0: U.S. Senate is working on a bill focused on online safety for children. Meta, however, is requesting that online platforms be granted immunity. If this were granted, it would nullify many lawsuits lodged against companies like Meta and Google. While Meta said that it won't lead to previously lodged suits disappearing, some legal experts say that the clause that Meta is seeking would simply grant immunity and nullify lawsuits against social media companies. Is the topic of children's mental health and online safety something that should be battled over? That's something to mull over as this battle gets drawn out across the world. Today is Saturday, June 27th. This is Weekly Review, and I'm your host, Dennis Laffey.
1: Never thought about taxes.

0: Welcome back, everybody. We just listened to Summer After Senior Year by Sarah Kang and featuring Michael Carrion. This is Weekly Review, where we look into and discuss the programs that went on air at BEFM, and we talk about your feedback on our shows. 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I will be back with BEFM This Week with Janice. How did you like the programs on BEFM This Week? 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
1: Howdy, howdy, howdy.
0: Welcome back.
1: Hello, hello.
0: You look well rested this week.
1: I do?
0: You do.
1: Everyone's been saying that.
0: Really? Yes. You're not getting rest?
1: No.
0: As usual.
1: I don't know why. It's probably makeup.
0: Maybe. Well, yeah, it's been a good week for me. And yeah, I'm busy. And my son has come back to Korea. So
1: Welcome back.
0: Really happy about that.
1: Oh, that's why you look so happy today.
0: Yes.
1: Oh, okay. Maybe my daughter needs to leave for a while and I'll be happy.
0: Yeah, maybe she should study overseas for a bit. And then, yeah, might make the family stronger.
1: Yes, definitely.
0: All right, we should get down to business. Listeners, if you don't know, Janice is the official evaluator for BEFM. She listens to our programs throughout the week, and then she brings in feedback, comments, suggestions, and sometimes criticism we've received from our listeners, which we discuss right here. Today, we're going to start off by listening to a clip from Busan Worldwide with DJ Stephanie.

0: number of bathhouses per capita compared to Seoul, the origins of bath culture during the Japanese colonial era, and the unique presence of two hot springs in Haeundae and Oncheonjang gave the interview depth and richness.
1: Oh, I didn't really realize that we had like more bathhouses.
0: I only know a couple.
1: Right.
0: And I was fascinated by that automatic scrubbing machine. I've only seen that on social media.
1: Mm-hmm.
0: I've never tried it because I'm not a mogyoktang person. But I would love to have one of those machines at home.
1: Yeah. Probably not cheap, though.
0: Yeah. And another highlight was the seamless bilingual flow. After the director's Korean answers, the host's smooth English interpretation ensured accessibility for a wider audience.
1: Yeah, it's very nice.
0: And the broadcast combined cultural insight, historical storytelling, and engaging presentation, leaving listeners with both knowledge and a sense of connection to Busan's unique bathhouse culture.
1: Yeah, that's a really interesting topic. I didn't realize it was such a deep topic to discuss.
0: I know, bathhouse.
1: Yeah.
0: In Busan.
1: Right.
0: Very interesting. I've heard spas before,
1: yes.
0: But I really didn't think about the Korean traditional bathhouses. And the next comment was for a correspondent report with Bong So-yeon from San Diego. And the segment delivered weekly international and economic news with professionalism, covering the signing of Memorandum of Understanding to end hostility between the U.S. and Iran, as well as the Federal Reserve's decision to hold interest rates steady.
1: Yes, and big news.
0: Yes, big news. And both topics were handled with clarity and authority, which was informative and easy to understand.
1: Good.
0: And the report noted that during the World Cup period, traffic congestion led Wall Street firms to allow employees to work from home.
1: Oh, that's nice.
0: Yes, I mean, traffic is heavy anyways,
1: of course,
0: but it
1: yeah.
0: probably made it worse.
1: Mm-hmm.
0: And this unexpected detail balanced the heavy news with the human interest story that captured attention. And the correspondent report was well-rounded and engaging, combining serious global developments with surprising everyday impacts and leaving listeners both informed and intrigued.
1: And that's exactly what we hope this segment does,
0: mm-hmm.
1: right? We want to bring lots of interesting news from different countries around the world. And yeah, the serious stuff, but also more interesting things to make it fun.
0: And you can't always talk about the serious stuff.
1: Right.
0: So you have to make it a little lighter, right?
1: Definitely.
0: And another comment, the broadcast insightfully pointed out how modern life is often overwhelmed by smartphone addiction and constant connectivity.
1: Yes, something we definitely we know all about.
0: Uh-huh. The idea that a bathhouse can serve as a unique space to disconnect from devices while still feeling connected to others was both refreshing and convincing. And it highlighted the human desire for balance, being part of a community yet carving out memories of peace. Well, we do need to have that detox.
1: Yes.
0: Digital detox in many days, right?
1: Mm-hmm. I agree.
0: And sharing the news about Busan's expansion of the Dulangnala Creative Learning Center added a local and informative touch, grounding the segment in current cultural developments. And the choice of today's listener's question, what is the one thing you most want to wash away from your heart?
1: Oh, that's a deep question.
0: Yes, it's a very good question. Was especially effective. And it tied beautifully to the bathhouse theme, maintaining thematic consistency while encouraging emotional reflection and audience participation. And overall, the broadcast blended social commentary, local news, and interactive engagement in a way that was both meaningful and relatable, leaving listeners with food for thought and a sense of connection.
1: Yeah, that's a really great question to get audiences to participate, isn't it?
0: Mm-hmm. And final comment for this show was that bathhouses as the next wave of Hallyu raised an interesting idea. Bathhouses, traditionally seen as a space for rest and digital detox, could potentially evolve into the next cultural export of Korea.
1: That's interesting.
0: No, actually,
1: yeah.
0: In small town of Tacoma, where I grew up, there was a bathhouse.
1: Korean?
0: Believe it or not,
1: yes.
0: In 80s.
1: Mm-hmm.
0: And now I heard that they have more.
1: Oh, wow.
0: And people are actually enjoying this fascinating culture.
1: Oh, great.
0: Mm-hmm. And then this approach would not only highlight local policy, but also support connected to broader theme of wellness, tradition, and global

0: global cultural appeal. The segment blended social commentary with forward-looking vision, leaving the listeners curious about how Busan might position its bathhouses as both healing spaces and cultural assets in the future.
1: Yeah, that's a great idea because, you know, Koreans aren't the only ones who need those digital detoxes. It's everybody. So, yeah, this could be a really fun way to spread even more Korean culture around the world.
0: I agree.
1: All right. I think it is time to take a song break. So let's listen to Beat Yourself Up by Charlie Puth. We'll be back with more after the song.

0: Welcome back, everybody. We just listened to Beat Yourself Up by Charlie Puth. You're listening to Weekly Review on BEFM, Busan Yonghe Bangsong. My name's Dennis Laffey. I'm the host of the show. Our official evaluator, Janice, is here in the studio with me. This is BEFM This Week, Part 2. Okay, let's move on to our second show we're going to talk about this morning, and that is Morning Wave in Busan with DJ Catherine.
1: Okay, so today I'm going to whisper about a trend, a tech trend, but it sort of pushes back against technology. So in this age of everything about AI, right, many young people are getting excited about something very different, which is the anti-AI tech.
2: Okay, anti-AI, I get.
1: Yeah.
2: But then, so it's like anti-AI tech?
1: Yes.
2: Okay,
1: it's a little confusing.
2: Okay.
1: So it's like they're rejecting, it's more like they're rejecting the feeling that AI is being pushed into everything.
2: It is so artificial.
1: Because these days, you know, almost every app on our phones has a chatbot.
2: So true.
1: The search engines have an AI summary. Even like writing tools, it's interesting. Sometimes I feel like, oh my goodness, these machines are like have taken over my mind because they're finishing my sentence.
2: I know.
1: Every platform wants to optimize your life. So these young people, Gen Z folks, are saying, can I just have a device that does one single thing, you know, and use technology without being nudged or corrected?

0: Good. So one of the coolest examples of this is something called a cyber deck.
1: A cyber deck? What is a cyber deck?
0: Okay, so cyber decks are DIY personal computers, basically. They're often built with a tiny, affordable, single-board computer with some old keyboards, small screens, custom cases. So we're going to take a look at some photos, but they look kind of weird and futuristic, almost very cyberpunk.
1: Okay, okay.
0: Like something a hacker would use in a 1990s.
1: Look at the visual.
0: Sci-fi movie, yes. So, yes, that one that you just saw, that was like a custom-made mermaid cyber deck and some more ones like in these different cases, right? It looks like what a hacker would use.
1: Yes, yeah. I love the idea.
0: Cool. But the point is not to make the most powerful computer out of this. A lot of these are, you know, intentionally not connected to AI, offline, and very personal.
1: Yes.
0: So what's interesting is when we think of Gen Z, right, they usually want the newest, smartest device. But if you think about it, Gen Z grew up in the midst of algorithms.
1: True.
0: So they know what it feels like when every device wants their attention. So this trend isn't really about nostalgia per se. It's about getting the control back.
1: Ooh, yeah. Interesting. I like that idea, getting the control back. Mm. And, you know, usually we always think of like Gen Z or like what's the next one? Gen Alpha. They want like the newest, smartest device. And they're so good with all the devices, by the way.
0: Right.
1: Yes.
0: So here's a flip to that. These days, iPods are making a comeback.
1: Really?
0: Yes.
1: Okay, okay.
0: So these devices, the only thing they can do is play music, right?
1: Yes.
0: So these young folks are buying these devices that came out even before they were born.
1: And
0: if you think about it, what they need from it is clear. So it gives you no notifications. There's no algorithm. It's just music.
1: That's true. It's just like kind of pure.
0: Yeah, very pure, almost peaceful.
1: Mm.
0: And if you think about how when first smartphones came out, we were all like in a craze, right? It takes photos.
1: It does this, it does that. Right.
0: And now people are looking for a device that just lets them be alone with one activity.
1: So we're not multitasking.
0: Yeah.
1: Oftentimes we do.
0: It feels luxurious, right? Just to have a device that does one single thing.
1: Yes.
0: So other examples of this is like an e-reader where all you can do is just read.
1: Just read.
0: Nothing else. Also digital note taker where all you can do is just type.
1: Okay.
0: I see a lot of people using just digital cameras these days too because you just take a photo.
2: That was a clip from Morning Wave in Busan with DJ Catherine. 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
3: The clip that we just listened to was for the Trend Whisperer with Haeyeon, and the report on anti-AI tech trends was especially intriguing, offering a fresh perspective in an era dominated by efficiency and automation.
2: Yes.
3: And by emphasizing the importance of reclaiming control, the segment highlighted how the revival of traditional technologies can serve as a pathway to restoring human values.
2: Right.
3: And the interpretation that these movements represent not just resistance to AI, but also broader effort towards human connection and authenticity stood out. It gave listeners a thought-provoking lens through which to view current trends, balancing technical critics with cultural insight.
2: Yeah, very interesting.
3: Overall, the broadcast was insightful and engaging, blending trend analysis with deeper reflection on human agency. It left the listeners with a memorable impression of how technology and humanity can be rebalanced.
2: That's a good way to put it, isn't it? Yeah. Because it's, like I said, I don't think we should throw away this technology or get rid of it, but we need to find the right balance.
3: That balance is very difficult to find.
2: Yes.
3: Another comment was for Wagoragwe Tea Time with Haley, which tackles sensitive social issues with sharp insight, beginning with the controversy over a doctor's rude consultation guide.
2: Okay.
3: And this was followed by the troubling story of a teenager driven to suicide by gambling debts.
2: Mm-hmm.
3: It's a big thing right now.
2: Yes, that was, yeah.
3: Yeah, highlighting the urgent need for awareness and prevention.
2: Yes.
3: Yes. And by addressing these difficult topics directly, the broad

0: Podcast demonstrated responsibility, offering listeners not only information, but also a space for reflection.
1: Which is very useful.
0: The balance of seriousness and empathy made the segment impactful and thought-provoking, and the broadcast stood out for its boldness in confronting uncomfortable realities, ensuring that the important social conversations reach the audience in a clear and meaningful way.
1: That's really good, because these sort of issues, they are really delicate.
0: Mm-hmm.
1: We need to handle them delicately.
0: Yes,
1: we and it
0: do.
1: Seems like they did. Yeah, and mm-hmm. you know, having empathy for the victims, mm-hmm. you know, of these things is important.
0: Yes, very important. And Haley found that right balance.
1: Excellent.
0: And another comment was for a special interview, which was with the New Zealand Chamber of Commerce and Wine Festival, Mr. Tony Garrett, chairman of the Kiwi Chamber.
1: Yes.
0: Which was conducted in a smooth and comfortable atmosphere, making the conversation approachable and engaging.
1: Very fun.
0: The discussion highlighted the economic cooperation between New Zealand and Busan, while also showcasing the cultural connection fostered through the wine festival that blends art and community.
1: Yes.
0: It's happening tonight.
1: Right.
0: Yes. And by weaving together themes of business and collaboration and cultural exchange, the segment offered listeners both information, insights, and a sense of global community. The relaxed tone of the interview allowed complex topics to be delivered in an accessible way, while the festival's emphasis on wine and art added a creative and celebratory dimension. The broadcast successfully balanced professionalism with warmth, leaving listeners with a deeper appreciation of how international partnerships can be enriched through culture.
1: Wow, that's really great. Because, yeah, not only is, you know, this wine festival a fun event and mm-hmm. very nice thing to be promoting.
0: Yes.
1: But, you know, using that as a chance to show the connections that Busan has with New Zealand
0: mm-hmm.
1: is a really smart move, I think.
0: And it's also a charity event.
1: Right.
0: Uh-huh. So all the proceeds will be donated mm-hmm. for a good cause.
1: Yes. So, yeah, don't feel bad about going out to support it.
0: Mm-hmm. Final comment for this show was for Wave Sports with Andrew, which opened with a lighthearted debate on summer foods, comparing bimyeon and naengmyeon.
1: Okay. Which one are you?
0: Mimyeon?
1: Okay, I'm a naengmyeon person.
0: We always choose
1: yeah,
0: the different one.
1: We do, yes.
0: And this casual banter set the stage for the sports update that followed. It was a sad week.
1: Yes.
0: And the coverage of professional baseball highlights, such as the Lotte Giant players' Grand Slam clip, brought energy and variety to the broadcast.
1: Yes.
0: And what stood out most was the excellent chemistry between the host and Andrew.
1: Oh, always. Andrew's just, you know, his energy uh-huh. is always positive.
0: He gets along with anybody and everybody.
1: Yes.
0: And their lively tiki-taka exchange kept the pace dynamic and engaging, making the sports news not only informative, but also entertaining.
1: Of course.
0: And people who are not interested in sports,
1: yeah.
0: it could be boring.
1: Yes.
0: Or they might
1: not
0: be.
1: If you're not a sports person.
0: Yes.
1: Yeah. Mm-hmm.
0: They might not be interested in it, but that conversation, tiki-taka chemistry.
1: Yes.
0: Made it all fun.
1: Of course.
0: And the broadcast blended food culture, international sports, and local baseball into a vibrant mix, leaving listeners both informed and entertained.
1: Yeah, well, that's Andrew.
0: know. Yes.
1: All right, that's great. Let's move on now to our third show for the morning. And our third show is For My Busan with DJ Laura.
2: I think we're very lucky, those of us who lived in the analog era. Because I think we can choose to turn off very easily. So a lot of people, I get messages all the time saying, oh, you don't like to use your apps, eh? Oh, you don't answer messages, eh? It's like, I choose to answer the ones that I want to answer. But here's the thing, I'm not controlled by somebody sending me a message and I immediately have to give them my time and energy. Which is why I do like phone calls when I'm ready to call someone, but not necessarily, you know, messages and phone calls when, you know, because you're just always available for people to phone you, you know? Anyway, let's get into it. Let's get into it. At the top of the show, we were talking about phone calls and bring bring is a good sound, or bring bring is a scary sound or a stressful sound. For some people, especially young people who live through COVID-19,

0: At a certain age, like speaking on the phone is a real kind of phobia type thing. It's become a phobia. But the day today is 4:11 p.m. The day is kind of drawing towards dinner time, which means we're drawing towards the evening time. So the day's walking towards a close, right? So question, how many phone calls have you made today? Let me see. How many phone calls have you made today, Park Bo-sung PD-nim? Zero. Okay, let's see how many phone calls I've made today. Recent. So today, I made a phone call at 3:30. I made a phone call at 12:30. And then I received a phone call at 11:39 a.m. And that's it. Good. But wait till you see this. I know we're not talking about messages today, but let me go into my messages. I have, guess how many unread messages I have? 999? No. Because I had to go through and clean them out. I have 227 unread messages. And I just don't want to answer them. Because I want to do my stuff. I don't necessarily, like, if I've always got messages coming in, once the conversation's closed, it's fine. But then I've got things to do. I have to go in and do that. Messages can take up your whole morning. You know? I hate it. And especially now a certain app has turned into some sort of social media, you know? Are you more comfortable talking or texting? What do you think? Talking on the phone or texting? Kainshi. Texting? I think I'm more comfortable. It depends who it is, actually. 누구인지 진짜 중요합니다. 어떤 사람이면 뭐 전화를 하면 괜찮아요. 어떤 사람이면 texting 하면 괜찮아요. 박 PD, calling? You're better calling. Listen, the term call phobia has been around for quite some time now. It refers to the tendency to avoid calls because they're stressful or uncomfortable or intimidating or just kitanta, right? So for years, call phobia was considered a characteristic of Gen Z because they grew up communicating through various platforms, right? So they're not as comfortable with real-time voice conversations, but it's not just a generational issue. Even among office workers, phone calls are increasingly viewed as a burdensome way of working. This is mad for me, actually. Phone conversations require immediate responses and quick decision-making. Text messages and emails allow people to organize their thoughts, review information, and respond carefully. 근데, as a customer, I don't want to speak to a chatbot. I don't want a text message. I don't want an email. I want to speak to someone and chat with them and say, this is my problem. This is my issue. And then they can put me on hold for 10 minutes.
1: That was a clip from For My Busan with DJ Laura. You can listen to that show Monday through Friday, starting at 4:05 until 6 p.m. and Saturdays and Sundays, starting at 4 and finishing at 6.
2: Opening was about call phobia and communication style.
1: Yes. I think a lot of people understand call phobia.
2: We talked about it before, but lately more people are talking about this.
1: Right.
2: Because we have too many messaging systems.
1: Yes.
2: Sometimes you send a message to one person in 3 or 4 different apps.
1: Right.
2: So instead of doing that, some people try to do calling
1: the old-fashioned way, yes.
2: So the program began by spotlighting a modern social phenomenon, the growing discomfort with direct phone calls in an age dominated by smartphones, text messages, and messenger apps. By introducing the term call phobia, the broadcast captured relatable anxiety that many listeners could identify with.
1: Yes. Like I said, we've talked about this before. I really don't like making phone calls if I don't have to. If I could send a text or an email, I will.
2: I do too, but sometimes that text message gets way too long.
1: Right.
2: It's much easier to just call somebody.
1: Sometimes, yeah. And I do have one friend who will, like, he'll send me a message on one app, and then 5 minutes later, he'll send me a message on a different app.
2: Because you're not checking.
1: Because, yeah.
2: I do that. Oops. And the interactive element was especially effective in asking listeners whether they belong to the texting group, which is 문자파, or the calling group, which is 전화파. It sparked a lively participation and diverse perspectives.
1: Of course.
2: And this not only broadened the conversation, but also gave the listeners a chance to reflect on their own communication habits. And overall, the opening was timely and engaging, blending social commentary with audience interaction.
1: Yes.
2: It successfully turned a common everyday experience

0: into a meaningful discussion, setting a dynamic tone for the broadcast.
1: Yeah, I see a little theme this week with our shows, like looking at something that seems really regular, but being able to turn it into a very interesting topic that gets a lot of feedback and participation from our listeners.
0: Yes, and another comment was for Run to Busan experience, vividly capturing the city through the lens of running.
1: Yes, we've talked about this before, but yeah, running is really popular right now.
0: Yes, which we haven't picked up yet.
1: No, not us, but yeah, maybe one of these days. Mm-hmm.
0: By introducing new running courses, the vlog offer a fresh and engaging perspective on Busan. And participation in the city's Run Crew program added depth, allowing for a direct comparison between running alone or with a community group.
1: I think it'd be easier doing it in a crew because then you've got support,
0: but
1: encouragement.
0: If you are a newbie, you might feel like you're a burden if people have to slow down for you.
1: Maybe, but
0: But still, there if there's someone that could encourage you, maybe you will not give up.
1: I think so.
0: The segment effectively highlighted the advantages of group running, motivation, and shared enjoyment while showcasing the appeal of the program itself.
1: Excellent.
0: And the inclusion of stunning visuals such as scenic Tadepo Beach Park enriched the broadcast.
1: Very nice.
0: Oh, that place is beautiful.
1: It is.
0: Yes. And the thoughtful use of multimedia elements kept viewers engaging and focused throughout was a great idea.
1: Yes.
0: And adding interviews with Busan citizens who joined the crew further strengthened the narrative, offering authentic voices and diverse impressions. And overall, the vlog was well-structured, visually captivating, and content rich. And it successfully combined the personal reflection, community engagement, and local storytelling, leaving audiences inspired to explore Busan's running culture.
1: That's great because, if more people start doing this, more people are getting healthy. It's, it's really good, better for the environment.
0: Yes.
1: Yes.
0: And now that city's involved and they have their own run crew.
1: Yes.
0: Oh, it might be a great opportunity for people who are a little bit hesitant to join any kind of cruise.
1: Exactly.
0: And another comment was for Laura's quick dive. Boycott origins trace the roots of the word boycott back to its very first use, offering listeners a historical journey into how the term came to symbolize collective resistance against injustice.
1: Wow.
0: By presenting the origin story as an engaging narrative, the broadcast made a potentially heavy topic both accessible and memorable.
1: Well done.
0: What stood out was the balance of education and entertainment, and the explanation not only clarified the meaning but also illustrated how language evolves through social struggle. And this approach gave listeners a deeper appreciation of how words carry the weight of history and action. And the broadcast was informative and captivating, turning a linguistic exploration into a compelling story that connected past events with present day relevance.
1: That is great. And as a linguistics nerd myself, this seems like a perfect topic for me.
0: Yes, it's a great topic, educational.
1: Yes.
0: But very informative. And final comment for this show was that the segment on the news of Busan's special summer hygiene inspections provided listeners with timely public health awareness.
1: Good.
0: And the introduction of newly created pet-friendly walk trails added a warm, community-oriented touch, appealing to families and animal lovers alike, offer a well-balanced mix of practical information and cultural trends. And the highlight was the coverage of Gen Z's growing interest in collecting character cards.
1: Yes.
0: We have so many of those.
1: There are, yes.
0: And they come up with new ones, I think, every day.
1: They do. Yeah, it's a generational thing. I remember back in, I'm dating myself, but in the 90s when I was, in my 20s, there were a lot of card games and collectible cards and things coming out. And that seemed to kind of drift off, and now it's back again.
0: Now it's back.
1: Yeah.
0: And by spotlighting this trend, the broadcast connected everyday local updates with broader cultural phenomena, making the segment both informative and entertaining.
1: That's really
0: good
1: to hear.
0: What's the final comment?
1: Nice.

0: So it looks like, yeah, For My Busan is really fulfilling their goal of trying to bring the whole city to our listeners. All right, Janice, we really appreciate you bringing in all this feedback from our listeners, and we will see you again next week.
1: Bye-bye.
0: All right, everybody, let's take another song break and listen to I Knew It, I Knew You by Taylor Swift. We will be back with Inside BEFM after the song.

We just heard Suddenly by IOI. It's time to wrap up today's weekly review. Thank you all for joining me. If you have anything you would like to share at Weekly Review or with me, please visit the homepage of BEFM at www.befm.or.kr. I am the host of Weekly Review, Dennis Laffey. Today, our final song is Billie Jean by Michael Jackson. Thank you all for joining us. We will see you next Saturday, and I hope everyone has a great week. Goodbye.

1 trillion. Okay, so that's a 1 with 12 zeros. And if you count from 1 to 1 trillion at one number per second, that'll apparently take roughly 31,709 years. Okay, why am I talking about a trillion? Well, Elon Musk, who was briefly the world's first and only trillionaire, isn't anymore. Still, he's valued at about $957 billion, subject to change. But this valuation in the stock market can be fickle and dependent on investor sentiments. Speaking of sentiments, many feel that being a trillionaire, even a billionaire, is unethical given the state of the world and how that money could be spent. So wealth is a monetary value that the economy has put upon a person. But what value that person creates from this wealth? Well, that's entirely different. Welcome to News Rewind. It's Saturday, June 27th, and I'm your host, Haley.

Good morning, everyone. That was our first song of the morning, Ore Ore by George. So one more factoid, if you let me, about $1 trillion. So if you have $1 trillion and lay those bills, $1 bill, end to end 1 trillion times, that would wrap around the earth 2.7 times. So now that is a piece of information in your mind that I don't know when you're going to use, but you have it. Okay, back to the news. So Elon Musk, Tesla and SpaceX's CEO, lost his trillionaire status on Tuesday this week. This was less than 2 weeks after he became the world's first and only person to have that title. So this is, of course, all linked to his company, SpaceX, and the historic IPO on the NASDAQ. We covered it last week. So tech stocks also took a tumble this week. If you're an investor, both SpaceX, Tesla, from growing doubts over the long-term profitability and artificial intelligence. So we've been hearing about this conversation about AI. Is it a bubble like that dot-com bubble of the early 2000s? And depending on who has the stronger argument that day, stock markets, they've swung one way or the other. And then on top of that, we have some macro issues, concerns over capital spending, AI infrastructure cost, and those stubborn interest rates triggering this tech sell-off of major stocks, including semiconductors here in South Korea. Bringing it back to South Korea, the KOSPI swung widely between the low end of the lower 8,000 points and then upper of 9,100 historic marker. So going back to Elon Musk, it's really interesting how this trillionaire status has made him more vulnerable to the stock market and the extreme ebb and flow, the growth and the diminishing of his wealth. Especially because, unlike other billionaires, his valuation is tied mostly to that one company. So it certainly gives a whole new meaning to this expression, don't put all of your eggs in one basket. And funny how that even applies to a trillionaire.

All right, we're going to come back to normal life, and let's get to what we have in store for you this week. We're going to have Hyeon come in with news recap. Expert Insights is also coming up. In the meantime, here's your top five. Here are your top five issues for the fourth week of June. National Assembly holds confirmation hearing on Prime Minister nominee. The Parliament held its two-day confirmation hearing on the Prime Minister nominee and current SMEs Minister Han Sang-suk this week, clashing over the ministry's startup data breach and the nominee's real estate dealings. 한상숙 국무총리 후보자 인사청문회에서 한 후보자의 부동산과 중소벤처기업부 개인정보 유출 사고 등을 놓고 여야가 공방을 벌였습니다. Court approves arrest warrant for Shincheonji leader. The Seoul Central District Court granted an arrest warrant for Lee Man-hee, the founder of the Shincheonji Church of Jesus, over allegations he forced followers to join the main opposition People Power Party ahead of elections. 신도들을 국민의힘 당원으로 집단 가입시킨 혐의를 받는 이만희 신천지 총회장이 증거인멸 혐의로 구속됐습니다. Investigation continues into ballot shortage crisis. The National Assembly this week launched its special committee on the ballot shortage crisis, with the authorities raiding the offices of election officials as protests in front of the Olympic handball stadium continue, getting violent at times. 6.3 지방선거 투표용지 부족 사태 관련 국회 특위가 이번 주 활동을 시작하고 합수본이 압수수색을 진행했습니다. Recovery efforts continue in Venezuela after earthquake. Rescue and recovery efforts are continuing in Venezuela as powerful earthquakes with magnitudes of 7.2 and 7.5 hit the country. As of recording time, the death toll is 188, although many say this could go up to thousands. 베네수엘라에서 규모 7.2와 7.5의 강진이 연달아 발생하며 인명피해 규모가 급증하고 있습니다. And our final story is a sports one. South Korea loses to South Africa to finish third in group rounds. South Korea lost to South Africa 0-1, finishing third in Group A at the FIFA World Cup, sending their status for the knockout rounds into limbo. 대한민국 축구팀이 2026년 FIFA 월드컵에서 남아프리카 공화국에 0-1로 패하며 32강 진출이 불투명해졌습니다. And these were your top five stories.

0: Welcome back, everyone. It's time for News Recap. This is a segment where we recap Busan City's news for the week and learn some English expressions. And for that, we have our recapper, Haeyeon, in the studio. Good morning.
1: Hello. How are you?
0: Doing well.
1: Yeah.
0: So just before our cameras went on and the mics went up, our little BTS behind the scene, we were talking about, I can see that, your mosquito bites.
1: Oh my goodness, you can see it?
0: I can see it. Happy summer, everyone.
1: Season of mosquitoes.
0: Tis the season.
1: So I think it's my bedroom in particular, where I think there's a spot in the 모기장. In the screen door where like they're coming through.
0: Mm-hmm.
1: And I don't know if it was one or two mosquitoes last night, but all of them.
0: One's enough.
1: I've been graced
0: by... You know what's worse, though? 저는 그냥 그러니까 물고 배 채우고 갔으면 좋겠어요. Like, fine, bite me all you want. I'll have ointment.
1: 마시고 가세요.
0: But don't buzz around in my ear at 2:35 in the morning.
1: Yeah.
0: And then I wake up and I have to turn on the lights and spend 10 minutes catching you. And I'm wide awake. And I'm like, what to do? What to do?
1: And we were discussing our own ways of how to like catch them or prevent them. And Haley gave me a good idea.
0: Oh, I'm team technology all the way.
1: Yes.
0: So those mosquito zappers, the rackets, the tennis racket looking things with electricity flowing through them. Game changer.
1: I'm very traditional. Whenever they buzz, I like to really focus in and then I just catch them like that.

0: See, you must have really good coordination.
1: I think I have good aim.
0: 운동신경 coordination이 없기 때문에 그러니까 여기 날아다니고 있는데 I'm like, nope.
1: My so, goodness.
0: I can't. Technology.
1: Well, viewers out there, if you have your own method of how to, you know, keep the mosquitoes at bay or how to catch them, let us know in the comments.
0: You can do that because, again, we are on NotTube. 네, 저희가 이제 토요일마다 NotTube에 이 영상이 올라가기 때문에요.
1: 그렇죠.
0: So, on air, it'll be a week later. But yeah, come check us out, comment, and see what you like.
1: Yes. All right, well, let's jump right into our first news recap. Mm. The first news is about a big exhibit that's happening this whole weekend. Haley, have you ever been really into cars, vehicles, buses, trains?
0: Trains, you know, planes, automobiles. Yeah. I'm like a car enthusiast.
1: Oh.
0: I think I like knowing information. Mm. So when I see cars like running by, buzzing by, I'm like, I like to know what brand they are.
1: Yeah.
0: Yeah, yeah.
1: Yeah, I'm so not that.
0: Oh.
1: But when I'm with someone who's really keen on it, I like to really like, oh, eavesdrop and like,
0: I see. Get information. My nephew, shout out to my nephew, he's a train lover.
1: I do fantasize having the ability to just fix my own car one day.
0: Ooh, change my oil.
1: Oh, yeah. One day. You never know.
0: Day.
1: All right. Well, so if you're interested in automobiles, vehicles, and all of that, listen up. Let's take a listen to the news.
2: 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Under the theme Moving Tomorrow, the event will feature exhibitions of electric vehicles, new car models, and future mobility technologies, along with displays of air and maritime transportation systems.
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0: That's kind of exciting.
1: Yeah. I mean, this can be enjoyed by all generations.
0: Of course, of course. You know, moms, dads, aunts, nephews alike. You know, I do have to say, I really love old cars, like from the 1920s, 1930s.
1: They're beautiful.
0: The ones that are made by, I won't say the brand, but Mr. Henry Ford, if you will. Yeah, yeah, they are beautiful.
1: So I hear that at Domohan in Suyeong-gu, they're going to have Korea's first automobile displayed.
0: Ooh.
1: And one of the country's oldest fire truck will be there too.
0: That's very exciting.
1: So I might go check that out. I mean, the way we move transportation, it's changing so fast these days.
0: Absolutely.
1: Yeah, so I'm really interested in this. And also I'm curious if our listeners, what kind of future mobility are you envisioning?
0: Flying drones.
1: Do you remember, like, back in elementary school, sometimes the theme of our class would be 미래의 사회를 상상해 보세요.
0: 50년 후에, like, imagine yourself. Well, I was always in a flying, I didn't know what a drone was, but I think I was in a flying car.
1: Right?
0: I'm like, yeah, just jump through all that traffic.
1: I always drew, like, a little pod, so my bedroom on its own, just floating and moving places.
0: Oh, you didn't ever have to move. I like that. All right.
1: The first expression from this news is mobility. We heard it from the Busan International Mobility Show, also Future Mobility. 만약에 그냥 Car Show라고 하면 좀 더 그냥 자동차 전시회 느낌이라면
0: 맞죠?
1: Mobility Show 하면 it includes a scope of things, right? EVs, drones, air taxis, all of that. 좀 더 넓은 표현이죠. 또 Automobile, 차를 자동차를 Automobile이라고 할 수 있는
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1: That's right. 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You know, sometimes when we talk about people who, you know, have issues moving around.
0: So people in wheelchairs, for example,
1: 맞습니다.
0: The elderly, they have mobility. Issues.
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1: Well, the global prices for oil has fallen to about mid-70s, and that was somewhat expected. It perhaps a bit fell more than what I personally expected, but it hasn't gone down to the pre-war level, which was around $55 to $60 per barrel, and it may not get there for quite a long time, if ever.
2: Yes.
1: And then for domestic prices, the prices in Korean consumer gas pumps, that's currently only down by a few won, and that is also to be expected, but it will go down, but it will also take quite a while, perhaps not until the early to mid fourth quarter before we see the gas prices falling at the pumps. But some of that is actually good news. That's because Korea has the wholesale price ceiling for gasoline, diesel fuel. Because of that price ceiling, even if the global price of oil comes down, it has to come down to below that price ceiling before Koreans can feel it at the pumps. Because even now, even with the lower prices, in some ways, Koreans are paying cheaper prices for oil than other countries.
0: 네, MOU 협상이 발표된 직후 국제 유가는 어느 정도 예상한 대로 떨어지고 있습니다. 전문가의 예상대로 $70 중반대까지 떨어졌다고 하는데요. 물론 장기적으로는 이보다 더 떨어질 수도 있겠지만 그것은 어느 정도.

0: written to the military back in the 50s. Sometimes those letters provide us with the clue, like the military would notify the family, hey, your son is missing. Most of the time, these individuals were very young and not married. So it's usually the parents who were notified. And we asked, like, if you have anything that you want us to know about your son, just let us know so we can use those in the future. And I don't think the parents realized that what they actually wrote back in the 50s, how much that actually helped us to make an identification 70 plus years later. So those cases are extra special. You know, my both of my grandparents, my paternal grandparents, they are all born in North Korea originally, and then they came down during the war. I started working here and I started looking at the remains from, especially from the Chosin Reservoir, where we had a lot of casualties from the U.S. Army and U.S. Marines. And that's when I realized, oh, wait a minute. So my grandfather were about the same age with the remains that I'm looking at.
1: 네, 전문가가 가장 기억에 남는 영향을 주는 케이스들은 부모들이 1950년대 그 당사자들의 실종 당시에 군으로 보낸 편지를 볼 때라고 합니다. 또한 이 박사님의 외 그리고 친조부모님들도 북한에서 전쟁 당시 남으로 내려왔기 때문에 할아버지가 이 전사자들과 비슷한 나이였겠다라는 생각을 할 때 특히 개인적인 커넥션이 생긴다고 하네요. And you can also hear the full interview on our website. But let's get to the terms because she said it gets me that when she reads these letters that gets me, 여기서 gets me 혹은 gets to me. 나에게 영향을 주다, 감동을 주다. 또 하지만 맥락에 따라서 거슬리다라는 뜻도 되는데요. 어떤 감정을 불러일으킨다. 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So again, this Thursday was the 76th anniversary of the Korean War, reminding us once again that the war has not ended and yet a lot more people have to return home. So we are expressing our thanks. So with that gratitude in mind, we're going to take a short breather. This is I've Been by Berhana.
2: I've been hoping, praying, waiting, scheming, dreaming. Want you back and I need to know. Tell me what you're feeling. I can't fight this.

Welcome back, everyone. You're listening to BFM 90.5. This is News Rewind with Haley. We're going to go over the expressions we've learned. 네, 도매와 소매 배웠습니다. 도매는 wholesale, 소매는 retail. 자, 무엇인가의 천장이나 최대치, ceiling이었죠. 초반, 중반, 후반 기억하시나요? 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So make sure you remember that because we're going to dive into our quiz. Question 1. 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So if you're 20대 초반, you are in your early 20s. 네, 마지막으로 주유소에서 소비자 가격이 아닌 것은? Is it retail price, price at the pump, or pumped up? 네, 당연히 아닌 것은 pump up이었습니다. Retail, price at the pump, 소비자 가격이었죠. How'd you do? 10 out of 10. Are you pumped up? Are you pumped up for this weekend? I definitely am, but you can always listen again and review on our website at www.bfm.or.kr or on 팟빵. Also, check us on our NoTube page. Thanks to my producer, Park Chan-woo. The program was written and hosted by myself, Haley Sa. Here's our final song, Train Gazing by Sam Wills. Have a wonderful weekend, and I'll see you back here next week. Maybe I'd never know your name. But still I'm filled with fascination.

In the north wind and the sun, the north wind was very strong, but it could not defeat the sun. The harder the north wind blew, the more tightly the traveler held on to his coat. However, when the sun shone warmly, the traveler took off his coat by himself. Like this story, people's hearts cannot be changed by force. To keep peace, understanding, and kindness are more important than power. Hello, everyone. This is the BFM Kids Club, and I am your host, Andrew Murphy. Kicking things off today, we have Arumdaun Saesong by Dongyo Chingu Du.

0: Okay, everyone, welcome back to another episode of the Kids Club here. I hope you're having a great day wherever you're tuning in from or whenever you're tuning in. Now, May is often called Family Month. You know, we have all of those family holidays here in Korea. Children's Day, Parents Day, then there's Teacher's Day. I think there's a day for everything. Then, do you know what June is called? Well, June is known as the month of patriots and veterans in Korea. In June, there is Memorial Day on June 6th and the start of the Korean War on June 25th. Because of these important days, June is a time to honor those who sacrifice themselves for our country and to reflect on the value of peace. Now, what do you think peace is? Of course, we cannot see it with our eyes, and we cannot even touch it. Yet, it is always around us, just like the air. We are surrounded by air every day, but we often forget how important it is. Now, today, I hope we remember that being able to play, enjoy our lives, and spend time with our families in comfort is possible because of peace, the peace that we have. Let's not take the peace for granted. And also, you know, really appreciate all of those who have sacrificed so that we are able to live in the peace that we have today. Now, as always here on the Kids Club, we have a great show planned for you with lots of fun. Now, if you're wondering when you can meet us, on Saturday mornings at 11 o'clock on 90.5 on the BEFM radio shows. All right. So today, as always, we have the quiz. So get your thinking caps on. We have sing-along time, and we also have story time. Now, I don't know about you. I'm always wondering which segment is going to be my favorite each day, but they always all are amazing. So I hope you enjoyed them as well. During today's show, we'll pick some of you who send in messages or just want to say hello or answer some questions, and we might send you a present. So please send us a message and get in touch through BFM Kakao Talk or Sharp Gugong Ogong. Text message, which will cost you 100 won. We'll be waiting for your messages. Now it is time to get on to our first segment.
1: Jumble Bubble Quiz.
0: Our first segment is the quiz, the Jumble Bubble Quiz. Now, if it's your first time tuning into the quiz, I'm going to give you some hints. Now, these hints are to maybe an object or a person or just maybe something you have in your house or an animal. We do like talking about animals, okay? So let's

0: get to our first hint. I have soft fur, whiskers, and a long tail. Number two, I can climb, jump, and move very quietly. Number three, I am known for chasing mice. Okay. Number four, I like fish. Interesting, mice and fish. And now we have a sound hint, so please listen carefully. I wonder if that may have helped you or changed your mind on what you thought it was. It was an interesting sound hint this time. I'm going to give you 3 seconds to hit us with your answers. Start now. Okay, if you said the answer was a cat, you would be correct. Also, if you said the name of a baby cat, a kitten, that would also be correct too. So if you said one or the other, we're okay. All right, everyone, if you maybe you didn't get the answer correct, don't worry. You'll have a second chance later in the show. But it is time for a very special guest to come into the studio. It is time for Story Time with June Kim.
1: Hey, Andrew, have you ever thought about the what ifs in our favorite stories?
0: What ifs? You mean like, what if I ate 10 ice cream cones at once?
1: Well, maybe, but I mean, what if the big bad wolf actually just had a cold and accidentally coughed the house down?
0: No way! And what if Cinderella actually hated glass slippers because they were too uncomfortable to dance in?
1: Ouch! Exactly! What if the stories we know have a whole different side we've never thought of?
0: Huh? I never thought about it that way. It's like a whole new adventure is hiding right behind the pages.
1: Imagine a different world, BEFM Kids Club.
0: Ask yourself, what if?
1: It's story time.

0: Today's story is The North Wind and the Sun. Long ago, in a peaceful world, there were two powerful forces in nature, the North Wind and the Sun. One day, they began to argue.
1: I am the strongest,
0: shouted the North Wind proudly.
2: I don't think so. I am the strongest in the world, replied the Sun calmly.
0: Far below them, a traveler was walking along a country road. He wore a thick brown coat and carried a small bag on his shoulder. The weather was cool and he was enjoying the quiet morning. The North Wind pointed at him and said,
1: Let's see, who can make that traveler take off his coat?
0: The Sun smiled gently.
2: All right, let's try.
0: The North Wind went first. He blew as hard as he could. The trees bent from side to side. Leaves flew through the air. The sky became gray and the air turned cold. The traveler shivered.
1: Brr! It's so cold!
0: He quickly pulled his coat tighter around his body. The North Wind blew even harder.
1: Whoosh! Stronger!
0: Dust swirled around the road. The traveler struggled to keep his balance. But instead of taking off his coat, he grabbed it with both hands.

0: No way! I'm keeping this on!
1: The harder the north wind blew, the tighter the traveler held his coat. Finally, the north wind became tired and stopped. The traveler sat down on a rock beside the road.
0: What terrible weather!
1: He sighed.
0: My hands are cold and I can hardly walk.
1: He looked at the dark sky and waited for the wind to calm down. After a few moments, everything became quiet. The trees stopped shaking. The air became still. The traveler slowly stood up and continued his journey. Then it was the sun's turn. The sun gently peeked out from behind the clouds.
2: Let me try now,
1: the sun said softly. Golden light spread across the sky. The road looked brighter. Birds began singing in the trees. The traveler looked up.
0: Oh, this feels much better.
1: He relaxed his shoulders.
0: It's nice and warm. Such a beautiful day.
1: He loosened his coat a little. The sun continued to shine. Not too strong, not too fast, just warm and steady. Minute by minute, the air became warmer. The traveler smiled.
0: Look at this sunshine. This is wonderful.
1: Soon, small beads of sweat appeared on his forehead.
0: It's getting too warm. Maybe I should take this off.
1: Slowly, he removed his coat and folded it over his arm. Then he sat under a tree and enjoyed the pleasant sunshine. The north wind watched in disbelief.
0: What? I used all my strong and cold power, and I failed?
1: The sun replied calmly.
2: Sometimes force makes people resist, but kindness makes them open up.
1: The north wind lowered his head. For the first time, he had nothing to say. The traveler rested peacefully under the tree. He felt comfortable and happy.
0: What a beautiful day,
1: he said with a smile.
0: This is much better than fighting against the wind.
1: The sun and the north wind no longer argued. The north wind nodded slowly.
0: I understand now. Being strong is not everything. Peace begins with warmth, not pressure. Okay, everyone, welcome back. That was a very heartwarming story there. But also, welcome, June. I guess you've already been here for a few minutes now. How are you?
3: I'm great. How are you?
0: I'm doing fantastic. So today's story is, you know, the north wind and the sun. I really liked, you know, how the sun, you know, solved everything without being aggressive or fighting.
3: Yeah, like even when the wind kind of suggested a battle, he was humble and patient. And
0: yeah, so this kind. The sun kind of stayed calm.
3: Yeah.
0: Didn't use force at all.
3: Mm-hmm.
0: That shows that gentle words can be more powerful than strong actions.
3: I agree. You know, like the acronym THINK, where
0: think?
3: Like...
0: Oh, I don't know.
3: It just suddenly came up
0: okay,
3: to my mind.
0: Okay.
3: So, like, there's a word THINK, right?
0: Yes.
3: And with each word, you think before you act or say
0: yes.
3: something. And it's like T is for true, is it true?
0: Okay.
3: H is for is it helpful?
0: All right.
3: And then I is for is it important?
0: Yeah.
3: And then I think N was for is it necessary?
0: Oh, okay, yeah.
3: And then K was for is it kind?
0: Ah.
3: And so if you go through the acronym before you speak or
0: yeah.
3: do an action, I think it might help.
0: I think if I go through that, maybe I never talk. I'm just always thinking.
3: Right.
0: I'm just always
3: That's
0: thinking.
3: That's true.
0: Before

0: Before we move on, we do have a little quiz question here. So everybody, let us know the answer to this. What happened when the sun shined warmly? A, the traveler became colder.
1: B, the traveler fell asleep.
0: C, the traveler took off his coat.
1: The answer is C. The traveler took off his coat.
0: Yeah, that's right. Now, the traveler took off his coat, but here's the interesting part. They both did not use, you know, any kind of weapons or superpowers. So how did they compete?
1: So the wind used gusts of wind.
0: The big whoosh that we heard. Yes.
1: And the sun used gentle warmth.
0: I like the sun.
1: Me too.
0: My favorite. Yeah, so the sun stayed the same, just kept shining and being warm. Mm-hmm. The wind is like, it seemed like was getting frustrated. Mm-hmm. It was like, it was harder. And then it didn't really work. Yeah. For our listeners who might be listening on the radio, if you maybe go over to the No2 channel and maybe rewatch this, you can see the cute little cartoon that we had going. And you can, I think that makes you realize maybe how warm that
1: the sun is.
0: Yeah, because, and also that jacket looked like he was wearing like a whole sheep.
1: Right.
0: It was like a big wool jacket. Mm-hmm. It looked very, very warm. So
1: it did.
0: Okay, we have one more quiz question here. You want to start this one, June?
1: Sure. What is the lesson of today's story? A, strong winds are scary.
0: Kindness can be more powerful than force.
1: C, travelers should stay home.
0: The answer is B. Kindness can be more powerful than force. Now, I like the answer C. Travelers should stay home.
1: Yeah.
0: Just stay home.
1: Stay.
0: Don't go anywhere.
1: Stay safe.
0: All right, so now for our question here, what is force actually?
1: Force is making someone do something even if they don't want to.
0: Okay.
1: And even if they want to, like putting it in their face before they're ready.
0: So that would mean like the wind was being very forceful.
1: Right.
0: But the sun was like, I'm just going to heat things up here. And then this person's going to think it's beautiful.
1: Mm-hmm.
0: All right. Okay. Well, it is almost time to wrap things up here. Now, for you, I have a question, Jude, a little bit off topic.
1: Okay.
0: Would you say you're more of a sun or are you more of the wind?
1: I would hope that I'm more of the sun.
0: Yeah.
1: Because I don't like to get into conflicts.
0: Yeah, okay.
1: So hopefully I have the, you know, sun's warmth.
0: Yeah, it's kind of like there's an old saying, you can catch more bees with honey.
1: Right,
0: right. So being sweet or being nice is better. Maybe I need to remember that with my own children.
1: What about you?
0: I think sometimes I am the wind, but I hope that the majority of the time I'm the sun. I don't know. If my boys are watching, please let me know. All right. But it is time to wrap things up. I just want to say thank you so much for coming in and sharing this story with us and with everybody out there as well. And we're excited for what you bring in next time.
1: Me too. Thank you.
0: All right. Bye-bye. Time for another song. This one is something I really love. This is Happy by Pharrell Williams.

0: Hi everyone, I'm Yeonjae Seo. I'm a fourth grader in Jeongwon. I can't wait to learn English and have fun with BFM Kids Club.
1: 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I am 8 years old. I live in Donglaegu and I enjoy listening to BFM.
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12: Welcome back, everyone. Thank you for that great story again, June. I really loved it. And I think everyone should try to be more like the sun. It is time for another edition of the Jumble Bubble Quiz. And let's get right to our first hint. I show a moment from the past. Okay. 2. I can help you remember special memories. Okay. 3. I am usually taken with a camera

0: or a phone? And number four, I can be printed or saved on a computer. All right. And number five, people often look at me in albums or on their phones or tablets. Okay, everyone, let me know what you think the answer is. I think this one is quite easy. It is a photo. Yeah. Or if you maybe said a video, because that was kind of like on your phone or something, but an album, a photo album is a little different. But if you said video, maybe I'll give you a half point for that one. All right. Thank you, everyone, for sending in their messages and participating in this. But it is time to breathe a little more life, some more sun into the studio. It is time for Sing Along Time with Kadra.
1: Hey there. Are you enjoying it so far? Dive into stories, tickle quizzes, and sing along. I've been waiting for you all week. Come on, let's go all the way. You're tuning into BFM Kids Club, and it's time to sing along with me, Kadra.

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1: Yay!
2: All right, everybody. Everyone out there, help me welcome into the studio our musical genius, Kadra.
1: I don't know if you're having me.
2: Okay, well, if we look at our two levels of musical ability, me and Kadra, you're up here and I'm down here with the air guitar.
1: We don't need a comparison.
2: Genius, newbie.
1: Newbie.
2: Or noob, however you want to say it. There we go. At 44, I'm a noob. It's all right. It's okay. How are things?
1: I'm good. How are you?
2: Great. Now, I can't help but to notice a friend.
1: Yes.
2: Well, I mean, Kadra is my friend, everybody. But I mean, she's holding something and it looks so cute. What did you bring in for us today? What kind of friend is this?
1: So today I brought my ukulele.
2: Ooh. Do you know what? I'm going to have to reveal a little secret.
1: Okay.
2: I am much more of a fan of the ukulele than
1: really?
2: The guitar.
1: Why is that?
2: It just sounds so happy.
1: Happy.
2: I know
1: so
2: there are some sad ukulele songs, you know, or some different folk songs, but I always feel, and I know we're going to talk about where it comes from and all this kind of stuff, but I have very good memories of maybe from movies or different things like that have the ukulele. So I'm a huge fan.
1: Great. Yeah. I love the sound too.
2: Yeah. So, you know, but it does, maybe our listeners be like, hey, that looks like a tiny guitar.
1: That's so right.
2: Yeah.
1: But it is a different instrument. A lot of people think so. They're actually a little different.
2: How? Okay. So as... Speak to me like I have no idea. What is different other than the size? Obviously, there is a size difference.
1: Mm-hmm.
2: What else is different?
1: Way smaller.
2: Yeah, definitely.
1: Mm-hmm. And a guitar usually has 6 strings, remember?
2: We talked about that before.
1: Right. But when we take a look, ukulele has only 4 strings.
2: Ooh, okay. So only 4. I think that makes it a little... Does that make it easier to play?
1: A little bit, yes. And that's actually one reason many beginners love ukulele. It's lighter.
2: Maybe that's why I like it.
1: Maybe.
2: Yeah.
1: And it's way lighter.
2: Yeah.
1: That makes you easy to carry.
2: Yeah.
1: And it's a lot of fun to play.
2: Yeah, you could just fit that right in a backpack if you really wanted to.
1: Mm-hmm.
2: Yeah. Or like you have one of those cool carrying cases. And then you...
1: the ukulele cases, yes.
2: I want to be that guy on the subway with the guitar case or the ukulele case. And people are like, whoa, I wonder how good he is. And they have no idea.
1: And they'll never
2: know.
1: I'm
2: terrible. All right. Yeah, it is much smaller, so easier to carry around.
1: Yes, and that's exactly why I go busking with my ukulele a lot.
2: Ooh, that makes a lot more sense. So you don't need to

0: bring like an amp or these kind of things.
1: All the other devices. Mm-hmm. Mm-hmm.
0: So where did the ukulele come from?
1: Most people think of Hawaii when they hear ukulele.
0: I was thinking the same thing.
1: And that's true.
0: Yes.
1: The instrument became very popular in Hawaii over 100 years ago.
0: So it's a Hawaiian instrument?
1: Yes. Well, although its earliest version was brought to Hawaii by Portuguese immigrants.
0: Oh, okay.
1: But people in Hawaii loved the ukulele and made it part of their music and culture.
0: Yeah, I would say that's when you... When I hear Hawaiian music, it is always very happy, upbeat. Mm-hmm. And maybe that's why I think the ukulele is always with the impression of happy songs.
1: Happy vibes.
0: Yeah,
1: right,
0: exactly. But I didn't know that it was also from
1: Portugal.
0: Yeah,
1: yes,
0: exactly.
1: Yes. And do you know what ukulele means?
0: Oh, hold on. Because it is an interesting name.
1: Mm-hmm.
0: Ukulele. It's like an uncle made it or something.
1: I have no idea.
0: No idea.
1: Well, I didn't know this too, but it means jumping flea in Hawaiian language.
0: Jumping flea?
1: Jumping flea.
0: Interesting. I mean, that's a funny name, but also there might be like some cultural references I'm not really sure of.
1: I guess so.
0: Yeah?
1: Some people say it's because players' fingers move so quickly across the strings that they look like little jumping fleas.
0: I like that. I love hearing stories from other cultures that put a smile on your face.
1: Yes, me too.
0: All right, so we are here for Sing Along Time, and you have your friend
1: ukulele with me.
0: What are we singing today?
1: Today we are singing You Are My Sunshine.
0: Ah, so this goes along with our story that we read today as
1: well.
0: Exactly. Mm-hmm. Oh, I love it. So I know this one, and I think... You know, most everyone has heard this song at least because maybe when they're in kindergarten or from a TV program.
1: Right, I bet.
0: Yeah, so it's quite famous.
1: Right. So parents sing it to their children, teachers sing it in classrooms, and people have loved it for generations.
0: Can't wait to hear your version of this song. And I'll chime in when I can.
1: Yes, please do. All right, everyone, are you ready? Here
0: Let's
1: it comes.
0: Go.
1: You are my sunshine. Hope it's loud enough.
0: Ooh, I think
1: what
0: it's good.
1: Echo.
0: Yo, I like this.
1: Ready?

0: I think, okay, I think that song is beautiful. It's nice. But if I hear someone with a guitar, dum, dum, dum, and then I hear someone with a ukulele, or ukulele, I'm like, that one. I want that one. It's great.
1: I love ukulele.
0: Yeah. Now, before we get into a little bit more about the song, I know you play both guitar and ukulele. For our listeners out there, if they were wanting to start to play a string instrument, one of the two, which one would be the easier to kind of pick up and learn?
1: Definitely ukulele.
0: Yes.
1: But it's a little different.
0: Okay.
1: So if the guitar is your ultimate goal,
0: yes,
1: I would recommend you to just start
0: with that.
1: A guitar.
0: Good right advice. Good,
1: and there's also even smaller guitar. It's not an ukulele, but a little smaller, like junior guitar for kids. So that could be another option for you.
0: Kind of like similar if you're learning the violin.
1: Yes, you a little off like on a smaller violin. Yes. Get bigger.
0: Ooh, that was going to be my, you answered my question before I even got to it.
1: So yeah.
0: Yeah. So that song always makes me smile.

0: How about you?
1: Even though it's very simple, I mean, the whole message is really beautiful.
0: It's so simple. Mm. But I think sometimes the simplest things are the best, right?
1: Definitely.
0: Now let's look at some of the lyrics.
1: So it starts with, "You are my sunshine."
0: So sunshine, the light that comes from the sun, quite simple.
1: Yes. But right. Sunshine doesn't always mean, like, literally the sunlight, right?
0: Okay. Whoa. What do you mean by that?
1: But here, sunshine doesn't just mean sunlight. So when you call someone my sunshine, you mean they make you feel very happy and bright, just like the sun when you feel like you're under the sun.
0: And make you feel warm,
1: happy,
0: cozy.
1: Relaxed.
0: Okay. Yeah, not like that north wind we had in our story earlier, everyone. I think that's a very beautiful expression.
1: Okay. So I love the message. It's about appreciating the people who bring light into our lives.
0: Yeah, and I think everyone has someone like that. You know, like for me, I would definitely say my family, you know, my wife and my children. Mm-hmm. Although my children sometimes maybe think, "Dad, why do you get angry?"
1: Aww.
0: But there are definitely more happy days than that. Now let's, I think it's time to hear the song one more time.
1: Of course, yes. I want you to join with me, Andrew.
0: I'm getting in.
1: You know this song.
0: I'm in.
1: You are my sunshine.
0: All right.
1: Here we go. One more time. You are my sunshine.

0: couple clicks for everyone out there singing. Yes. Now, I hope this song brings some sunshine into people's lives whenever they're listening or whenever they're watching, and realize that there's always going to be sunshine at some point.
1: Yes, that's so true.
0: Even if you're having a bad day.
1: Bad day. Tomorrow will be...
0: I hope so.
1: Tomorrow.
0: I hope so. All right. Thank you so much, Kaja, for coming in and bringing in a new friend.
1: Of course.
0: And it's one of my favorites as well.
1: My pleasure.
0: All right. Okay. See you next time.
1: See you. Bye.
0: Bye-bye. Next up, we have Sunny Day by Sam Moran.

0: Don't go anywhere. Stay tuned.
1: Welcome back, everyone, to the show. We're getting to the latter half of the show here on the Kids Club, and it is time for Andrew to the Rescue. So this is the part of the show where I become a superhero, or, you know, maybe just try to help some people with some problems they're having, all right? Also, if you think you can offer some advice to the people who've sent in some letters, please, you know, hit us in the chat with some, you know, some advice from your life as well. Let's get to letter number one. Hi, Andrew. I have a problem with my eating habits. I often eat only the foods I like, such as snacks, fried food, and sweet drinks. I don't really eat vegetables or healthy meals. At first, I didn't think it was a big problem, but now I have gained a lot of weight. I also get tired easily when I run or play sports at school. My parents and teacher have told me that I should eat healthier, but I find it very hard to change my habits. I can understand. I feel worried about my health and my body, but I still keep choosing unhealthy food because it tastes better to me. Excuse me. Now I feel sad and a little embarrassed about my weight, and I don't know how to start eating better. I want to be healthy, but I don't know how to control myself. What should I do? How can I stop eating only unhealthy food? I think everybody goes through this at one point in their life, or maybe some people many points in their lives. And I think one of the biggest things to remember is if you think of this as like a big problem and you try to change everything at once, it's not going to work. You're probably

probably going to fail. It's like when somebody wants to lose weight and they want to go to the gym every day for 5 hours. It's not going to work. So the idea, I would say, would be to start small. Look at your eating habits and look at the things that are maybe the most unhealthy. All right. So the things that are really causing you the biggest problems, and try to take that out. Maybe it's chocolate. Okay. Get rid of chocolate. Or try to make sure you're eating at certain times. All right. Don't eat too late. That can also be a problem. And one thing I know that I say with my children when they say, oh, I'm hungry. Sometimes you might not be very hungry. You might be thirsty. Go have a glass of water and then try and see if that will help. Also, when we're talking about drinks, the biggest thing, sugary drinks, if you can try to get those out of there and just stick to water, it can be a big, big help. Also, have a support team. Your mom and dad or brother and sister or your teacher, try to get them on board with you and so they don't let you have these other foods. But also, I understand you're still going to want to have some snacks, but maybe use that as a reward, all right? So I think that in that case, drink some more water and cut out the sugary things. That should be a good help. Let's move on to letter number 2. Hi, Andrew. I'm 11 years old. I spend a lot of time watching short form videos on my phone every day. I do the same sometimes. At first, I only watched a few videos after school, but now I keep scrolling for a long time without noticing the time. Even when I tell myself, just one more video, I end up watching many more. Because of this, I sometimes don't finish my homework on time. I also feel sleepy in class because I go to bed late after watching videos. I know I should stop, but it is very hard because the videos are so fun and never end. My parents tell me to use my phone less, but I get bored easily when I try to stop. I feel a little guilty, but I still keep doing it. What should I do? How can I stop watching these short form videos so much? Oh, my first thing is, you are not alone. I think everybody does this. And I'm kind of laughing because I know I do it as well. Just one more. And then it's 20 minutes later. It's kind of something called doom scrolling. You just keep going because they never stop. One of the biggest things that's helped me is set a time limit. Now, I know you're thinking, I did. I said only one more. But you can set the limit on your phone. And especially you could get your parents to help you with that, all right? And they could have the password and you do not. Remove the temptation. What I mean by this is, if the phone or a tablet is not there with you or not by your bed, you're probably not going to want it. You know, maybe read a book, all right, or do something else. But get that screen out of the bedroom or out of your study area, because it can always just, you know, suck the life right out of that and you just want to go back to it. Okay, and the other thing here is, if that is your habit, you're going to need to replace that. So find something you like to do. Like if it's reading or playing a game, drawing, or anything like that to pass the time. And then also you need some phone-free zones or times where maybe 1 hour before bed or 2 hours before bed, no phone. But the thing is, you could still watch these videos, but you just need to limit the time. And on your device, you can set that with a password or a reminder. You know, turn off the phone, turn off the phone, turn off the phone.
Maybe I need that as well. But thank you.

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I hope I was able to help you with this. 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You can leave a message there. Now, it is time to wrap up the show. All right. And if you are wondering, when can I listen? You can listen every Saturday morning at 11 a.m. All right. And if you want to get in touch with us, you can send a message through KakaoTalk or Shop Gugong Ogong. But remember, that will cost you 100 won. Thank you, everyone, for participating in the show today. We had a lot of fun. We had the ukulele in here and a beautiful song. We had a really fun story. And I think everyone is also hoping that we have more sun than gray and windy days. All right. So BFM Kids Club is produced by Sue PD, written by Kate, and hosted by your sunshine, Andrew Murphy. Finishing things off today, we have Love Attack by Reason. I'll see you next week. Bye-bye, everyone.

name is Margaret Chow, and I'm an adoptee from Busan. As I got older, I felt the urge to find my birth family, and that's what brought me to Korea. I moved to Busan last September to begin my journey in earnest to find my birth family. Along the way, I've met an array of people here. My first outing in Busan was to a cat's birthday party. Despite it being an odd way of meeting people, I met a lot of Busan expats that night. They are from all around the world, and I would say they have something in common. They love this city and now call Busan their home.

Busan likely won't be my final stop. However, it will always be a lasting part of who I am because, just like many of my friends, Busan has become a new home to me. Global City Busan, we're in it together. This campaign was brought to you by BEF.

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Hello, lovely listeners. Happy Saturday and welcome to Sweet Date. Today, June 27th, is International Pineapple Day. Yes, even pineapples have their own day. Woohoo! And a lot of us probably didn't know this day existed, right? But somehow it makes perfect sense. I mean, pineapple is so sweet, bright, and just looking at it can make you feel like summer has already arrived. And it's the kind of fruit that instantly brings a tropical mood to the table, whether it is in juice, dessert, salad, or simply served cold. And today, let's add a little pineapple-like energy to our Saturday. Fresh, cheerful, and just a little bit unexpected. So, shall we start Saturday Sweet Date together?

0: That was Pineapple Slice by Baekhyun. So in the opening, we talked about International Pineapple Day, which is today, a day many of us probably never had marked on our calendars, right? But pineapple here is interesting, not just because it tastes refreshing. It's also a fruit that often divides people. Some people love it in everything, such as drinks, cakes, grilled dishes, even pizza. But others say pineapple should stay far away from certain foods. And maybe that is part of its charm. Pineapple has a strong personality, and it does not quietly disappear into the background, right? It brings sweetness, a little sourness, and a bright kick wherever it goes. And hello, sweeties. You're tuned into BEFM 90.5 in Busan and 103.3 FM in the Gijang, Cheonggwan, and Noksan areas. And I'm Nyunji. So today, on this Saturday, we're going to begin Highlight Show with Scream Bites. And this is where we revisit memorable lines from movies and TV shows and those little meanings hidden inside them. And a short line can tell us a lot. I mean, about the character, the mood, and even the moment they are facing. So let's look back at this week's scream moments and enjoy them once more. Now it's time for Scream Bites, where we learn everyday English expressions through scenes from movies and TV shows. And today, guys, we're starting a brand new movie for this week called Turning Red. In Korean title, it's called 매의 새빨간 비밀. And this was an animated movie released back in 2022. And this animated film follows a character named Mei Lee, a 13-year-old girl who is very smart, energetic, and full of that big emotions. So at school, she is very confident and fun with her friends, but at home, she tries very hard to be the perfect daughter. But one day, something very strange happens. Whenever Mei gets too excited, angry, nervous, or emotional, she suddenly turns into a giant red panda. So this movie is not just about magical transformation. It's also about growing up, friendship, family expectations, and learning how to accept the messy parts of yourself. And in today's scene, Mei and her friends are talking about their favorite boy band called 4Town. And they're not just casual fans. They know every member, every detail, and every reason why 4Town is amazing. And it is a hilarious scene full of teenage excitement, friendship, and fan energy. So let's listen to today's scene, and this is between Mei and her friends. Devin, my mom cuts his hair at the salon, and I felt it. It's very soft.
1: Ooh, can I have some?
0: Yeah, Abby, hook a sister up. May I remind you what real men look like? 4Town! Yes, 4Town. Jesse went to our school. Taeyang fosters injured doves. Robert speaks French. And Aaron T and Aaron Z are like really talented too. We are 4Townies, remember?

0: ride or die. So with that, here goes today's expression. Taeyong fosters injured doves, meaning 태영은 다친 비둘기들을 돌봐줘요. So here, to foster means to take care of someone or something for a period of time. And in Korean, it would be 임시로 돌보다 or 임시 보호하다. And it's often used when someone temporarily takes care of a child, an animal, or a living thing that needs help. For instance, if someone takes care of a rescued dog until it finds a permanent home, you can say, ah, they foster dogs. And same with the cats. Now, in today's expression, 태영 fosters injured doves. It means 태영, the member of Fortown, takes care of doves that are hurt. So this detail makes 태영 sound very kind, soft-hearted, and caring. And that is why the character named May says it so much with so much excitement. She's not just saying, he is handsome. She's also saying, he's talented, artistic, gentle, and kind to animals. And for May and her friends, that makes him even more perfect. And this expression is very useful because foster is different from the word raise. If you raise an animal, it can sound like you keep it for a long time. But if you actually foster, air quote, an animal, it usually means you care for it temporarily, often until it gets better or finds a new home. So now let's practice with a few example dialogues using today's expression. Here's our first example. Do you have a dog? Not exactly. I foster rescue dogs. Here's our second example. Whoa, your friend is really kind. Yeah, she fosters injured birds. Here's our last example.
1: What does this shelter need most?
0: We need more people to foster cats. So as you guys see in the example dialogues, once again, today's expression is 태영 fosters injured doves. It means 태영 takes care of those doves, and the key word foster means to temporarily care for someone or something that needs help. And in the movie Turning Red, this line also shows how deeply May and her friends love the group Fortown. They do not just know the songs, they know the members' stories, personalities, and even those tiny, tiny details that make them special. Yes, and anyone who has ever been a serious fan of a group like this can probably understand this feeling, right? And with that, we're going to wrap up today's Screen Bites, everyone. This week, we're going to continue with this hilarious animated film, Turning Red, 메이의 새빨간 비밀, and follow May as her ordinary teenage life turns into something much bigger, brighter, and much redder. Now it's time for your favorite segment, Screen Bites, where we learn everyday English expressions through scenes from movies and TV shows. And this week, we're spending time with an animated film titled Turning Red, in Korean title, 메이의 새빨간 비밀. And this film follows a character named May Lee, a 13-year-old girl who suddenly discovers that strong emotions can turn her into a giant red panda. But of course, the red panda is not just a funny magical problem. It also shows the emotions May has been holding in. She wants to be a good daughter. She wants to make her family proud. But at the same time, she's starting to discover her own thoughts, her own choices, and her own identity. And today's scene, May talks about that balance. She wants to be independent, but she also understands that independence does not mean doing anything without thinking. So we're going to go listen to today's scene, and this is May narrating. I know what it looks like. I'm my own person. But that doesn't mean doing whatever I want. Like most adults, I have responsibilities.
2: Still down for a rematch, Mr. Go? What a good girl.
0: So with the scene, here's today's expression. I'm my own person. I'm my own person. 저는 제 삶을 스스로 결정하는 사람이에요. So this expression is very useful when you want to say, I have my own thoughts, my own choices, and my own identity. I'm my own person does not mean

that you guys are selfish does not mean I only care about myself. Instead, it means you're independent, you can think for yourself, and you can make your own decisions. And you're not just copying someone else or living only by someone else's expectations. For instance, a child may grow up and say, I love my parents, but I'm my own person. That means I respect my family, but I also have my own dreams and choices. So now, coming back to today's scene that we're looking at, May says, I am my own person. So she's saying that she has grown and she has her own voice now. And she's not just a perfect daughter who follows every rule without question. But she also adds something very important in the scene. That doesn't mean doing whatever I want. So here, the character May understands that being independent and being responsible can go together. And that's what makes this line meaningful. It's not just teenage rebellion. It's more of a mature kind of independence. Now, with that being said, we're going to practice with a few example dialogues. And here's our first one. Hey, are you sure this is what you want? A bright pink shirt? Yes, I love you, but I'm my own person. And by the way, it's not pink, it's salmon color. Here's our second example. Everyone in your family became a doctor. I know, but I'm my own person. I want to become a designer. Here's our third example. You don't have to agree with everything they say. You're right. I'm my own person. So once again, today's expression is I'm my own person. It means I have my own thoughts, choices, and identity. And it's a strong but calm way to say, I respect others, but also know who I am. And in this film, Turning Red, the character May is learning that growing up does not mean choosing only one side. She can love her family and still be herself. She can be independent and still be responsible. And maybe that is one of the biggest parts of growing up, right? And with that, we're going to wrap up today's Screen Bites, everyone. Tomorrow, we're going to continue with Turning Red and look at another fun expression from May's colorful, emotional, and very red journey. For now, let's take a song break, and here is XOXZ by IVE.

0: Now it's time for Screen Bites, where we learn everyday English expressions through scenes from movies and TV shows. And this week, we're spending time with a cute animated movie called Turning Red. In Korean title, it's 메이의 새빨간 비밀. And this movie follows Mei Lee, a 13-year-old girl who's caught between two worlds. On one side, she wants to be a good daughter. She wants to meet her mother's expectations and make her family proud. But on the other side, she's also beginning to have her own thoughts, her own interests, and her own way of moving through life. And in today's scene, we see that balance very clearly. So Mei talks about making her own moves, but also admits that some of those moves come from her mother. Then her mom appears, full of questions and concern, as many parents do, and Mei answers with confidence, like school was no problem at all. So let's listen to today's scene. I do make my own moves. It's just that some of my moves are also hers.
1: Mei, there you are. You're 10 minutes late. What happened? Are you hurt? Are you hungry? How was school today?
2: Killed it per usual. Check it out.
1: Oh, that's my little scholar. Today, honor student. Tomorrow, UN Secretary General. The ancestors would be so proud.
0: So, with the hilarious scene, here goes today's expression. Killed it per usual, meaning 늘 그렇듯 완전 잘했어요. So today's expression may sound a little strange if you look at the words. Here, killed it does not mean actually killing something. In casual English, kill it means to do something extremely well. So if someone says, oh, you killed it, it means you did a great job. You were amazing. You just nailed it. And here, per usual, air quote, is a casual way to say as usual. So when Mei in the scene says killed it per usual, she means I did great as usual. Now, in today's scene, Mei's mom asks so many questions at once, right? What happened? Are you hurt? Are you hungry? How was school? Mei is not talking about a fight or anything dangerous. She's simply answering her mom's question about school. And right after that, she holds a paper of her grade and says, check it out, right? So in this context, killed it per usual means Mei did very well at school on a test, assignment, or schoolwork. And it also shows her personality, which is very confident, and she's very used to doing so well. So this line feels very playful, casual, and full of that confidence. However, guys, this expression is very informal. You can use it with friends or maybe family, as in this scene, but not usually in a serious report or formal meeting. So now, with that being said, let's practice with a few example dialogues, and here's our first one.
3: Hey, honey, how did your math test go today?
4: Killed it per usual.
0: Here's our second example.
5: Oh my gosh, you look so confident on stage.
6: Thanks, I think I killed it.
0: Here's our last example.
7: How was your presentation yesterday?
8: I was nervous at first, but I think I killed it.
0: So as you guys see, today's expression is killed it per usual, which means I did really well as usual. And in this animated film Turning Red, Mei uses this line after her mom asks how school was. So the expression is not about anything scary or violent here. It's a casual and confident way to say, I did great. And this scene also tells us something important about Mei's character. She's very proud of doing well, and she wants to meet expectations. But at the same time, she's slowly learning how to become her own person. So with that, we're going to wrap up today's Screen Bites, everyone. Tomorrow, we're going to continue with

turning red and follow the character May as she tries to understand herself, her family, and all the big feelings inside her. For now, let's take a short break and here is Hot by Le Sserafim.

0: Now it's time for Screen Bites, where we learn everyday English expressions through scenes from movies and TV shows. And this week, we're spending time with a movie called Turning Red, in Korean title, 메이의 새빨간 비밀. And this movie follows Mei Lee, a 13-year-old girl who suddenly turns into a giant red panda whenever her emotions get too strong. So for Mei, middle school life is already complicated enough. She has friends, school, family expectations, crushes, and favorite music. But now she also has a huge secret to hide. And in today's scene, Mei meets her friends while wearing a toque, which is a warm knit hat. And her friends notice it right away. They can tell something is different with her hair. But Mei does not want to explain the real reason, so she gives a quick excuse. So now we're going to go listen to today's scene, and this is Mei and her friends talking in the hallway.
1: Hey, Mei. Hey, girlfriends. What is up?
2: What's with the toque?
1: Bad hair day?
2: Did you, like, work out this morning?
1: I got you, girl. Mei, we gotta talk.
2: Okay.
1: Tyler's been telling everyone about the Daisy Mart.
0: So, with the scene, here goes today's expression. Bad hair day, meaning 머리가 엉망이야. So a bad hair day means a day when your hair does not look good. Maybe your hair is messy, or maybe it will not stay in the way you want. Maybe it looks flat, frizzy, or strange no matter what you do. So in a full sentence, you can say, I'm having a bad hair day. But in today's scene, the expression has a little more meaning to that. Mei is wearing a toque, a knit hat, and her friends ask, hey, what's with the toque? In other words, why are you wearing that hat? And Mei here does not want to explain the real reason. She's hiding something much bigger than that messy hair. So she quickly

says, bad hair day. It sounds like a normal excuse here. It is something that anyone could say if they do not want to talk too much about their appearance. But because we know May's secret, right, and her trying to hide the fact that her hair has changed to bright red color, the line here becomes funnier. So coming back to the context, bad hair day means my hair looks bad, but also please do not ask too many questions with that simple line. Now, we're going to practice with a few example dialogues, and here's our first one. Why are you wearing a cap today? Bad hair day. Here's our second example. Hey, Yunji, let's take a selfie. Smile. Not today. I'm having a bad hair day. Here's our last example. Your hair looks different today. You've got that funky vibe going on over there, huh? Yeah, bad hair day. I just gave up. So once again, as you see in these example dialogues, today's expression is bad hair day. It means your hair does not look that good that day. And in this movie, Turning Red, the character May uses this expression as a quick excuse when her friends notice her hat. But the funny part here is that the problem is not just the hair. She's hiding a much bigger secret that she transforms into a red giant panda. So with that, we're going to wrap up today's Screen Bites, everyone. Hope you guys enjoyed it. And tomorrow, we're going to continue with Turning Red and look at another fun expression from May's very emotional, very colorful teenage life. But for now, let's go listen to the song. Here is 같은 곳에서 by 소녀 on top.

0: Now it's time for Screen Bites, where we learn everyday English expressions through scenes from movies and TV shows. And this week, we've been spending time with a cute movie called Turning Red, in Korean title, 매의 새빨간 비밀. And all week, we follow this character named May Lee, a 13-year-old girl who's trying to understand herself, her family, her friends, and one very unusual problem, which is whenever her emotions get too strong, she turns into this giant red panda. And for May, this is scary and embarrassing at first. I mean, she does not want everyone to know. She does not want to look different. And she definitely does not know how her friends will react to this. But in today's scene, May's friends finally see her red panda form. And instead of them running away, they react with surprise, curiosity, and a lot of excitement. So let's check out today's scene. And this is a panda version of May and her friends surprised. Are you a werewolf? No. What? She's a red panda. Sick! You're so fluffy. You're so fluffy. I've always wanted a tail. Priya, Abby, quit it. May, what the heck happened? It's just some, you know, inconvenient genetic thingy I got from my mom. I mean, it'll go away. So, with this cute scene, here's today's expression. You're so fluffy. You're so fluffy. Meaning, 너 진짜 복슬복슬해. 아니면, 너 정말 폭신폭신해. So here, fluffy means something soft, light, and full of that fur, feathers, or volume. In Korean, we can say 복슬복슬한, 폭신폭신한, or 보송보송한. And we often use fluffy to describe those cute animals, pillows, blankets, towels, or even hair. For instance, a fluffy dog is a dog with those soft, thick fur. And a fluffy pillow is a soft and very comfortable pillow to lie on. And fluffy hair means a hair that has a lot of volume and looks very soft. And back to today's scene, May's friends are looking at the red panda version of May. At first, they are very shocked. They ask, are you a werewolf? But quickly, the mood changes. They realize that she's a red panda. And instead of being afraid, they become fascinated. And when they say, you're so fluffy, they mean, you look so soft. You're covered in those cute, soft fur. You look like something we want to touch. So this line is not an insult. It's a very cute, excited reaction. And now we're going to practice today's lines with a few example dialogues. And here's our first one. Hey, your dog Barky is so cute.
1: I know, right? He's so fluffy.
0: Here's our second example. This blanket feels so soft and amazing. It's so fluffy, right? Here's our last example. Ooh, Yoonji, your hair has so much volume today.
1: I know, huh? It's a little fluffy today.
0: So as you see in these example dialogues, today's expression is you're so fluffy, which means someone or something looks very soft, furry, and cute. And in this animated film, Turning Red, May's friends say this when they see her as a red panda. And it's a cute movie that teaches us a lot of life lessons. So if you guys haven't checked it out, make sure to do so over the weekend. And with that, we're going to wrap up today's Screen Bites, everyone. Hope you guys enjoyed it. And we're going to go listen to this cute song, Angel by Navy Kwaka, featuring PL.

0: This week on Screen Bites, we revisited an animated film called Turning Red, in Korean title, 매의 새빨간 비밀, a film about growing up, big emotions, family expectations, and learning to accept every part of yourself. And through the scenes, we picked up expressions about confidence, friendship, awkward moments, and the changes that come with becoming your own person. And next week, we're going to return with a new movie, new scenes, and more useful English to take with us. Coming up next, Jordan joins us for Behind the Curtain Highlights, and we're going to step into the world of acting and see how the stage can reflect the way we live, speak, and express ourselves every day. So stay with us. We're going to be right back. Hello everyone, welcome back to Behind the Curtain, and I'm joined once again by Jordan, our ocean guy. Am I right?
1: Well, I don't like being labeled an ocean guy. Okay. Because I love the forest too.
0: Oh, you do?
1: Yeah, I'm both.
0: Oh.
1: But I know you can't choose both. That's not against the rule.
0: Mm-hmm.
1: So instead of choosing, okay, I'll even ask me yet, so I'll let you ask me.
0: All right. I mean, it's Jordan.
1: Hey, sweeties, it's me. It's Jordan.
0: How's our both of best world guy doing today?
1: Well, I'm doing good because I saw the ocean and the forest today.
0: You did?
1: Yes.
0: Lucky you. How's that possible, though?
1: Well, so I'm going to segue into an advertisement for the great neighborhood of Gwangalli.
0: Yes.
1: If you've never been to Gwangalli before, you should come and

0: check it out.
1: Ooh.
0: Don't go see the cafes or the delicious restaurants. Check out Gumnyeonsan.
1: Okay.
0: It's just a 15-minute walk up the hill, and you're thick in the mountains, and you can see wildlife, and you can see the ocean from up there. Mm-hmm. And then take another 15-minute stroll back down, and you can see the sands and the waves, and you get it all together in a very short period of time.
1: Maybe that's the beauty of Busan, right?
0: Yeah, and it's affordable. There's very few places in the world with such a beautiful forest and beach right next to each other where normal people can get an apartment and live. I think most places like that around the world, the mega rich live there, not ordinary people with ordinary jobs. And so I really would love everyone to try and experience Gwangalli.
1: Ooh, great way to entice or, I don't know, seduce our listeners.
0: Well, I figured, you know, everyone listening either can go or has been there. So I just wanted to send my love.
1: Oh, okay. Thank you for that. Gumnyeonsan, it takes only 15 minutes, though?
0: Well, I run up the mountain, so.
1: See, for long people with long legs like you, it takes 15 minutes, but I'm sure for someone like me, it takes over half an hour.
0: Well, it does take, yes, probably correct, but it does, you could walk to the entrance of Gumnyeonsan in 15 minutes.
1: Oh, to the
0: so
1: entrance.
0: So you really could be in the woods in 15 minutes.
1: All right, I might probably get lost, but if Jordan is there with us, maybe we wouldn't be lost, right?
0: Yeah,
1: yes.
0: I am. I know every trail on that mountain.
1: Oh,
0: I go there
1: because he's been there so many times.
0: Yes.
1: That's awesome,
0: and
1: though.
0: It's not very big.
1: But do we get your final take, though? Like, which one would you go with?
0: I would feel guilty picking either side. I would like to say that there's also wildlife in the ocean. So people that don't like bugs and stuff, there's also those in the water. But
1: that was just hard to pick, huh?
0: Yeah. If I have to pick, I'm going to pick the forest.
1: Oh, wow. When he's wearing something so blue.
0: Yeah,
1: right?
0: Because of what you said, when I go into the forest, I feel like it actually heals my my brain. And so,
1: right.
0: Yeah, that's really valuable.
1: I think that's the magic. That's the beauty of forest, right?
0: Yeah.
1: All right. Thank you for sharing that. Now, we're going to talk about something that sounds very simple today, but is actually surprisingly complicated. And I thought instead of me giving it away, I think I'll let our guest do the honor. So what's today's topic for
0: us? Well, we're going to be talking about what makes a character likable.
1: Oh, what makes a character likable?
0: Yeah, and we see characters all the time in dramas and in plays and all that. And so we're all very familiar with characters. And sometimes we even use that word character to describe a person that we see, oh, that person's a real character. What that usually means is their actions are predictable and maybe a little bit different than other people. And so they kind of stick out and are memorable. And so that's what we think about when we think about characters. But basically any character can be likable if we understand them. And we can predict their behavior.
1: But you know, before you started though.
0: Yes.
1: I want you to promote yourself and say what makes you likable to our listeners.
0: Well, since I am a acting coach, an actor, improv,
1: slash
0: enthusiast, I work with people and try and get them to achieve their full self.
1: Full self.
0: And so people enjoy working with me because I really want them to be the best they can be. And I hope that the listeners feel that I'm trying to have them be the best

0: listeners they can be and maybe take away a new idea or a new English word that they can use in their everyday life. So that's that's me selling my character, which is I predictably bring positive energy and support.
1: Definitely.
0: Yes.
1: Yes. Whenever he walks into the studio, I can definitely feel the positive vibe that he's bringing in. Today, he walked in with those cool sunglasses. Oh, I wonder why you took it off.
0: Well, you know, I'll show everybody here. It doesn't really fit on with my headphones there.
1: Awesome.
0: Yeah, I love these. I actually have like a buffet.
1: Yeah.
0: A sunglass buffet in my apartment.
1: Yeah.
0: And so I have them all lined up and I have like 10 different colors of exact pair of sunglasses.
1: People can't tell the difference, but you can, right?
0: Yeah, and I do like them, and they look cool, but right now I took them off because I wanted to see your eyes.
1: Oh.
0: And I want you to see my eyes. I think it's important.
1: Well, I can see through that glasses.
0: I know, but I don't want to feel like I'm hiding behind sunglasses. Because it's really important that we're in this room together. And really listening to each other so that everyone can feel what we're talking about.
1: Oh, he's so thoughtful, right, guys?
0: Yeah.
1: Yes. Oh, all right. Yeah. So we're going to get into today's topic, what makes a character likable. A heads up for those of you tuning in for the first time, Jordan is an actor / director. So I'm sure you have experienced a lot of characters over the years, right? What have you learned about this?
0: Well, I think it's kind of fun to think about characters that maybe a lot of us have seen before and think about why are they likable? Because, of course, some characters are just designed to be likable. You can't help but they're cool, they're sexy, they're fun. But some characters are objectively repulsive, unlikable. But we still kind of like them anyway.
1: Yeah,
0: and that's so interesting. And we can look at some examples here, like Sherlock Holmes.
1: Oh, yeah.
0: Especially Benedict Cumberbatch's version from the BBC series many years ago.
1: How was he portrayed in that for listeners who haven't watched it?
0: Yeah, Sherlock Holmes in general, and even in the novels, he's kind of gruff, rough around the edges. Not polite, socially inept, not a very good socializer, and he's kind of like
1: an outsider.
0: Yeah, he doesn't make, you know,
1: great impressions.
0: He kind of annoys people. He steps on toes. He does things that are probably not nice, but not polite at least. But we like him. We root for him. He's the main character of the show. And we want people to understand him because we understand him. Because the show shows us little moments when Sherlock Holmes is being vulnerable, is being himself. We see why he's acting like this as we learn about his history. And because we can understand it and we can see the humanity in him, we root for him and we want him to succeed. And so that is really true with any character. And there's other good examples like Tony Stark, Iron Man. You know, it's kind of a similar vibe to Sherlock Holmes there. You end up rooting for him. And Dr. House from House. He's a a doctor that's just really, really rude to everybody. But throughout the show we see his humanity and his hurt and his struggle, and it allows us to root for him. Even though he's being rude, we roll the eyes and we say, he's just being him. That's what he does. But he's a good guy underneath.
1: And Dr. House is like from a medical drama, right?
0: It's a
1: about
0: House,
1: Gregory House
0: is the name of a medical drama in the U.S. that is not on anymore, I don't think. But maybe it is. It's a long show. Yeah.
1: It's like an unconventional doctor who solves those medical mysteries, right? And he's not portrayed as the pleasant guy.
0: And on my way in today, I remember this movie that almost everyone in all of our listeners have probably seen.
1: Which would be?
0: That is the perfect example of a character that's unlikable.

0: being liked because we know their backstory, and that is Joker.
1: Joker
0: is the world's worst villain ever. Gotham City's most feared villain.
1: Uh-huh.
0: He's cruel, and he does horrible things, and he's an agent of chaos. But in the recent movie called Joker, we got a deep dive into how the Joker became the Joker. And so we saw him struggling, having people make fun of him over and over again, not being able to earn enough money to survive, really, really struggling, going to hospitals to help children and as a clown, but then being rejected over and over again, and that horrible pain he felt. So then by the end of the movie, when he starts doing really bad things as a Joker, it's horrible, but we understand it.
1: Because we get to see the full picture, right?
0: And we can relate on a human level. And so we're able to get our emotions behind the character and forgive their actions because we understand their emotions. So that's why characters can be evil and we can still like them and root for them.
1: Okay. So he has given us lots of examples like Dr. House, right? Iron Man, Tony Stark, and also Sherlock Holmes. So what about you guys? What do you think, like, what are the characters that you have actually seen from movies or dramas that you've actually liked, even though they were a villain? And we're going to go listen to this song, and here is Love Shot by EXO.

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1: Welcome back to Sweet Date with me, Yunji. So the second hour is here, guys, and for the Saturday highlight show here on Sweet Date, we're picking up some of the fun little moments from the week. First up, we have bite-sized banter highlights. And this is a segment where a small question can open the door to all kinds of answers. A funny memory, a personal habit, a quick ha-ha-ha-ha laugh, or a story that feels surprisingly familiar. And of course, Andrew is back with his playful comments, quick timing, and the kind of energy that makes even a simple question more fun. So let's keep the weekend feeling light and enjoy this week's bite-sized banter highlights together.

0: Welcome back. Hi. It's Bite Size Banter. We have everyone. Andrew. All right.
1: It's just once a week I want to cut you off, and it's Monday. Let's start with me doing it now.
0: Okay, thank you.
1: How are you doing, listeners?
0: Oh, it's Monday.
1: Thanks for asking. I'm doing fine.
0: Oh, how's everything going? I forgot to mention that your haircut
1: last week.
0: Yeah, hairstyle looks nice.
1: Was it last week? There was it Sangyun? Mm-hmm. Sangyun maybe said like, about my hair. It was looking so good. And I was like, hey, I need a haircut. So I took a bit of the flow off.
0: Yeah.
1: I don't know. But it was hot. I was hot. Like, it was just warm.
0: But it looks great.
1: Oh, well, thank you. Thank you.
0: Did you put some gel?
1: There's some pomade or pomade or wax. I don't know what it is.
0: Has your hairstyle changed like over time, or has it been like very similar for
1: the probably past 6-7 years, it's probably been the same. It's gotten shorter on the sides. Some people think like I'm going to the military.
0: I don't know why people have that thinking. But anyway, it looks great.
1: Oh, thank you.
0: And today we're going to be talking about compliments. So fake.
1: She set me up.
0: It looks really great.
1: Let's get to our skits.
0: All right. Andrew, choose carefully.
1: All right.
0: You can receive one perfect compliment a year or small compliments every week.
1: Ooh, I'll definitely take the weekly compliments. One perfect compliment sounds beautiful, but I might forget it by spring.
0: So you prefer those small, regular encouragement?
1: Yes, even something simple like, nice shirt on a Tuesday or on a Monday, can completely change my mood.
0: That's true. I guess tiny compliments can feel bigger than expected.
1: Yeah, I mean, it doesn't have to be something poetic or anything like that. Just be at the right time.
0: So here's a question for you guys. Would you rather get one perfect compliment a year or small compliments every week? 1년에 한번 완벽한 칭찬받기 대 매주 작은 칭찬받기. 여러분은 어떤 쪽이 더 좋으신가요? So it's kind of like quality versus quantity, I guess.
1: I still hope they're quality compliments.
0: Yes, but I mean like
1: it's like your arm hair looks great today. What kind of compliment is that? Yeah, I brushed it. I combed it down. You know.
0: Yes, it doesn't look as spiky as last week, right? Something like that.
1: Didn't put my finger in a light socket today.
0: Yeah. It somehow looks darker

0: today.
1: Now there you go.
0: Yes. But what compliments work best for you on those, you know, long, harsh, or tough days?
1: I like...
0: That just gets you going.
1: I like randomness. Like, and when people notice things, like I tend to, I feel like tend to notice things about people. I said this before, being observant or like, you know,
0: detail oriented.
1: I like that. That's better. Yeah. Thanks for the compliment. Or maybe that you were just explaining what it was. But like saying like you saying about, oh, did you get a haircut? Or, oh, you know, I saw you were doing this. Oh, that looks great. Or, you know, oh, nice new shirt. Or, oh, those new shoes. You know, some people like things that are different. Oh, or did you change your makeup? Or are those new earrings? Or it's just like, hey, thanks for being my friend. You know, things like that.
0: Yeah.
1: You know?
0: Sometimes, you know, like when people... say something and you think it's a compliment, but then they don't compliment at it. Like, for example, they're like, did you get a new shirt? And I'm like, yes. And they don't say anything.
1: Blanked you. And it's just like, oh, yeah. Hey. And
0: it's like, good joke, good joke.
1: It's like, oh, man, did you spend money on that?
0: But I say thanks, right?
1: Yeah.
0: Awkward. Yeah,
1: but I feel like with their question, I don't want to say the question's flawed, but as I think like the Korean, as you said, like, one behind. So like, It makes it sound a bit more than just like a perfect compliment. But like, what is a perfect compliment?
0: Perfect compliment.
1: Like, is it over the top?
0: Yeah.
1: Because I would feel if someone was being too complimentary, like it would be like, maybe it's not true. Like, wow, your hair looks phenomenal today. It really suits your face. And I feel like there'll be a lot of people who would love to have that hairstyle too.
0: So like very structured compliment.
1: I
0: mean,
1: I feel that's odd though, isn't it?
0: Yeah,
1: I don't like that.
0: Yeah, but I've actually looked up a compliment that works across almost every age and gender. Okay, see if you can agree with this. Okay?
1: Sounds good.
0: You really listen to me, Andrew. Okay, next one.
1: Yeah, no. I think that is a great compliment. You know, but if I said that to my kids, they'd be like, I have to listen to you. You're my dad. I'd be like, oh, fair enough. All right. I got it. You know?
0: Okay, next one.
1: All right.
0: I felt understood when I was with you.
1: Oh, okay. I like that.
0: Does it sound like a perfect compliment to you?
1: Well, it also makes it sound like you were really unsure of yourself before.
0: Okay.
1: I'm just being a devil's advocate here.
0: Like, okay, I'm out of words, guys.
1: Yeah. No, but I mean, I think with compliments, I think if they're honest, but I love when people can offer criticism and like positive, negative, whatever it is. But negative criticism, you have to be someone who knows how to deliver it. And I'm not saying build someone up so you can slide something in there to knock them down. But if it's like, great shirt, I like the jeans. Not sure about those shoes. And for listeners out there, I didn't look at Yunji's shoes today.
0: Okay,
1: I'm just giving you an example.
0: See my slipper.
1: Oh my goodness.
0: That's my asleep.
1: Or like, if someone said, I think you were going in the right direction with that hairstyle. I just don't think it fits your face.
0: Oh.
1: Right? Now, some people might take that very offensive. Like they'd be like, I can't believe they said that to me.
0: I would appreciate it.
1: But it's also if it's unwanted criticism, but if you ask someone like, hey, what do you think of my hairstyle? Do you think, blah, you've opened yourself up for something. You deal with what you get. Do you know what I mean? You're like, or like about the clothes thing. If you said, hey, what do you think of my outfit? Like, great shirt, matches your eyes, blah, blah, blah. I think if the jeans were a little different color, shoes match great. And if you're like, well, geez, these are my favorite jeans. You're like, well, you shouldn't ask me, right? Because I'm not just going to lie to you. So, in that sense.
0: So, you deserve what you asked for, okay?
1: Something if you like open that. It up, definitely.
0: Open up that gate, right?
1: Yeah.
0: Oh, yes. But, I mean, like, I think there are some people who kind of lives on compliment, right?
1: Oh, there's some people who need them.
0: Yeah, they need them. And it kind of gives them great energy to kind of, you know, survive their week.
1: Or they're fishing for compliments.
0: Ooh, how?
1: Like, for example, if you're like, yeah, well, I mean,
0: like
1: no, or it was like, you know, I'm not like you. You're so beautiful. And then they're like, if they're also very beautiful, they're like, what are you talking about? You're beautiful too. It's like, I'm fishing for that compliment. I want the compliment, right? Or-

0: it's like, yeah, I'm not that smart. I don't think I did very well in tell. What do you mean? You're very intelligent.
1: You got 100.
0: Yeah, it's like, oh, yeah, thanks.
1: Sorry,
0: you know,
1: yeah.
0: So in that sense, but I think the, you know, every few weeks or once a week to get a compliment goes a long way for people. And I feel, you know, there are some people out there who might not get a lot of compliments. Maybe because of their friends group. They might not have a lot of friends. Or the people they're around might be quite negative, which is terrible.
1: Or not expressive, right?
0: There you go. You know, or like, I'm very expressive. Maybe I talk too much, obviously. That's why I have this job.
1: He's fishing for an answer.
0: There is sometimes when I give people compliments, and they don't know how to take a compliment.
1: Oh, how did they react?
0: Or they're like, no, that's not true. It's like, no, if I'm saying it, I'm not just trying to butter you up for something.
1: He's saying, no.
0: Yeah, like, you know, I'm ugly. And I was like, oh, you look really good today. Like, this, like, well done. You know, like, that kind of stuff. Whereas I feel, you know, or they, there's been times where I've complimented, you know, females and then heard back from someone like, oh, I heard you were being a bit flirty with somebody. And I was like, I said her hair looked nice. But are you not allowed to do that anymore? Or like the office etiquette, like, you know, you can't, there's certain things you should say or you shouldn't say, right? But I think saying, oh, I like your jeans or, oh, nice haircut. That should be universal. That's cool, I would think. But for some people,
1: maybe it was the tone or the sparkly eyes you were kind of, you know.
0: Oh, I shouldn't have been like this. Yeah. Hey. Nice.
1: It's like a fur. Petey, what do you think about this? Would you feel it like flirtatious guy? Yes, okay.
0: Or if I'm like, hey, nice jeans.
1: Oh, looking up and down.
0: Yeah.
1: I did that to my mom once and it got spanked on my butt. Yes. Okay.
0: How about our listeners? I'm curious to what they think.
1: So what would be that one perfect compliment that you guys remember that you've heard from your friends? Or maybe the small compliments that you got from your parents?
0: Yeah.
1: And I'm sure that you gave your compliment to your sons, right?
0: Yeah, I try to every day. Tell them they do something right or do something well.
1: They do something right. Right.
0: It doesn't always happen.
1: Okay, so what about you guys? So send in your answers and we'll see you tomorrow.
0: Bye, everyone.
1: All right, I hope you guys enjoyed today's bite-sized banter segment. So here goes today's topic once again. Would you rather get one perfect compliment a year or small compliments every week? 1년에 한번 완벽한 이렇게 세팅된 칭찬을 받기 대 매주 작은 칭찬 받기 어느 쪽이 더 좋으신가요? So, I mean, like, I'm not trying to divide the line here, guys, but I mean, some compliments work really good for women and some other compliments work really, like, great for men, right? I mean, for women, I think women is more, I don't know, sentimental, or we have lots of senses that we can feel, right? So women tend to focus on something that makes them feel like truly seen or appreciated and cherished for who they are, right? Meanwhile, for men, I think they kind of crave acknowledgement for their hard work or the competence or the unseen strength that they provide to others, right? So oftentimes I heard that, like, if you want to kind of, you know, I don't know, if you want to seduce men, I heard that, you know, complimenting on those kind of stuff really works the best. That's what I heard, right? But correct me if I'm wrong, guys, okay? But I mean, for all kinds of gender or no matter what age group you're in, I think, you know, saying something like they positively influence you or show any kind of appreciation or acknowledge for those kind of efforts, I think that goes a long way, right? We have text from 0522 name saying, I like compliments that affirm I'm doing something right. Ooh, I see, right? You're on the right track. You're doing a great job, right? That's where you should go with, right? That kind of compliment. I think especially when it comes to work, I think that's a great compliment that everyone wants to hear, right? And we have Cherry Gary Meme saying the best compliments are the smile when we first see each other and the sad face I get from the girl that I like when we depart. I mean, the smile, right? Make sure to smile to the ones that you guys like.

right? Because, I mean, you don't have to say something out loud to make it a compliment, right? Let's see. What would be some compliments that you guys like to hear? We have Trismestername saying, does comment equal money? I guess so. Oh, you look rich, right? That might be a compliment for you. I think everyone wants to hear that, right? Oh, you look like someone off of a K-drama, or you look like a prince, right? You look very rich. I think that would be a great compliment. Maybe, you know, like sometimes for me, when I think about the answer, the best compliment that I like to hear is, you know, something casual, like, you smell good today, right? Something like that, right? I once hugged one of the PD Names producers here, and she told me, oh, you smell like a lovely girl. So like, I wonder what that is, because I never get to smell myself, right? So I was very curious what that meant. But still, instead of hearing, you know, oh, you smell bad, I think it's way better than that, right? So I was very happy to hear that kind of, you know, scent-related compliment. And Midfielder Crisis name is saying, a woman has never complimented me. I'm sure there has been some times, but you don't remember, right? I mean, not getting compliments doesn't mean that you're not admirable. So true, right? I mean, you know, people sometimes forget to say what's in their head. That's what it is, right? Let's see. We have also, it's kind of saying, I'd rather get small compliments every week than a perfect compliment once a year, because consistency is the key here. So true, right? I mean, that's what gets us going, right? If you get just once a year, then it would be like a, I don't know, like a promotion kind of stuff, or like, you know, award ceremony or something like that. So I think, yeah, it's better to get, you know, a consistent compliment every day or every week, right? Bangdoeoni was checking in. Hello, Bangdoeoni. Saying, 안녕하세요. 저는 1년에 한 번 받는 완벽한 칭찬이 좋아요. 매주 칭찬을 받으면 익숙해져서 그게 칭찬인지도 모를 것 같아요. So she wants to get this grand perfect compliment a year, because if she is so used to hearing many compliments every day or every week, then she wouldn't even recognize that's a compliment or not, right? Oh, that's so true, though. Yes, oh, another perspective. That's a great perspective, though. Kainim is also saying, Yunji, you look beautiful today. Oh, I think he's saying it because we're talking about compliment here. But still, one way or another, thank you so much for your compliment. And we have Siwon Dunim saying, I like receiving big gifts all at once. So I guess I'd like big compliments all at once too. What if you got like a 10-page letter with all those compliments? Will you feel that very true, or would you feel it like, this person's being fake? Because for me, if I get 10-page letter with all the compliments about me, I would kind of doubt that. Yes, but still, I mean, we all have our own style, so we respect that. But anyway, thank you guys so much for all your messages. We enjoyed hearing from you. And now we're going to go listen to the song, and here is Head, Shoulders, Knees, and Toes by Tuase.

0: Happy Tuesday and for
1: What's
0: Taco Tuesday. We have okay.
1: She's like calling What's up, everybody?
0: Yesterday, today, nonstop, hey. Right?
1: It was all those compliments you were giving me yesterday.
0: Speaking of compliments, in extent to what we've talked about yesterday, I like as a young Yoonji, I always wanted.
1: So now, same.
0: Aww, he's faking.
1: See that, everybody?
0: Okay. Fake it till you make it. Okay, but as a young kid, I always wanted to hear like "I'm so proud of you" from my parents.
1: Yes.
0: But I didn't get that very often. But in Western countries, I've got that a lot from my teachers.
1: Yeah.
0: Do you ever say that to your kids?
1: Do you know what's really funny? I have, I grew up with a few of my close friends. Mm-hmm. Their families had moved to Canada from Asia.
0: Oh, yeah?
1: And it was like... Their I don't want to say mentality, but how they would, like, if they brought home a bad grade.
0: Oh, yeah.
1: Like, compared to, like, me or my friends.
0: Oh.
1: The difference was massive.
0: Yeah,
1: right? Like, I get a C. My mom's like, hey, good job. Try hard. my really good Vietnamese friend would bring that home. His mom be like, room, now, books.
0: Oh, man.
1: Like, it was a bit scary.
0: Yeah.
1: It was really, really funny.
0: I'm
1: going to throw this out there because for most of our listeners, you know that I do the BFM Kids Club on the BFM Kids YouTube channel.
0: Yeah.
1: And when I told my family about this, we're in like a little group chat, and my dad said, I'm proud of you.
0: Aww.
1: And to hear that at my age, you know, it's not as common, right?
0: Aww.
1: And you don't, maybe parents do say this a lot, but it's like, you know, at that age, or at my age, sorry, you're not like getting an A in school in something or winning an award in sports, usually and stuff like that.
0: Mm-hmm.
1: So when he said it, I was like, oh. I was like, I want to cry a little bit here. Yeah, it felt really, really good.
0: Get emotional, right?
1: Yeah, for sure. So I feel it is a little bit different in cultures or age groups as well.
0: So but true, right? But I can kind of feel that my parents are proud of me, like just by, you know, other stuff that they say, right?
1: Yeah, sure.
0: So I guess, I just wanted to talk about this. But anyway,
1: she got threatened by her mom. She said, why didn't you talk about me and my compliments I give you?
0: But I am so proud of you too. So now we're going to get into today's mini skit, shall we? Okay. So, Andy, do you have a small talent that sounds unimpressive?
1: Oh, I got one.
0: But
1: I
0: it's
1: got one.
0: Actually useful.
1: No,
0: yeah?
1: I got one.
0: Okay.
1: Even before you get finished, I can open snack bags very quietly, which is important when you don't want to announce your snack plan.
0: That's oddly specific, but I understand why it matters.
1: I'm also good at finding the TV remote without looking. It's like my hands know where it lives.
0: Ooh. So your hidden talent is quite survival at home, I'm guessing?
1: I'd say not heroic, not glamorous, but very

0: practical.
1: For sure. So here goes today's question on this Tuesday. What's something small you do surprisingly well, even though it's not a big bragging point? 크게 자랑하지는 못하지만 은근히 여러분이 잘하는 사소한 것은 무엇인가요? So something that you guys are oddly good at, you know, but not exactly a superpower. Something like finding remote control.
0: Sure.
1: Right? For me, to name one, finding that longest line in supermarket, right? Lining up for the longest line ever, right? And the person in front of you, you think they would just, you know, buy things and go, but then they pull out their app and they're like, oh, how can I get this discount,
0: right? Driving me crazy.
1: Yeah, and they're like asking a bunch of questions when you're in a hurry, something like that. I'm very talented at that.
0: When it comes to that, like, most people know my last name is Murphy. My family name is Murphy. So there is the Murphy's Law, you know, that joke, like, whatever can go wrong will go wrong is Murphy's Law. So like if I'm at like a supermarket or something, and I see the lines and I see, whoa, the shorter line, the other lines will always move faster.
1: Oh.
0: It's like, it's notorious. Or at the airport or check-in lines, it's like, without a doubt, the other one will always move faster.
1: Do you make your kids line up at the different lines?
0: I've done that.
1: Yeah.
0: I've done that. And then some of the looks I've gotten from people when we just all like gone to the other line, they were like, what is this clown doing? I'm like, well, my son was here holding
1: just
0: the spot.
1: Like cutting in with four or five people,
0: exactly.
1: Right?
0: I just got like, watch out, I got my cart.
1: And your kids seem very lost at the other line.
0: Yeah,
1: right?
0: They're like,
1: Dad, what am I doing?
0: And then the people are like, are you lost, Gina? No, my dad's there. And I'm like,
1: they're pretty confident.
0: And then I go jump in front of them. never works out.
1: But never do that when you're in like a group of six or seven guys.
0: No,
1: okay, that'll be totally rude.
0: Definitely not. So do you have any like something you do surprisingly well? Besides the show?
1: Besides the show. I'm pretty good at reading the room.
0: Oh, your nunchi is really good?
1: Yeah.
0: I think I have that as well.
1: Yeah.
0: My wife disagrees.
1: So you can kind of tell if your wife's in a good mood or not, or very on the edge.
0: Yeah,
1: someday.
0: I would think so.
1: Yeah.
0: But then I say something and she just...
1: It's already scary.
0: Yeah.
1: Yeah?
0: No.
1: Okay.
0: Can I get mianeo?
1: Murphy's, sit down, right?
0: Yeah, no, no. So, but I mean, that's also a good talent.
1: Mm.
0: You know, but it's funny. I think I can read the room quite well.
1: Yeah.
0: Or I can notice things that are going on. Mm. Like, hey, look over there. What's up? You know, blah, blah. And it was, but some people might say, I don't think you can. But when you see someone who has no nunchi, it is like... hilarious.
1: Sometimes I'm jealous, right?
0: Just because they're oblivious?
1: Yeah. They're just like, you know, so yesterday I took a break and everyone's like, because of you, I had to work, you know, 2 hours more.
0: it was really funny, actually. We were at the beach on the weekend, last weekend, and there was, so I was with my boys, and there was a couple of girls sitting beside us. They were suntanning, that kind of stuff.
1: Yeah.
0: And then they went into the water, and then when they came out, one of the girls stayed in the water, and I noticed I was in the water with my kids as well, and then there was a guy kind of standing off to the side, and he was just like, he was being really awkward, and I was like, what's up with this dude, right? And I'm kind of watching, and his eyes are on one of the girls in the water, and I could hear the girls before they were speaking English, so I said, hey, look at this, to one of the girls, because one of my kids had talked to one of them or something. Their ball went over there or something like that. And she said, what? I said, I bet this guy is going to try to talk to your friend. She's like, no way.
1: Ooh.
0: And I said, yeah. And then her friend came out of the water, and the guy walked right over.
1: Ooh.
0: And then she looks at me and goes, bah!
1: But he's like... can I borrow some money?
0: No. I think he wanted to go on a date or something like that.
1: Ooh,
0: it was very awkward.
1: Andrew can read.
0: I was like, but it's also me just like scanning around because I'm with my kids to notice like if there's any danger and stuff like that, maybe. But stranger danger was out lurking.
1: But this is irony because, you know, guys, for listeners out there, when Andrew comes into the studio here at BFM in the office where there's like cubicles and everyone's like doing their job and there's this loud

0: rude guy coming in, not reading the room at all.
1: Some people might not be at that 100% energy level, and I need to perk up.
0: Hey, everybody. Hey, right? I'm here. It's like, okay, Andrew's here again, right? Yeah. Everybody get to work.
1: Yeah. Pretend you're working really hard.
0: Yes. But well, I guess, you know, we all have that talent. What would be another one to kind of give some ideas?
1: Do you know what's funny for me is, and this is, I didn't realize this until I had friends in maybe university or maybe in high school, and especially coming here, is that growing up, my dad was kind of like the handyman or tried to be. He would never pay for someone to come to the house and fix something.
0: It's like MacGyver.
1: Well, I wouldn't go that far. Rick Murphy, take that. She just called you MacGyver. He wants the hair maybe of MacGyver. But he would always try to do some of the plumbing, the electrical, do whatever. Like, if, like, he also helped build our house or built the house. And then, like, some people came in to do some other stuff. But I, like, growing up, like, I helped paint the house. I would do stuff, fix things, all this kind of stuff. So when I got to university and I was like, oh, yeah, we could fix this. And people are just, they had no idea how to do stuff. Some people. And then I have a couple of friends here that we're very similar, and we grew up with our parents being like in trades and stuff, or being very like good with their hands. And we have other friends who are just oblivious, have no idea what's going on. And they're just like, how do you know how to do that? And I'm like, what, use a hammer? Like, or, you know, like
0: fix
1: something or whatever. It just, I'd rather try myself than wait for someone to come and do it. You know? But with that said, anybody, anything electrical, get the professional. You don't want to have that happen.
0: I almost got electrocuted by changing the light bulbs with my bare hands.
1: What?
0: Without turning it off. Okay, never do that, guys. Okay? Yeah. Yeah, I had to go to emergency room at like 9 p.m.
1: And her hair was like this.
0: Yes, but don't do that, guys. It's very dangerous. Yes. Oh my gosh. Oh, I look like a girl.
1: Yoonji Einstein.
0: Definitely, right? Frizzy hair. Yeah, so what's something small you guys do surprisingly well, even though it's not a big bragging point, right? Yeah. All right. So send in your answers, guys, and we'll see you tomorrow.
1: Bye-bye, everyone.

0: Welcome back to Bite Size Banter.
1: Bite Size Banter.
0: Thursday. Is it the last Thursday of June? Oh, man.
1: It's going to be July.
0: I can't let things go, huh?
1: Can't let it go.
0: How's everything with you on this Thursday?
1: No complaints.
0: Yes.
1: Maybe a little more sleep. Mm-hmm. Would help. I'm staying up a little later, getting up a little early for some of these World Cup games.
0: Oh, yeah.
1: But it's been fun. It's been interesting. Yeah. Mm. I know we'll probably talk a little bit more about these a little later. But, I think World Cup fever has definitely taken over the world. And it's, I mean, if your country's in it. Yeah. I mean, if you're not, country's not in it. Sorry.
0: But I got to get your take on the question that I've asked one of our listeners.
1: Sure.
0: What would be your favorite food to enjoy on a midday match?
1: Oh, midday match?
0: Yeah, for World Cup.
1: I'm going to have to say midday match. I think you can't go wrong with chicken.
0: Chicken.
1: Chicken pizza.
0: Chicken at 10 a.m. or 11 a.m.
1: Oh, if we're going that early? can I order in brunch?
0: Oh, brunch, sure.
1: Maybe, like, if I went to a brunch place and watched the game, had some mimosas.
0: Oh.
1: But it also would depend on what I did the day before. Because if the day before I didn't do anything and I was in bed early and then I woke up this day early, I might just say, hey, let's grab the drinks and get on the food and get the sungups all going and, you know.
0: At 10 a.m. or 11 a.m.?
1: Yeah, fun day all day.
0: Oh, and go to work, right?
1: Oh, I didn't know there was work involved in this.
0: Well, we have to work, right?
1: No, if I'm watching a game at 10 a.m., then how am I getting to work?
0: So true.
1: Yeah.
0: Right.
1: Okay, so, a non-alcoholic...
0: beverage?
1: Yeah, there we go.
0: Okay. So today we're going to get into Skip first and talk about the topic that we're going to be introducing.
1: Sounds good.
0: Okay. Andrew, I think there are moments when adults suddenly become kids again.
1: Absolutely. It happens faster than we expect.

0: expect.
1: For example?
0: Free gifts. Tiny prizes. Mm-hmm. Cute packaging. Anything that says limited edition.
1: You sound very experienced, I must say.
0: I try to act mature, but if there's a snack with a toy inside or some kind of sticker, my adult brain disappears.
1: Oh, so snacks still have power over you.
0: Snacks, stickers, balloons, fireworks. I am not as mature as I look, Yoonji.
1: Finally, he realizes, just kidding. Maybe those moments are actually nice.
0: Exactly. Life is serious enough. Sometimes your inner child just wants to have fun.
1: So here goes today's question. What is a moment when you feel surprisingly childish? 내가 아직도 어린아이 같다고 느끼는 순간은 언제인가요? I kind of felt that like during our skit. We were like being kind of childish.
0: I love it.
1: Yeah.
0: It's great.
1: Sometimes, you know, I play this on piano. Let it go. You know, when I do this, I feel a little bit.
0: do you feel a little
1: childish. Okay, I must say, guys.
0: Does this look like a face that cares? Not so much. No,
1: he does care.
0: I'm just joking. I enjoy your piano, your foam piano.
1: Yeah, I sing along to the soundtrack. You know, let it go. Have you ever sung that?
0: Well, I mean, you could take your own advice there and just let it go. But she's still carrying on with it, people.
1: Yes, but I mean, like, there's a moment that people feel like they're still a child. For instance, like, you know, if you open that bag of snacks that you absolutely love, right? You feel so childish, right? You don't let your kids have it until you have the first bite.
0: You know, the thing is for me is that whenever, if I get something, like, for example, if someone's in America or in Canada and they come to Korea and they bring something for me, or if there's like randomly a snack, I'll make sure like, I'll give it to my kids first. I'll be like, you have to try this. This reminds me of like when I was a kid.
1: Aww.
0: But when we go home, like when we're back in Canada, I throw out like, you know, we might be like, okay, you know, too much candy today or too much of this, too much that. But if I see something that I remember from when I was a kid, it doesn't matter if my kids just had 7 scoops of ice cream.
1: Oh, yeah.
0: I'm like, you're eating this. You got to try this. I remember a couple years ago, my youngest son was like, Dad, I think I've had enough. I had too many sweets today. And I'm like, never. You will never have enough.
1: You will go beyond that level.
0: I'm like, do your teeth hurt yet? He's like, no. I'm like, you're not that level yet.
1: Oh, you're so sweet. I guess, you know, being a parent means you have to give up your instinct or, you know.
0: Oh, that doesn't say that doesn't. Come on now. That definitely still happens.
1: Oh, that still
0: like,
1: happens.
0: I'll give it out to them. I'm like, all right, okay. And then I'll hide it. Yeah. And then it's like, then it's mine.
1: Oh, give them like 3% of the bag, right?
0: If they're lucky.
1: Okay.
0: Yeah, if they're lucky. Yeah.
1: Yes. But sometimes, you know, something small, I think that can instantly make your day besides, you know, winning the lottery or something like that.
0: Yeah, I feel it's like sometimes I say this a lot. You have to celebrate the little things, right? And the little things could be something that is nostalgic and reminds you of when you were a kid or makes you feel like you're a kid. I mean, those things are a little bit different, right?
1: Mm.
0: You know, but I think there's one thing for me, and this is, I say this to whenever anyone talks about something like this, there's one thing that turns every person, it does not matter if they're 4, 14, 44, or 104, it turns them back into a kid, and you hear, ooh, fireworks.
1: Oh, fireworks.
0: Fireworks.
1: So true.
0: It does not matter what age you are. In my opinion, you're like, whoa.
1: Can I squeeze in my answer?
0: Yeah, sure.
1: Stickers.
0: I thought you could have stuck your answer on that one a little better.
1: No, but still, like diaries or something like that.
0: Sure.
1: I mean, every person loves that.
0: Fireworks. Stickers. Fireworks.
1: Way to bring up the mood, Andrew.
0: Yeah,
1: but also
0: like if you're someone who loves ice cream or candy, when you like we said when you see candy from when you're a kid or something you maybe thought they didn't even make anymore.
1: Oh, yeah.
0: Like there's in my hometown there's a candy store shop called the Freak Lunchbox.
1: Ooh.
0: It's kind of funny. But you go in there and they have candy from all over the world, but they also have

0: of stuff that you haven't seen in 30 years.
1: Whoa.
0: Or you thought, like, they still make that?
1: Yeah.
0: Or the, like, the Pyeongnyangjams don't carry that brand anymore mm-hmm. because they would have to have a certain amount of it.
1: Oh.
0: Like, so it's a bit different. Man. But, yeah, it's pretty awesome.
1: What used to be your go-to favorite?
0: Well, it was really funny. We used to have something called penny candy.
1: Penny candy?
0: Penny candy, ooh. All right? So... So in Canada, we don't even have pennies anymore, 1 cent coins. They got rid of them, right?
1: Oh, they
0: but
1: did.
0: You would, there would be a box of jellies. There could be jellies, little chocolate things, but every individual one was a penny. So I go in with a dollar and say, I want 100. And then the thing was, the owner of the shop that was near our house, he like, could you imagine if you're busy... And some kid's like, I want 100 of these.
1: Oh, man.
0: He would just, he put on, I don't even think he put on a glove half the time, to be honest. He had a little scoop or something.
1: Oh.
0: And he'd be like, chomp, chomp, chomp, chomp. You count them out sometimes, you'd have 200 in there. But he'd just like, get out.
1: Oh,
0: give me your dollar. Yeah,
1: he's so
0: great.
1: Annoyed, right?
0: Oh, yeah. Oh. So like jellies or those kind of candies from when I was a kid.
1: Oh.
0: Yeah. That's or awesome. I don't know why this does it, but maybe it's because it's not common in Korea, is root beer.
1: Oh, root beer.
0: Like
1: right.
0: the soda?
1: The root beer float.
0: Well, that as well,
1: the
0: yeah.
1: The ice cream?
0: Yeah. Oh,
1: tastes like beer.
0: Well, apparently she's never had beer. So,
1: no?
0: I don't know.
1: Yeah. I haven't had root beer in years.
0: Exactly.
1: Oh, my gosh, right?
0: Yes, that's what I'm saying. So, it's something that we don't usually see a whole lot around Korea. I mean, there are some shops that have it.
1: Mm.
0: It used to be easier to find at one point. Now it's kind of like, it's those things, they come and they go, they come and they go. So I don't really know.
1: One last question
0: sure.
1: for you. Do your kids ever give you that look like you're the child and they are the adults when you do something like, you know?
0: Yeah, when certain music comes on.
1: Oh.
0: Maybe, yeah. Or like, and I just start dancing around or singing. Or...
1: I remember you talking about Tupac, right?
0: Oh, yeah, maybe not that stuff. That was when I was home alone, remember?
1: Oh, yeah.
0: Yeah, I don't know. maybe
1: look,
0: some things. Or when I'm like, if I'm making some kind of ice cream stuff at home, or if we have like an ice cream sundae kind of night, and I'm just like, chocolate sauce, caramel sauce, you know, you get some whipped cream in there. Okay. Bananas, a little cherry, and they're like, what is this clown doing? Yeah, so I don't know.
1: So I guess it's like for all homes out there, right?
0: 100%.
1: Yeah, so question for you guys. What is a moment when you feel surprisingly childish? 여러분이 아직도 나 어린아이 같은데? 라고 느끼는 순간은 언제인가요? So send in your answers, guys, and we'll see you tomorrow. Bye!
0: Bye-bye!

0: Welcome back, everyone. Happy Friday. And this is Bite Your Size Banter. We have Andrew.
1: Welcome, everybody. It's Friday here on Sweet Date.
0: He sounds like those AFKN radio guy.
1: Oh, yeah. Hello. Yeah. Good morning. There's a movie that Good Morning Vietnam with Robin Williams.
0: Oh.
1: He was like, good morning, Vietnam. Yeah.
0: Okay.
1: But it is Busan, not Vietnam. But hey, we do have a show. It's a Vietnamese show. Maybe check that out. Uh-huh. But yeah, it is Friday. I'm excited it's Friday. I'm sorry.
0: I'm excited too. Right?
1: Level two and a 12. Not 12? Even an 11 to a 12.
0: What is the scale? Like up 10. To 10.
1: 10.
0: Oh,
1: well,
0: and
1: yeah,
0: you're
1: 1 to
0: 10. 12. Okay.
1: People, if you'd like to write in, call, do something, we got to figure out what's going on with this whole story here.
0: Yes, but let's get into today's skit first.
1: And sure.
0: Talk about it, okay?
1: Yeah.
0: All right. Andy. Some daily decisions feel small, but they take so much energy from you.
1: Especially food decisions. Mm-hmm. Food is emotional.
0: Emotional?
1: Yeah, damage. Yes, lunch can change the direction of your whole day.
0: That is very serious lunch philosophy.
1: Korean food, Western food, rice, noodles, something light, something heavy, something comfortable, something sweet, something salty. You want me to keep going? It's a lot, Yoonji.
0: I think choosing clothes can be stressful too.
1: True, but if I wear the wrong shirt, I can survive. If I choose the wrong lunch, my whole afternoon, kaputs, gone.

0: So you want someone to decipher you?
1: Yeah. Just hand me a good meal and say, trust me.
0: So here goes the question. Would you rather never have to decide what to eat or never have to decide what to wear? 뭐 먹을지 고민 안 하기 대 뭐 입을지 고민 안 하기. 여러분은 어느 쪽이 조금 더 편하신가요? So this was a question that just got me because it's so hard to pick. Like, I mean, if you think about every morning, guys, when you're trying to pick out the clothes, or maybe you pick out the clothes the day before, like Andrew has said, you know, way earlier, and the weather, all of a sudden you get up and the weather kind of swifted into another...
1: It's changed.
0: Yeah, it has changed.
1: Now, I have a question to this because I think I have my answer, but I need some clarity.
0: Okay.
1: So, the would you rather never have to decide what to eat or never decide what to wear? Now... Is it still within my, you know, kind of wheelhouse? Like what I enjoy? Like, am I giving like my flavor profiles or saying like these foods I don't like?
0: And then
1: I get, okay.
0: That's a great question.
1: All right. Yeah. And then for clothes, like they're not going to be like, hey, Andy, here's Yoonji's high heels today.
0: And you want to wear red lipsticks with that?
1: Well, you got to, you know, walk a mile in someone else's shoes to understand their life, right?
0: Yes, but this would be under that circumstance, right? Under your taste or whatever.
1: I'm going to go with the food.
0: Food. Never have to decide what to eat.
1: Yeah, just because I feel also if somebody is just giving me the food, I'm not cooking anything. Right?
0: And that's...
1: I think maybe I'm wrong on that one. Listeners, let me know or let us know that, you know, am I totally, you know, off the page here and not following the rules?
0: I think it's following the rules.
1: But I would say, yeah, because, you know, for clothes, I think is also very different because of the situation you're in. Like, you might want to wear this because you're going to this place and you might be going somewhere else. You know, you might be a little bit, you might have some more intuition, you know, a little bit more intuitive about the situation. So, but I think food, if it is, you know, a balanced meal, enough to get me through the day, there's enough calories there.
0: What if it had like those bones in the fish?
1: Well, you said that it's going to follow my dietary suggestions. Bony fish. Out.
0: Or that tomato pasta that you've mentioned a few days ago.
1: I'm okay. I'll go. I'd even accept that. I'd accept that. You know, I would say, listen, you know, that's okay. It's the spice level is maybe my fault. Maybe I just need to bring some more water, have a thing of milk or something like that. But I would say food big time because then I want to choose my clothes.
0: Okay. So this is coming from fashionista.
1: And I'm also... more open to when people give me food and then it's like, oh, hey, wear this.
0: Yeah. Has your loving wife ever done that to you? Like, done that to you, sorry.
1: giving me clothes?
0: Yeah. To kind of try it on for that day.
1: No.
0: No?
1: Oh. Maybe? I don't know. I don't think so.
0: Okay.
1: You know, or she's bought me clothes before and said, like, hey, why don't you wear that new shirt? Oh, yeah, sure.
0: You know? He's pretty generous about that. Okay.
1: How about yourself? Which one are you going to go with?
0: If I were to have a stylist, then I would want to never have to decide what to eat. But I don't know, like, I think this is really hard for me because I love deciding what to wear or deciding what to eat because, you know, like, on a festive mood like this with World Cup going on, I think... I would like to have the options to
1: All right,
0: pick from.
1: I'm going to flip the script on you a bit here just to change this. Would you rather never have to decide what to eat, meaning someone's going to cook you your meals for you and have meals there like a personal chef, or have someone, and I've said this multiple times, listeners, I'm looking into the camera for a reason. I don't think Yoonji wears a lot of makeup, but I'm going to give her this option. Or would you rather have a personal... somebody who does your hair and makeup every day.
0: I would definitely want the latter one.
1: Yeah.
0: Definitely. That would be super nice, right?
1: Yeah.
0: Because if there were to be a robot that did the makeup for me, that would be so neat.
1: Yeah.
0: Guys don't have to have that, right?
1: Well, some do.

0: Do you put on makeup?
1: I've worn makeup in the past. I have worn makeup, yeah. Been on sets or video shoots and stuff
0: maybe
1: like
0: he
1: that.
0: Has like a face mask.
1: And I don't mind it. Yeah. I don't mind wearing makeup. Ooh. It's like, you know, I also don't mind wearing a suit. But it's maybe because I don't wear a suit every day.
0: Oh,
1: do you know what I mean?
0: Yeah.
1: So I think that makes a difference as well.
0: Mm.
1: Same with makeup.
0: Mm-hmm.
1: I think, you know, for a lot of women, even if they don't wear a lot of makeup, just having someone who could make sure like it's balanced and, you know, it's not when you look at them, it's like brown, white. You're just like, welcome to Halloween. You know what I mean? Like it's a bit different.
0: It's like a costume.
1: Yeah. And in your hair too, because, you know, if you're somebody, I know you wear different hairstyles, but there are a few women I know that they wear their hair the exact same every day.
0: Mm.
1: Not because it's like, oh, this is my style and I like it. Mm-hmm. More of that, they don't really know how to do something else.
0: Oh, I see.
1: You know what I mean?
0: Yeah.
1: And I think we all have friends like that.
0: Mm.
1: Or like when they go to get their hair done,
0: it's
1: like that one day that it looks like that and it never looks like that again.
0: Maybe it's because they don't know how to use their curling iron,
1: exactly.
0: Right? Or style their hair, right?
1: I think that's something that would be a very good for women to... Mm. You know, like a weekend class.
0: Oh.
1: And I might be getting some hate here online or our listeners like, Andrew, what are you talking about? Trying to make women look a certain way. No. I mean that like, you know, it's also when it comes to stylists for clothes.
0: Mm.
1: There's a lot of men out there that definitely, if they just went shopping with someone, they could show them what to do.
0: Oh,
1: you know, like how to make your life easier with like these different colors or what matches. What is it in Korea? There's one of the big things right now is getting your color palette done. I'm saying, or like where they go and they put all the different colors behind your head with your natural, face color and your hair color. And what colors work well with you.
0: Like and the personal color.
1: Yeah, kinda? Something, I can't remember what it is. But any of my friends who've done that,
0: they
1: absolutely loved it. Men and women.
0: We should all go in and
1: try
0: that.
1: Yeah, it'd be great.
0: So for listeners out there who are actually struggling to style their hair or do something, what would be an advice for them?
1: I don't know. Go either for their makeup. I think go go to the department store and sit down and say try to test the makeup, and they'll sit and put stuff on you. I don't know.
0: Oh, that's a very practical
1: way. Tutorial or online.
0: Too shy.
1: There's lots of stuff. Mm-hmm. Yeah, or go into. You know, to get your hair done and ask them, can you do it four or five different ways?
0: Oh.
1: You're going to have to pay.
0: They're going to divide into four or five different sections.
1: Or if you have a friend who's good at it.
0: Oh, ask them to do it for you and teach you, right?
1: You buy the drinks and supply the food and they bring the blow dryer and the curling iron and whatever it is.
0: I once tried, guys, doing the curling iron with the tutorial on and I once burned my ear, so... Never do that, okay? Try to do it safely, okay?
1: All right, people.
0: All right.
1: Don't fry your head like this one.
0: Yeah. Yes. So anyway, guys, would you rather never have to decide what to eat or never have to decide what to wear? So send in your answers, guys, and we'll see you next week.
1: Bye-bye.
0: And that brings today's bite-sized banter highlights to a close. And I gotta say, it's funny how those simple questions can bring out so many different stories, right? Those small habit that you have, a silly choice, or maybe a memory from years ago can suddenly turn into a conversation that we all understand. And thank you, sweetie, so much for spending your Saturday afternoon with me here on Sweet Date. And before we go, let's end today's show with one final song. And here is something summer-like, 여름 안에서 by 서연. So enjoy the rest of your Saturday, everyone, and I'll meet you again tomorrow. Shine your light.

Dear Diary, do you like squid? Yes, squid. We're talking today about squid. Fried, stir-fried, braised, salad, whatever it is. I do enjoy it, especially through calamari. It is very yum indeed. And actually, I would rather eat squid than shrimp. Welcome to Heart Attack. I'm your DJ, Pretty Little Iris, and we'll be back after Your Bunny by Pretty Little Iris. Your Bunny

That was Your Bunny by Pretty Little Iris. This is Heart Attack, and I'm your DJ, Pretty Little Iris. Welcome to a Saturday show. It's a little over 2 or 4 p.m., June 20th, Saturday, 2026, in South Korea. I hope you guys are having a good day, wherever you guys are, whatever time it is. So the reason I wanted to talk about squid was obviously because I had it this morning. I woke up a little late because yesterday was a long day and I was tired, so I decided not to eat breakfast. And then I got ready to come to work and my mom was like,

nah, you have to eat. So she made me like Korean food, right? And so I had to eat it. And then I ended up liking it, so it was tasty. And then I remembered when I was in Vancouver, I used to eat calamari so much. Like, it's kind of weird. Like, our family had this obsession with calamari. Not very common for an Asian household to be eating calamari all the time. But there was, like, this restaurant we always went to, and it was a Greek restaurant, and their calamari was so good. So when I went to Vancouver in February, I actually visited that restaurant, but I don't remember if I got calamari. I probably did, because that was probably why I went. But I just remember being so full. Like, I was so full because I went there for dessert. So we had food, and then we were going to go to a cafe, but I just went to that place because I couldn't, you know, I couldn't waste my time. So I was like, you know what, instead of coffee, I'm gonna go to this restaurant because I really want to go and I only have a short amount of time. Man, it would be really nice if I went back to Vancouver. Anyway, that's why I wanted to talk about it. Calamari is not it's not common in Korea. I think fried squid in general is pretty common. If you go to have like spicy rice cake tteokbokki, they would have fried squid, but it's very different from calamari. Yeah, it's like the Korean type. But yeah, so you know how I mentioned that I like seafood, but I don't really like seafood? Like, I don't like shrimp and its friends. But I thought about squid, and I think I like squid. Shrimp, lobster, crab, those kind of things, it's not my go-to. But octopus, squid, things like that, it's better. And of course, number one, in number one sits raw seafood. That's where the king stands. Okay, that was interesting seafood talk. Heart attack is interesting, right? We always have these like topics that I bring for Dear Diary, and we always talk about whatever is on my little brain. Little? Big? I don't know. I actually want to know if my brain is bigger than others. Or smaller. Like, I just want to know if my brain is average sized. Is there a way to check that out? Can I go get a test and ask? Wait, this should be another opening one day. Like, Dear Diary, I got my brain tested and apparently it's average sized. Wait, I feel like this is deja vu. I feel like I talked about the size of my brain. I don't know. I talk too much here. Let's go listen to a song. This is 너는 나, 나는 너 by Promise 9.

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4: You guys are listening to Heart Attack. I'm your DJ. I'm Iris. I'll explain what our episode looks like today. So our episode in a nutshell, we have Culture Walk in first hour. This is where we take a look at what's happening in the events world of arts and culture in Korea this upcoming week. So if you want to know news about upcoming exhibitions, festivals, and performances, then this is the perfect segment for you. And in hour two, we have Music Academy, where we check out the legacy, everything about one legendary musician every week. And today we're talking about a duo. That is your hint. Today we're talking about a duo, so keep that in mind. Who are we talking about today? Vocal, I don't want to say queen or king because you guys are gonna know. So talented vocal, power vocal duo. So yeah, we'll be listening to their songs and we'll be checking out their career. And also, reminder that if you want to take place or participate in our 2026 Arirang Global Listener Survey, it's available through our website or app pop-up. I know that there's a lot of questions. I checked out the questions, but it does mean a lot to us, and it probably will especially mean a lot to Heart Attack. So hopefully you guys decide to participate. Let's go listen to a song and then I'll be back with Culture Walk. 나비 효과 by 보르사.

There's nothing better than a pleasant walk on the weekend. A walk along wonderful performances, impressive exhibitions, and various festivals. Would you like to walk with me? This is Culture Walk. Culture Walk is where we take a look at what's upcoming this week. Events you can check out in person if you are bored this week and you are in Korea. These are some things that you might want to check out. So we have a few small walks. So basically our first walk is around the performance area. The second walk is around exhibitions, and we have another walk around festivals. So we have updates on a little bit of this and that today. So hopefully at least one of these can catch your attention. Let's start off our culture walk with our performance news. The Seoul Art Center is set to launch its first ever large-scale classical music festival, the 2026 Seoul Art Center Summer Music Festival, this August. The event will bring together some of Korea's leading established musicians and rising stars who are gaining recognition on the international stage for a series of diverse collaborative performances. Audiences can look forward to a wide-ranging repertoire spanning both beloved classical masterpieces and contemporary works. Special ensemble performances featuring principal players from world-renowned orchestras alongside award-winning musicians who have triumphed at major international competitions are expected to be among the festival's highlights. Promising a refreshing escape from the summer heat, the festival is shaping up to be a celebration of classical music at its finest. A thought-provoking new play is currently captivating audiences in Daejangno, Seoul's renowned theater district. The theater company Jongno's latest production, Room in the Mirror, is running at Theater Gum in Jongno through this weekend. The play uses black comedy to explore themes of alienation and the contradictions of materialistic modern society, balancing humor with deeper social commentary. Inspired by the works of Oscar Wilde, the production reinterprets classic ideas through a contemporary lens, earning praise for its witty dialogue and powerful performances. What begins as an entertaining comedy gradually unfolds into a moving reflection on modern life, leaving audiences with much to think about long after the curtain falls. A new interpretation of Pietro Mascagni's Verismo opera, Cavalleria Rusticana, is bringing a modern soul sensibility to the timeless

Italian masterpiece. Presented by the Seoul Opera Ensemble, which has long championed the popularization of opera in Korea, this production reimagines the original tale of tragic love as a story of loneliness and emotional conflict hidden beneath the glamour of contemporary urban life. Running through this weekend at Mapo Art Center's Art Hall MAC, the production preserves every note of Mascagni's beloved score and arias while updating the setting and stage setting for modern audiences. The result is an accessible and engaging introduction for newcomers to opera without sacrificing the musical integrity of the original work. A special performance celebrating the artistry of one of Korea's foremost Geomungo masters will take place on Friday, June 26th at 7:30 p.m. at Pungyu Theater in Seoul's Gangnam District. Designed to promote the preservation and appreciation of traditional Geomungo Sanjo, the event offers a rare opportunity to experience the instrument's rich, resonant sound in depth. Audiences will be guided through the dynamic structure of Sanjo, which begins with the slow and meditative Jinyangjo rhythm before gradually building in speed and intensity. In addition to traditional Sanjo performances, the program will feature Geomungo improvisations and Pyeongchang, singing accompanied by instrumental performance, showcasing the unique beauty and expressive power of Korean traditional music. Alrighty, so that was a look at our performance news upcoming this week. I wanted to let you guys know that for the Seoul Art Center Classic Music Festival, Classical Music Festival, somebody on Open Heart, somebody that was on Open Heart is actually performing here. If you guys remember cellist Song Min-jae, we did an interview with him earlier this year. He is actually one of the musicians that will be playing at this event, and I did not know about it until recently. So yeah, super big congratulations to him, because I know this is a renowned center, the Seoul Art Center. And yeah, hopefully he can come back to Heart Attack one day and we get to hear more of his music. We're going to go listen to some songs and we'll be back with artsy museum news or exhibition news. So this is Sound of Your Heart by Seori and Love Drive by Sweet Sorrow.

a special exhibition where visitors can experience the splendor of the Joseon Royal Court and the craftsmanship of traditional artisans, is taking place at one of Seoul's historic palaces. Hosted by the Korea Heritage Service, the hands and tools of court artisans is being held at Deoksugung Palace through this weekend. The exhibition brings together royal household items that have been carefully recreated by traditional craftsmen after years of research, along with the tools used in the restoration process. Visitors can also watch documentary footage detailing the conservation of royal artifacts that have recently undergone restoration. If you're looking for a meaningful cultural outing, why not take a stroll through the peaceful grounds of Deoksugung and discover the beauty of Korea's traditional heritage? A rare opportunity to explore the treasures of Mesopotamia, the cradle of civilization and the birthplace of recorded history, is drawing visitors to Seoul. The special exhibition, Mesopotamia, the Land of Records at the National Museum of Korea, has been receiving enthusiastic responses from audiences. Organized in collaboration with New York's Metropolitan Museum of Art, the exhibition features key artifacts that tell the story of humanity's earliest civilizations, including clay tablets inscribed with cuneiform writing and intricately carved seals. Visitors can gain insight into the daily lives, religious beliefs, and governing systems of ancient societies through a wide range of carefully curated objects. If you'd like to experience the legacy of one of the world's oldest civilizations firsthand, this exhibition is well worth a visit. A global contemporary art exhibition offering a fresh perspective on Korean culture is also attracting attention. At KF Gallery in Central Seoul, internationally acclaimed artists are presenting works inspired by the worldwide phenomenon of K-culture and Korea's urban landscape. Through drawing and painting, the artists reinterpret Korean cultural imagery through the lens of their own backgrounds and experiences, creating works that are both familiar and surprising. Rather than simply reproducing Korean culture, the exhibition explores how cultural ideas travel, transform, and take on new meanings across borders. The exhibition runs through July 14th and is open to the public free of charge.

Experience the work of a world-renowned master at a major contemporary art exhibition currently on view at White Cube Seoul in Gangnam. The exhibition brings together the artist's signature early works alongside recent pieces, created using a distinctive painting technique that involves repeatedly applying and removing thin layers of paint to create dreamy, atmospheric surfaces. Blending the sensibilities of East Asian ink painting with Western abstract art, the works offer viewers a deeply immersive visual experience. If you're looking for artistic inspiration and a chance to encounter a truly unique creative vision, this is an exhibition you don't want to miss. Although, if you are somebody that would prefer to go outdoors, more festive, if you're looking for a festival, then of course Culture Walk has got you covered. So this is our last little Culture Walk together this week. This is your festival news.

And finally, before we wrap up, here's one more festival taking place this weekend in Busan, a city known for its beautiful coastline and refreshing ocean views. The 2026 Busan Mirmyeon and Fish Cake Festival will be held this weekend in the Gwangalli Beach area, marking the start of the summer season with one of Busan's most beloved food celebrations. Continuing its growing popularity, the festival highlights two iconic local specialties, Mirmyeon, Busan's signature cold wheat noodles, and fish cakes. Visitors can enjoy a variety of tasting events, cooking demonstrations, and culinary competitions throughout the festival. In addition to the food, a special stage set up along Gwangalli Beach will host busking performances, while a nighttime drone show will light up the sky, providing entertainment for visitors of all ages. If you're planning a trip to Busan this weekend, why not enjoy the cool sea breeze while experiencing some of the city's most famous flavors and vibrant summer atmosphere? Hope you enjoyed walking along culture with me this week. Let's go listen to some songs. 전화 한번 못하니 by 신예영 and 날이 좋아서 by 정동원.

Let's go listen to some more songs for you to relax to on this Saturday. 붙잡고 싶어도 by 안녕 and 사랑과 우정 사이 by Mellomox.

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6: Time for hour two. We're going to be learning about a legendary musician together, so don't go anywhere. I'll be back after 비밀 정원 by Oh My Girl.

But before we move on to Music Academy, I always tell you guys about this announcement. Our global listener survey, ongoing, pop up through our website or mobile app, means a lot, especially for Heart Attack. Let's go listen to a song, and we'll be back with a legendary K-pop artist, our power vocal duo of Korea. This is 보고 싶어 by 스웨덴 세탁소 featuring Letterflow.

K-pop artists too good to be kept in your playlist. Time to dig deep into everything from debut to all the behind the scenes. Are you ready for Music Academy? We decide on one artist every week, and we talk about their debut, their peak, what they're up to now. We listen to their songs back to back, and that is why it's called Music Academy, because we learn about a musician. Today we're talking about a duo that cannot be replaced in K-pop, with the beautiful harmonies and the insane charms and humor. We're talking about the diamond-like duo Tabichi today. Tabichi is a duo that has really emotional songs, but they're so bright and cheerful as well, so that is kind of the contrasting charm. We're going to go listen to their debut song, and then I'll be back to talk about how they got started with their career. So we'll be back after 미워도 사랑하니까 by Tabichi.

That was 미워도 사랑하니까. We're talking about 다비치 today. So 이혜리 and 강민경 are the two members of this duo, female vocal group. And in 2008 January, their first album, Amaranth, was released. And they were just a bomb, you know. They came to this K-pop industry and I don't know how to say it. It was so new. It was so fresh. It was so new. And they also released a music video that reminded people of just like a blockbuster movie. And the debut song was the song we just listened to, 미워도 사랑하니까.

And as soon as the release, they gained insane attention. Their vocal skills were not like a rookie, and both of their vocal tones went well together, so it was not very hard for them to succeed. Right after their debut song was successful, they had a post-release song called 슬픔 다짐, and they were the nominee for first place at music shows with this show, with this song. And then in 2009, they met the song of their career. It's their mega hit song 8282, Pari Pari, which is, so Pari Pari in Korea, we also kind of say Pali Pali. It sounds like fast, fast, Pari Pari. And this song has a really interesting song form, but also with super catchy melodies. So this went crazy on music charts and also for singing rooms. Everybody was singing it all around the country. And so they became the top vocal group of Korea. Let's go listen to this Pari Pari song so you guys know what we're talking about. I'm sure there's going to be some of you guys that's going to be singing along. This is Pari Pari and 사랑과 전쟁 both by 다비치.

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That was Patty Patty and Sarangwa Janjaeng. We're talking about Davichi today. They are like the long-run duo. They are just that significant duo. So they reached the top very easily. I wouldn't say easily, okay. I would say quickly. And all of their songs are huge hit songs, mega hit songs. They have songs like 시간아 멈춰라, 안녕이라고 말하지마. And so they really made the K-pop in the 2010s, that generation, so full. It's not just K-pop idol music. They always had their spot on the music charts. And I feel like the reason that they were loved for such a long time was because their chemistry together, like their partnership is so strong. Is so tight, and also they are so sincere with their careers. So when we are looking at idols,

idols. The idol market is always so fast, vast. It's always here and there. So a lot of members leave the group, join the group, go on hiatus. But Tabichi never had, you know, rumors that they were going to break up. Not even rumors. They were always so tight together. And they also didn't do a lot of solo promotions, and they were always Tabichi together. They always made it their priority to be members of Tabichi, and this really shows on stage. They have beautiful chemistry, beautiful partnership, and behind the stage, they're just more family than family. Just more family. So I think a lot of people just really enjoy watching them together because they're just so funny. They're like family. And we just genuinely enjoy their relationship. Let's go listen to another mega hit song. 안녕이라고 말하지 마 by 다비치.

They are not only vocal queens, but they are OST queens, soundtrack queens, and balladers. So they ballad, it's Tabichi's, you know, no doubt.

of course, they have other songs other than their own songs that they made into a hit song. So because of their emotional vocals, they are great at soundtracks, drama OSTs. So there's It's Okay, It's Love, 괜찮아 사랑이야 OST, and there was also The Syndrome, 태양의 후예, Descendants of the Sun, the song 이 사랑. They have just so many OSTs that they sang that became something that just sticks onto the music charts. You know, it's just there. It's sticky. You know, it's just right there. So they do have the nickname of being Korea's signature OST queens. There's a lot of trends in music, like hip-hop, dance, but Davichi always has this ballad songs that never go wrong. Classic is the best. For example, 너에게 못했던 내 마지막 말은 and 나의 오랜 연인에게. It's just the songs that everybody can go back to when they're kind of tired of listening to hip songs, I feel like. And of course, they're so good at harmonies. So they always have these beautiful choruses that help each other when one person's singing the main. They have that support and vice versa with each other. So of course, they have that image of very trustworthy artists. You just trust in them and when you listen to them, you never doubt. In Davichi, we don't doubt. So let's go listen to a soundtrack then. I don't know if a lot of you guys watched this drama. I didn't. But it's called 태양의 후예, Descendants of the Sun. And this is the soundtrack, 이 사랑, 마이 다비치.

So what is Tabichi up to nowadays? Of course, they are still very trendy and hot. Last year, 2025, October 16th, they released a song that portrays the warmth that they have and that talks about the time that they've been working together and the time that they've just been living, you know, the long time and their steps inside of them. It was a digital single called Time Capsule. And this talks about how me in the present day will hold my hand in the past and go on forward. And this song once again caught listeners' attention. And this song is played on radio a lot as well. I remember we played it on Heart Attack a lot as well. And continuing the love they gained from this new song, Time Capsule, they did a show earlier this year, and it was on January 24th and 25th for 2 days at one of the biggest venues in Korea, the Olympic Park KSBO Dome. They had their 18th solo concert called Time Capsule, Continuing Time, Connecting Time. And they didn't do crazy promotions. They didn't really need to, because right after they opened the ticket sales, in 10 minutes, they sold out. Crazy ticket power, and once again, no doubt. So in the span of 2 days, they had 20,000 viewers. So 20,000 fans that visited their show. So they sung from their debut song up to their most recent songs live. And they just proved that this is why they have been number one balladers for 18 years. We have to go listen to Time Capsule. I'm sure you guys know this song if you've listened to Arirang Radio, because I know a lot of our shows play this song. This is Time Capsule, followed by 너에게 못했던 내 마지막 말은, both by 다비치.

So a long time has passed. In 2008, they were just two girls that held the mics, and now they are in an irreplaceable position. There is no duo that does it like Davichi, you know. Kang Min-kyung once said in an interview in the past that she doesn't really want to do other promotions like acting. She just wants to focus on being Davichi and being that name on stage and singing. That is her priority and their most important goal. So they both show a lot of love and responsibility to the name Davichi. 18 years has passed, but they're still next to each other, creating this beautiful harmony for us to listen to. And they also help us enjoy our happiness and our sadness. Hopefully, they are going to be working together as one duo for many, many, many more years to come. And I know that they also are kind of promoting on active. They're actively promoting on like YouTube and stuff. Kang Min-kyung has a YouTube channel and they always, you know, talk together. They always film things together. So it'll be really nice if you guys check that out as well. I know that her YouTube channel is doing really good as well. So check it out. Let's go listen to another song and we will end off today's Music Academy. This is 시간아 멈춰라 by Davichi.

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6: Thank you for listening to another episode, everybody. I'll be back tomorrow at 2 p.m. on Arirang Radio. Last two songs of today is 365일 by 이창섭 and 내 여자 손대지 마 by Boyfriend. With all my heart, this has been Heart Attack, made by producer Jung Hae-won, writers Kim Hae-rim and Kim Kyung-won. And I have been your DJ, Pretty Little Liar.

Hello, hello, hello, and welcome to another Saturday here at For My Busan. The question, does the flap of a butterfly's wings in Brazil

And every day we do small things, right? Bit by bit, little by little. But no matter how insignificant they may seem, if we give them our very best over time, they will compound, you know, like compound interest. And who knows, one of those small actions might eventually return to us a great success. So you've already got success for the weekend. You're tuned in to For My Busan. Winning. Welcome to the show. I'm your host, Laura McCluckie.

Hello, hello, welcome back. Thank you for tuning in to For My Busan. I'm your host, Laura McCluckey, and this is For My Busan's Weekend Highlight Edition. Yes, indeed, we have lots of the best segments from throughout the week here, all gathered together for you. Of course, lots of great music and some surprises thrown in as well, because after all, it is the weekend. So welcome to our show. Question, are you enjoying the excitement of the World Cup? I am. Very much so. There's been several important World Cup matches this week. Of course, thrilling to watch all these world-class players showcase their skills. Cheering for your own country. Very exciting. Cheering for your host nation. Very exciting. But there is something, you know, equally inspiring about seeing an unexpected team or player achieve greatness, you know? In the 2026 FIFA World Cup, one such story captured the world's attention. No, tis not Scotland, as much as I would like to talk about Scotland. It's the small island nation of Cape Verde, with a population of just over 500,000, emerging as one of the tournament's biggest surprises. So the World Cup actually expanded from 32 to 48 teams, right? And so Cape Verde qualified for the finals for the first time in its history. And on June 16th, they shocked the football world by holding one of the tournament favourites, Spain, to a 0-0 draw. Did you watch the game?

Holy moly. So at the heart of this historic achievement was, is it Vozina? I think it's Vozina or Vozina, right? Anyway, the team's 40-year-old goalkeeper, my son cannot stop talking about him. When the final whistle blew, he fell to his knees in front of the goal and burst into tears. He was later named player of the match, and those tears carried the weight of a lifetime because he actually didn't begin his professional career until he was 25. Now, just for reference, most professional footballers begin their professional careers when they're about 10 years old. So there were times when he even considered retirement, but he endured. He held on to the single dream. And after the match, he said, "I've worked my entire life for this opportunity to finally stand here today and contribute to my team with the experience I've gained over the years. It makes me truly happy." And anyone, of course, we can make an effort, but the consistency, sticking to it, continuing to make that effort day after day, year after year, that is never easy. So the efforts we make might one day grow into something far greater than we ever imagined. You know, like the flutter of a butterfly's wings. It might set in motion some changes so powerful that they transform the entire world. Or at least maybe, you know, a corner of it. I don't know. But anyway, I think everything causes something. So yeah, there's always cause and reaction, right? No matter what happens, no matter what it is. Anywho, enough about that. Let's get into the show. This is Saturdays for My Busan. It's a highlight show. So in the first half of the show, we've got TTT. Not Taste the Trend, sadly. Try the Trend. With Hayley bringing you all the coolest trends from the these days. Yeah, from the younger generations, I guess so. And then we've got the Global News Quiz with Mark bringing us some news stories, but making it fun into a quiz. All right, so let's get into that. Before we do, this is Colby Calais, Brighter Than the Sun.

0: Yes, Haley's in the house. It's time to
1: I'm well. I'm hungry, though. So hungry.
0: Why
1: aren't we doing a mukbang? Great question.
0: We should just be like, TTF, try the food. That's the new season show.
1: Eat the trend. Keep the TTT, taste the trend. Hello.
0: Ooh.
1: This is what happens when I am without food. The brain cells are a little slow in firing up.
0: Taste
1: the trend.
0: Good. I like it.
1: Yes.
0: I like
1: but
0: it.
1: But alas, not
0: How
1: today. I'm doing well.
0: Good.
1: Doing well. How are you?
0: Yeah, good. Delightful.
1: Good.
0: Had a good old day of nothing.
1: Oh. Nice. Very nice. I'm more of a phone call person, especially if there's like important tea to spill.
0: Yeah.
1: I am of the three-way phone call generation. Still am. You can do that on the yellow.
0: You can do it on the green one.
1: Haven't done on the green one, but yeah, we've definitely done that among friends, especially for work. I like to call. And then I like to summarize what we talked about and send it via text, so we just have the textual proof.
0: Yes.
1: Anyways, that is not what we're here to talk about. Let's dive into the trend.
0: TTT.
1: So one of my favorite places to look out for trends, not just on social media, because the algorithm can be a very narrow field of vision, but the subway.
0: Oh,
1: I'm an avid subway rider. So these days, bag decorations. Every kid, every teenager, and every Gen Z looking person has a fistful of charms.
0: Yeah.
1: Before you see them, you hear them.
0: Yeah.
1: You hear the dangling and dingling. And we're, of course, starting with the classics like the plushies, the little stuffed animals. And these days, can you hear
0: it?
1: The little keyboard.
0: Keyboard.
1: There we go. Our Gen Z producer has one too.
0: So my son has one. Let me tell you, I was in Seoul in Myeongdong and he's like, Mommy, can we buy this? And I was like, what is it? And he's like, and I was like, okay, fine, whatever.
1: And that was such a mom face.
0: It was 12,900 won.
1: 저는 15,000원 썼어요.
0: And I was like, are you shut the front door. Immediately, if not sooner. What do you mean this tiny piece of rubbish plastic is 12,000 won? And he's been clicking it the whole time and driving me insane because I'm very sound sensitive.
1: Mm-hmm.
0: Very sound sensitive.
1: You're going to hate this. Would you like earplugs for this particular segment?
0: I don't mind, actually, because it's part of it, so it's okay.
1: All right. Okay, so you've seen them. You've heard them.
0: Yeah.
1: What are they? So basically, I mean, can you hold up your keyboard? That's wireless, right? It's that, but just take up four keys. Three, four. Our producer is yours is four, right? So mine's four, too. I'm going to do a big reveal later. Some of them in cute little shapes. They're like basically the tactile keyboards with characters on them. Others light up. I want to see our producer. It's just a basic black. Okay, basic black one. So he's going for the simplicity. So, of course, me, being me, I went on
0: a
1: little bit of a market research. So let's take a look in a little bit. So I enlisted my Gen Z, at home Gen Z, my sister.
0: Yeah.
1: And because I needed a camera person.
0: Yes.
1: So we're going to go right to it. All right, so I'm at Samin Station. I've enlisted the help of my sister as a camera woman, and we're going to go on a hunt to find those keycap fidget keychain thingies. So let's go.
0: I don't know what they're called.
1: The keycap fidget thingies.
0: Mm-hmm. But that's what they look like to me. It's like, you remember we had the fidget spinners?
1: Mm-hmm.
0: And it was very good for people who are just like, they need to do something with
1: their hands. They're overstimulated, right.
0: So I like these ones if they didn't have the sound.
1: Mm.
0: Because the sound for me is like... It's like,
1: I mean,
0: it does something to me.
1: Right.
0: I don't like it.
1: Right. And I found them.
0: There they are.
1: Yes.
0: What is it
1: the
0: called?
1: Prices. I mean, that was fairly on the cheap side. Oh, and then our producer saying, 비싸다. But 5,900원 for the thing like 4.
0: 싸다.
1: Because it depends. I mean, where'd you get yours?
0: I went to one and it was like 12,000원.
1: Yeah.
0: 12,900원. 15,000원?
1: Yeah.
0: 이게 뭐야? 15,000원. I mean, they're very cute.
1: They're very cute.
0: I don't think they're worth that much money.
1: Right. And then, I mean, are there batteries that go into them? What's happening?
0: Some of them have lights, right?
1: Yeah, they do. A lot of the ones that I showed you were LED.
0: Mm.
1: And then I found jackpot.
0: Mother lode. That is the mother lode. Look at them. You can see, and these trends will go out of fashion within about a month and a half.
1: Well, don't say that. I spent money on it.
0: Yeah, well, it's the same with everything. Like, how long was butter duck a thing? Butter duck was like 6 minutes, and everyone was like, out, I'm out.
1: Tutunku, a little bit longer.
0: Yeah,
1: so, I mean, why are they popular? They're tactile. There's a pattern, because you just mentioned it, the fidget spinners. And those were several years ago, but then they can be lumped into the same category as slime. Are your kids into slime?
0: I love slime. My kids are still into slime.
1: You love slime, because I hate slime. The stickiness, but I was never a play the dough that you play with child, because I just, the sticky thing kind of bugged me. Fidget spinners are the stress balls, malangi, which is apparently a trend still. And they're kind of cousins to the ASMR content, too, with the crinkling and the cracking. So what is it about them? Because for those of us who get overstimulated, they're a way of regulating your nervous system. That's what fidget spinners do. Because you click on them, you spin them, you squeeze them, you're focusing on the sound or the sensation, the tactile experience, to get away from the outside overstimulation. So the whole point of fidget toys, and they usually have this give. Whether they're the keyboard things or the stress balls, they kind of push back. There's a little bit of resistance factor to it. So that helps you focus on that and shut out the world. Other people say, though, there's like a nostalgic aspect to it. The feeling of playing with dough when you're a kid, like Tadok. Or, you know, and that seems to be kind of the key. You play, whether it be a stimulation factor or nostalgia. That's what people do.
0: I like the dough. Do you know, not the dough specifically. My grandmother used to make, I love the stress balls and slime, but I don't like that the materials that they're made out of. So I like to make just salt dough for my kids. And salt dough, you can bake it and it goes brown, but like you can't eat it because it's salt dough. But it's just flour and water and salt.
1: I do want to do like a more tactile one later on, because apparently there's this thing called wakbu. It's like a breakable ball that you can make with like wax and like busuda. So I want your input. You'll be my advisory board.
0: Okay, good.
1: Of one. All right, so we'll get to that. But then, so let's cue the second video. There's no sound, so everybody come to our NotTube page for that. So these not only work as bag charms, but actually they can replace keyboard keys.
0: Yes, which I think is, that is the kind of main draw for me. So you can actually
1: replace your keyboard keys. So those are the customizable ones.
0: Yeah.
1: And I mean, though, are they practical? Absolutely not.
0: Absolutely not. But look how cute they are.
1: But look how they're adorable. I think if the top ones, because the whole the F1, F12, F5, it refreshes. But the other Fs, I don't know what they do.
0: Control F4, screenshot.
1: Oh, interesting. Okay, so the F4 and the F5, you can stay, but the other Fs, and I don't know what you do,
0: you can
1: can be replaced with the cute little things. Exactly, because I need my, you know, I need my vowels, I need my enter, I need my space keys. So there's another trend of customizing your workspace.
0: Yeah.
1: And, you know, I do notice that with some of our younger, the Gen Z producers.
0: My son, once he keeps going on, can I get a new keyboard? Can I get a new keyboard?
1: Exactly.
0: No.
1: Because to make it more of your own, trying to comfort you and add some whimsy during your 9 to 6, which is really the worst hours ever. And speaking of prices, yes, for a piece of plastic, 10,000 won, it's a little, but if you go a little on the cheaper side, you can buy the smaller ones for about 5,000 won. I saw like the one or two keys, 3,900. I'm sure if you buy online, you can buy them for cheaper, but I was in the mom and pop store.

0: course. But young people say they have this instant gratification factor. Mm. And it's kind of the lipstick effect.
1: Yeah.
0: Right? So during the Great Depression, during economic stagnation, small luxuries, aka lipstick, they have a tendency to sell better because mm-hmm. people still want to feel like they're pampering themselves. They want yep. to feel a little bit of a splurge, but you cannot afford a bag, a car, God forbid, a home. Mm. So we're going to settle with the thingies,
1: the lipstick,
0: the thingamabobs. Yeah.
1: The lipstick of 2026. But can I tell you something, though? The mm. instant gratification thing, just to pull that up, I think that's a terrible thing
0: mm.
1: because kids these days have no patience, and not just kids these days, but people who are living in the mm. instant gratification era, we are losing our ability to be patient.
0: Mm. The self-control.
1: Yeah. And so with things that are on demand, OTT, 배달 음식, mm. everything is like right now, or mm-hmm. at least within 30 minutes. And if we can't have it, it's like, 이게 뭐야? 아, 너무 답답해.
0: And we're going to get to the pushback on these toys, but I do have a final video for you mm. on, well, did I come home with something? Of course I did, but what exactly is it? Let's take a look. Welcome to my unboxing and putting together of my little keycap keychain in my room with really terrible lighting. Okay, so I bought these earlier today. You guys don't know what I bought. So here's my unveil. To put them together with bobby pins because I didn't want them to fall out. Okay, so I got the very basic plain keycaps with, well, keys, I guess they're called, with no caps because I'm gonna customize them. All right. I'm going to have to do a big reveal at the end. So there are apparently clearly four coordinating, and they have to go in a specific order. And I guess this is the top. So we're just going to, I'm going to make you hear the sound though. Click. Nope. Is this in? Oh, it isn't. Okay. The second one goes in. Is this the top? Okay. This is very anticlimactic because there's no like click when it snaps in. But it is in the third one. Okay. And the fourth one. Oops. All right. Here's the big reveal. Give me an E. Give me a S. Give me a T. Give me a J. What's that spell? ESTJ. That's my MBTI. Okay. We're done. Bye.
1: Yeah, we're done. Wait,
0: we're done. Here we go.
1: That's so cute.
0: Yeah.
1: How are you so cute? Can I try?
0: Yeah, of course. My little sister has, I think she's an ENTP. So she had that. And of course, I had to copycat the Gen Z. And if you hold it up, there's our little ASMR. Ooh. Yeah. And it is a form of self-expression, like all the Gen Zs do, because the other plushie
1: is my face.
0: Oh. There we go. My little ESTJ. The other plushie is a little running stuffed character that I got as a gift. So here we go. My two identities as a runner and as an ESTJ and Laura and a friend.
1: Don't put me on your bag.
0: But let's talk about the downside.
1: Yes.
0: Because, I mean, in the realm of kids these days, I mean, this is very addictive.
1: Mm.
0: But there are articles about people who are on the subway and they hear this and they're like, do you not understand how public spaces work?
1: Yeah.
0: But then I also kind of, this is in the same realm as.
1: Yeah, pen clicking.
0: How many of us have been yelled at in the middle of class? Like, haji mara, kamara, like stop. Or the, you can't see this, but the leg shaking, which, chases luck away in Korea. Yes, all the leg shaking and, you know, this and, you know, the nervous tics. Mm. But then I feel like with the back charms, you commodify it. Mm. And you're almost allowing them, like by buying your son this charm, are you giving him permission? Then it's like buying a kid a set of drums.
1: Yeah.
0: Are you going to stop him from playing with it? Well, you bought it for him.
1: But there's rules and boundaries.
0: Exactly. Yeah. There should be. But then some experts say that this is a sign of individualism and plus couple that with a lack of consideration. Mm. So yes, this is a form of self-care for some, like fidget spinners, overstimulation. But then is that kind of me-centered attitude overshadowing consideration for other people?
1: So here's the thing. I told my son, I was like, yes, I will buy this, but you must not use it just willy-nilly.
0: Mm-hmm.
1: You can't be using it

0: in places where people are, where it's quiet, because people don't want to hear that.
1: Right.
0: A lot of people will think, oh, I like that sound. A lot of people will be very upset by the sound.
1: Mm-hmm.
0: And so he's using it as a game. He's pretending to type in the back seat of the car, and he's saying, like, these rules. It was a game with his sister, and they're like, blah, blah, blah. You can't move for 5 minutes and things like that. And it was very lovely, childlike stuff. And then he was using it in a restaurant, and I said, no.
1: Right.
0: It's not the place. Yes. Put it away. And so I took it off him a few times, because when it's in his hand, it's just automatic.
1: I mean, yesterday when I was walking home, I kind of felt the need, like my fingers were itching.
0: Mm-hmm.
1: And I was outdoors, and it was late night, so no one was around me. So I was like, a couple clicks, and then, okay, I'm done. I'm not five. I'm plus several decades into that. So I'm like, you got to control yourself, Haley, because this is the problem.
0: Yeah.
1: So are we, exactly, with the instant gratification, are we really actively cutting down on our patience? Mm. I mean, so it is definitely food for thought. So any fidget toys are there to help you take the edge off, but let's not have them become the edge that stresses other people out. Consideration and respect. Also, a little bit of, you know, are you taking out the keys?
0: Can I have a shot of your key? Can I see if I can stick this in your one? Give me the E. Give me an E.
1: I don't think they come out easily.
0: They don't come out?
1: No, not that easily.
0: So, well, I ripped this out.
1: Well, plop that back in. No, those do go back in. They do.
0: Look at Puckpity's having a whack attack. Yujing's name says, I need to go buy some keycaps. They're so charming.
1: Right. I think this will be a fun family activity, or like a friend's activity. But yeah, so that's the trend that I tried. And here's what we think about it.
0: Well, there we go. Key Haley, it's been such a nice thing. I called you Key Haley there. Haley, it's been such a nice thing having you in the studio. I actually like this trend. I'm not against it. And we'll see you again next week.
1: Thanks. Bye-bye.
0: Thank you very much, Haley. We'll see you again next week. Up next, Alcohol Free by Twice. Tower Pain.

Hello, hello. Welcome to the show. Thank you for tuning in to For My Busan's Weekend Highlight Edition. It is Saturday. It's the 27th of June, and I hope you're having a nice day so far. It's a nice time to have you in the studio, but it's always nice to revisit what we did during the week. So Saturday and Sunday are the perfect opportunity to do that. But of course, you can join us on the YouTube. You can go and find the past live streams. You can also find us on the website for the Dasi Dikki if you want to listen again. And yeah, join us. Join us every day. All right. Shall we keep on moving on? Let's do it. This is Imagine Dragons on Top of the World, followed by the Global News Quiz.

0: Welcome back, everybody. It's time for the Global News Quiz. Mark is in the house.
1: Hi. Wow. I make these dark circles look good, I think.
0: Yeah, look at those. That's like a, what do you call it? It's a Tim Burton effort there.
1: Like a panda, a little.
0: It's a little Tim Burton. That's what I used to say. It's like my dark circles are still dark circling, but not as much. Yeah. I feel like this is more like egg yolk.
1: A little bit, yeah. Like the typical makeup style. Yeah, it's good. I can pretend.

0: that too.
1: We'll just say it's egg yolk sack. It's good. We're working up our best Edward Scissorhands, you know, Johnny Depp collection. It'll be all good.
0: Anyway. As long as the viewers like it, then it's fine,
1: yeah,
0: I guess.
1: That's it. How are you?
0: Yeah, good. Busy, happy. Yeah, all good. My kids are okay now. I just visited my mother-in-law because she got a bunch of fruit and she wanted to share. So I have typical Korean in-laws that make a lot of like alcohol and jams and whatever. And they like sharing, so I had to go to Hyundai to pick it up. So.
1: That's nice.
0: Yeah,
1: I like that. My mother-in-law comes to my house with food all the time. Or else she'll bring the ingredients and I'll say, can you make da-da-da? And she's in the kitchen just making it. I'm like, good, thank you very much. Especially the garlic and cucumber thing.
0: Garlic and cucumber thing?
1: Yeah.
0: Not oi kimchi, right?
1: Oi kimchi, but like it's got a little bit of garlic. It's got a garlic thing. Anyway,
0: sounds good.
1: We're not here to talk about that. What is this?
0: What is this? Oh, this is the Global News Quiz, and it's our anniversary.
1: Is it?
0: It's our 10th episode.
1: 10th episode! Yeah!
0: Actually, it's my 10th episode, but you ditched me one episode for Yuria, so it's your 9th.
1: Yeah, it's my 9th episode, but it's the show's 10th episode.
0: Yay!
1: Congratulations.
0: Thank you, PD Neem. Thank you, random girl that sit next to PD Neem.
1: No, this is our intern.
0: Okay, thank you,
1: How
0: intern.
1: How dare you? She's here more than you are. Get out.
0: Sorry.
1: 나가세요. 지금 빨리.
0: You want to take over?
1: 가인 씨, 듣지 마세요. 이 사람은 진짜 와. 오이 김치에 대해서 얘기를 하는데 오이 없다. Oh my gosh. Okay. Anyway, 넘어갑시다. So let's get into it. The Global News Quiz.
0: Yes.
1: What do we do?
0: It is World Cup season. Have you noticed?
1: I did.
0: So I got a news article regarding the World Cup because Korea loves the World Cup, of course.
1: We do indeed.
0: Especially after my fellow countryman, Guus Hiddink in 2002, who is now Korea's national hero.
1: Yeah.
0: Hiddink. Only thing that Koreans know about the Netherlands, I think, at this point,
1: It's a good one. So it's all right.
0: I agree.
1: Yes.
0: So that brings us to our first story. Our first story comes from Olympics.com, reporting straight from the ongoing 2026 FIFA World Cup.
1: Okay.
0: Now, we all know that fans can go a little bit crazy or go really far in supporting their country, like wearing face paint or giant hats or just chanting random stuff for like 90 minutes. But the fans from Norway have completely taken over social media this week with a celebration that nobody saw coming.
1: Okay, well, I know Scotland has incredible fan culture. I've never seen Norway's fan culture, but I know they're very passionate as well. Okay, what are they doing?
0: Well, it's a highly synchronized, deeply historical and hilariously creative that leads us to our first question. The Norwegian contingent has gone completely viral at the FIFA World Cup for debuting a brand new massive stadium celebration. Mm-hmm. What unique group action did thousands of Norwegian fans perform right in the middle of the stadium stands?
1: Okay. I see them there. Mm. What did they do in the stadium stands? It looks like...
0: Don't look at the picture. He's ruining my quiz.
1: Okay, it could be like a dance or... So it's going to be, if it's synchronized, it's either a song or a dance. There's not many more things that you could do en masse in a football stadium synchronized. Okay, okay, give us the options.
0: Sure. So one, they reenacted a massive slow motion shield wall battle across the entire lower deck of the stadium. Mm-hmm. Or two, they all wore custom glowing helmets that flashed in perfect sync with the stadium's referee whistles.
1: No.
0: Or thousands of fans sat down on the stadium floor and worked together to perform a giant synchronized Viking row as if they were powering a giant long ship. Mm-hmm. Or four, they staged a stadium-wide game of rock, paper, scissors against the opposing team's fan section.
1: Rock, paper, scissors, shoot!
0: Yeah.
1: Since Park PD ruined it with the photograph, you showed the photograph too early. You gave the answer away. You also talak. Oh my gosh. Mark is
0: you
1: talak.
0: You have his intern, you are PD now.
1: Kainshi, you have to be the PD now. 바꿔주세요, 자리. Okay, I think everybody knows. We saw the pictures. It's the Viking row.
0: Correct. Other direction. Every time it's in a different direction.
1: No, but the big one is the bottom one, so you just always know to start from the big one.
0: Okay, always start at the big one.
1: Good.
0: Okay.
1: Good. The Viking row.
0: So yeah, the Norwegian fans completely stole the spotlight by taking the famous Viking clap to a whole new level. So instead of just clapping, thousands of fans in the stands sat down in tight rows on the concrete steps and began moving back and forth in perfect unison, mimicking the grueling rowing motions of an ancient Norse longship.
1: Yeah. And
0: so yeah, that's it looks cool, right?
1: It looks very cool.
0: With the most famous Norwegian football player in the middle right there.
1: Is that?
0: I forgot his name. I really hate football, so it's my least favorite sport.
1: Well, indeed. And you, I mean, as whatever you like, you know, but you don't need to like football.
0: True.
1: All right.
0: What is your favorite sport?
1: Favorite sport? I think it depends. It really depends. I grew up with football, obviously, in Scotland, but football for me has a lot of, there's a lot of violence attached to football. If you're in Scotland, between the Catholics and the Protestants specifically. I grew up in Glasgow, so I remember being at football games and thinking, this is, I need to get out of here. And it's just long, violent history in the UK in general. So it's quite complicated, but yeah, football for me is probably my favorite. But I can't watch the Scotland games. It's too stressful. I can't watch the Korean games. I'll watch it and then I'll have to leave. I'll watch it a bit more, I'll have to leave. Because just, I get too emotionally involved. I don't want the pain.
0: The pain of loss.
1: The pain of loss. It's painful.
0: Okay, Scotland's team's that bad or what?
1: Scotland has historically had a pretty good team, but we have Scottish players and there's only so much you can do with a tiny country. So, you know, I mean, it's nice that there's 42 teams in this year. So we'll see.
0: Okay.
1: We'll see. We'll
0: Let's
1: see.
0: Hope. Is Scotland actually playing?
1: Playing tomorrow against Brazil.
0: Sorry. Even I know that's not going to end well, I think. Sorry.
1: Well, don't say that.
0: Okay.
1: Okay, move along.
0: So let's not be emotional and let's move on.
1: I'm angry with everyone today, except you, Gainshi. Okay, next
0: Let's
1: question.
0: Let's move to the second story. Yes. So from this high-energy press conference of the World Cup, let's pivot to a very different kind of press conference.
1: Okay.
0: One that was supposed to be incredibly serious, political and formal, but ended up completely hijacked by a feathered superstar.
1: Ooh, press conferences are always pretty boring. They're kind of like dry, a bit stiff. So, I mean, disruption? Good. I'm excited. feathered friends.
0: Yes, that is the biggest hint I will give you. So we're heading over to Mexico, where the newly elected president, Claudia Sheinbaum, which sounds awfully German instead of Mexican, but sure, was holding a live high-stakes media briefing. The journalists were quiet, the cameras were rolling, and security was tight. But according to a weird news report by Click Orlando, a local celebrity named Merlin completely bypassed security and walked straight onto the stage.
1: Merlin the magician. Okay. Did Merlin break into the presidential palace?
0: Not quite, but he certainly worked some magic on the audience. And that leads us to our second question. A feathered intruder named Merlin completely stole the spotlight during Mexican President Claudia Sheinbaum's official live news briefing this week. What kind of animal is Merlin, who casually waddled onto the stage and became an overnight internet sensation? Don't show the picture.
1: No picture yet. What kind of... Okay, so Merlin is feathered, which means he's some kind of bird. I don't know.
0: Let me then give you some options.
1: Give me some hints, yeah.
0: One, a majestic parrot who kept loudly repeating the journalist questions back to them. Two, Merlin the duck, a local emotional support bird who completely hijacked the live broadcast. Or three, a stray city pigeon that decided to land directly on top of the president's microphone. Or four, a runaway rooster that kept crowing every single time a politician tried to speak.
1: I wish it was all of them.
0: Oh, the parrot sounds amazing.
1: Do you know, my favorite one is, of course, the pigeon. Number one, I love pigeons.
0: Really?
1: I love pigeons.
0: Have you seen Pigeon Guide at Hyundai? This is a very tangent, but Pigeon Guide Hyundai. Yeah.
1: Pigeon Guide at Hyundai. Don't feed the pigeons. Don't touch the pigeons. That one.
0: No. It's the guy. He's best friends with the pigeon, and he lets them sit all over him, and he brings all the pigeons, and then also he throws them at bypassers.
1: He throws pigeons at bypassers?
0: Yeah, he's super annoying, but he's a celebrity, apparently, in Hyundai. But he's really annoying.
1: Well, you shouldn't. I don't like that he throws the pigeons. I'm not down with that.
0: Yeah.
1: Don't be throwing the birds.
0: He seems like a nice guy, but a little off.
1: Unique.
0: Yeah, unique, that's the word. Special.
1: I was just completely off topic. Yes. Until we get to the answer.
0: Oh, yeah, we have a quiz.
1: We have a quiz, but let me just tell you this. Speaking of unique characters, I was outside Deng Yong, all Deng Yong in Myeongdong. There were so many Waegukin, so many foreign visitors. Mm. And there was this guy standing outside a really big branch of Old Deng Young. And he was saying, come on, hello, hello. Momo Yongi, it's so good. Come on, come on. And I thought, wow, they've really employed some like unique people. And then I was looking, I thought, this guy's not employed. He's just standing outside the store, like telling people to come in. And all these visitors were just like very confused. And I thought, is that a thing? Is that a thing where people are just so excited to be there and to interact with people that they just do
0: maybe
1: things?
0: Maybe they're just lonely. I don't know.
1: Yeah, I mean, you know, Pigeon Man in Haeundae.
0: Yeah, in Haeundae.
1: In Haeundae. I need to go and meet Pigeon Man.
0: He's next to the I can't say the name. Next to the really big hotel at the boardwalk on the beach side. Always.
1: Home Alone Pigeon Lady. Yeah, exactly. Another Pigeon Lady.
0: Similar.
1: I love it. What about Mary Poppins? Feed the birds. Tuppence a bag.
0: Oh, this guy doesn't. Tuppence. This is just awkward. I don't know.
1: Okay.
0: When you see him, you're like, oh, okay.
1: Oh, yeah. Who they're talking about.
0: You probably can find him on social media if you search Pigeon Haeundae. I think some people are starting to post about him now. He's getting more famous, sadly.
1: Okay, while we're on the topic, let's get back to the quiz. I'm going to say the duck.
0: That is correct.
1: Yay!
0: Yes.
1: Merlin the duck. Yeah.
0: So as detailed by Click Orlando, Merlin is a well-known local duck who somehow managed to waddle past the heavy presidential security team, cruise right down the center aisle of the press room, and step directly into the frame of their live national broadcasts.
1: Yes.
0: Doesn't he look cute in the picture with his little
1: He's got a little scarf on.
0: Scarf, yes.
1: I don't feel like this was an accident. This was staged.
0: You think so?
1: Somebody scooted him in. Where did he come from? Just off the street? What did he hear? There was a meeting going on?
0: I don't know. Maybe
1: somebody brought him.
0: I don't know much about the Mexican political system, but maybe they needed some positive reinforcement or to distract from the current leader. I don't know, but it worked basically. He looked like he was running the entire country,
1: so it broke
0: the tension in the room, and it all made for a very memorable moment, and it went viral overnight.
1: He's got a little Mexico shirt on.
0: Yeah, he's like a football supporter as well.
1: He's
0: very
1: cute. I do love ducks, you know, not to eat specifically, but also to eat. But they're so cute.
0: Mm.
1: Very cute. Very smart. I think all of those birds I would have been happy with.
0: Really?
1: Yeah.
0: Oh, okay. Have you seen an ostrich? Ostriches are scary. They were not one of the answers.
1: Ostriches are dinosaurs.
0: Yes.
1: Chickens are dinosaurs.
0: Also, yeah.
1: Yeah.
0: Turn into a T-Rex whale or descendants from the T-Rex, I heard. Yeah,
1: they really kind of, I wouldn't say that they evolved, they devolved. They came from a T-Rex and now look at them.
0: Yeah, that's true.
1: That is not like a good origin story. He just got worse. Look at this. Can I just call out this matching tracksuit as well?
0: Mm.
1: On the person behind.
0: Yes. Oh, no, it looks bad. I think it makes the duck look worse, to be honest.
1: It makes the duck look better, I think. The style of the guy behind, this duck is good. I like the duck. Anyway, we're talking too much about the duck.
0: Yes. But do you want to go back to the Haeundae Pigeon Man? Because you really need to see. Maybe I can find a news story online about him and then we can talk about it in
1: the
0: show.
1: Please do. Okay, listen, we've got to say goodbye, but it was very fun today, as always. Thank you very much for bringing us these updates, well, news stories in the form of a quiz.
0: And we
1: shall see you again next week.
0: Next week. Yeah. Enjoy the World Cup and enjoy the rest of your day.
1: Enjoy the rest of your day and the weekend and all the things. Bye.
0: Bye, everybody. Bye.
1: Thank you very much to Mark. We'll see you again next week. All right, up next, it's Icy by Itzy.
2: Hey, hey, hey.

0: that I might see.
1: Time for me to say cheerio for the first half of the show. I'll be back in the second hour with lots more cool segments, great music, and of course, bad English. So look forward to it. This is Brave by Sarah Bareilles. I'll see you soon.

0: 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School reporters are bringing you the latest news from their campus. 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
1: Now, 방송 광고라는 부메랑을 던져보세요. 소비자를 향해 정확히 날아가는 광고. 힘차게 돌아가는 경제. 부메랑처럼 다시 기업의 이익으로 되돌아오니까요. 방송 광고, 경제에 큰 힘이 됩니다. 부산 방송 광고 발전 협의회.
2: 5:00

0: Hello, hello. Welcome. How are you? Papi Day, how are you? Good. Double thumbs up. Nice. Nice to see you, to see you. Nice. That's very nice. Anyway, what's going on? Having a nice day? I certainly hope so. It's the 27th of June, and that means that we're almost in July, which means we are definitely in rainy season. Have you felt it? My hair has been wild. I've got very long hair, if you've never seen a photo of me. Very, very long hair and originally curly hair. So in this humid weather, my hair does not look like the sleek and beautiful mane that I wish it would. In fact, it looks more like I've been dragged through a bush backwards. But you know, just a couple of months until that's over. Anyway, let's get along with the show. We've got lots coming up in the second half as well. Up first, we've got Hello Fukuoka saying hello to DJ Sekiko from Love FM. Then we've got Culture For You, and that's followed by Busan Life Solutions with Kelly. So lots to get through. Let's get right in and say Hello Fukuoka. Hello, hello, and welcome to Hello Fukuoka. This is the segment we do every Saturday where we say Hello Fukuoka, and specifically hello to DJ Sekiko and Love FM, our sister station, and find out all the things going on in our beautiful sister city over there in Japan. So let's see if DJ Sekiko's on the line. Moshi moshi!
1: Moshi moshi, Rora-san! Hello, moshi, yobaseyo!
0: Yobaseyo, annyeonghaseyo! How are you?
1: I'm doing good, surviving.
0: I was going to say, surviving the heat.
1: It's heat, yeah.
0: Yeah.
1: Stay in a cool place.
0: You're very similar to us in the fact you've got lots of humidity as well, right?
1: Yes.
0: Yeah. Uh-huh. Oh, my goodness. Well, listen, I hope that you are surviving. We have, as always, lots to talk about during our weekends. So give us the updates. What do you want to talk about today?
1: Okay, today I want to talk about the Hydrangea Guide in Fukuoka. It's going to be part two. So, you know, in Fukuoka Prefecture, hydrangeas typically begin flowering in late May, reaching their peak from early to late June.
0: Yeah.
1: So while the rainy season once meant days of, you know, steady rain, recent years have often brought more breaks of sunshine, making it easier to enjoy the blooms under clear skies. So I would like to introduce three spots

0: today.
1: Wonderful. Okay, we love it. So let's get into the first place.
0: Okay. First place is called Maizuru Park. Maizuru, actually, Maizuru means a dancing crane. You know, the bird crane.
1: Maizuru.
0: Yeah. Mm. Yeah. So centered around the ruins of Fukuoka Castle, Maizuru Park is best known for its cherry blossoms in, you know, April. Mm. But the expansive urban park offers seasonal scenery throughout the year. From late May, hydrangeas begin adding color to various corners of the grounds, particularly around the peony and the Chinese peony garden. And at the same time, water lilies and the Japanese irises come into bloom in the nearby moat close to Gokoku Shrine, creating another layer of early summer color. And just a short walk from Tenjin, the park offers an easy way to enjoy Fukuoka's seasonal flowers while exploring one of the city's most historic landscapes.
1: That sounds delightful. Absolutely delightful. I would love to get into that. What about the next place?
0: Okay, it's called Fukuoka City Botanical Garden. So, spread across the hillsides of Minami Park, Fukuoka City Botanical Garden showcases around 2,600 varieties of plants throughout its outdoor gardens and greenhouse facilities. And in early summer, hydrangeas bloom across the grounds, bringing shades of blue and purple and pink to the, you know, winding garden path and forested surroundings. The spacious settings and the calm atmosphere make it an ideal place for a relaxed seasonal stroll. And the garden's approximately 2,800 square meter greenhouse features succulent plants, orchid, and tropical species from around the world. With plenty to enjoy indoors as well, the Botanical Garden remains a popular rainy season destination, offering a quiet escape, you know, even on wet days. And actually, this botanical garden next to a zoo. So, you know, you can enjoy, you know, watching lions and also enjoying the botanical at the same time.
1: That's good. And especially, I like how you said for rainy season, because we want to stay inside. What about the final one?
0: Okay. The last one is Dazaifu Tenmangu. So, Dazaifu Tenmangu is one of the Kyushu's most important shrines and a well-known destination for seasonal flowers throughout the year. During the rainy season, hydrangeas begin adding color to the shrine grounds, or particularly around the iris pond, where blooming irises and reflections across the water creates a tranquil early summer scene. And in recent years, the shrine's seasonal displays with floating hydrangeas decorating the purification pavilion have also become a popular sight. And on rainy days, the flowers, moss, and the stone pathways take a deeper color, given the historic grounds and especially calm and atmospheric feel. So you can enjoy these scenery on a rainy season.
1: Yeah. These are very these are very calming and peaceful ways to enjoy the rainy season. I like that.
0: I
1: like that. Sometimes we have things that are very lively and energetic, but in this hot weather, we need to be relaxed. We need to chill.
0: I know. It's drink some green tea and, you know, like just sweet.
1: Exactly.
0: Whatever.
1: Exactly. Yeah, I love it. Well, listen, DJ Sakiko, it's time for us to say cheerio for another week, but we will see you again next week with more updates from Fukuoka. So thank you very much.
0: Okay, thank you.
1: Thank you. Bye-bye.
0: Okay, bye-bye, Laura.
1: Thank you very much, DJ Sakiko. We'll see you again next week. Up next, Years and Years and Galantis with Sweet Talker.

0: Kang Min Ho.
1: Every time. Names change. 강민호.
0: I know. That's
1: 감사합니다.
0: On purpose.
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0: On purpose. 강민호.
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1: 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It's been a while.
0: But when did he stop playing baseball?
1: 강민호? I have no idea.
0: I don't know.
1: Yeah, I don't keep track of baseball
0: he's
1: lately.
0: He's veteran, right?
1: Yeah, he is.
0: Yeah.
1: And he's like a prior generation now.
0: He's older than as we are, you know?
1: Yeah.
0: I'm older than you are. But he's older than me.
1: 우리 지금 언제 쪽 얘기하는 거예요, 지금? It's like time machine.
0: Oh, yeah, indeed. Anyway, yeah. We are here with, obviously not Kang Min-ho. But if you've joined us every week, you'll know that I've been chanting Kang Hyun-min for the past 11 weeks, 12 weeks now. Because it reminds me of Kang Min-ho from baseball. So anyway, that's an
1: Yesterday I was
0: joke.
1: Called Kang Hyun-min by somebody.
0: Hyun-min?
1: Yeah, Hyun-min. But they do get confused sometimes. 현민이 아니고 형민 아니고 현민입니다. 니은.
0: Oh. Mm. What did I say?
1: No, you said the right
0: 현민.
1: One. Yeah. Oh. People get confused.
0: 강현민.
1: Yeah. Just 강민호. Letting it out there. Yeah. 강민 강민호, 강현민.
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1: I do.
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0: 넘어갈까?
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0: 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Actually, I'm 누나 to
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0: you anyway.
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1: Yes.
0: What kind of photos do you have in your phone most of the time?
1: I have photos of paintings, actually, that I like.
0: Oh, really?
1: But paintings that mostly like describe a picture from history. Mm. I love the Roman Empire mm-hmm. and those like Pax Romana days. Mm-hmm. And we have, in Europe, they have a lot of those paintings mm. about, you know, Rome. And I have photos of that I have as my background, you know, picture for the phone and stuff. Yeah. 그런 거 많이 찍는 거 같아요.
0: 역시 culture for you, 우리 감독.
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0: Oh, yes. 그러면 들어갑시다. Let's get into it. Culture for you. What do we have first?
1: Yes. First, let's begin in Busan, where the Busan Concert Hall is celebrating its first anniversary with an ambitious week-long music festival.
0: It's already been a year since it's been open.
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0: It just disappears. You're absolutely right. That's the word. Disappears.
1: Disappears.
0: It's erased. Mm-hmm. It's gone. Mm-hmm. So we need to slow down and appreciate every moment.
1: Yes, yes. Yeah. Every day should be one of a kind.
0: Yeah, yeah. Exactly. Mm-hmm. So I think, well, tell us about this. It's been a year, but it's established itself as like a proper venue, right?
1: Mm-hmm. It's only 1 year old. I mean, but the concert hall has quickly established itself as one of Korea's leading venues for classical music. Mm. In fact, it's the largest dedicated classical concert hall outside the Seoul metropolitan area. Mm. 서울 빼면은 부산이 제일 큰 거죠. 클래식홀 얘기했을 때는. Mm. Mm.
0: So we're number one in many other things, but specifically for the concert hall, we're number two.
1: Mm.
0: But only for the concert hall, right?
1: But one fun fact about Busan Concert Hall is that I think we are one of the two concert halls in the country with the proper setup of the massive organ.
0: Okay, yeah.
1: So 오르간이 이렇게 들어가 있는 그런 공연장, 클래식 공연장으로서는 부산이랑 서울 빼면 없을 거예요. So that makes us one of a kind.
0: What's
1: still.
0: This piece of music? I've always is it Snot or Fortuna?
1: I don't know the title, but we all know what that song is.
0: Yeah, I wanna listen to that.
1: 근데 그런 거를 만약에 거기서 친다, 부산 콘서트에서 친다, it will just beat the heart
0: so
1: out of you.
0: So good.
1: Yeah, it's gonna
0: so
1: be
0: good.
1: Amazing.
0: So what's planned for the anniversary festival?
1: Mm-hmm. The festival runs from July 2nd to 8th. And features world-renowned conductor Jung Myung-hoon alongside the Asia Philharmonic Orchestra, which is an ensemble he personally assembled with top musicians from across Asia.
0: Mm-hmm. Mm. Okay, so it's an impressive lineup. We've got a little picture up there of the event poster on our screen as
1: yes,
0: well.
1: Yes, a beautiful poster. 유튜브에는 지금 올라가 있는데 우리 시청자님들 못 보시는 분들 위해서 네, 되게 예쁜 포스터가 있습니다. It certainly is. The opening concert features Beethoven's Symphony No. 9, commonly known as the Choral Symphony. Choral Symphony. With some of Korea's finest vocalists joining the orchestra.
0: Yeah. What happens later in the week?
1: There will be Mahler's Fifth Symphony, Tchaikovsky's Violin Concertos featuring violinist Yang In-mo, Dvorak's From the New World, and finally a chamber concert where Jung Myung-hoon himself will perform as a pianist.
0: What a range.
1: Did you know that Jung Myung-hoon, before he became a conductor, he used to be a pianist?
0: I do know.
1: A lot of the newer generations don't know that fact. He was actually a pianist who won one of the major international concours back in his, you know, early 20s. But he transitioned himself to become a conductor afterwards.
0: Yeah,
1: that was a long time ago now.
0: That's
1: so 지금은 우리가 지휘자님으로 기억을 하고 있지만 원래는 피아니스트셨습니다. So it's going to be great. That's what I'm saying.
0: Take my son to this. He was listening to Beethoven's Third Symphony, the Moonlight Symphony Third. So like the really, really hard one to play.
1: And he learns the piano now.
0: He learns piano. Yeah, but now he started composing things for himself without writing it down. I'm like, are you a genius?
1: Yeah, I mean, he's got the knack for it, probably.
0: He's got the knack, yeah.
1: That's good.
0: It's like my grandfather, he was like that.
1: Nice.
0: It's a huge range of music.
1: Exactly. So the festival is designed to showcase both large-scale orchestral works and more intimate chamber music performances.
0: Wow. And there's something special happening outdoors as well.
1: 요게 대박인데요. So after the festival, Busan will present two free outdoor performances of Bizet's opera Carmen. So rather than just performing highlights, they'll stage the complete complete opera. 그래서 요 카르멘 같은 경우도 한번 뉴스가 올라온 적이 있어요. 이 카르멘이 이게 공짜지만 무료지만 이게 사전 예매를 받아야 되거든요.
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0: 맞아.
1: So many people want to. Apparently, there are so many classical lovers in Busan, and we just didn't know about it. And this is a good opportunity to bring all these people.
0: Yeah, it's wonderful to see how popular this is. You know, because I think we talked about K-music, not K-pop, but K-art, K-writing, K-literature, all of these things that are not in the K-culture era, because that can be very commercialized and it can be very much a commodity to just sell to people who like the idea of Korea. But this is really embedded.
1: This is K. This is the true K.
0: This is K,
1: right? So like 이게 공짜라고 무료라고 말씀드렸는데 이게 무료 공연이라고 하기에는 정말 파격적인 퀄리티입니다. So
0: 맞아요.
1: About 2,000 seated tickets and another 1,200 picnic zone spaces where you can just enjoy.
0: Chill.
1: Yeah, on the grass or on the field or whatever with the mat, you know, on the floor. Picnic zone spaces will be available through advanced reservations.
0: Yeah.
1: So there will be also be standing areas and food courts, creating more of a festival atmosphere than a traditional opera performance.
0: Yeah.
1: So you think of this, like when you go watch an opera, you always expect to go to a certain hall.
0: Because you need the acoustics.
1: Yeah, the acoustics.
0: Yeah.
1: Back in the days, right?
0: Yeah.
1: But now we have the digital, you know, equipment. We have the technology to take this outside with no problem.
0: Yeah.
1: So now we can enjoy the outdoor air, the open air atmosphere, as we enjoy the opera.
0: I love that. I think and that's so special.
1: It's only this kind of stuff is only possible in Busan because Seoul 바다가 없잖아요.
0: 그러니까
1: 부산은 바다가 있죠.
0: Is this connected to the Busan Opera House?
1: It is. So the performances are meant to build excitement ahead

0: of the Opera House's planned opening next year. However, there is still debate over the city's proposal to invite Italy's famous La Scala Opera for future productions because of the projected cost.
1: Yeah, and do you know, we talked about that already, didn't we, a few weeks ago. I think, the more I think about it, I understand why they want to bring it, but I just think, how about some homegrown talent?
0: Yes.
1: How about a combination of homegrown talent with, you know, a global opera? I don't know.
0: So if we think about the intent, I mean, both sides are right. 둘 다 정말 의미가 있는 취지예요.
1: 그러니까.
0: But the problem is the money. Problem is the budget. I mean, are we spending too much on it? Are we spending too less on something?
1: I don't
0: That's
1: think
0: the question.
1: Too little on that
0: 거죠.
1: Particular
0: yeah.
1: budget.
0: Well, yeah, for La Scala, I mean, my personal view, I mean, spending way too much. Maybe.
1: Yeah.
0: So, but this is some of the things that they will be talking about.
1: You've got to think about it,
0: and
1: right?
0: they will be reviewing. But still, you know, so it's basically a conversation about balancing international prestige with support for local arts.
1: 맞습니다. And okay, well, let's put a pin in that one. I will definitely be going to the Busan Concert Hall's first anniversary festival. It's going on between July 2nd and July 8th. So you can go and check out the website and get some tickets, my friends.
0: Yes.
1: All right, second story. What's up next?
0: This one comes from the United States, where rapper Ye, or formerly known as Kanye West, is facing growing pressure to cancel his upcoming concerts.
1: Do you know, I'm not chronically online, and I tend to stay away from anything that is like rage bait or anything to do with like this musician or etc. And recently it was brought to my attention that this guy... very naughty things.
0: Very controversial figure, for sure. And he, this is also one of the series of controversies that he has been sparking across the international stage. So several American politicians have spoken out against allowing Ye to perform in publicly supported venues because of his repeated anti-Semitic remarks and past praise of Nazi ideology.
1: Yeah. So basically, anti-Semitism is any kind of what's the word?
0: 반유대적인, 그러니까 유대인들에 대해서 되게 안 좋은 얘기를 하는 거죠. 네, 되게 안 좋은.
1: What's the word? Discrimination against the Jewish community.
0: Yes, okay. exactly.
1: So basically, the criticism was coming from the public, but not anymore, not just the public, right?
0: Exactly, exactly. So local officials and even U.S. senators have questioned whether taxpayer-funded facilities should host someone with such a controversial history.
1: I mean, this has happened in other countries, because I know that my country said, get it, no chance, not coming.
0: And that's a pretty well-known story, right?
1: Yeah.
0: It's been going on for a while. So earlier this year, the United Kingdom denied him entry, and concerts in countries including Italy, Poland, and France were canceled. Now, similar concerns are emerging in the United States.
1: Not surprising.
0: Not
1: walk
0: surprising.
1: Around doing what he's been doing and people are not going to like it. Has he responded to these complaints?
0: I mean, he has apologized on several occasions and has said that he is not a Nazi or an anti-Semite. But he has also spoken publicly about living with bipolar disorder. Nevertheless, he has repeatedly apologized and later returned to similar statements.
1: Yeah.
0: And many people, therefore, remain skeptical.
1: It's a pattern of repeated behavior. So, no, don't use the mental health card when people who are actually living with these men, I'm sure he's got some mental health issues.
0: 그러니까,
1: but, you know.
0: 맞아요. 그러니까 거짓말 치는 그 양치기 소년 같은 느낌이에요.
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1: 보셨어요?
0: 참교육? Everybody's talking about it, but I haven't got the chance to see it.
1: You gotta watch it, right? But basically, there's students in there, and because they're minors, they always do this. Oh, 죄송합니다. 내가 I'm just a kid. 내가 몰랐다. 내가 앞으로 안 할게요. And then as soon as they go away, they just do it again. That's what it feels like here.
0: So I guess that's like a universal thing, I mean, for people with this kind of problems, you know?
1: Yeah. Except he's not a child. He's a grown man.
0: Exactly, exactly. Mm-hmm. So this is... you know, no longer just about music. It has become a broader discussion about free expression, public responsibility, and whether artists should face consequences for repeated hateful speech.
1: Well, they definitely should. It's, you know, if you have a platform, you have to be responsible with what you say.
0: Yes, it is.
1: You know.
0: Yeah, exactly. And it continues.

0: continues, but, you know, but it continues to divide public opinion, both inside and outside the music industry.
1: Yeah.
0: Yeah. This is a controversy because there are people, you know, who actually support Ye.
1: Yeah.
0: You know, and this is something that really comes as a surprising thing to me.
1: Yeah.
0: You know?
1: I believe in free speech. In fact, I think you can pretty much say most things, I don't have to like it. Mm. It can be terrible things. If I think that's a really terrible thing to say, you still feel free to say it, but there are consequences
0: exactly.
1: for saying what you say.
0: You have to take responsibility for what you say.
1: Yeah, mm-hmm. exactly that. Mm-hmm. Okay, we've got about 3 minutes.
0: Oh, that's good. That's so longer than average.
1: That's longer than average. That is, indeed. Let's get to the final story.
0: Yes. Our last story is about one of Britain's greatest contemporary artists, David Hockney.
1: Oh, rest in peace, David Hockney.
0: Yes, rest in peace. Mm. My sincere condolences. His funeral was held recently, and it was conducted privately, exactly as he had wished. Mm-hmm. Only two people attended.
1: Oh, wow.
0: His longtime partner and his great nephew.
1: Yeah, oh, wow. That's remarkable, like, especially for someone of his stature.
0: It really is. So Hockney was one of the most influential artists of the 20th and 21st centuries, mm-hmm. yet he requested a very modest farewell with complete respect for privacy.
1: Mm, yeah, I really like that. Mm. I like that a lot, I think. But he was also one of the most valuable living artists, wasn't he?
0: Exactly. His painting...
1: Look at him up there on the screen.
0: Yes, Portrait of an Artist, as you can see on the video, as for people who can see it, or A Pool with Two Figures, sold for over $90 million in 2018, which set a record at the time for a living artist.
1: Yeah. Which, living artist, what we mean by that is when someone passes away, an artist passes away, their artwork becomes or can become exponentially just way more valuable. But Hockney was actually valuable. His pieces were valuable in real life. Kind of like a Banksy idea. Banksy is very, very valuable in real life. And many other artists
2: 유작,
1: as well.
2: 유작이라고 우리가 했을 때 조금 더 가치가 붙거나 하는 경우가 있는데 이분 같은 경우에는 생존에 계실 때 이 정도의 가격을 받고 작품을 팔 수 있었다라는 것에 대해서 엄청나게 큰 그 기록을 세웠다라고 얘기할 수 있는 거죠.
1: He was quite a simple. He was very successful, but he liked a simple life, didn't he?
0: Yes, he famously declined a British knighthood in 1990, and often avoided unnecessary publicity. His private funeral reflected the same values he embraced throughout his life.
1: And will there be any public memorials?
0: Yes, although the funeral itself was private, public memorial events are planned for next spring in London, Yorkshire, Paris, and Los Angeles. In addition, the David Hockney Foundation plans to donate works from his personal collection to museums and public institutions around the world.
1: Oh, that's a nice way to honor him, right? What a legacy.
0: My sincere condolences to David Hockney, one of century's most represented, most renowned artist.
1: Yeah, indeed. Well, listen, a very unique set of stories today.
0: Yes.
1: May I say, I'm glad there was no BTS. I love you, BTS.
0: But one prophecy, BTS will come back for sure.
1: Oh, yes.
0: Well, they are coming back.
1: Obviously. Listen, it's time for us to say goodbye, but we will see you again next week. Thank you very much.
0: Thank you.
1: We will enjoy these stories, and don't forget to book your tickets for the Concert Hall Festival. Enjoy your weekend.
0: You too.
1: Bye-bye.
0: Bye-bye.
1: Thank you very much, Michael, our Director of Culture. And actually, he's a music director, an artistic director. So, more of that next week. Very exciting, very interesting. Up next, this is Navalera by Girlfriend.

Hello, hello. Welcome to the second half of For My Busan. We're actually halfway through the second half of For My Busan, so thanks for tuning in wherever you are. Are you doing anything nice this weekend? Nope. Oh, okay. Well, I'm doing something nice this evening. I'm going to invent, and there will be food and good people and, yeah, and I hope lots and lots of rain. I do love the rain, you know. I'm Scottish. I don't know whether that helps, but dangerous. Rain is not inherently dangerous, you know, but heavy rain, as long as everybody's safe, as long as everyone's, you know, all right. I really love that kind of weather, especially the windy weather. Yeah, because that's very Scottish. But yeah, again, as long as everyone is safe. So please do, just FYI, make sure you are keeping on top of the weather forecasts. Check out BEFM for all of the updates, of course, news and weather on the hour. And you can also find us, on apps and etc. Not just us, but also other apps to find out all the updates. And make sure your alerts are turned on, my friends, just in case. All right, let's keep on moving on. This is Beautiful Day, haha, by U2.

0: 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Final selection? 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Of the first half of our show is Busan Life Solutions. Kelly's in the house. Hello.
1: Hi, everyone. 반갑습니다.
0: Hello. You're wearing scarves a lot these days.
1: Oh, 진짜요?
0: I like that older. One. I like getting older. 나이 먹으면서 그래.
1: 네.
0: 그래.
1: You know that you are getting older if you like, you know, scarves.
0: Take pictures of flowers.
1: 네. Oh. That's true. 네,
0: yeah. 맞아요. 네. 하고 있어요 지금.
1: 네, 맞아요.
0: I like that one. It's got ducks on it.
1: Oh, 맞아요.
0: You got little ducks. What are you breaking over there? She's breaking
1: I'm
0: the studio.
1: Fixing it.
0: She's fixing the studio after breaking the studio. Everything good with you, Kelly?
1: Oh, so far so good.
0: Good.
1: Right. And it kind of felt like summer, but now, you know, rainy season is coming, right?
0: Mm-hmm. Yeah. But that's all right.
1: Comes every year.
0: We'll get through. So, you are here for Busan Life Solutions. Tell us about this segment.
1: All right. The number of non-Korean citizens living in Busan has increased a lot over the last few years, right? So, you know, like, their situations may vary. Some are foreign workers, others are international students, and we also have, like, foreign tourists in Busan, right? Mm-hmm. Well, their situations may vary, but they face a lot of different issues by living in the city or traveling in the city, right? Mm. So that can be about their visa issues or like a school life, marriage, etc., right? So whenever they face issues, you know, I would like to give them a reminder that they can visit two different organizations, which is the Busan Global Center and the Busan Foreign Resident Support Center, right? So what I do in this segment is that I receive questions and answers from these two organizations and I share them with you, right?
0: Yes.
1: Mm-hmm. Yes, so that we can help some of our listeners.
0: Absolutely. Mm-hmm. So I'll read the questions. These are real questions from real people living in Busan, and you'll give us the solution.
1: Yep.
0: So this person says, we are a multicultural family, and this is the second marriage for both of us. Mm-hmm. I'm the husband, and I have children from my previous marriage, but they do not live with me. My question is, if my current wife applies for and obtains a family relations certificate, 가족 관계 증명서, will my children from my previous marriage appear on her certificate?
1: Well, that's an interesting question.
0: Huh.
1: Right, this is an interesting question.
0: That's the first time we've had any kind of question like
1: this. Right. Well, the answer is no. Mm. Well, and I don't know. I hope that this person feels a little bit like relieved. I don't know.
0: Yeah, I mean, we have to wonder why they're asking.
1: Right. So yeah. I actually had the same question in the first place, right? So what appears on a family relations certificate actually depends on who applies for the certificate, right? So in this person's case, if the current wife applies for her own family relations certificate, like 가족 관계 증명서, the husband's children from his previous marriage will not be listed, right? So, you know, this couple is married, right? Mm. But still, the legal relationship between the wife and the husband's children from the previous marriage is not considered like a direct parent-child relationship, you know what I mean? So, but if the husband applies for his own family relation certificate, his children from the previous marriage will appear on the record. Mm. But here's another but, right? However, when it comes to the 가족 관계 증명서, like a family's family relation certificate, well, there are actually two types. Did you know about it?
0: Yes, maybe.
1: One is 일반, like a regular, and the other is 상세. Like a detailed.
0: Okay, so right? I know what they are. So the one that I always request is just 일반. Right. And there's other ones if you need like documents.
1: Right.
0: And it shows my husband's mother and father.
1: Right.
0: And it shows my husband. Mm-hmm. And then it shows us in a list under my husband.
1: Exactly.
0: Yeah.
1: Right. So a general certificate like 일반 증명서 shows only certain current family information. But the detailed certificate, which is called 상세 증명서, includes all children, including the children from a previous marriage. Right.
0: Yeah.
1: So, in order to make a long story short, the husband's children from his previous marriage will not appear on this current wife family relation certificate, but they would appear only on the husband 상세 증명서, like a detailed document, right?
0: Yeah. So, keep that in mind. But do you want the children to be there? That's the thing, because if the children are there, and you're applying for jiwangum, and I'm not saying they are, oh. but if you have a multi-child family, there are certain right. benefits.
1: Oh, okay.
0: So that's kind of what popped mm-hmm. into my head as well. It's right. like maybe they want them there or maybe uh-huh. they don't want them to show up there.
1: Right.
0: Who knows? But anyway, that's the information. Mm-hmm. All right, next person. This person says, I currently hold a D10 visa. No one's saying hello today. Oh. Well. I currently hold a D10 visa right. through a job fair for foreigners. I learned about this company, went through the interview process and was hired. I worked for a total of 4 days. However, I was dismissed. Mm. The company said I was not good enough. When I asked about my wages, the company told me that because I'd not worked for more than 1 week, they could not complete certain registrations and therefore could not pay me. Mm. There was no written employment contract yet, but I don't understand. Even part-time workers are paid for a single day of work. So of I'm course. Wondering mm. whether the company's actions are lawful. What should I do?
1: Mm, this person must be really like...
0: 짜증나.
1: 맞아요. 짜증나, frustrated, angry, and disappointed at the same mm. time, right? Mm-hmm. 네, I... You know, but sometimes I believe that like things happen for reasons. Mm. Probably good thing is waiting for this person, right?
0: Yeah.
1: So a company generally cannot, you know, the company cannot... refuse to pay wages simply because an employee worked for less than a week or something, you know. Mm. If someone worked for 4 days, then they are entitled to be paid for 4 days. Mm-hmm. If they work for like 5 days, they're entitled, you know, to be paid for 5 days. That's yeah. it, regardless of their nationality, visa status, or how long they were employed, right? Mm-hmm. So even if the company decided that the employee didn't meet its expectations, or so they, you know, decided to end the, like, terminate the employment or something, but still wages for the days actually worked must be paid, mm. right? Mm-hmm. So in this case, well, it would be a good idea to gather all the evidence of employment, such as like messages, work schedules, mm-hmm. attendance records, or other documents, you know, and contact the 노동청 or like a labor office. Mm. Or, you know, you can also call the Ministry of Employment and Labor hotline at 1350, you mm-hmm. know. So, you know, I hope that this person finds a better work. And I hope that this person yeah. feels better.
0: Yeah. The lesson here is never start work without a contract.
1: Mm, 맞아요.
0: Because some people will say, 아, 근데 좀 빨리빨리 시작해야 되는데 oh, 우리는 나중에 사인할게요.
1: Right.
0: We're gonna do this later. Mm. We'll sign later. You need to start now. Mm-hmm. You have rights.
1: 네.
0: It can be, I feel like sometimes people take advantage mm. because right. they don't, mm-hmm. you know, foreigners don't know Korean, they don't know mm-hmm. the laws, they don't know their rights right. exactly. So mm-hmm. yeah, not okay. So I hope you get your money back. Mm-hmm. Okay, well, you get paid what you're owed. Mm-hmm. Okay, the next

0: person says, "Hi, hello. As a foreigner traveling to Jeju Island in Korea, is it mandatory to carry a passport, or is it acceptable to carry my alien registration card or ARC for identification purposes instead? I would appreciate some guidance. Thank you."
1: Well, do you carry a passport when you go to Jeju?
0: Always passport.
1: Oh, you do? You do?
0: Always passport.
1: Right.
0: I got, do you know what?
1: Just in case, right?
0: Just in case. Uh-huh. I always carry a passport because even though I've got my ARC, I just never know. You just never know what's going to happen.
1: Right, right.
0: It's like things can change so quickly. So I always have my passport if I'm traveling on a plane anywhere.
1: Right.
0: And I think one of the... I got through my door the other day, I got a message saying your length of stay is coming to an end. I forgot that I was on a visa. I was like, what do you mean it's coming to you? You're going to kick me out? What do you mean? So I have to renew my alien card. So I never trust the alien card. I trust the passport a lot more than I do
1: that's
0: the
1: That's probably
0: the alien
1: a very
0: card.
1: Good answer. Yeah, that's a very good answer. But legally speaking, you know, if they are a foreign resident in Korea, you know, carrying their alien registration card is enough.
0: I don't know. I can't say anything because I hate Jeju Airport. I'll say this out loud. I will say it all day, every day. Jeju Airport, in my opinion, is terrible. And the reason being, they separate me from my children whom we have to go through customs, even if I'm going back to Busan.
1: Okay.
0: I've complained about this many times.
1: Okay.
0: We won't get into it.
1: All right.
0: But I think one of the, because there's no international border.
1: Right. So Jeju is part of Korea, so there's no international border check, you know, for residents. So they are not required to carry their passport for domestic travel, but still, you know, like as a backup, it's always better to have a passport, right?
0: Just in case.
1: Just in case.
0: Because you never know. And then, you know, I think if you, what if you lose your ARC?
1: Right. That's something that I was about to mention, but thank you for bringing that up.
0: Also, you could also lose your passport, so.
1: one or the other, right?
0: So what about you? Because I think also Koreans can just take like driver's license.
1: Right.
0: To get on a plane between Busan and Jeju.
1: But you know what? Interestingly, I always take my passport.
0: Really?
1: Just in case. Just for a backup. I don't know. Whenever I go to the airport, you know.
0: Passport.
1: Like, having a passport, it's also a lot more relieving.
0: It makes you feel comfortable, right? Yeah, I feel exactly the same.
1: Right.
0: Okay, let's see. We've got two more, but they're short ones. I think we can get through them. This person says, hello, just a quick question. Do you know if there are any banks open on Sundays in Busan?
1: You know what? I didn't know anything about this until I received this question. But actually, Shinhan Bank has recently expanded its service for non-Koreans, actually, as Busan has seen a lot of like foreign tourists, you know, in the city. However, please note that only Shinhan Bank Busan Finance Center branch in Junggu operates on Sundays. And its hours are limited from 10 a.m. to 3 p.m.
0: 여러분, 일요일마다 부산 국제금융센터에서 신한은행
1: 오픈한다고
0: 합니다. Core. I don't go with that bank, so it means nothing to me. Oh, Vienna. Question five. This person says, I'd like to go hiking on Jangsan Mountain in Haeundae, but I'm not sure where to start. This is not a question for the
1: Busan Global Center.
0: Global Center.
1: They can actually come up with any questions.
0: They
1: can come up with any questions, really. Seriously.
0: I mean, they answered it, but... It's not, is this a question? Okay, Yorobon, you tell me what you think. This person asked, I'd like to go hiking on Jangsan Mountain in Haeundae, but I'm not sure where to start. Which trail would you recommend? And how long does it take to reach the summit? 여기 부산 글로벌 센터한테 질문.
1: 할 만한 질문은 아닌.
0: 질문은 좀.
1: But really, like, I mean it. When I say really, I mean it. You know, they actually come up with all the questions. You know, they can come up with all
0: people
1: kinds
0: are funny.
1: Of questions.
0: People are very funny.
1: Maybe sometimes, right? Well, but you know what? I'm not a hiker myself, but I did a little bit of research, right? So it turns out.
0: What was that? 네, was that your research,
1: like,
0: Hans?
1: My research. Okay. 네, 맞아요. 네. It turns out there are like several trails up Jangsan Mountain, right? And one of the most popular starting point is the Daechon Park near the Jangsan subway station. So from Daechon Park, it usually takes about like 1.5 hour or 2 hours, you know, depending on your

0: your pace, right?
1: Yeah.
0: In order to reach the summit. So, you know, just before you head out, you know, check the weather and mm-hmm. wear comfortable shoes mm-hmm. and enjoy the hike and enjoy the beautiful view.
1: It's very beautiful. Definitely worthwhile.
0: Have you been?
1: Yes.
0: Oh.
1: Many times. Really? But I think you would really love it. Take the kids, go to, you don't need to go hiking, but see, just even kind of at the bottom of the mountain, there's this little 계곡.
0: 네.
1: 계곡. And it's very fresh and it's shaded and yeah, great place for people to play and eat picnics and all the things. 네. You don't need to go hiking, but you can go just sitting.
0: Alrighty.
1: Yeah, wonderful. Kelly, thank you so much for all of these updates. Very important job that you have. So much appreciated. And we'll see you again next week.
0: Alrighty. Bye-bye,
1: thank
0: everyone.
1: Thank you. Bye-bye.
2: Well, welcome back. And goodbye. Because it's time for me to say goodbye for today's show. Today's show was produced by Park Bo-sung, written by Hong Kyung-hwa, hosted by Laura McCluckie, and the final song is Life Goes On by BTS. I'll see you back here tomorrow at 4 p.m. Until then, enjoy the rest of your Saturday. Bye-bye.

Good evening and welcome to Cine Concerto with me, your host, Eric Pleasy. Thanks for joining me on this Saturday night as we take a deep dive into the movies that you love. Of course, we're going to listen to some great music along the way. And to start things off, we have a trailer from the latest film to hit streaming services. It's called In the Gray.

0: called Gary into my office? There is a situation here.
1: I assure you, you'd like to listen. The alternative is very expensive.
0: Gary! Get them out of my office now.
2: Gary, a moment. There are two versions of how this narrative plays out.
3: Exhibit A.
2: Gary waits patiently and quietly by the door.
3: Exhibit B.
2: Gary steps forward and you spend the next 6 hours sponging him off the walls. I know which version Gary would prefer. Gary.
3: Shh.
4: Manny Salazar. He's not really the guy you loan $1 billion and expect to see it back.
5: You think you can recover it?
4: You know I can.

0: This is Salazar's island. The police are on payroll. And he has a reasonably experienced private army. Tick every box.
1: Tick every tuck.
0: Lube every wheel.
1: Lick every step.
0: 3, 2, 1.
2: Range.
1: 300. Wait, 275.
2: Make your mind up.
1: 250. Ram it, Janet.
3: They work between the moral and the immoral. The black and the white. They operate in the gray.
4: Someone with a gap.
1: I foresee a problem. I am aware that there is a 300-foot-deep untraversable ravine, but if you give yourself enough runway, build up some speed, and flap your arms like so,
5: it should take the bump out of the landing.

Good evening and welcome to Cine Concerto with me, your host, Eric Pleasy. That was a song from Carolina Liar called Show Me What I'm Looking For. Well, thanks for joining me on this Saturday night. We are here to talk about movies, both old and new. Speaking of new films, In the Gray just dropped on streaming services. It is the latest Guy Ritchie movie. And tonight we're going to be talking all about this film as well as some other great Guy Ritchie movies. A fantastic director. I can't wait to dive into his filmography. Of course, we're also going to get Michael Garrett in the second hour to bring us the movie Balance Game, his take on the balance game with cinema. And of course, it's going to be lots of fun, as well as listening to some great music. A lot to look forward to. Before we get to any of that, we're going to keep the music rolling and listen to a couple songs from Cage the Elephant. Here is How Are You True? And Tiny Little Robots.

All right, now it's time for What's New, the part of the show where we look at the latest films to hit theaters as well as streaming services. And tonight, we are talking about In the Gray. Guy Ritchie returns to the action thriller genre with this latest film. It's a globe-trotting adventure that combines espionage, heist elements, and the sharp dialogue that has become one of the filmmaker's trademarks. Written and directed by Ritchie, the film follows a covert team of operatives who are tasked with recovering a massive fortune stolen by a dangerous criminal figure. What begins as a high-stakes retrieval mission soon evolves into a deadly game of deception, shifting alliances, and survival. The movie continues Ritchie's recent trend of exploring morally ambiguous heroes operating outside conventional legal systems. I do like this run. He had a lot of movies with Henry Cavill, and he is again showing up as kind of the star of this film, playing Sid. Alongside that, you have Jake Gyllenhaal playing Bronco, and finally Isa Gonzalez, who plays Rachel Wilde. Together, the three of them form an elite team comfortable navigating the shadowy world between law enforcement and criminal enterprise. Their mission on this film becomes increasingly complicated as they pursue Manny Salazar, a ruthless figure who seizes control of a billion-dollar fortune. The escalating danger forces the team to rely not only on their combat skills, but also strategy, trust, and a little improvisation. Again, I do like how they bring this mission to life. I would say lately, especially with movies like The Covenant, it seems like Guy Ritchie is getting a little bit more realistic. One of the appealing things about this movie is its realism. Although it is kind of this far-fetched idea, the way they actually execute it is very, very well done. And, you know, this kind of brings me back to another Guy Ritchie film, The Ministry of Ungentlemanly Warfare. This is one of those films along the same lines where you have a team of people having to do these dangerous missions. Again, I am really on board with Guy Ritchie's latest attempts and, in a way, bringing together a cinematic universe of people making sure that justice is served. Now, in this movie, you also get supporting performances from Rosamund Pike, Fisher Stevens, as well as Jason Wong and Carlos Bardem. Now, I'm going to be telling you more about behind-the-scenes information as well as some other great points for this film. Before we get to that, let's take a song break and listen to a few songs from Kaleo. Here is All the Pretty Girls and Way Down We Go.

Hi, welcome back to Senate Concerto here on BEFM. I'm your host, Eric Pleasy, and that was a song from Kaleo called Way Down We Go. Well, thanks for joining me. We are talking about the movie In the Gray, which is available for streaming right now. It's a Guy Ritchie film that began back in 2023 when he announced plans to develop an action thriller. Of course, the project reunited him with several trusted collaborators, both in front of and behind the camera. Ritchie not only directed the film, but also wrote the screenplay and served as a producer. Longtime producing partners also included Ivan Atkinson, John Friedberg, and David Kaplan. So he had his kind of core team that he's been using lately. Of course, he also added Henry Cavill, who he worked with on a few films, and honestly, I do like the pair of them together. Now, filming took place largely in Spain, where a variety of locations were transformed into the movie's diverse international settings. Production utilized urban environments, coastal regions, and historic architecture to create a sense of constant movement and global intrigue. Again, this is one of my favorite parts of a Guy Ritchie film is the places that it takes you. He has a really great eye for finding the best locations. And of course, he likes to shoot on location instead of in front of a green screen. So things just seem a little bit more realistic, and the action sequences also feel more dynamic. Now, music also plays an important role in the movie. Composer Christopher Benstead, another frequent Ritchie collaborator, crafted the score. Of course, he worked on The Gentleman and Wrath of Man, two great films, and really he did a good job kind of blending tension with momentum and emotional undertones to really subvert the action genre. Again, what I love most about this movie is that subversion aspect. Usually you think of an action movie filled with these big set pieces, but honestly, a lot of this movie is planning and preparation. Now, there's nothing cooler than looking at Jake Gyllenhaal and Henry Cavill kind of plan out this big heist, and kind of, I mean, there's just a lot that goes into it, but at the same time, they really do practice and go over and over, and that is kind of the most realistic part of this movie, is the attention to detail and what it would really take in real life to pull off something as big as the heist that they do in this movie. Now, ultimately, In the Gray reflects many of the qualities that have defined Guy Ritchie's recent career. You get charismatic ensembles, stylish action, and morally complex characters. It is a blast to watch. And if you're looking for a fun movie, definitely go and check this one out on this Saturday night. All right, well, we're going to take a song break right now. Before we talk any more films, let's listen to a few hits from the Raconteurs. Here is Carolina Drama and You Don't Understand Me.

All right, now it's time for home cinema, the part of the show where I like to give my own recommendations for some movies you could enjoy from the comfort of your couch. And tonight, because we were talking about In the Gray, I thought it'd be nice to look back at all of the films in Guy Ritchie's filmography. Now, Guy Ritchie emerged in the late 1990s as one of Britain's most distinctive filmmakers, known for his fast-paced editing, witty dialogue, and interconnected crime stories. Born in Hertfordshire, England, Ritchie initially pursued careers in music videos and commercials before making his feature film debut. Now, his breakthrough came

at a time when British cinema was seeking fresh voices, and his unique style quickly set him apart from his contemporaries. Combining dark humor with gritty criminal settings, Ritchie developed a cinematic approach that was instantly recognizable. His first major success arrived with Lock, Stock, and Two Smoking Barrels in 1998. The film followed a group of small-time London criminals whose lives become increasingly chaotic after a high-stakes card game goes wrong. Now, in this ensemble cast, you get Jason Fleming, Dexter Fletcher, Nick Morgan, and former footballer Vinnie Jones. The movie became a critical and commercial success. Audiences responded to its clever plot as well as colorful characters and energetic direction. Now, this would set him on a path that really is a great run for films. In 2000, you get Snatch, again, another comedy about criminals set around a stolen diamond and underground boxing matches. From here, you get, of course, Brad Pitt, Benicio del Toro, Jason Statham, as well as Dennis Friana. Really a fantastic movie, and either of those two is a great way to start off with a Guy Ritchie marathon. If you've never seen him, I would recommend watching Snatch. That is probably his most recognizable film. That being said, I do like the movie Rock'n'Rolla in 2008. That one stars Gerard Butler as well as Tom Hardy. It's, again, a very fun crime thriller. Even the movie Revolver in 2005, I think, is one of his more underrated crime thrillers. You get Andre 3000 in that movie. A lot of people didn't really know about Revolver, but it is one of those films that's so unique and kind of out there. Only Guy Ritchie could make it. Now, really, before we jump into any more Guy Ritchie films, let's take a song break and listen to a few from the band Royal Blood. Here is Little Monster and Shinier in the Dark.

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1: All right. Welcome back to Cine Concerto here on BEFM. I'm your host, Eric Pleasy, and that was a song from the band Royal Blood called Shinier in the Dark. Well, we are talking about Guy Ritchie movies. I'm pointing out some of my favorites of his filmography, and we've reached a turning point in his career. In 2009, he made the movie Sherlock Holmes, and that kind of pushed him from an indie director to a Hollywood director, starring Robert Downey Jr. as the legendary detective, Jude Law as Dr. Watson. The film reimagined Arthur Conan Doyle's characters as action-oriented adventures without sacrificing their intelligence and wit. The movie became a worldwide success, introducing Ritchie's energetic visual style to mainstream audiences. Of course, from there, you also get A Game of Shadows, another Sherlock Holmes movie, in 2011, and kind of cements Guy Ritchie as a Hollywood action director. Now, from here, you get a lot of interesting projects. None of them are as big as Sherlock Holmes. In 2015, you get The Man from U.N.C.L.E., again, a classic.

adaptation of a television series with that Cold War spy adventure feel. This is the first time where you get to see Guy Ritchie and Henry Cavill kind of collaborate. Armie Hammer is also in it, as well as Alicia Vikander. I do enjoy this quite a bit. I think they did a good job, kind of a faithful retelling of some of the TV vibes, but in that crazy and very unique Guy Ritchie fashion. The director continued exploring new territories when he did live-action adaptations of Aladdin, which, again, kind of out of left field, but I was impressed with Aladdin. I thought he did a very good job, especially casting Will Smith as the genie, otherwise really sticking to some more traditional casting options. It's a fantastic film and one that you are going to want to see. In the end, though, I am, again, very happy with his most recent run of films, including The Gentlemen, as well as The Covenant and The Ministry of Ungentlemanly Warfare. All of these movies are great fun, great action, and they do a good job sticking to the story as best they can. Well, if you want more, definitely go look up Guy Ritchie. I'm sure you're going to find a film or two that you like from him. We're also going to be continuing our discussion in the second hour, but for now, we're going to have to wrap things up for the first hour. I do have one more song for you. This last one is called Breathe Deeper, and it's from Tame Impala. Enjoy the tune, and I'll see you back in the second hour after this.

Saturday night. We are here to talk about movies. In the second hour, Michael Garrett is going to be joining the conversation. He's going to be bringing us his movie balance game, where we find the best film in a particular category. Of course, we're also going to be doing a deep dive into a movie soundtrack. But before we get to any of that, I want to remind you, you can participate in the show. All you need to do is go to our website at www.befm.or.kr and head over to the Cine Concerto page. There, you're going to find a message board where you can leave any questions, comments, or even requests. If there's a song you want to hear, I'm more than happy to play it. Also, if there's a movie you want me to talk about, you know, maybe you want me to discuss more documentaries, well, I can do that for you. Just let me know what you're into these days. And who knows, maybe our conversation will end up on the show. All right, well, before we get Michael Garrett in, let's listen to a song from Otis Redding. Here is Chain Gang.

0: All right, now it's time for the Movie Balance Game with Michael Garrett. He joins us in the studio, as he does every Saturday evening, to bring us a tournament in order to find the best movie in a particular category using the balance game and our quick decisions to figure out what we like best. How are you doing?
1: I'm doing really well, and I have to right now just tell you that one thing that you did say about the balance game is not true about this week's particular balance game.
0: Oh, really? What?
1: Yes, because you said we have to find the best movie among these, and today we're doing the worst.
0: Ooh, okay.
1: So I'm kind of flipping this on its head. Normally, I'll give you, you know, a total of 8 answers to a question, and then we look at them 2 by 2 with a little matchup here, and then we see, like, you know, what is the one that survives in this.

0: tournament to the very end. Normally it is, you know, like something versus something, which one is better. Today we're saying which one is worse, because we got Supergirl out in theaters now.
1: Which is a good film, I've heard.
0: Yes, yeah. So we're not saying that this movie is bad. And we do have a bit of a new DC universe that we are creating now. And we have some new guys in you know, charge of that, the direction that DC is going. So James Gunn and Peter Safran. And we had that with, you know, the Superman movie, and kind of, it's a little bit of a reboot of the entire universe.
1: Yes.
0: Many things that came before of DC movies, films that you may have seen. They're just kind of ignoring those. The actors that played certain characters were going on to different actors, and the things that happened were different timelines, and, you know, we're not really trying to have a continued universe there. We had the DC Extended Universe, is what we're calling the previous one, and that one is now dead, and we have a new DC universe that is being created as we speak, without the extended in it, without the E in it, just the DCU, with, you know, James Gunn at the very, very head of it. So that's exciting. I mean, like, they definitely went in a different kind of aesthetic direction. I think kind of less dark, less gritty. You know, you don't have like these, like, let's destroy a city. A lot of the kind of tension and the stakes of the fights that are happening in the DC movies, they felt, you know, like very, very dramatic. Like we are possibly killing thousands or hundreds of thousands of people here. Everything is so big. Everything has so much gravity to it.
1: Yes.
0: Always. And now we're getting very light. We have like super dogs and things like that. So kind of going in a lighter, more, you know, family-friendly direction, I do believe. Do you like the direction that the DCU is going in right now?
1: Yeah, I think that they kind of shifted away from the seriousness that was honestly brought on from, like, Christopher Nolan and Batman, just kind of be more prestige-y, you know, more realistic, a little bit darker. I mean, you think that, and I think they were probably believing the same thing, that you win Academy Awards with, you know, kind of more realistic portrayals, and these villains are, you know, kind of iconic. I mean, think about how many people won Academy Awards for playing the Joker. It's not one, there's multiple. So when you think about it like that, it's no surprise that they wanted a darker universe, but now they're going lighter, and I think it's a natural shift. And also, I think in the same regard, Marvel is doing something along the same lines of, you know, they were very light and got more serious as time went on, and, you know, kind of got weighed down by their own seriousness and their own stuff, and the stakes need to be on like this galactic scale. So I would say there's been a little bit of a shift, and I'm excited to see a lighthearted DC movie.
0: Yeah, I do think that the strategy for Marvel has been that they kind of broke it down from, we were such a big scale that we need to make it really personal again. And so it was really just make it about, I think Thunderbolts is the greatest example, because that really became about inside one person's head.
1: Yeah.
0: Literally. And before that, it was like half of the universe got killed in one snap, you know? So I do think that they took the scale down, and I don't know if they're kind of like making things light necessarily, but they're just bringing it back to a personal thing.
1: You know, eventually we're going to do a Marvel draft, because Doomsday is going to be, and I think they're going to ramp it up to being less personal.
0: Yeah.
1: But some of their best movies now are that. At the same time, you know, you have this run of DCEU movies where a lot of them are, you know, just around one character having to do something. A lot of origin stories there, trying to build up, retroactively build up the Justice League. So I'm curious which of the eight films you think are the worst in the DCEU. Of course, we're not counting other Superman movies, you know, like Superman, what is it, 4, Quest for Peace or something like that.
0: Yeah.
1: Like, we're just focusing on the DCEU, right?
0: Yeah, it's only DCEU, everything that would be categorized in there. And, you know, basically timeline-wise, like we're talking about like up until 3 years ago.
1: Yeah.
0: Basically. And so we're going to start here with the one seed being Suicide Squad. This came out in 2016. I think the kind of, you talked about who wins Academy Awards from these kind of superhero films, people who play Joker, but not Jared Leto.
1: Yeah.
0: And oh boy, not Jared Leto. I mean, it's one of the most controversial portrayals of a really, really popular character, I think, that's out there. There are some people who are kind of a little bit in love with the risks that he took. He did, I mean, he had the grill, he had the tattoos.
1: But he also shot like a whole movie almost of him as the Joker, and they cut all of it, except for maybe like two scenes with him at the end and one at the beginning. And, you know, I don't know if it's because of just his portrayal, but, you know, that, of course, was kind of controversial at the time. But when they decided to do Suicide Squad, and again, not the Suicide Squad, which would be part of the James Gunn universe. Now, this is the one with Will Smith.
0: Yeah.
1: You know, you have a lot of great actors. And then you do have like Margot Robbie kind of transcending this and bringing Harley Quinn over into kind of both worlds, right?
0: Yeah, you do have that. I mean, this, her, by the way, like her own spinoff movie where she is Harley Quinn is not on this list. And that's for the fact that people really did enjoy that a lot more.
1: And it was a great movie. And very funny.
0: It was very funny. Yeah. Like, so some of this, it doesn't go on the list because it actually worked and clicked. And I think, you know, these things are just the ones that got probably the most hate online.
1: Yeah, but, you know, there is some respect given to it because it did give you, like, Joel McKinnon as Rick Flag, or, you know, Sergeant Flag. I forgot his first name. But, you know, he's in here. You also get some other memorable characters. I do kind of like this movie. But David Ayer is not my favorite. I mean, like, as far as setting up this idea, you know, he wasn't Zack Snyder. He did these kind of grittier movies known for, like, End of Watch and I guess Bright, if you saw that. But I don't mind. I thought it was something at the time.
0: Yeah, I agree with you that I do remember kind of having a little bit of fun with it. I also like, what is it, 21 Pilots? You know, like, they kind of really crushed it on the soundtrack on that as well. That was like the viral hit of 2016, as I recall. But the one that we're going up against for this one, and remember, you have to choose the one that you think was worse. Because we're kind of, I don't know what we're doing. We're honoring the death of the DCEU right now.
1: Okay.
0: And so we're saying, like, you know, what killed the DCEU? Where was it the worst? And you actually also talked about this when you were discussing Suicide Squad, just having all this footage of Jared Leto as a Joker and then not using it. This is very typical of all the things that were happening because there was a lack of direction. It's like they were kind of searching. They were interviewing people like, who can take over? Who can we trust to do this? And really take the reins of this, because you need somebody who has a vision for 16 films later.
1: Yeah.
0: And tying these things all together and like bringing them to Justice League. And they just never really found that person who could bring everything together and lead. And so it was a lot of kind of infighting, and it was a lot of, you know, oh, I get my director's cut later, but then the studio is releasing what the director doesn't want them to.
1: Yeah.
0: That kind of thing. So anyway, this is a poster child for that, because I included a movie that was never actually released. And the eighth seed here is Batgirl.
1: Okay.
0: Batgirl, you can't see.
1: Yeah.
0: Nobody can see. But it was fully made, and it starred Leslie Grace, Michael Keaton as Batman.
1: Ooh.
0: Right? Brendan Fraser as, he was some kind of like pyrotechnic villain in this one. Something like Firefly, I think, is the name of the villain. And then J.K. Simmons also as Commissioner Gordon.
1: Wow. So
0: major actors, major money went into this, and then it was not released. And it's basically a tax write-off reason for not releasing it. They didn't think that it was going to make the money back and that they could financially get more out of it by not releasing it and then using it as a tax write-off. Is basically what the decision was. And fans just are absolutely furious, of course, about this, because waiting for this, and they have all this release information. And just the idea that it gets so bad that you can make an entire blockbuster movie and pay all these people and decide not to release it in any form and not even streaming is unbelievable. But Batgirl versus Suicide Squad as kind of like, what's the bigger disaster in the DCEU?
1: I mean, I would have to say, and I've heard a lot about this because the directors, I mean, this is the directors' kind of big movies, you know, that they really were staking their careers on. And imagine, you know, pouring so much of your life into and then not having it released. No one knows how good you are. And the directors...
0: like from Morocco? Are they Moroccan?
1: Yeah, I think, or Belgium maybe, but I do think that they are, well, they're known for eventually doing Bad Boys. And, you know, Bad Boys Ride or Die, Bad Boys for Life. And they're funny guys. Like, I bet you this would have been a really good movie just because what they did with the Bad Boys franchise, you know, that was kind of on its last legs. And then that last one really kind of turned it around. They had some really good scenes in that. So I think if I had, but again, we're speculating, so it's hard to say. I'm going to go with Batgirl, though, because it's so bad you've never seen it. And I kind of liked Suicide Squad. So if we're going on the

0: first films, then, you know, we're going on ones that I haven't seen versus, you know, kind of doing the opposite of what we usually do.
1: Yeah, that's right.
0: So I'm going to have to go with Batgirl for the first pick.
1: Yeah, it's so bad it just didn't even come out. You know, so I don't know. I think there might be some aspects of it that are really good, and it could be one of those things that the studio was making decisions that were not in the best interest of the actual quality of what was made. Certainly what you're talking about with the directors. I mean, man, like, how upset would you really be when you put all that, like, your career is on the line, and then that kind of decision gets made and nobody can see what you worked on. So moving on, so we got Batgirl coming out for that going into the semifinals. Mm-hmm. Now we have the 2 versus the 7. The 2 is going to be Batman versus Superman Dawn of Justice. And you can see here, like, these are really big money-making movies that came out. They made a lot of money, but I think the reason that these are the high seeds is that it's between the anticipation of it and then the reaction to it.
0: Yeah.
1: You know, so the Suicide Squad, people were like, oh man, I'm all in on this. I can't believe Jared Leto's going to play the Joker. This is going to be so fantastic. Margot Robbie, the chemistry is going to be absolutely wild. And then they go, it's like, especially the villain, like in the end, the Enchantress, everybody hated that villain, even though some of the characters were nice in the movie. But here we have Batman versus Superman, Dawn of Justice. It came out in 2016, same year as Suicide Squad. This is when it was supposed to be like the DCEU is on top of the world and really rivaling Marvel.
0: Yeah.
1: We're going to have that go against Man of Steel, which really kind of started all these things. In 2013, Henry Cavill playing Superman, Michael Shannon as Zod, and just, you know, destroying cities, throwing each other, you know, miles and miles through various skyscrapers.
0: I mean, I really do like Man of Steel. I thought that it was a good attempt at a Superman compared to the Superman movie Returns with Brandon Roth. Not that he was a bad Superman, but man, I didn't really like that plot line with Kevin Spacey trying to create a continent out of kryptonite. So when you got Henry Cavill, someone who looked like Superman, you know, I think at the time they had him like holding a safe, like a big vault door or something. It really looked impressive.
1: Yeah.
0: And the fast-paced action, how you think Superman would fight, flying around, I think they nailed it right off the bat. So I'm going to go with the Batman v Superman, just because I liked the Man of Steel. Like, there, I mean, if we're going with the worst, I'm going to kind of leave the ones I liked out of it. Honestly, the entire Justice League saga, I can't really remember, which is almost the worst insult. I just don't know which one. Which one is that? Is that the... Because also then, you know, later they did the Snyder Cut with all of them. So I'm just going to say that, you know, as far as it goes, I don't like Jesse Eisenberg playing Lex Luthor, even less than I like Kevin Spacey. So I'm going with Batman v Superman Dawn of Justice as the worst pick for that next spot.
1: Yeah. So, and this one also was Zack Snyder versus Zack Snyder, which I put in here. So we could just find one of the Zack Snyders that everybody absolutely lambasted. And I agree with this. I think Batman versus Superman, you know, I again, Jesse Eisenberg, I actually have not liked him in anything I've ever seen him in. I mean, he is the one for me.
0: I mean, Social Network is good.
1: Yeah. Unlikable character. Like, so this is a different thing, is that he can play, I mean, he plays the roles well. But it so happens that when I think he's doing his best, it's always somebody that you kind of don't like on the screen. So,
0: yeah. I mean,
1: right?
0: Or you can think about it like the Now You See Me and Now You Don't.
1: Oof.
0: Okay.
1: Oh boy.
0: Like, not that. If you want to, we're
1: can
0: talking.
1: Can I put that one on this list as the number one seed?
0: Well, listen, maybe next to bring in a magic draft and do it and put that one on. But I do have some things to say about that trilogy, which I enjoy, kind of. It did kind of lose itself in the weeds, but I felt it got back on track, much like us. So we are going to move on to the next one. And, I mean, there's not that many of these movies.
1: Yeah, I did, you know, the same thing that we did last week. I didn't want to put too many of the same series, you know, into it. So say like, you know, hey, let's have this Aquaman versus this Aquaman. But I try to keep it kind of one of each. And here we have the 3 versus the 6. The 3 here is going to be Aquaman and the Lost Kingdom. Mm-hmm. This was James Wan is the one who's doing all the Aquaman movies. movies.
0: Yes.
1: And this one is the one that came out recently, 2023. I guess not that recently, but a few years ago. And we have Jason Momoa, of course, but Patrick Wilson, you know, as the sort of rival in the Ocean Kingdom to him. Nicole Kidman also in this as well. And this is going against Shazam Fury of the Gods, which is the second one. We did actually, David F. Sandberg, he made it onto the Balance Game previously where we said, you know, content creators who made the transition into, you know, like the big time movie feature length movies, you know, in theaters released type of world. He made that transition with Lights Out, where he just had a really short, like 3 minute clip that went viral online. And then he made that into a feature length movie. And then he ended up doing Shazam and Shazam Fury of the Gods. But the first one, everybody said, hey, this is kind of fun. And we're doing jokes. We're actually having fun with this. This is a DC movie that actually is trying to make you laugh. And really liked it. And then the second one didn't. So, yeah, we had kind of a flop with Fury of the Gods, which came out the same year. So we have, again, here Aquaman and the Lost Kingdom 2023 and also Shazam Fury of the Gods. Same year, same kind of disaster.
0: Yeah, very tough pick between the two. I'm going to have to go with Shazam just because I don't remember Shazam at all. Who the bad guy was. I remember the first one pretty well. And as far as the Aquaman Lost Kingdom, I remember maybe the first 30 minutes of that movie. He's a dad. He breaks out Patrick Wilson from prison. I do remember that. I don't remember who they're facing in that either, but between the two, I remember less of Shazam Fury of the Gods. Although Rachel Zegler was in it, Lucy Liu, Helen Mirren, they had some big talents, but it was something about something, and I can't remember it. So I'm going to have to go with Shazam Fury of the Gods.
1: Yeah, this is one. So I'm totally fine with this, but this is one where I would go Aquaman because, man, like, there is something about the CGI that they use with the underwater scenes that somehow it just takes me to a place where I'm not believing the physics of what I'm seeing. And I'm not willing to kind of suspend any kind of disbelief in this moment.
0: Suspend the belief. I mean, you know, sometimes the hair is doing one thing, sometimes it's doing another. in this case, though, Aquaman, first of all, they had like a really stacked cast besides Jason Momoa and Patrick Wilson. Yahya Abdul-Mateen II, I love him as Black Manta. Nicole Kidman showing up. Even Dolph Lundgren kind of being funny in this. So I liked that a little bit more. I couldn't name, I guess, I did name three people from the other one. But anyways.
1: Yeah, the you said, who are they even fighting? It's the Daughters of Atlas were the villains.
0: Oh,
1: and they also made, so in the second one, there's more of the teenagers who can become superheroes, too. They also expanded that.
0: Which makes me have a lot of questions there.
1: Yeah.
0: Like, if you're going to divide up your superpower, does he lose all of those abilities because he spread it out?
1: Right.
0: So actually, he doesn't have anything because he gave it to other people. There's, like, a lot to think about there. All right, well, I think right now is a good time for a song break. While we ponder this, let's take a listen to a song from Warrant. Here is Cherry Pie.

0: with my daughter no more.
1: All right, welcome back to Cine Concerto here on BEFM. I'm your host, Eric Pleasy. We're here with Michael Garrett for the Movie Balance Game, talking about the worst films of the DCEU. Now that we're in a new era, we're looking back and trying to figure out the ones maybe you should avoid. So we're in the last part of this first round.
2: Yes, and so now we're going to have the four versus the five matchup here in the quarterfinals. And remember, everybody, that we are not doing the better film. We are doing the worst film in this particular balance game, and this one is going to be Black Adam from 2022. Of course, Dwayne Johnson starred in it. It might be, I mean, with Red One and with the Moana's like stuff coming out, it's kind of the beginning of a few swings and misses from The Rock.
1: Yeah,
2: you know,
1: I mean, I don't know. I mean, this movie I don't like. I'm probably going to pick it. I don't even know what your other choice could be. I mean, if it's Wonder Woman 1984, that was pretty bad, but I even kind of liked that, and I liked Chris Pine in that. I mean, there's so many, you know, other movies in the DCU to talk about, but this one is at the bottom of my list. Not to spoil anything, but I was expecting a lot from, you know, The Rock, because he championed this character. This is the only superhero he wanted to play, so he's going to nail it, and he got, like, crazy big for it. They also had, you know, Pierce Brosnan in this movie. They had Jafar from the Aladdin live action showing up. Like, they had a solid cast of actors. And yet, it was still a movie that just failed on being memorable, doing anything special or unique. At the end of the film, you're thinking, like, so he's not a bad guy. He's not a good guy. Okay, but, like, what are we supposed to learn from this?
2: Yeah.
1: So this is, you know, a movie that I don't necessarily like. I don't know. What are you going to put it up against?
2: So number five is Justice League.
1: Ooh.
2: I mean, just we're bringing everybody together. And this one, this was the kind of the beginning when they were saying, we need someone else to come in and save us. And they went to Joss Whedon to save the DC universe at that particular time. So this is one of those like too many cooks in the kitchen situations in 2017, where we were supposed to be building up to this moment. This is 4 years after Man of Steel came out. And at this moment, it felt like we were just getting even further and further from where we needed to be with the combination of the characters in Justice League, not really properly introduced, not really knowing what the stakes were in the movie. Like, you know, when you went into, you know, with the Marvel, when you went into like the combination of them coming together finally, you knew what the stakes were. You knew what they were kind of going up against.
1: Yeah.
2: Right? In Justice League, you just had really no idea like what we're building towards and what the threat is really. So in 2017, I mean, Zack Snyder, also the director of this one, this is the third movie that he is the director of. And, you know, you got that versus Black Adam. So where are you going?
1: So I'm going to say that actually the Justice League, as part of the Snyder cut, eventually would get out, is not that bad of a film. Now, if you're talking about the Josh Whedon one, it's complicated because it was an incomplete movie because he had to drop out for personal reasons.
2: Yeah.
1: And then Josh Whedon came in and he was not that great of a person on set to some of the actors in it. So there's a lot of other controversy, which is why it's kind of a weird plot for that particular theatrical release. So if you're going with the Josh Whedon one, I'm going to have to say that one. I mean, just because even though Black Adam, you know, was a bad movie, it was a complete movie where the Justice League was incomplete in so many ways. No matter, the only way to see it is the Snyder Cut, which is, you know, like 6 hours and combines everything. But at least it makes sense and you can kind of see what he was going for, opposed to Josh Whedon rewriting the story because he didn't like some characters. And then it kind of everything fell apart from there. And it wasn't just the characters, it was the actor, and there was some, you know, things. So I'm going to have to go with the Justice League, changing my mind about it. Now you reminded me of the Whedon cut. I only saw it one time. And then most of the time, I think people do remember just the Snyder cut since it came out. So, if we're going with the, which one are we going with? The Whedon one?
2: Yeah, it's Whedon, yeah.
1: Okay, yeah. So I'm going to have to put him.
2: Yeah.
1: It's not a great film.
2: Because that really encapsulates, that's the one that was released I mean, we had to wait for the Snyder Cut.
1: Yeah,
2: and it's got to be something that you go and look for that. It was months later. And this one, it was like even just bringing Whedon on and having him already be involved with, you know, like other larger universes. Mm-hmm. And just saying like, I just need you to do that for me too.
1: Yeah.
2: Like in the desperation of kind of like almost going to like the other team that you're facing against and saying like, you know, you need to play for us too and help us out. And then having that also not work. Very sad, but I do want to point out, what's up with Steppenwolf in Justice League? What does that have to do with Whedon? I mean, like how, like the CGI of Steppenwolf,
1: changed?
2: Why is it so bad in the movie?
1: There are a lot of changes that happen. And of course, he went from being like a big bad to like being a subordinate of Darkseid, which was eventually the big bad. And again, like, you know, this is a very much well-documented drama people should invest in. Just look at it and you could see, you know, of course, it wasn't all out of anyone's control. Some of these things just happen because things happen. But some people did make the call to bring in, you know, maybe not the right director at that time to finish up a movie. Of course, you know, he's also done that in other series as well. You know, to varying degrees. I mean, you know, he's just not someone a lot of people are going to work with these days because of things like the Justice League. So there is our first round. Where are we going to go next?
2: So we're into the semifinals now. And so we're going to have the unreleased Batgirl versus the movie that you just picked as worse than Black Adam, Justice League.
1: I think an unreleased Batgirl is probably better than Justice League because that movie was completed.
2: Yeah.
1: I think so. It's a whole movie. Even if it's not a great movie, it's still not one where someone takes over. I mean, you know, if you look at other movies like Solo, the Han Solo movie where Ron Howard had to come in midway. Anytime you get a director to like come in midway, usually it's probably the worst version of that as possible. So I'm going with Justice League for that next pick.
2: Okay, Justice League goes on. And then we have on the other side, we have Batman versus Superman, Dawn of Justice. And that is versus Shazam, Fury of the Gods.
1: I mean, again, I think I'm going to have to go with Shazam because I do remember certain parts of, I think, yeah, you know, there's famous parts of Amy Adams doing a pretty good job as Lois Lane.
2: Yeah.
1: And it does get convoluted with, like, Martha's your mom, something, and also my mom.
2: That
1: or
2: was,
1: something.
2: Man. Like, think about the, man, just saying Martha and then, huh? What did you say?
1: Yeah.
2: And then he, like, kind of mishears him, and there's, like, this coincidence of, like, the mother. I do say that there are people who really do like Ben Affleck's portrayal of Batman.
1: Yeah. Sad Batman is good.
2: And there is just the fight scene right after that moment where he goes to go and save her, Superman's mother. Like, if you just put that scene, that like 4 minutes right there, very, very well done. Choreographed very, very well. Hard hitting. It's kind of Batman kicking everybody's butt in a way that you normally wouldn't see. I mean, even Christopher Nolan's Batman does not kind of have that heavy hitting.
1: Yeah. And this is the one, I think it opens with like Superman saving Lois Lane and like doing the cool move where she kind of lets go and then he just takes him through some walls. Like there's some memorable stuff in this. The tech is memorable, like the bat suit plus the mobile. I mean, there's some iconic stuff that people even reference now, but Shazam, Fury of the Gods, I do not remember anything particular from the characters. I know Zachary Levi's funny. He could be funny.
2: Yeah.
1: I don't think he was even given the opportunity in the movie to be as funny as he was in the first film. And then also some of the other kids I thought were more funny, but they didn't really get a chance because they were in superhero mode, which is a different actor.
2: Right.
1: And, you know, the actors were fine. They did a pretty good job kind of being kids, but they're kids, and I don't think they took it far enough.
2: Yeah.
1: You know what I mean?
2: Yeah.

0: Yeah.
1: play kids. They were kind of like, and it just didn't seem believable where I think Zachary Levi as a kid, like a 13-year-old with superpowers doing all that stuff was very funny.
0: Yeah, it's basically like a superhero version of the movie Big with Tom
1: Yeah,
0: Hanks. And then you make a sequel and you say, now we're having Big with six kids. It's like,
1: yeah.
0: why are we doing that? I mean, we had this formula that was so charming and so wonderful. I'd rather just choose a different charming act, like pair of actors, and do it again.
1: Yeah.
0: So like expanding it is not always the answer. So now in the championship of the worst of the DCEU movies, which is now dead. We don't have to worry about the DCEU yeah. anymore. Is going to be Justice League versus Shazam Fury of the Gods.
1: I mean, it's going to be... this is a tough one because I do think that even in the Snyder Cut, they used... well, they didn't use any of the stuff that Josh Whedon shot.
0: Yeah.
1: They only took his stuff, but his stuff was already the backbone of the movie. And kind of Whedon added a lot of the humor with the Flash. But, man, I just think if you look at the Justice League, all the characters, all the people involved, I know they did make, and again, you didn't put this, you didn't put the Flash on there.
0: Yeah.
1: I don't know if you thought the Flash was...
0: Not like, because it's good, but yeah, I guess like it just not in the bottom eight, I suppose.
1: Yet.
0: But are you saying like off the screen controversial stuff?
1: Controversies, there's a lot going on. And then also when you put all that together with the reshoots, it doesn't, I mean, in general, the movie doesn't make sense because they skip over a lot of stuff. But I mean, I do think, I'm going to have to go with Justice League with the caveat of Shazam, like, is just not that. I mean, it's a fine movie, but it's not memorable. Mm. But, like, Justice League is, like, a really not a great film.
0: I think that this is a good pick in the sense that if we're trying to represent the disaster that that universe was, it has the perfect combination of having a lot of resources involved, but then just having, and not all of it is just like one person you can blame for the wrong decision or something like that. Some of it is just circumstances.
1: That's true.
0: But it is like a combination of just having all that and then just doing so many bad things with it. And every step of the way, having too many people with input, having people with egos kind of rubbing up against each other and not working in the same direction, thematically being all over the place.
1: Yeah.
0: And just having your departments really not work together. It's like feeling so like your CGI department is not really like communicating well, you know, with the direction and the acting. It's just not all coming together at all.
1: So if people want to watch the worst DCU movie, go check out the Justice League. But all of the other films, I should say, even Justice League to an extent, has their merit. There's some funny things in the Justice League that you didn't get with the other Snyderverse because that wasn't the tone he was going for. So some people kind of like that. In general, though, these were some of the worst picks. Now, you didn't choose Wonder Woman 1984, as mentioned. That wasn't a good one.
0: Right.
1: People kind of panned it. What were some other ones?
0: So you mentioned The Flash just now, the original Aquaman. Then you're saying the Zack Snyder cut of Justice League, but you like that one a lot better.
1: Yeah.
0: The one that people, I don't think they even know that this exists, Blue Beetle.
1: Oh, yeah, that was one.
0: 3 years ago.
1: That was, I think George Lopez was in that, though. That's kind of funny.
0: Yeah, and then this is the one I think that we mentioned the most glowingly was Birds of Prey.
1: Yes, and that was a very solid cast. Now,
0: and then what about The Suicide Squad?
1: Squad was great because you get the Peacemaker from it. I mean, pretty much anything moving forward with James Gunn, including the upcoming Lanterns TV show, looks amazing.
0: Yeah.
1: Clayface looks awesome. Like, you're going to get a lot of great things coming in the future. So, you know, kind of looking back at the DCEU, I'm sure you can find people talking about the good things. You know, hear some people saying, oh, this was actually like the best version of whatever it might be. But that being said, I'm much more looking forward to the future than trying to rehash the past.
0: Yeah, I agree with you and very excited about the direction of the DCEU. You know, and so this is a little bit here. I am honestly not just trying to say this is all so terrible. And it's a little bit of a celebration also of the DCEU, but it's we're saying goodbye.
1: Yeah.
0: This is over. We're not going back. And so like we're getting a totally new universe and we're building right now. We got the Peacemaker series. We got other ones coming out. We got two films now, one in theaters right now, if you want to go check it out. So welcome the DCEU and goodbye to the DCEU.
1: Yeah. All right. Well, thanks for coming out. on and bringing us this movie balance game. We'll see you back again next week.
0: Okay, see you then.
1: All right, let's listen to a song from Dion. Here is Run Around Sue.

All right, now it's time for Cine Mix, a part of the show where we look at the music that makes up the movies that you love. And tonight, because we were talking about Jake Gyllenhaal, I thought it'd be nice to look at another favorite recent film of his. Of course, I'm talking about 2024's Roadhouse. This is a reimagining of the 1989 cult classic that originally starred Patrick Swayze. This time brought to life by Doug Liman, the new version updates the story for modern audiences while retaining the central premise of a mysterious fighter brought in to restore order at a troubled establishment. Now, this time, Jake Gyllenhaal plays a former UFC fighter turned bouncer. He is a great person for this role. Because of movies like Southpaw, I really get the feeling that he was a UFC fighter. And of course, he has a lot of very funny lines and a lot of great action in this film. Now, besides the great action, you also get a killer soundtrack. And we are going to listen to a song right now from this movie. Here is the Beach Boys with Kokomo.

All right, that's going to do it for us here on Cine Concerto. If you want more movie talk, I'm going to be back again tomorrow at the same time. For now, I'm going to leave you with one more song from Roadhouse. Here is Mr. Sandman by Amy Lou Harris. Enjoy the music and have a good evening.

Hola, I am Rafael Salardi, a Peruvian living in Busan for 20 years now. After living in Peru, I fell in love with Korean culture, so I decided to move to Busan. I like feeling the warm sunrise at the beaches in Busan on sunny days. A cup of coffee while looking at the sea in the coffee city Busan reminds me of the Andes Mountains, a famous coffee producer in Peru. The reason why I like Busan more than anything else is the people. Even though I was not good at Korean, everyone treated me with kindness and friendliness. I really appreciate those who are so nice to me. I want to live happily ever after in Busan for a long, long time. Gracias, Busan. Global City Busan, we are all in it together.

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2: 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All I've done is drive. And I'm already completely drained. 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Put on my headphones, catch a quick nap, or simply gaze out the window without a thought. A morning that used to rush by, finally, feels like my time. Less driving, more living. 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This campaign is brought to you by BEFM Busan Yongo Bangsong.

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1: Please be informed that all the programs you hear now are reruns that were aired. Time in hours, minutes, and seconds mentioned in the program do not reflect the current time.
2: In the north wind and the sun, the north wind was very strong, but it could not defeat the sun. The harder the north wind blew, the more tightly the traveler held on to his coat. However, when the sun shone warmly, the traveler took off his coat by himself. Like this story, people's hearts cannot be changed by force. To keep peace, understanding, and kindness are more important than power. Hello, everyone. This is the BFM Kids Club, and I am your host, Andrew Murphy. Kicking things off today, we have Arumdaun Saesong by Dongyo Chingu Du.

0: Okay, everyone, welcome back to another episode of the Kids Club here. I hope you're having a great day wherever you're tuning in from or whenever you're tuning in. Now, May is often called Family Month. You know, we have all of those family holidays here in Korea. Children's Day, Parents' Day, then there's Teachers' Day. I think there's a day for everything. Then, do you know what June is called? Well, June is known as the month of patriots and veterans in Korea. In June, there is Memorial Day on June 6th and the start of the Korean War on June 25th. Because of these important days, June is a time to honor those who sacrifice themselves for our country and to reflect on the value of peace. Now, what do you think peace is? Of course, we cannot see it with our eyes, and we cannot even touch it. Yet, it is always around us, just like the air. We are surrounded by air every day, but we often forget how important it is. Now, today, I hope we remember that being able to play, enjoy our lives, and spend time with our families in comfort is possible because of peace, the peace that we have. Let's not take the peace for granted. And also, you know, really appreciate all of those who have sacrificed so that we are able to live in the peace that we have today. Now, as always here on the Kids Club, we have a great show plan for you with lots of fun. Now, if you're wondering when you can meet us, on Saturday mornings at 11 o'clock on 90.5 on the BEFM radio shows. All right. So today, as always, we have the quiz. So get your thinking caps on. We have sing-along time, and we also have story time. Now, I don't know about you. I'm always wondering which segment is going to be my favorite each day, but they always all are amazing. So I hope you enjoyed them as well. During today's show, we'll pick some of you who send in messages or just want to say hello or answer some questions, and we might send you a present. So please send us a message and get in touch through BFM Kakao Talk or Sharp Gugong Ogong text message, which will cost you 100 won. We'll be waiting for your messages. Now it is time to get on to our first segment.
1: Jumble Bubble Quiz.
0: Our first segment is the quiz, the Jumble Bubble Quiz. Now, if it's your first time tuning into the quiz, I'm going to give you some hints. Now, these hints are to maybe an object or a person or just maybe something you have in your house or an animal. We do like talking about animals, okay? So let's get to our first hint. I have soft fur, whiskers, and a long tail. Number two.

0: I can climb, jump, and move very quietly. Number three, I am known for chasing mice. Okay. Number four, I like fish. Interesting, mice and fish. And now we have a sound hint, so please listen carefully. I wonder if that may have helped you or changed your mind on what you thought it was. It was an interesting sound hint this time. I'm going to give you 3 seconds to hit us with your answers. Start now. Okay, if you said the answer was a cat, you would be correct. Also, if you said the name of a baby cat, a kitten, that would also be correct too. So if you said one or the other, we're okay. All right, everyone, if you maybe you didn't get the answer correct, don't worry. You'll have a second chance later in the show. But it is time for a very special guest to come into the studio. It is time for Story Time with June Kim.
1: Hey, Andrew. Have you ever thought about the what ifs in our favorite stories?
0: What ifs? You mean like, what if I ate 10 ice cream cones at once?
1: Well, maybe, but I mean, what if the big bad wolf actually just had a cold and accidentally coughed the house down?
0: No way! And what if Cinderella actually hated glass slippers because they were too uncomfortable to dance in?
1: Ouch! Exactly! What if the stories we know have a whole different side we've never thought of?
0: Huh? I never thought about it that way. It's like a whole new adventure is hiding right behind the pages.
1: Imagine a different world, BEFM Kids Club.
0: Ask yourself, what if?
1: It's story time.

0: Today's story is The North Wind and the Sun. Long ago, in a peaceful world, there were two powerful forces in nature, the North Wind and the Sun. One day, they began to argue.
1: I am the strongest,
0: shouted the North Wind proudly.
2: I don't think so. I am the strongest in the world, replied the Sun calmly.
0: Far below them, a traveler was walking along a country road. He wore a thick brown coat and carried a small bag on his shoulder. The weather was cool and he was enjoying the quiet morning. The North Wind pointed at him and said,
1: Let's see. Who can make that traveler take off his coat?
0: The Sun smiled gently.
2: All right, let's try.
0: The North Wind went first. He blew as hard as he could. The trees bent from side to side. Leaves flew through the air. The sky became gray and the air turned cold. The traveler shivered.
1: Brr! It's so cold!
0: He quickly pulled his coat tighter around his body. The North Wind blew even harder.
1: Whoosh! Stronger!
0: Dust swirled around the road. The traveler struggled to keep his balance, but instead of taking off his coat, he grabbed it with both hands.
1: No way! I'm keeping this on!
0: The harder the North Wind blew, the tighter the traveler held his coat. Finally, the North Wind became tired.

0: Appeared and stopped. The traveler sat down on a rock beside the road.
1: What terrible weather,
0: he sighed.
1: My hands are cold and I can hardly walk.
0: He looked at the dark sky and waited for the wind to calm down. After a few moments, everything became quiet. The trees stopped shaking. The air became still. The traveler slowly stood up and continued his journey. Then it was the sun's turn. The sun gently peeked out from behind the clouds.
2: Let me try now,
0: the sun said softly. Golden light spread across the sky. The road looked brighter. Birds began singing in the trees. The traveler looked up.
1: Oh, this feels much better.
0: He relaxed his shoulders.
1: It's nice and warm. Such a beautiful day.
0: He loosened his coat a little. The sun continued to shine. Not too strong, not too fast, just warm and steady. Minute by minute, the air became warmer. The traveler smiled.
1: Look at this sunshine. This is wonderful.
0: Soon, small beads of sweat appeared on his forehead.
1: It's getting too warm. Maybe I should take this off.
0: Slowly, he removed his coat and folded it over his arm. Then he sat under a tree and enjoyed the pleasant sunshine. The north wind watched in disbelief.
1: What? I used all my strong and cold power, and I failed?
0: The sun replied calmly.
2: Sometimes force makes people resist, but kindness makes them open up.
0: The north wind lowered his head. For the first time, he had nothing to say. The traveler rested peacefully under the tree. He felt comfortable and happy.
1: What a beautiful day,
0: he said with a smile.
1: This is much better than fighting against the wind.
0: The sun and the north wind no longer argued. The north wind nodded slowly.
1: I understand now. Being strong is not everything. Peace begins with warmth, not pressure. Okay, everyone, welcome back. That was a very heartwarming story there. But also, welcome, June. I guess you've already been here for a few minutes now. How are you?
3: I'm great. How are you?
1: I'm doing fantastic. So today's story is, you know, the north wind and the sun. I really liked, you know, how the sun, you know, solved everything without being aggressive or fighting.
3: Yeah, like even when the wind kind of suggested a battle, he was humble and patient. And
1: yeah, so this kind. The sun kind of stayed calm.
3: Yeah.
1: Didn't use force at all.
3: Mm-hmm.
1: That shows that gentle words can be more powerful than strong actions.
3: I agree. You know, like the acronym THINK, where
1: think?
3: Like...
1: Oh, I don't know.
3: It just suddenly came up to my mind.
1: Okay.
3: So like there's a word THINK, right?
1: Yes.
3: And with each word, you think before you act or say
1: yes.
3: something. And it's like T is for true, is it true?
1: Okay.
3: H is for is it helpful?
1: All right.
3: And then I is for is it important?
1: Yeah.
3: And then I think N was for is it necessary?
1: Oh, okay, yeah.
3: And then K was for is it kind?
1: Ah.
3: And so if you go through the acronym before you speak or
1: yeah.
3: do an action, I think it might help.
1: I think if I go through that, maybe I never talk. I'm just always thinking.
3: Right.
1: I'm just always
3: That's
1: thinking.
3: That's true.
1: Before we move on, we do have a little quiz question here. So everybody, let us know the answer to this. What happened when the sun shined warmly? A,

0: the traveler became colder.
1: B, the traveler fell asleep.
0: C, the traveler took off his coat.
1: The answer is C. The traveler took off his coat.
0: Yeah, that's right. Now, the traveler took off his coat, but here's the interesting part. They both did not use, you know, any kind of weapons or superpowers. So how did they compete?
1: So the wind used gusts of wind.
0: The big whoosh that we heard. Yes.
1: And the sun used gentle warmth.
0: I like the sun.
1: Me too.
0: My favorite. Yeah, so the sun stayed the same, just kept shining and being warm. Mm-hmm. The wind is like, it seemed like was getting frustrated. Mm-hmm. It was like, it was harder. And then it didn't really work. Yeah. For our listeners who might be listening on the radio, if you maybe go over to the NoTube channel and maybe rewatch this, you can see the cute little cartoon that we had going. And you can, I think that makes you realize maybe how warm that
1: the sun is.
0: Yeah, because, and also that jacket looked like he was wearing like a whole sheep.
1: Right.
0: It was like a big wool jacket. Mm-hmm. It looked very, very warm. So
1: it did.
0: Okay, we have one more quiz question here. You want to start this one, June?
1: Sure. What is the lesson of today's story? A, strong winds are scary.
0: Kindness can be more powerful than force.
1: C, travelers should stay home.
0: The answer is B. Kindness can be more powerful than force. Now, I like the answer C. Travelers should stay home. Just stay home.
1: Stay.
0: Don't go anywhere.
1: Stay safe.
0: All right, so now for our question here, what is force actually?
1: Force is making someone do something even if they don't want to.
0: Okay.
1: And even if they want to, like putting it in their face before they're ready.
0: So that would mean like the wind was being very forceful.
1: Right.
0: But the sun was like, I'm just going to heat things up here. And then this person's going to think it's beautiful.
1: Mm-hmm.
0: All right. Okay. Well, it is almost time to wrap things up here. Now, for you, I have a question, Jude, a little bit off topic.
1: Okay.
0: Would you say you're more of a sun or are you more of the wind?
1: I would hope that I'm more of the sun.
0: Yeah.
1: Because I don't like to get into conflicts.
0: Yeah, okay.
1: So hopefully I have the, you know, sun's warmth.
0: Yeah, it's kind of like there's an old saying, you can catch more bees with honey.
1: Right,
0: right. So being sweet or being nice is better. Maybe I need to remember that with my own children.
1: What about you?
0: I think sometimes I am the wind, but I hope that the majority of the time I'm the sun. I don't know. If my boys are watching, please let me know. All right. But it is time to wrap things up. I just want to say thank you so much for coming in and sharing this story with us and with everybody out there as well. And we're excited for what you bring in next time.
1: Me too. Thank you.
0: All right. Bye-bye. Time for another song. This one is something I really love. This is Happy by Pharrell Williams.

0: Hi everyone, I'm Yeon Jae-seo. I'm a fourth grader in Jeonggwan. I can't wait to learn English and have fun with BFM Kids Club.
1: Hello, my name is Chris. I am 8 years old. I live in Donglaegu and I enjoy listening to BFM.
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12: Welcome back, everyone. Thank you for that great story again, June. I really loved it. And I think everyone should try to be more like the sun. It is time for another edition of the Jumble Bubble Quiz. And let's get right to our first hint. I show a moment from the past. Okay. Two. I can help you remember special memories. Okay. Three. I am usually taken with a camera or a phone. And number four, I can be printed or saved on a computer. All right.

0: And number five, people often look at me in albums or on their phones or tablets. Okay, everyone, let me know what you think the answer is. I think this one is quite easy. It is a photo. Yeah. Or if you maybe said a video, because that was kind of like on your phone or something, but an album, a photo album is a little different. But if you said video, maybe I'll give you a half point. Half point for that one. All right. Thank you, everyone, for sending in their messages and participating in this. But it is time to breathe a little more life, some more sun into the studio. It is time for Sing Along Time with Kadra.
1: Hey there. Are you enjoying it so far? Dive into stories, tech quizzes, and sing along. I've been waiting for you all week. Come on, let's go all the way. You're tuning into BFM Kids Club, and it's time to sing along with me, Kadra.

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1: Yay!
2: All right, everybody. Everyone out there, help me welcome into the studio our musical genius, Kadra.
1: I don't know if you're having me.
2: If we look at our two levels of musical ability, me and Kadra, you are up here and I'm down here with the air guitar.
1: We don't need a comparison.
2: Genius, newbie.
1: Newbie.
2: Or noob, however you want to say it. There we go. At 44, I'm a noob. It's all right. It's okay. How are things?
1: I'm good. How are you?
2: Great. Now, I can't help but to notice a friend?
1: Yes.
2: Well, I mean, Kadra is my friend, everybody, but I mean, she's holding something and it looks so cute. What did you bring in for us today? What kind of friend is this?
1: So today I brought my ukulele.
2: Ooh. Do you know what? I'm going to have to reveal a little secret.
1: Okay.
2: I am much more of a fan of the ukulele than
1: really?
2: The guitar.
1: Why is that?
2: It just sounds so happy.
1: Happy.
2: I know there are some sad ukulele songs, you know, or some different folk songs, but I always feel, and I know we're going to talk about where it comes from and all this kind of stuff, but I have very good memories of maybe from movies or different things like that have the ukulele. So I'm a huge fan.
1: Great. Yeah. I love the sound too.
2: Yeah. So, you know, but it does, maybe our listeners be like, hey, that looks like a tiny guitar.
1: That's so right.
2: Yeah.
1: But it is a different instrument. A lot of people think so. They're actually a little different.
2: How? Okay, so as speak to me like I have no idea. What is different other than the size? Obviously, there is a size difference.
1: Mm-hmm.
2: What else is different?
1: Way smaller.
2: Yeah, definitely.
1: Mm-hmm. And a guitar usually has 6 strings, remember?
2: We talked about that before.
1: Right, but when we take a look, ukulele has only 4 strings.
2: Ooh, okay, so only 4.
1: Mm-hmm.
2: I think that makes it a little, does that make it easier to play?
1: A little bit, yes. And that's actually one reason many beginners love ukulele. It's lighter.
2: Maybe that's why I like it.
1: Maybe.
2: Yeah.
1: And it's way lighter.
2: Yeah.
1: That makes you easy to carry.
2: Yeah.
1: And it's a lot of fun to play.
2: Yeah, you could just fit that right in a backpack if you really wanted to.
1: Mm-hmm.
2: Yeah. Or like you have one of those cool carrying cases. And then you
1: the ukulele cases, yes.
2: I want to be that guy on the subway with the guitar case or the ukulele case. And people are like, whoa, I wonder how good he is. And they have no idea.
1: And they'll never
2: I'm
1: know.
2: I'm terrible. All right. Yeah, it is much smaller, so easier to carry around.
1: Yes, and that's exactly why I go busking with my ukulele a lot.
2: Ooh, that makes a lot more sense. So you don't need to bring like an amp or these kind of things.
1: All the other devices.
2: Mm-hmm. So where did the ukulele come from?
1: Most people think of Hawaii when they hear ukulele.
2: I was thinking the same thing.

0: And that's true.
1: Yes.
0: The instrument became very popular in Hawaii over 100 years ago.
1: So it's a Hawaiian instrument?
0: Yes. Well, although its earliest version was brought to Hawaii by Portuguese immigrants.
1: Oh, okay.
0: But people in Hawaii loved the ukulele and made it part of their music and culture.
1: Yeah, I would say that's when you... When I hear Hawaiian music, it is always very happy, upbeat.
0: Mm-hmm.
1: And maybe that's why I think the ukulele is always with the impression of happy songs.
0: Happy vibes.
1: Yeah,
0: right,
1: exactly. But I didn't know that it was also from
0: Portugal.
1: Yeah,
0: yes,
1: exactly.
0: Yes. And do you know what ukulele means?
1: Oh, hold on. Because it is an interesting name.
0: Mm-hmm.
1: Ukulele.
0: It's
1: like an uncle made it or something.
0: I have no idea.
1: No idea.
0: Well, I didn't know this too, but it means jumping flea in Hawaiian language.
1: Jumping flea?
0: Jumping flea.
1: Interesting. I mean, that's a funny name, but also there might be like some cultural references I'm not really sure of.
0: I guess so.
1: Yeah?
0: Some people say it's because players' fingers move so quickly across the strings that they look like little jumping fleas.
1: I like that. I love hearing stories from other cultures that put a smile on your face.
0: Yes, me too.
1: All right, so we are here for Sing Along Time, and you have your friend
0: ukulele with me.
1: What are we singing today?
0: Today we are singing You Are My Sunshine.
1: Ah, so this goes along with our story that we read today as
0: well.
1: Exactly. Mm-hmm. Oh, I love it. So I know this one, and I think... You know, most everyone has heard this song at least because maybe when they're in kindergarten or from a TV program.
0: Right, I bet.
1: Yeah, so it's quite famous.
0: Right, so parents sing it to their children, teachers sing it in classrooms, and people have loved it for generations.
1: Can't wait to hear your version of this song, and I'll chime in when I can.
0: Yes, please do. All right, everyone, are you ready? Here
1: Let's
0: it comes.
1: Go.
0: You are my sunshine. Hope it's loud enough.
1: Ooh, I think
0: what
1: it's good.
0: Echo.
1: Yo, I like this.
0: Ready?

0: I think, okay, I think that song is beautiful. It's nice. But if I hear someone with a guitar, dum, dum, dum, and then I hear someone with a ukulele, I'm like, that one. I don't want that one. It's great.
1: I love ukulele.
0: Yeah. Now, before we get into a little bit more about the song, I know you play both guitar and ukulele. For our listeners out there, if they were wanting to start to play a string instrument, one of the two, which one would be the easier to kind of pick up and learn?
1: Definitely ukulele.
0: Yes.
1: But it's a little different.
0: Okay.
1: So if the guitar is your ultimate goal,
0: yes,
1: I would recommend you to just start,
0: With that.
1: A guitar.
0: Good right advice. Good,
1: and there's also an even smaller guitar. It's not an ukulele, but a little smaller, like junior guitar for kids. So that could be another option for you.
0: Kind of like similar if you're learning the violin.
1: Yes, you a start little off like on smaller violin. Yes. Get bigger.
0: Ooh, that was going to be my, you answered my question before I even got to it.
1: So yeah.
0: Yeah. So that song always makes me smile. How about you?
1: Even though it's very simple, I mean, the whole message is really beautiful.
0: It's so simple. But I think sometimes the simplest things are the best, right?
1: Definitely.
0: Now let's look at some of the lyrics.

0: So it starts with
1: You are my sunshine.
2: So sunshine, the light that comes from the sun. Mm-hmm. Quite simple.
0: Yes. But right. sunshine doesn't always mean like literally the sunlight, right? Hmm?
2: Oh, okay. Whoa. What do you mean by that?
0: But here, sunshine doesn't just mean sunlight. So when you call someone my sunshine, you mean they make you feel very happy and bright, just like the sun when you feel like you're under the sun.
2: And make you feel warm,
0: happy,
2: cozy.
0: Mm-hmm, relaxed.
2: Okay. Yeah, not like that north wind we had in our story earlier, everyone. I think that's a very beautiful expression.
0: Mm-hmm. Okay. So I love the message. It's about appreciating the people who bring light into our lives.
2: Yeah, and I think everyone has someone like that. You know, like for me, I would definitely say my family, you know, my wife and my children. Mm-hmm. Although my children sometimes maybe think, Dad, why do you get angry?
0: Aww.
2: But there are definitely more happy days than that. Now let's, I think it's time to hear the song one more time.
0: Of course, yeah. Yes. I want you to join with me, Andrew.
2: I'm getting in.
0: You know this song.
2: I'm in.
0: You are my sunshine. All right. Here we go. One more time. You are my sunshine.

0: couple clicks for everyone out there singing. Yes. Now, I hope this song brings some sunshine into people's lives whenever they're listening or whenever they're watching, and realize that there's always going to be sunshine at some point.
1: Yes, that's so true.
0: Even if you're having a bad day.
1: Tomorrow will be...
0: I hope so.
1: Tomorrow.
0: I hope so. All right. Thank you so much, Kaja, for coming in and bringing in a new friend.
1: Of course.
0: And it's one of my favorites as well.
1: My pleasure.
0: All right. Okay. See you next time.
1: See you. Bye.
0: Bye-bye. Next up, we have Sunny Day by Sam Moran.

0: Don't go anywhere. Stay tuned.
1: Welcome back, everyone, to the show. We're getting to the latter half of the show here on the Kids Club, and it is time for Andrew to the Rescue. So this is the part of the show where I become a superhero, or, you know, maybe just try to help some people with some problems they're having, all right? Also, if you think you can offer some advice to the people who've sent in some letters, please, you know, hit us in the chat with some, you know, some advice from your life as well. Let's get to letter number one. Hi, Andrew. I have a problem with my eating habits. I often eat only the foods I like, such as snacks, fried food, and sweet drinks. I don't really eat vegetables or healthy meals. At first, I didn't think it was a big problem, but now I've gained a lot of weight. I also get tired easily when I run or play sports at school. My parents and teacher have told me that I should eat healthier, but I find it very hard to change my habits. I can understand. I feel worried about my health and my body, but I still keep choosing unhealthy food because it tastes better to me. Excuse me. Now I feel sad and a little embarrassed about my weight, and I don't know how to start eating better. I want to be healthy, but I don't know how to control myself. What should I do? How can I stop eating only unhealthy food? I think everybody goes through this at one point in their life, or maybe some people many points in their lives. And I think one of the biggest things to remember is if you think of this as like a big problem and you try to change everything at once, it's not going to work. You're probably going to fail. It's like when somebody wants to lose weight and they want to go to the gym every day for 5 hours. It's not going to work. So the idea I would say would

be to start small. Look at your eating habits and look at the things that are maybe the most unhealthy, all right? So the things that are really causing you the biggest problems, and try to take that out. Maybe it's chocolate. Okay, get rid of chocolate. Or try to make sure you're eating at certain times, all right? Don't eat too late. That can also be a problem. And one thing I know that I say with my children, when they say, oh, I'm hungry. Sometimes you might not be very hungry. You might be thirsty. Go have a glass of water and then try and see if that will help. Also, when we're talking about drinks, the biggest thing, sugary drinks, if you can try to get those out of there and just stick to water, it can be a big, big help. Also, have a support team. Your mom and dad or brother and sister or your teacher, try to get them on board with you and so they don't let you have these other foods. But also, I understand you're still going to want to have some snacks, but maybe use that as a reward, all right? So I think that in that case, drink some more water and cut out the sugary things. That should be a good help. Let's move on to letter number two. Hi, Andrew. I'm 11 years old. I spend a lot of time watching short form videos on my phone every day. I do the same sometimes. At first, I only watched a few videos after school, but now I keep scrolling for a long time without noticing the time. Even when I tell myself just one more video, I end up watching many more. Because of this, I sometimes don't finish my homework on time. I also feel sleepy in class because I go to bed late after watching videos. I know I should stop, but it is very hard because the videos are so fun and never end. My parents tell me to use my phone less, but I get bored easily when I try to stop. I feel a little guilty, but I still keep doing it. What should I do? How can I stop watching these short form videos so much? Oh, my first thing is, you are not alone. I think everybody does this. And I'm kind of laughing because I know I do it as well. Just one more. And then it's 20 minutes later. It's kind of something called doom scrolling. You just keep going because they never stop. One of the biggest things that's helped me is set a time limit. Now, I know you're thinking, I did. I said only one more. But you can set the limit on your phone. And especially you could get your parents to help you with that, all right? And they could have the password and you do not. Remove the temptation. What I mean by this is if the phone or a tablet is not there with you or not by your bed, you're probably not going to want it. You know, maybe read a book, all right, or do something else, but get that screen out of the bedroom or out of your study area because it can always just, you know, suck the life right out of that and you just want to go back to it, okay? And the other thing here is if that is your habit, you're going to need to replace that. So find something you like to do, like if it's reading or playing a game, drawing, or anything like that to pass the time. And then also you need some phone-free zones or times where maybe 1 hour before bed or 2 hours before bed, no phone. But the thing is, you could still watch these videos, but you just need to limit the time. And on your device, you can set that with a password or a reminder. You know, turn off the phone. Maybe I need that as well. But thank you so much for these two listeners for sending in their concerns this week. I hope I was able to help you with this. If you want to get your letter on

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You can leave a message there. Now, it is time to wrap up the show, all right? And if you are wondering, when can I listen? You can listen every Saturday morning at 11 a.m., all right? And if you want to get in touch with us, you can send a message through Kakao Talk or Shop Gugong Ogong. But remember, that will cost you 100 won. Thank you, everyone, for participating in the show today. We had a lot of fun. We had the ukulele in here and a beautiful song. We had a really fun story. And I think everyone is also hoping that we have more sun than gray and windy days. All right. So BFM Kids Club is produced by Sue PD, written by Kate, and hosted by your sunshine, Andrew Murphy. Finishing things off today, we have Love Attack by Reason. I'll see you next week. Bye-bye, everyone.

Hello, lovely listeners. Happy Saturday and welcome to Sweet Date. Today, June 27th, is International Pineapple Day. Yes, even pineapples have their own day. Woohoo! And a lot of us probably didn't know this day existed, right? But somehow it makes perfect sense. I mean, pineapple is so sweet, bright, and just looking at it can make you feel like summer has already arrived. And it's the kind of fruit that instantly brings a tropical mood to the table, whether it is in juice, dessert, salad, or simply served cold. And today, let's add a little pineapple-like energy to our Saturday. Fresh, cheerful, and just a little bit unexpected. So, shall we start Saturday Sweet Date together?

0: That was Pineapple Slice by Baekhyun. So in the opening, we talked about International Pineapple Day, which is today, a day many of us probably never had marked on our calendars, right? But pineapple here is interesting, not just because it tastes refreshing. It's also a fruit that often divides people. Some people love it in everything, such as drinks, cakes, grilled dishes, even pizza. But others say pineapple should stay far away from certain foods. And maybe that is part of its charm. Pineapple has a strong personality, and it does not quietly disappear into the background, right? It brings sweetness, a little sourness, and a bright kick wherever it goes. And hello, sweeties. You're tuned into BEFM 90.5 in Busan and 103.3 FM in the Gijang, Jeonggwan, and Noksan areas. And I'm Nyunji. So today, on this Saturday, we're going to begin Highlight Show with Scream Bites. And this is where we revisit memorable lines from movies and TV shows and those little meanings hidden inside them. And a short line can tell us a lot. I mean, about the character, the mood, and even the moment they are facing. So let's look back at this week's screen moments and enjoy them once more. Now it's time for Screen Bites, where we learn everyday English expressions through scenes from movies and TV shows. And today, guys, we're starting a brand new movie for this week called Turning Red. In Korean title, it's called 매의 새빨간 비밀. And this was an animated movie released back in 2022. And this animated film follows a character named Mei Lee, a 13-year-old girl who is very smart, energetic, and full of that big emotions. So at school, she is very confident and fun with her friends, but at home, she tries very hard to be the perfect daughter. But one day, something very strange happens. Whenever Mei gets too excited, angry, nervous, or emotional, she suddenly turns into a giant red panda. So this movie is not just about magical transformation. It's also about growing up, friendship, family expectations, and learning how to accept the messy parts of yourself. And in today's scene, Mei and her friends are talking about their favorite boy band called 4Town. And they're not just casual fans. They know every member, every detail, and every reason why 4Town is amazing. And it is a hilarious scene full of teenage excitement, friendship, and fan energy. So let's listen to today's scene, and this is between Mei and her friends. Devin, my mom cuts his hair at the salon, and I felt it. It's very soft.
1: Ooh, can I have some?
2: Yeah, Abby, hook a sister up.
3: May I remind you what real men look like?
2: 4Town!
3: Yes, 4Town.
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5: Taeyang fosters injured doves.
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8: We are 4Townies, remember? Ride or die.
0: So with that, here goes today's expression.
9: Taeyong fosters injured doves, meaning Taeyong은 다친 비둘기들을

0: 돌봐줘요. So here, to foster means to take care of someone or something for a period of time. And in Korean, it would be 임시로 돌보다 or 임시 보호하다. And it's often used when someone temporarily takes care of a child, an animal, or a living thing that needs help. For instance, if someone takes care of a rescued dog until it finds a permanent home, you can say, ah, they foster dogs. And same with the cats. Now, in today's expression, 태영 fosters injured doves. It means 태영, the member of Fortown, takes care of doves that are hurt. So this detail makes 태영 sound very kind, soft-hearted, and caring. And that is why the character named May says it so much with so much excitement. She's not just saying, he is handsome. She's also saying, he's talented, artistic, gentle, and kind to animals. And for May and her friends, that makes him even more perfect. And this expression is very useful because foster is different from the word raise. If you raise an animal, it can sound like you keep it for a long time. But if you actually foster, air quote, an animal, it usually means you care for it temporarily, often until it gets better or finds a new home. So now let's practice with a few example dialogues using today's expression. Here's our first example. Do you have a dog?
1: Not exactly.
0: Yeah, she fosters injured birds. Here's our last example.
2: What does this shelter need most?
1: We need more people to foster cats.
0: So as you guys see in the example dialogues, once again, today's expression is 태영 fosters injured doves. It means 태영 takes care of those doves, and the key word foster means to temporarily care for someone or something that needs help. And in the movie Turning Red, this line also shows how deeply May and her friends love the group Fortown. They do not just know the songs, they know the members' stories, personalities, and even those tiny, tiny details that make them special. Yes, and anyone who has ever been a serious fan of a group like this can probably understand this feeling, right? And with that, we're going to wrap up today's Screen Bites, everyone. This week, we're going to continue with this hilarious animated film, Turning Red, 메이의 새빨간 비밀, and follow May as her ordinary teenage life turns into something much bigger, brighter, and much redder. Now it's time for your favorite segment, Screen Bites, where we learn everyday English expressions through scenes from movies and TV shows. And this week, we're spending time with an animated film titled Turning Red, in Korean title, 메이의 새빨간 비밀. And this film follows a character named May Lee, a 13-year-old girl who suddenly discovers that strong emotions can turn her into a giant red panda. But of course, the red panda is not just a funny magical problem. It also shows the emotions May has been holding in. She wants to be a good daughter. She wants to make her family proud. But at the same time, she's starting to discover her own thoughts, her own choices, and her own identity. In today's scene, May talks about that balance. She wants to be independent, but she also understands that independence does not mean doing anything without thinking. So we're going to go listen to today's scene, and this is May narrating.
1: I know what it looks like. I'm my own person. But that doesn't mean doing whatever I want. Like most adults, I have responsibilities.
3: Still down for a rematch, Mr. Go?
4: What a good girl.
0: So with the scene, here's today's expression. I'm my own person. I'm my own person. 저는 제 삶을 스스로 결정하는 사람이에요. So this expression is very useful when you want to say, I have my own thoughts, my own choices, and my own identity. I'm my own person does not mean that you guys are selfish. It does not mean I only care about myself. Instead, it means you're independent, you can think for yourself, and you can make your own decisions. And you're not just copying

0: someone else or living only by someone else's expectations. For instance, a child may grow up and say, I love my parents, but I'm my own person. That means I respect my family, but I also have my own dreams and choices. So now, coming back to today's scene that we're looking at, May says, I am my own person. So she's saying that she has grown and she has her own voice now. And she's not just a perfect daughter who follows every rule without question. But she also adds something very important in the scene. That doesn't mean doing whatever I want. So here, the character May understands that being independent and being responsible can go together. And that's what makes this line meaningful. It's not just teenage rebellion. It's more of a mature kind of independence. Now, with that being said, we're going to practice with a few example dialogues. And here's our first one. Hey, are you sure this is what you want? A bright pink shirt? Yes, I love you, but I'm my own person. And by the way, it's not pink, it's salmon color. Here's our second example. Everyone in your family became a doctor. I know, but I'm my own person. I want to become a designer. Here's our third example. You don't have to agree with everything they say. You're right. I'm my own person. So once again, today's expression is I'm my own person. It means I have my own thoughts, choices, and identity. And it's a strong but calm way to say, I respect others, but also know who I am. And in this film, Turning Red, the character May is learning that growing up does not mean choosing only one side. She can love her family and still be herself. She can be independent and still be responsible. And maybe that is one of the biggest parts of growing up, right? And with that, we're going to wrap up today's Screen Bites, everyone. Tomorrow, we're going to continue with Turning Red and look at another fun expression from May's Colorful.
1: 너는 그냥 꿈만 꾸면 돼. 점점 커지는 silence. You know it.

0: TV shows. And this week we're spending time with a cute animated movie called Turning Red. In Korean title, it's 매의 새빨간 비밀. And this movie follows Mei Lee, a 13-year-old girl who's caught between two worlds. On one side, she wants to be a good daughter. She wants to meet her mother's expectations and make her family proud. But on the other side, she's also beginning to have her own thoughts, her own interests, and her own way of moving through life. And in today's scene, we see that balance very clearly. So Mei talks about making her own moves, but also admits that some of those moves come from her mother. Then her mom appears, full of questions and concern, as many parents do, and Mei answers with confidence, like school was no problem at all. So let's listen to today's scene. I do make my own moves. It's just that some of my moves are also hers.
1: Mei, there you are. You're 10 minutes late. What happened? Are you hurt? Are you hungry? How was school today?
0: Killed it per usual. Check it out.
1: Oh, that's my little scholar. Today, honor student. Tomorrow, UN Secretary General. The ancestors would be so proud.
0: So, with the hilarious scene, here goes today's expression. Killed it per usual, meaning 늘 그렇듯 완전 잘했어요. So today's expression may sound a little strange if you look at the words. Here, killed it does not mean actually killing something. In casual English, kill it means to do something extremely well. So if someone says, oh, you killed it, it means you did a great job. You were amazing. You just nailed it. And here, per usual, air quote, is a casual way to say as usual. So when Mei in the scene says killed it per usual, she means I did great as usual. Now, in today's scene, Mei's mom asks so many questions at once, right? What happened? Are you hurt? Are you hungry? How was school? Mei is not talking about a fight or anything dangerous. She's simply answering her mom's question about school. And right after that, she holds a paper of her grade and says, check it out, right? So in this context, killed it per usual means Mei did very well at school on a test, assignment, or schoolwork. And it also shows her personality, which is very confident, and she's very used to doing so well. So this line feels very playful, casual, and full of that confidence. However, guys, this expression is very informal. You can use it with friends or maybe family, as in this scene, but not usually in a serious report or formal meeting. So now, with that being said, let's practice with a few example dialogues, and here's our first one. Hey, honey, how did your math test go today?
1: Killed it per usual.
0: Here's our second example.
1: Oh my gosh, you look so confident on stage.
0: Thanks, I think I killed it. Here's our last example.
1: How was your presentation yesterday?
0: I was nervous at first, but I think I killed it. So as you guys see, today's expression is killed it per usual, which means I did really well as usual. And in this animated film Turning Red, Mei uses this line after her mom asks how school was. So the expression is not about anything scary or violent here. It's a casual and confident way to say, I did great. And this scene also tells us something important about Mei's character. She's very proud of doing well, and she wants to meet expectations. But at the same time, she's slowly learning how to become her own person. So with that, we're going to wrap up today's Screen Bites, everyone. Tomorrow, we're going to continue with Turning Red and follow the character Mei as she tries to understand herself, her family, and all the big feelings inside her. For now, let's take a short break, and here is Hot by Le Sserafim.

0: Now it's time for Screen Bites, where we learn everyday English expressions through scenes from movies and TV shows. And this week, we're spending time with a movie called Turning Red, in Korean title, 매의 새빨간 비밀. And this movie follows May Lee, a 13-year-old girl who suddenly turns into a giant red panda whenever her emotions get too strong. So for May, middle school life is already complicated enough. She has friends, school, family expectations, crushes, and favorite music. But now she also has a huge secret to hide. And in today's scene, May meets her friends while wearing a toque, which is a warm knit hat. And her friends notice it right away. They can tell something is different with her hair. But May does not want to explain the real reason, so she gives a quick excuse. So now we're going to go listen to today's scene, and this is May and her friends talking in the hallway.
1: Hey, May. Hey, girlfriends. What is up?
2: What's with the toque?
1: Bad hair day?
2: Did you, like, work out this morning?
1: I got you, girl. May, we gotta talk.
2: Okay.
1: Tyler's been telling everyone about the Daisy Mart.
0: So, with the scene, here goes today's expression. Bad hair day, meaning 머리가 엉망이야. So a bad hair day means a day when your hair does not look good. Maybe your hair is messy, or maybe it will not stay in the way you want. Maybe it looks flat, frizzy, or strange no matter what you do. So in a full sentence, you can say, I'm having a bad hair day. But in today's scene, the expression has a little more meaning to that. May is wearing a toque, a knit hat, and her friends ask, hey, what's with the toque? In other words, why are you wearing that hat? And May here does not want to explain the real reason. She's hiding something much bigger than that messy hair. So she quickly says, bad hair day? It sounds like a normal excuse here. It is something that anyone could say if they do not want to talk too much about their appearance. But because we know May's secret, right, and her trying to hide the fact that her hair has changed to bright red color, the line here becomes funnier. So coming back to the context, bad hair day means my hair looks bad, but also please do not ask too many questions with that simple line. Now, we're going to practice with a few example dialogues, and here's our first one.
1: Why are you wearing a cap today?
0: Bad hair day. Here's our second example. Hey, Yunji, let's take a selfie. Smile. Not today. I'm having a bad hair day. Here's our last example.
1: Your hair looks different today. You've got that funky vibe going on over there, huh?
0: Yeah, bad hair day. I just gave up. So once again, as you see in these example dialogues, today's expression is bad hair day. It means your hair does not look that good that day. And in this movie, Turning Red, the character May uses this expression as a quick excuse when her friends notice her hat. But the funny part here is that the problem is not just the hair. She's hiding a much bigger secret that she transforms into a red giant panda. So with that, we're going to wrap up today's Screen Bites, everyone. Hope you guys enjoyed it. And tomorrow, we're going to continue with Turning Red and look at another fun expression from May's very emotional, very colorful teenage life. But for now, let's go listen to the song. Here is 같은 곳에서 by 소녀 on top.

0: Now it's time for Screen Buddies, where we learn everyday English expressions through scenes from movies and TV shows. And this week, we've been spending time with a cute movie called Turning Red, in Korean title, 매일 새빨간 비밀. And all week, we follow this character named May Lee, a 13-year-old girl who's trying to understand herself, her family, her friends, and one very unusual problem, which is whenever her emotions get too strong, she turns into this giant red panda. And for May, this is scary and embarrassing at first. I mean, she does not want everyone to know. She does not want to look different. And she definitely does not know how her friends will react to this. But in today's scene, May's friends finally see her red panda form. And instead of them running away, they react with surprise, curiosity, and a lot of excitement. So let's check out today's scene. And this is a panda version of May and her friends surprised. Are you a werewolf? No. What? She's a red panda. Sick! You're so fluffy. You're so fluffy. I've always wanted a tail. Priya, Abby, quit it. May, what the heck happened? It's just some, you know, inconvenient genetic thingy I got from my mom. I mean, it'll go away. So, with this cute scene, here's today's expression. You're so fluffy. You're so fluffy. Meaning, 너 진짜 복슬복슬해. 아니면, 너 정말 폭신폭신해. So here, fluffy means something soft, light, and full of that fur, feathers, or volume. In Korean, we can say 복슬복슬한, 폭신폭신한, or 보송보송한. And we often use fluffy to describe those cute animals, pillows, blankets, towels, or even hair. For instance, a fluffy dog is a dog with those soft, thick fur. And a fluffy pillow is a soft and very comfortable pillow to lie on. And fluffy hair means a hair that has a lot of volume and looks very soft. And back to today's scene, May's friends are looking at the red panda version of May. At first, they are very shocked. They ask, are you a werewolf? But quickly, the mood changes. They realize that she's a red panda. And instead of being afraid, they become fascinated. And when they say, you're so fluffy, they mean, you look so soft. You're covered in those cute, soft fur. You look like something we want to touch. So this line is not an insult. It's a very cute, excited reaction. And now we're going to practice today's lines with a few example dialogues. And here's our first one. Hey, your dog Barky is so cute.
1: I know, right? He's so fluffy.
0: Here's our second example. This blanket feels so soft and amazing. It's so fluffy, right? Here's our last example. Ooh, Yoonji, your hair has so much volume today.
1: I know, huh? It's a little fluffy today.
0: So as you see in these example dialogues, today's expression is you're so fluffy, which means someone or something looks very soft, furry, and cute. And in this animated film, Turning Red, May's friends say this when they see her as a red panda. And it's a cute movie that teaches us a lot of life lessons. So if you guys haven't checked it out, make sure to do so over the weekend. And with that, we're going to wrap up today's Screen Bites, everyone. Hope you guys enjoyed it. And we're going to go listen to this cute song, Angel by Navy Kwaka, featuring PL.

0: This week on Scream Bites, we revisited an animated film called Turning Red, in Korean title, 매의 새빨간 비밀, a film about growing up, big emotions, family expectations, and learning to accept every part of yourself. And through the scenes, we picked up expressions about confidence, friendship, awkward moments, and the changes that come with becoming your own person. And next week, we're going to return with a new movie, new scenes, and more useful English to take with us. Coming up next, Jordan joins us for Behind the Curtain Highlights, and we're going to step into the world of acting and see how the stage can reflect the way we live, speak, and express ourselves every day. So stay with us. We're going to be right back. Hello everyone, welcome back to Behind the Curtain, and I'm joined once again by Jordan, our ocean guy. Am I right?
1: Well, I don't like being labeled an ocean guy. Okay. Because I love the forest too.
0: Oh, you do?
1: Yeah, I'm both. But I know you can't choose both. That's not against the rule. Mm-hmm. So instead of choosing, even ask me yet, so I'll let you ask me.
0: All right. But, I mean, it's Jordan.
1: Hey, sweeties, it's me. It's Jordan.
0: How's our both of best world guy doing today?
1: Well, I'm doing good because I saw the ocean and the forest today.
0: You did?
1: Yes.
0: Lucky you. How's that possible, though?
1: Well, so I'm going to segue into an advertisement for the great neighborhood of Gwangalli. Yes. If you've never been to Gwangalli before, you should come and check it out. Ooh. Don't go see the cafes or the delicious restaurants. Check out Gumnyeonsan.
0: Okay.
1: It's just a 15-minute walk up the hill, and you're thick in the mountains, and you can see wildlife, and you can see the ocean from up there. Mm-hmm. And then take another 15-minute stroll back down, and you can see the sands and the waves, and you get it all together in a very short period of time.
0: Maybe that's the beauty of Busan, right?
1: Yeah, and it's affordable. There's very few places in the world with such a beautiful forest and beach right next to each other where normal people can get an apartment and live. I think most places like that around the world, the mega rich live there, not ordinary people with ordinary jobs. And so I really would love everyone to try and experience Gwangalli.
0: Ooh, great way to entice or, seduce our listeners.
1: Well, I figured, you know, everyone listening either can go or has been there. So I just wanted to send my love.
0: Oh, okay. Thank you for that. Gumnyeonsan, it takes only 15 minutes, though?
1: Well, I run up the mountain. So
0: see, for long people with long legs like you, it takes 15 minutes, but I'm sure for someone like me, it takes over half an hour.
1: Well, it does take, yes, probably correct. But it does, you could walk to the entrance of Gumnyeonsan in 15 minutes.
0: Oh, to the
1: so
0: entrance.
1: So you really could be in the woods in 15 minutes.
0: All right, I might probably get lost. But if Jordan is there with us, maybe we wouldn't be lost, right?
1: Yeah, yes. I am. I know every trail on that mountain.
0: Oh,
1: I go there
0: because he's been there so many times.
1: Yes.
0: That's awesome,
1: and
0: though.
1: It's not very big.
0: But do we get your final take, though? Like, which one would you go with?
1: I would feel guilty picking either side. I would like to say that there's also wildlife in the ocean. So people that don't like bugs and stuff, there's also those in the water. But
0: that was just hard to pick, huh?
1: Yeah. If I have to pick, I'm going to pick the forest.
0: Oh, wow. When he's wearing something so blue.
1: Yeah,
0: right?
1: Because of what you said, when I go into the forest, I feel like it actually heals my my brain And so,
0: right.
1: Yeah, that's really valuable.
0: I think that's the magic. That's the beauty of forest, right?
1: Yeah.
0: Mm, all right. Thank you for sharing that. Now, we're going to talk about something that sounds very simple today, but is actually surprisingly complicated. And I thought instead of me giving it away, I think I'll let our guest do the honor. So what's today's topic for us?
1: Well, we're going to be talking about what makes a character likable.
0: Oh, what makes a character likable?
1: Yeah, and we see characters all the time in dramas and in plays and all that. And so we're all very familiar with characters. And sometimes we even use that word character to describe a person that we see, oh, that person's a real character. Mm. What that usually means is their actions are predictable and maybe a little bit different than other people.
0: Mm.
1: And so they kind of stick out and are memorable.
0: Yeah, yeah.
1: And so that's what we think about when we think about characters. But basically any character can be likable if we understand them.
0: Yes.
1: And we can predict their behavior.
0: But you know, before you started though.
1: Yes.
0: I want you to promote yourself and say what makes you likable to our listeners.
1: Well, since I am a acting coach, an actor, improv,
0: slash
1: enthusiast, I work with people and try and get them to achieve their full self.
0: Full self.
1: And so people enjoy working with me because I really want them to be the best they can be.
0: Oh.
1: And I hope that the listeners feel that I'm trying to have them be the best listeners they can be and maybe take away a new idea or a new English word that they can use in their everyday life. So that's me selling my character, which is I predictably bring positive energy and support.
0: Definitely.
1: Yes.
0: Yes. Whenever he walks into the studio, I can definitely feel the positive vibe that he's bringing in. Today, he walked in with those cool sunglasses. Oh, I wonder why you took it off.
1: Well, you know, I'll show everybody here. It doesn't really fit on with my headphones there.
0: That's awesome.
1: Yeah, I love these. I actually have like a buffet.
0: Yeah.
1: A sunglass buffet in my apartment.
0: Yeah.
1: And so I have them all lined up and I have like 10 different colors of the same exact pair of sunglasses.
0: People can't tell the difference, but you can, right?
1: Yeah, and I do like them, and they look cool, but right now I took them off because I wanted to see your eyes.
0: Oh.
1: And I want you to see my eyes.
0: Mm.
1: I think it's important.
0: Well, I can see through that glasses.
1: I know, but I don't want to feel like I'm hiding behind sunglasses. Because it's really important that we're in this room together. And really listening to each other so that everyone can feel what we're talking about.
0: Oh, he's so thoughtful, right, guys?
1: Yeah.
0: Yes. Oh, all right.
1: Yeah.
0: So we're going to get into today's topic, what makes a character likable. So a heads up for those of you tuning in for the first time, Jordan is an actor slash director. So I'm sure you have experienced a lot of characters over the years, right? What have you learned about this?
1: Well, I think it's kind of fun to think about characters that maybe a lot of us have seen before and think about why are they likable?
0: Mm.
1: Because, of course, some characters are just designed to be likable. You can't help but they're cool, they're sexy, they're fun. But some characters are objectively repulsive, unlikable. But we still kind of like them anyway.
0: Yeah.
1: And that's so interesting. And we can look at some examples here, like Sherlock Holmes, especially Benedict Cumberbatch's version from the BBC series many years ago.
0: How was he portrayed in that for listeners who haven't watched it?
1: Yeah, Sherlock Holmes in general, and even in the novels, he's kind of gruff, rough around the edges. Not polite, socially inept, not a very good socializer. And yeah,
0: he's kind of like an outsider.
1: Yeah, he doesn't make, you know,
0: great impressions.
1: Great impressions. Mm. He kind of annoys people. Mm. He steps on toes. Mm. He does things that are probably not nice, but not polite at least. Mm-hmm. And but we like him. We root for him. He's the main character of the show. And we want people to understand him because we understand him. Because the show shows us little moments when Sherlock Holmes is being vulnerable. Is being himself. Mm-hmm. We see why he's acting like this as we learn about his history. And because we can understand it and we can see the humanity in him, we root for him. We want him to succeed. And so that is really true with any character. And there's other good examples like Tony Stark, Iron Man. You know, it's kind of a similar vibe to Sherlock Holmes there. You end up rooting for him. And Dr. House from House, he's a, that's a doctor that's just really, really rude to everybody. But throughout the show, we see his humanity and his hurt and his struggle, and it allows us to root for him. Even though he's being rude, we roll the eyes and we say, ah, he's just being him, that's what he does, but he's a good guy underneath,
0: And Dr. House is like a, from a medical drama, right?
1: It's a about House, Gregory House. Is the name of a medical drama in the U.S. that is not on anymore, I don't think. But maybe it is. Yeah, if it's a long show. Yeah.
0: It's like an unconventional doctor who solves those medical mysteries, right? And he's not portrayed as the pleasant guy.
1: And on my way in today, I remember this movie that almost everyone in all of our listeners have probably seen.
0: Which would be?
1: That is the perfect example of a character that's unlikable being liked because we know their backstory. And that is Joker. Joker is the world's worst villain ever. Gotham City's most feared villain. He's cruel. And he does horrible things. And he's an agent of chaos. But in the recent movie called Joker, we got a deep dive into how the Joker became the Joker. And so we saw him struggling, having people make fun of him over and over again, not being able to earn enough money to survive, really, really struggling, going to hospitals to help children and as a clown, but then being rejected over and over again, and that horrible pain he felt. So then by the end of the movie, when he starts doing really bad things as a Joker, it's horrible, but we understand it.
0: Because it with like we get to see the full picture, right?
1: And we can relate on a human level. And so we're able to get our emotions behind the character and forgive their actions because we understand their emotions. And so that's why characters can be evil and we can still like them and root for them.
0: Okay. So he has given us lots of examples like Dr. House, right? Iron Man, Tony Stark, and also Sherlock Holmes. So what about you guys? What do you think, like, what are the characters that you have actually seen from movies or dramas that you've actually liked, even though they were a villain? And we're going to go listen to this song, and here is Love Shot by EXO.

The time is now 10 o'clock. Welcome back to Sweet Date with me, Yunji. So the second hour is here, guys, and for the Saturday highlight show here on Sweet Date, we're picking up some of the fun little moments from the week. First up, we have bite-sized banter highlights, and this is a segment where a small question can open the door to all kinds of answers. A funny memory, a personal habit, a quick ha-ha-ha-ha laugh, or a story that feels surprisingly familiar. And of course, Andrew is back with his playful comments, quick timing, and the kind of energy that makes even a simple question more fun. So let's keep the weekend feeling light and enjoy this week's bite-sized banter highlights together.

0: Welcome back. Hi. It's Bite Size Banter. We have everyone. Andrew. All right.
1: It's just once a week I want to cut you off, and it's Monday. Let's start with me doing it now.
0: Okay, thank you.
1: How are you doing, listeners?
0: Oh, it's Monday.
1: Thanks for asking. I'm doing fine.
0: Oh, how's everything going? I forgot to mention that your haircut
1: last week.
0: Yeah, hairstyle looks nice.
1: Was it last week? There was it Sungyoon? Mm-hmm. So maybe said like, about my hair. It was looking so good. And I was like, hey, I need a haircut. So I took a bit of the flow off.
0: Yeah.
1: I don't know. But it was hot. I was hot. Like, it was just warm.
0: But it looks great.
1: Oh, well, thank you. Thank you.
0: Did you put some gel?
1: There's some pomade or pomade or wax. I don't know what it is.
0: Has your hairstyle changed like over time, or has it been like very similar for
1: the probably past 6-7 years, it's probably been the same. It's gotten shorter on the sides. Some people think like I'm going to the military.
0: I don't know why people have that like thinking.
1: I don't know.
0: But anyway, it looks great.
1: Thank you.
0: And today we're gonna be talking about compliments. So fake.
1: She set me up.
0: It looks really great.
1: Let's get to our skits.
0: All right. Andrew, choose carefully.
1: All right.
0: You can receive one perfect compliment a year or small compliments every week.
1: I'll definitely take the weekly compliments. One perfect compliment sounds beautiful, but I might forget it by spring.
0: So you prefer those small, regular encouragement?
1: Yes, even something simple like, nice shirt on a Tuesday. Or on a Monday, can completely change my mood.
0: That's true. I guess tiny compliments can feel bigger than expected.
1: Yeah, I mean, it doesn't have to be something poetic or anything like that. Just be at the right time.
0: So here's a question for you guys. Would you rather get one perfect compliment a year or small compliments every week? 1년에 한번 완벽한 칭찬받기 대 매주 작은 칭찬받기. 여러분은 어떤 쪽이 더 좋으신가요? So it's kind of like quality versus quantity, I guess.
1: I still hope they're quality compliments.
0: Yes. But I mean like
1: like your arm hair looks great today.
0: Oh,
1: what kind of compliment is that? Yeah, I brushed it. I calmed it down. You know.
0: Yes, it doesn't look as spiky as last week, right? Something like that.
1: Didn't put my finger in the light socket today.
0: Yeah. It somehow looks darker today.
1: No, there you go.
0: Yes. But what compliments work best for you on those, you know, long, harsh, or tough days?

0: You were just explaining what it was. But like saying, like you saying about, oh, did you get a haircut? Mm. Or, oh, you know, I saw you were doing this. Oh, that looks great. Or, you know, oh, nice new shirt. Mm. Or, oh, those new shoes. Mm. You know, some people like things that are different. Oh, yeah. Or did you change your makeup? Ooh. Or are those new earrings? Mm. Or it's just like, hey, thanks for being my friend.
1: Oh.
0: You know, things like that.
1: Yeah.
0: You know?
1: Sometimes, you know, like when people say something and you think it's a compliment, but then they don't compliment at it. Like, yeah. For example, they're like, did you get a new shirt? And I'm like, yes. And they don't say anything.
0: Blanked you. And it's just like, oh, yeah. Hey.
1: It's like, good joke, good joke.
0: It's like, right? Oh, that you spent money on that?
1: But I say thanks, right?
0: Yeah.
1: Awkward. Yeah.
0: But I feel like with their question, I don't want to say the question's flawed, but as I think like the Korean, as you said, like, wonbyeohan. So like, it makes it sound a bit more than just like a perfect compliment. But like, what is a perfect compliment? Like, is it over the top?
1: Yeah.
0: Because I would feel if someone was being too complimentative, like it would be like, maybe it's not true. Like, wow, your hair looks phenomenal today. It really suits your face. And I feel like there'll be a lot of people who would love to have that hairstyle too.
1: So like very structured compliment.
0: I mean, I feel that's odd though, isn't it?
1: Yeah,
0: I don't like that.
1: Yeah, but I've actually looked up a compliment that works across almost every age and gender. Okay, see if you can agree with this. Okay?
0: Sounds good.
1: You really listen to me, Andrew. Okay, next one.
0: Yeah, no. I think that is a great compliment. Mm. You know, but if I said that to my kids, they'd be like, "I have to listen to you. You're my dad." I'd be like, "Oh, fair enough. All right, I get it." You know?
1: Okay, next one.
0: All right.
1: I felt understood when I was with you.
0: Oh, okay. I like that.
1: Does it sound like a perfect compliment to you?
0: Well, it also makes it sound like you were really unsure of yourself before.
1: Okay.
0: I'm just being a devil's advocate here.
1: Like, okay, I'm out of words, guys.
0: Yeah. No, but I mean, I think with compliments, I think if they're honest, but I love when people can offer criticism and like positive, negative, whatever it is. But negative criticism, you have to be someone who knows how to deliver it.
1: Mm.
0: And I'm not saying build someone up so you can slide something in there to knock them down. But if it's like, great shirt, I like the jeans, not sure about those shoes.
1: Oh.
0: And for listeners out there, I didn't look at Yunji's shoes today.
1: Okay,
0: I'm just giving you an example.
1: See my slipper?
0: Oh my goodness.
1: Can I fall asleep?
0: Or like, if someone said, I think you were going in the right direction with that hairstyle, I just don't think it fits your face.
1: Oh.
0: Right? Now, some people might take that very offensive. Like, they'd be like, I can't believe they said that to me.
1: I would appreciate it.
0: But it's also if it's unwanted criticism, but if you ask someone like, hey, what do you think of my hairstyle? Do you think, blah, you've opened yourself up for something. You deal with what you get.
1: Okay.
0: Do you know what I mean?
1: Ooh, oh, yeah.
0: You're like, or like about the clothes thing. If you said, hey, what do you think of my outfit? Like, great shirt, matches your eyes, blah, blah, blah. I think if the jeans were a little different color, shoes match great. And if you're like, well, geez, these are my favorite jeans. You're like, well, you shouldn't ask me, right? Because I'm not just going to lie to you. So in that sense.
1: So you deserve what you asked for, okay?
0: Something if you like open that. It up, definitely.
1: Open up that gate, right?
0: Yeah.
1: Oh, yes. But I mean, like, I think there are some people who kind of lives on compliment, right?
0: Oh, there's some people who need them.
1: Need them. And it kind of gives them great energy to kind of, you know, survive their week.
0: Or they're fishing for compliments.
1: Ooh, how?
0: Like, for example, if you're like, yeah, well, I mean,
1: like me.
0: No, or it was like, you know, I'm not like you. You're so beautiful. And then they're like, if they're also very beautiful, they're like, what are you talking about? You're beautiful too. It's like, I'm fishing for that compliment. I want the compliment, right? Or it's like, yeah, I'm not that smart. I don't think I did very well until. What do you mean? You're very intelligent.
1: You got 100.
0: Yeah. It's like, thanks. You know? So in that sense, but I think every few weeks or once a week, to get a compliment goes a long way for people. And I feel you know, there are some people out there who might not get a lot of compliments. Mm.

0: Maybe because of their friends group, they might not have a lot of friends, or the people they're around might be quite negative, which is terrible.
1: Or not expressive, right?
0: There you go. You know, or like I'm very expressive. Maybe I talk too much. Obviously, that's why I have this job.
1: No, but he's fishing for it.
0: There is sometimes when I give people compliments. And they don't know how to take a compliment.
1: Oh, how did they react?
0: Or they're like, no, that's not true. I'm just like, no, if I'm saying it, I'm not just trying to butter you up for something.
1: He's like, no.
0: Yeah, like, you know, I'm ugly. And I was like, no, you look really good today. Like, this, like, well done. You know, like, that kind of stuff. Whereas I feel, you know, or they... There's been times where I've complimented, you know, females and then heard back from someone like, oh, I heard you were being a bit flirty with somebody. And I was like, I said her hair looked nice. But are you not allowed to do that anymore? Or like the office etiquette, like, you know, you can't, there's certain things you should say or you shouldn't say, right? But I think saying, oh, I like your jeans or, oh, nice haircut. That should be universal. That's cool, I would think. But for some people,
1: maybe it was the tone or the sparkly eyes you were kind of, you know.
0: Oh, I shouldn't have been like this. Yeah. Hey. Nice. It's like a fur.
1: Pinini, what do you think about this? Would you feel it like flirtatious guy? Yes, okay.
0: Or if I'm like, hey, nice jeans.
1: Oh, looking up and down. Yeah. I did that to my mom once and it got spanked on my butt. Yes, okay.
0: How about our listeners? I'm curious to what they think.
1: So what would be that one perfect compliment that you guys remember that you've heard from your friends? Or maybe the small compliments that you got from your parents? Yeah. And I'm sure that you gave your compliment to your sons, right?
0: Yeah, I try to every day. Tell them they do something right or do something well.
1: They do something right.
0: That doesn't always happen.
1: Okay, so what about you guys? So send in your answers. And we'll see you tomorrow.
0: Bye-bye, everyone.
1: All right, I hope you guys enjoyed today's bite-sized banter segment. So here goes today's topic once again. Would you rather get one perfect compliment a year or small compliments every week? 1년에 한번 완벽한 이렇게 세팅된 칭찬을 받기 대 매주 작은 칭찬 받기 어느 쪽이 더 좋으신가요? So, I mean, like, I'm not trying to divide the line here, guys, but I mean, some compliments work really good for women and some other compliments work really, like, great for men, right? I mean, for women, I think women is more I don't know, sentimental, or we have lots of senses that we can feel, right? So women tend to focus on something that makes them feel like truly seen or appreciated and cherished for who they are, right? Meanwhile, for men, I think they kind of crave acknowledgement for their hard work or the competence or the unseen strength that they provide to others, right? So often, oftentimes I heard that like if you want to kind of, you know, I don't know, if you want to seduce men, I heard that, you know, complimenting on those kind of stuff really works the best. That's what I heard, right? But correct me if I'm wrong, guys, okay? But I mean, for all kinds of gender or no matter what age group you're in, I think, you know, saying something like they positively influence you or show any kind of appreciation or acknowledge for those kind of efforts, I think that goes a long way, right? We have text from 0522 Neem saying, I like compliments that affirm I'm doing something right. Ooh, I see, right? You're on the right track. You're doing a great job, right? That's where you should go with, right? That kind of compliment. I think especially when it comes to work, I think that's a great compliment that everyone wants to hear, right? And we have Cherry Gary Neem saying the best compliments are the smile when we first see each other and the sad face I get from the girl that I like when we depart. I mean, the smile, right? Make sure to smile to the ones that you guys like, right? Because, I mean, you don't have to say something out loud to make it a compliment, right? Let's see. What would be some compliments that you guys like to hear? We have Tris Mastername saying, does comment equal money? I guess so. Oh, you look rich, right? That might be a compliment for you. I think everyone wants to hear that, right? Oh, you look like someone off of

the K-drama, or you look like a prince, right? You look very rich. I think that would be a great compliment. Maybe, like sometimes for me, when I think about the answer, the best compliment that I like to hear is, something casual, like, you smell good today, right? Something like that, right? I once hugged one of the PD Neem's producers here, and she told me, oh, you smell like a lovely girl. So, like, I wonder what that is because I never get to smell myself, right? So, I was very curious what that meant. But still, instead of hearing, oh, you smell bad, I think it's way better than that, right? So, I was very happy to hear that kind of, scent-related compliment. And midfielder crisis, Neiman is saying, a woman has never complimented me. I'm sure there has been some times, but you don't remember, right? I mean, not getting compliments doesn't mean that you're not admirable. So true, right? I mean, people sometimes forget to say what's in their head. That's what it is, right? Let's see. We have also, it's Kai Neem saying, I'd rather get small compliments every week than a perfect compliment once a year because consistency is the key here. So true, right? I mean, that's what gets us going, right? If you get just once a year, then it would be like a, I don't know, like a promotion kind of stuff or like, award ceremony or something like that. So I think, yeah, it's better to get, a consistent compliment every day or every week, right? Bang Doeon was checking in. Hello, 박대원님. 안녕하세요. 저는 1년에 한번 받는 완벽한 칭찬이 좋아요. 매주 칭찬을 받으면 익숙해져서 그게 칭찬인지도 모를 것 같아요. So she wants to get this grand perfect compliment a year because if she is so used to hearing many compliments every day or every week, then she wouldn't even recognize that's a compliment or not, right? Oh, that's so true, though. Yes, oh, another perspective. That's a great perspective, though. Kainim is also saying, Yunji, you look beautiful today. Oh, I think he's saying it because we're talking about compliment here. But still, one way or another, thank you so much for your compliment. And we have Siwon Dunim saying, I like receiving big gifts all at once. So I guess I'd like big compliments all at once, too. What if you got like a 10-page letter with all those compliments? Will you feel that very true, or would you feel it like, this person's being fake? Because for me, if I get 10-page letter with all the compliments about me, I would kind of doubt that. Yes, but still, I mean, we all have our own style, so we respect that. But anyway, thank you guys so much for all your messages. We enjoyed hearing from you. And now we're going to go listen to the song, and here is Head, Shoulders, Knees, and Toes by Tuase.

0: Happy Tuesday, and for
1: What's
0: Taco Tuesday, we have, okay,
1: he's like calling What's up, everybody?
0: Yesterday, today, nonstop, hey. Right?
1: It was all those compliments you were giving me yesterday.
0: Speaking of compliments, in extent to what we've talked about yesterday, I, as a young Yoonji, I always wanted...
1: So now, same?
0: Aww. He's faking.
1: See that, everybody?
0: Okay, fake it till you make it. Okay. But as a young kid, I always wanted to hear, I'm so proud of you from my parents.
1: Yes.
0: But I didn't get that very often. But in Western countries, I've got that a lot from my teachers.
1: Yeah.
0: Do you ever say that to your kids?
1: Do you know what's really funny? I grew up with a few of my close friends. Mm-hmm. Their families had moved to Canada from Asia.
0: Oh, yeah.
1: And it was their I don't want to say mentality, but how they would, if they brought home a bad grade.
0: Oh, yeah.
1: Compared to, me or my friends, the difference was massive.
0: Yeah,
1: right? I get a C. My mom's like, hey, good job. Try hard. my really good Vietnamese friend would bring that home. His mom be like, room, now, books.
0: Oh, man.
1: It was a bit scary.
0: Yeah.
1: It was really, really funny. I'm going to throw this out there because for most of our listeners, you know that I do the BFM Kids Club on the BFM Kids YouTube channel.
0: Yeah.
1: And when I told my family about this, we're in a little group chat, and my dad said, I'm proud of you.
0: Oh.
1: And to hear that at my age, it's not as common, right?
0: Oh.
1: And you don't, maybe parents do say this a lot, but it's at that age, or at my age, you're not getting an A in school in something or winning an award in sports, usually, and stuff like that.
0: Mm-hmm.
1: So when he said it, I was like, I want to cry a little bit here. Yeah, it felt really, really good.
0: Get emotional, right?
1: Yeah, for sure. So I feel it is a little bit different in cultures or age groups as well.
0: Right? But I can kind of feel that my parents are proud of me, just by, other stuff that they say, right?
1: Yeah, sure.
0: So I guess, I just wanted to talk about this. But anyway,
1: she got threatened by her mom. She said, why didn't you talk about me and my compliments I give you?
0: But I am so proud of you, too. So now we're going to get into today's mini ski,
1: Let's
0: shall
1: go.
0: We? Okay. So, Andy, do you have a small talent that sounds unimpressive?
1: Oh, I got one.
0: But
1: I
0: it's
1: got one.
0: Actually useful.
1: No,
0: yeah?
1: I got one.
0: Okay.
1: Even before you can finish that, I can open snack bags very quietly, which is important when you don't want to announce your snack plan.
0: That's oddly specific, but I understand why it matters.
1: I'm also good at finding the TV remote without looking. It's my hands know where it lives.
0: Ooh. So your hidden talent is quite survival at home, I'm guessing?
1: I'd say not heroic, not glamorous, but very practical.
0: For sure. So here goes today's question on this Tuesday. What's something small you do surprisingly well, even though it's not a big bragging point? 크게 자랑하지는 못하지만 은근히 여러분이 잘하는 사소한 것은 무엇인가요? So something that you guys are oddly good.

0: good at, you know, but not exactly a superpower. Something like finding remote control.
1: Sure.
0: Right? For me, to name one, finding that longest line in supermarket, right? Lining up for the longest line ever, right? And the person in front of you, you think they would just, you know, buy things and go, but then they pull out their app and they're like, oh, how can I get this discount?
1: Driving me crazy.
0: Yeah, and they're like asking a bunch of questions when you're in a hurry, something like that. I'm very talented at that.
2: When it comes to that, like, most people know my last name is Murphy. My family name is Murphy. So there is the Murphy's Law, you know, that joke, like, whatever can go wrong will go wrong is Murphy's Law. So like if I'm at like a supermarket or something, and I see the lines, and I see, whoa, the shorter line, the other lines will always move faster.
0: Oh.
2: It's like, it's notorious. Or at the airport or check-in lines, it's like, without a doubt, the other one will always move faster.
0: Oh. Yeah. Do you make your kids line up at the different lines?
2: I've done that. I've done that. And then some of the looks I've gotten from people when we just all like gone to the other line, they were like, what is this clown doing? I'm like, oh, my son was here holding
0: just
2: the spot.
0: Like cutting in with four or five people,
2: exactly.
0: Right?
2: I just got like, watch out, I got my cart.
0: And your kids seem very lost at the other line.
2: Yeah,
0: right?
2: They're like,
0: Dad, what am I doing?
2: And then the people are like, are you lost, Gina? No, my dad's there. And I'm like,
0: they're pretty confident.
2: And then I go jump in front of them. Never works out.
0: But never do that when you're in like a group of six or seven guys.
2: No.
0: Okay, that'll be totally rude.
2: Definitely not. So do you have any like something you do surprisingly well besides this show?
0: Besides the show, I'm pretty good at reading the room.
2: Oh, your nunchi is really good?
0: Yeah.
2: I think I have that as well.
0: Yeah.
2: My wife disagrees.
0: So you can kind of tell if your wife's in a good mood or not, or very on the edge.
2: Yeah,
0: someday.
2: I would think so.
0: Yeah.
2: But then I say something and she just...
0: It's already scary.
2: Yeah.
0: Yeah?
2: No.
0: Okay.
2: Should I get me any?
0: Murphy's, sit down, right?
2: Yeah. No. So, but I mean, that's also a good talent.
0: Mm.
2: You know, but it's funny. I think I can read the room quite well.
0: Yeah.
2: Or I can notice things that are going on. Mm. Like, hey, look over there. What's up? You know, blah, blah. And... It was, but some people might say, I don't think you can. But when you see someone who has no nunchi, it is like hilarious.
0: Sometimes I'm jealous, right?
2: Just because they're oblivious?
0: Yeah. They're just like, you know, so yesterday I took a break and everyone's like, because of you, I had to work, you know, 2 hours more.
2: it was really funny, actually. We were at the beach on the weekend, last weekend. And there was, so I was with my boys, and there was a couple of girls sitting beside us. They were suntanning, that kind of stuff.
0: Yeah.
2: And then they went into the water, and then when they came out, one of the girls stayed in the water, and I noticed I was in the water with my kids as well.
0: Uh-huh.
2: And then there was a guy kind of standing off to the side, and he was just like, he was being really awkward. And I was like, what's up with this dude, right? And I'm kind of watching, and his eyes are on one of the girls in the water. And I could hear the girls before they were speaking English, so I said, hey, look at this, to one of the girls, because one of my kids had talked to one of them or something. Their ball went over there or something like that. And she said, what? I said, I bet this guy is going to try to talk to your friend. She's like, no way.
0: Ooh.
2: And I said, yeah. And then her friend came out of the water, and the guy walked right over.
0: Ooh.
2: And then she looks at me and goes, bah!
0: But he's like, can I borrow some money?
2: No. I think he wanted to go on a date or something like that.
0: Ooh,
2: it was very awkward.
0: Andrew can read.
2: I was like, but it's also me just like scanning around because I'm with my kids to notice like if there's any danger and stuff like that, maybe. But stranger danger was out lurking.
0: But this is irony because, you know, guys, for listeners out there, when Andrew comes into the studio here at BFM in the office where there's like cubicles and everyone's like doing their job and there's this loud guy coming in, not reading the room at all.
2: Some people might not be at that 100% energy level and I need them to perk up.
0: Hey, everybody.
2: I'm here.
0: It's like, okay, Andrew's here again, right? Yeah. Everybody get to work.
2: Yeah. Pretend you're working really hard.
0: Yes.
2: But yeah.
0: Well, I guess, you know, we all have that talent. What would be another one to kind of give some ideas?
2: Do you know what's funny for me is, and this is, I didn't realize this until I had friends in maybe

0: university or maybe in high school, mm-hmm. and especially coming here, is that growing up, my dad was kind of like the handyman, or tried to be. He would never pay for someone to come to the house and fix something.
1: He's like MacGyver.
0: Well, I wouldn't go that far. Rick Murphy, take that. She just called you MacGyver. He wants the hair maybe of MacGyver. But he would always try to do some of the plumbing, the electrical, do whatever. Like he also helped build our house or built the house. And then like some people came in to do some other stuff. But I, like growing up, like I helped paint the house. I would do stuff, fix things, all this kind of stuff. So when I got to university and I was like, oh yeah, we can fix this. And people are just, they had no idea how to do stuff. Some people. And then I have a couple of friends here that we're very similar, and we grew up with our parents being like in trades and stuff, or being very like good with their hands. And we have other friends who are just oblivious, have no idea what's going on. And they're just like, how do you know how to do that? And I'm like, what, use a hammer? Like, or, you know, like
1: fix
0: something or whatever. It's just, I'd rather try myself than wait for someone to come and do it. You know? But with that said, anybody, anything electrical, get the professional. You don't want to have that happen.
1: I almost got electrocuted by changing the light bulbs with my bare hands.
0: What?
1: Without turning it off. Okay, never do that, guys. Okay? Yeah, I had to go to the emergency room at like 9 p.m.
0: And her hair was like this.
1: Yes, but don't do that, guys. It's very dangerous.
0: Photo.
1: Yes. Oh my gosh. Oh, I look like a girl.
0: Yoongi Einstein.
1: Definitely, my frizzy hair. Yeah. So, what's something small you guys do surprisingly well, even though it's not a big bragging point, right? All right. So, send in your answers, guys, and we'll see you tomorrow.
0: Bye-bye, bye, everyone.

0: Welcome back to Bite Size Banter.
1: Bite Size Banter.
0: Thursday. Is it the last Thursday of June? Oh, man.
1: It's going to be July.
0: I can't let things go, huh?
1: Can't let it go.
0: How's everything with you on this Thursday?
1: No complaints. A little more sleep would help. I'm staying up a little later, getting up a little early for some of these World Cup games.
0: Oh, yeah.
1: But it's been fun. It's been interesting. Yeah. Mm. I know we'll probably talk a little bit more about these a little later. But, I think World Cup fever has definitely taken over the world. And it's, I mean, if your country's in it. Yeah. I mean, if you're not country's not in it. Sorry.
0: But I got to get your take on the question that I've asked one of our listeners.
1: Sure.
0: What would be your favorite food to enjoy on a midday match?
1: Oh, midday match?
0: Yeah, for World Cup.
1: I'm going to have to say midday match. I think you can't go wrong with chicken.
0: Chicken.
1: Chicken pizza.
0: Chicken at 10 a.m. or 11 a.m.
1: Oh, if we're going that early? can I order in brunch?
0: Oh, brunch, sure.
1: Maybe, like if I went to a brunch place and watched the game, had some mimosas.
0: Ooh.
1: But it also would depend on what I did the day before. Because if the day before I didn't do anything and I was in bed early and then I woke up this day early, I might just say, hey, let's grab the drinks and get on the food and get the sungups all going and, you know.
0: At 10 a.m. or 11 a.m.?
1: Yeah, fun day all day.
0: And go to work, right?
1: I didn't know there was work involved in this.
0: Well, we have to work, right?
1: No, if I'm watching a game at 10 a.m., then how am I getting to work?
0: So true.
1: Yeah.
0: Right.
1: Okay, so, a non-alcoholic...
0: beverage?
1: Yeah, there we go.
0: Okay. So today we're going to get into Skip first and talk about the topic that we're going to be introducing.
1: Sounds good.
0: On. Okay. Andrew, I think there are moments when adults suddenly become kids again.
1: Absolutely. It happens faster than we expect.
0: For example?
1: Free gifts. Tiny prizes, cute packaging, anything that says limited edition.
0: You sound very experienced, I must say.
1: I try to act mature, but if there's a snack with a toy inside or some kind of sticker, my adult brain disappears.
0: Oh, so snacks still have power over you.

0: Snacks, stickers, balloons, fireworks. I am not as mature as I look, Yoonji.
1: Finally, he realizes, just kidding. Maybe those moments are actually nice.
0: Exactly. Life is serious enough. Sometimes your inner child just wants to have fun.
1: So here goes today's question. What is a moment when you feel surprisingly childish? 내가 아직도 어린아이 같다고 느끼는 순간은 언제인가요? I kind of felt that like during our skit. We were like being kind of childish.
0: I love it.
1: Yeah.
0: It's great.
1: Sometimes, you know, I play this on piano. Let it go. You know, when I do this, I feel a little bit...
0: do you feel a little...
1: childish, okay, I must say, guys.
0: Does this look like a face that cares? Not so much. No,
1: he does care.
0: I'm just joking. I enjoy your piano, your foam piano.
1: Yeah, I sing along to the soundtrack, you know. Let it go. Have you ever sung that?
0: Well, I mean, you could take your own advice there and just let it go, but she's still carrying on with it, people.
1: Yes, but I mean, like, there's a moment that people feel like they're still a child. For instance, like, you know, if you open that bag of snacks that you absolutely love, right? You feel so childish, right? You don't let your kids have it until you have the first bite.
0: You know, the thing is for me is that whenever, if I get something, like, for example, if someone's in America or in Canada and they come to Korea and they bring something for me, or if there's like randomly a snack, I'll make sure like, I'll give it to my kids first. I'll be like, you have to try this. This reminds me of like when I was a kid. But when we go home, like when we're back in Canada, I throw out like, you know, we might be like, okay, you know, you're too much candy today or you're too much of this, too much that. But if I see something that I remember from when I was a kid, it doesn't matter if my kids just had 7 scoops of ice cream.
1: Oh, yeah.
0: I'm like, you're eating this. You got to try this. I remember a couple years ago, my youngest son was like, Dad, I think I've had enough. I had too many sweets today. And I'm like, Never. You will never have enough.
1: You will go beyond that level.
0: I'm like, do your teeth hurt yet? He's like, no. I'm like, you're not that level yet.
1: Oh, you're so sweet. I guess, you know, being a parent means you have to give up your instinct or, you know.
0: Oh, that doesn't say that doesn't. Come on now. That definitely still happens.
1: Oh, that still
0: like,
1: happens.
0: I'll give it out to them. I'm like, all right, okay. And then I'll hide it. Yeah. And then it's like, then it's mine.
1: Oh, give them like 3% of the bag, right?
0: If they're lucky.
1: Okay.
0: Yeah, if they're lucky. Yeah.
1: Yes. But sometimes, you know, something small, I think that can instantly make your day besides, you know, winning the lottery or something like that.
0: Yeah, I feel it's like sometimes I say this a lot. You have to celebrate the little things, right? And the little things could be something that is nostalgic and reminds you of when you were a kid or makes you feel like you're a kid. I mean, those things are a little bit different, right? You know, but I think there's one thing for me, and this is, I say this to whenever anyone talks about something like this, there's one thing that turns every person, it does not matter if they're 4, 14, 44, or 104, it turns them back into a kid, and you hear, fireworks.
1: Oh, fireworks.
0: Fireworks.
1: So true.
0: It does not matter what age you are. In my opinion, you're like, whoa.
1: Can I squeeze in my answer?
0: Yeah, sure.
1: Stickers.
0: I thought you could have stuck your answer on that one a little better.
1: No, but still, like diaries or something like that.
0: Sure.
1: I mean, every person loves that.
0: Fireworks. Stickers. Fireworks.
1: Way to bring up the mood, Andrew.
0: Yeah,
1: come
0: or
1: on.
0: Like, no, but also, like, if you're someone who loves ice cream or candy, when you, like we said, when you see candy from your, when you're a kid, or something you maybe thought they didn't even make anymore.
1: Oh, yeah.
0: Like, there's, in my hometown, there's a candy store shop called, it's called the Freak Lunchbox.
1: Ooh.
0: It's kind of funny. But you go in there and they have candy from all over the world. But they also have stuff that you haven't seen in 30 years.
1: Whoa.
0: Or you thought, like, they still make that?
1: Yeah.
0: Or the, like, the Peony Jums don't carry that brand anymore because they would have to have a certain amount of it.
1: Oh.
0: Like, so it's a bit different.
1: Man.
0: But, yeah, it's pretty awesome.
1: What used to be your go-to favorite?
0: Well, it was really funny. We used to have something called Penny Candy.
1: Penny Candy.
0: Penny Candy, all right? So So in Canada, we don't even have pennies anymore.

0: anymore. 1 cent coins. They got rid of them, right?
1: Oh, they did.
0: There would be a box of jellies. There could be jellies, little chocolate things, but every individual one was a penny. So I go in with a dollar and say, I want 100. And then the thing was, the owner of the shop that was near our house, he like, could you imagine if you're busy and some kid's like, I want 100 of these.
1: Oh, man.
0: He put on, I don't even think he put on a glove half the time, to be honest. He had a little scoop or something.
1: Oh.
0: And he'd be like, chomp, chomp, chomp, chomp. You count them out sometimes, you'd have 200 in there. But he'd just like, get out. Give me your dollar. Yeah,
1: he's
0: great.
1: So annoyed, right?
0: Oh, yeah. So, like jellies or those kind of candies from when I was a kid.
1: Or
0: I don't know why this does it, but maybe it's because it's not common in Korea, is root beer.
1: Oh, root beer.
0: Like
1: the soda.
0: The
1: root beer float.
0: Well, that as well,
1: ice cream.
0: Yeah.
1: Oh, tastes like beer.
0: Well, apparently she's never had beer. So,
1: nope.
0: I don't know.
1: I haven't had root beer in years.
0: Exactly.
1: Oh, my gosh, right?
0: Yes, that's what I'm saying. So, it's something that we don't usually see a whole lot around Korea. I mean, there are some shops that have it. It used to be easier to find at one point. Now it's kind of like, it's those things, they come and they go, they come and they go. So, I don't really know.
1: One last question for you. Do your kids ever give you that look like you're the child and they are the adults when you do something like, you know?
0: Yeah, when certain music comes on.
1: Oh.
0: Maybe, yeah. Or like, and I just start dancing around or singing. Or
1: I remember you talking about Tupac, right?
0: Oh, yeah, maybe not that stuff. That was when I was home alone, remember?
1: Oh, yeah.
0: Yeah, I don't know. maybe
1: look,
0: some things. Or when I'm like, if I'm making some kind of ice cream stuff at home, or if we have like an ice cream sundae kind of night, and I'm just like, chocolate sauce, caramel sauce, you know, you get some whipped cream in there, bananas, a little cherry, and they're like, what is this clown doing? Yeah. So I don't know.
1: So I guess it's like for all homes out there, right?
0: 100%.
1: Yes. So question for you guys. What is a moment when you feel surprisingly childish? 여러분이 아직도 나 어린아이 같은데? 라고 느끼는 순간은 언제인가요? So send in your answers, guys. And we'll see you tomorrow. Bye.
0: Bye-bye.

0: Welcome back, everyone. Happy Friday. And this is Bite Size Banter. We have Andrew.
1: Welcome, everybody. It's Friday here. Sweet date.
0: He sounds like those AFKN radio guy.
1: Oh, yeah. Hello. Yeah. Good morning. There's a movie that Good Morning Vietnam with Robin Williams.
0: Oh.
1: He was like, good morning, Vietnam. Yeah.
0: Okay.
1: But it is Busan, not Vietnam. But hey, we do have a show. It's a Vietnamese show. Maybe check that out. Uh-huh. But yeah, it is Friday. I'm excited it's Friday. I'm sorry.
0: I'm excited too. Right?
1: Level 2 and a 12. Not 12? Even an 11 to a 12.
0: What is the scale? Like up 10. To 10. Oh, well, yeah, and you're 1 to 10. 12.
1: Okay. People, if you'd like to write in, call, do something, we got to figure out what's going on with this whole story here.
0: Yes, but let's get into today's skit first.
1: And sure.
0: Talk about it, okay?
1: Yeah.
0: All right. Andy. Some daily decisions feel small, but they take so much energy from you.
1: Especially food decisions. Mm-hmm. Food is emotional.
0: Emotional?
1: Yeah, damage. Yes, lunch can change the direction of your whole day.
0: That is very serious lunch philosophy.
1: Korean food, Western food, rice, noodles, something light, something heavy, something comfortable, something sweet, something salty. You want me to keep going? It's a lot, Yoonji.
0: But I think choosing clothes can be stressful too.
1: True, but if I wear the wrong shirt, I can survive. If I choose the wrong lunch, my whole afternoon, kaputs, gone.
0: So you want someone to decide for you?
1: Yeah. Just hand me a good meal and say, trust me.
0: So here goes the question. Would you rather never have to decide what to eat or never have to decide what to wear? 뭐 먹을지 고민 안 하기 대 뭐 입을지 고민 안 하기. 여러,

0: 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So this was a question that just got me because it's so hard to pick. Like, I mean, if you think about every morning, guys, when you're trying to pick out the clothes, or maybe you pick out the clothes the day before, like Andrew has said, you know, way earlier, and the weather, all of a sudden you get up and the weather kind of swifted into another.
1: It's changed.
0: Yeah, it has changed.
1: Now, I have a question to this because I think I have my answer, but I need some clarity. So, would you rather never have to decide what to eat or never decide what to wear? Now, is it still within my, you know, kind of wheelhouse? Like what I enjoy? Like, am I giving like my flavor profiles or saying like these foods I don't like? And
0: Oh,
1: then I
0: sure.
1: get, okay.
0: That's a great question.
1: All right. And then for clothes, like they're not going to be like, hey, Andy, here's Yoonji's high heels today. And I'd
0: You
1: be
0: wanna
1: like,
0: wear red lipsticks with that?
1: well, you gotta, you know, walk a mile in someone else's shoes to understand their life,
0: Yes,
1: right?
0: but
1: So.
0: this would be under that circumstance, right? Under your taste or
1: Sure.
0: whatever.
1: I'm gonna go with the food.
0: Food. Never have to decide what to eat.
1: Yeah, just because I feel also if somebody is just giving me the food, I'm not cooking anything, right?
0: In that sense.
1: I think, and maybe I'm wrong on that one. Listeners, let me know or let us know that, you know, am I totally, you know, off the page here and not following the rules?
0: I think it's following the rules.
1: But I would say, yeah, because, you know, for clothes, I think is also very different because of the situation you're in. Like, you might want to wear this because you're going to this place and you might be going somewhere else. You know, you might be a little bit, you might have some more intuition, you know, a little bit more intuitive about the situation. So, but I think food, if it is, you know, a balanced meal, enough to get me through the day, there's enough calories there,
0: What if
1: I'm
0: it
1: good.
0: had like those bones in the fish?
1: Well, you said that it's going to follow my dietary suggestions. Bony fish, out.
0: Or that tomato pasta that you've mentioned a few days ago.
1: I'm okay. I'd even accept that. I'd accept that. You know, I would say, listen, you know, that's okay. It's the spice level is maybe my fault. Maybe I just need to bring some more water, have a thing of milk or something like that. But I would say food, big time, because then I want to choose my clothes. Yeah.
0: Okay. So this is
1: But,
0: coming from fashionista.
1: and I'm also more open to when people give me food than it's like, oh, hey,
0: Give
1: wear
0: me
1: this.
0: outfit.
1: Yeah.
0: Has your loving wife ever done that to you? Done that to you, sorry.
1: Giving
0: Not
1: me
0: yeah, giving me
1: clothes?
0: to kind of try it on for that day.
1: Yeah, no.
0: No?
1: Maybe? I don't know. I don't think so. You
0: Okay.
1: know, or she's bought me clothes before
0: Oh,
1: and
0: that's
1: said,
0: good.
1: like, hey, why don't you wear that new shirt? I mean, oh, yeah, sure. You
0: Ooh,
1: know?
0: he's pretty generous about
1: Yeah.
0: that. Okay.
1: How about yourself? Which one are you going to go with?
0: If I were to have a stylist,
1: Sure.
0: then I would want to never have to decide what to eat. But I don't know, like, I think this is really hard for me because I love deciding what to wear or
1: Sure.
0: deciding what to eat because, you know, like on a festive mood like this with World Cup going on, I think I would like to have the options to
1: All
0: pick
1: right,
0: from.
1: I'm going to flip the script
0: Okay.
1: on you a bit
0: Okay.
1: here just to change this. Would you rather never have to decide what to eat, meaning someone's going to cook you your meals for
0: Ooh,
1: you and have meals there like a personal chef, or have someone, and I've said this multiple times, listeners, I'm looking into the camera for a reason. I don't think Yoonji wears a lot of makeup, but I'm going to give her this option. Or would you rather have a personal, somebody who does your hair and makeup every day?
0: I would definitely want the latter one. Oh, definitely. That is super nice, right?
1: Yeah.
0: Oh, because if there were to be a robot that did the makeup for me, oh, that would be so neat.
1: Yeah.
0: Guys don't have to have that, right?
1: Well, some do.
0: Do you put on makeup?
1: I've worn makeup in the past. I have worn makeup, yeah. Been on sets or video shoots and stuff
0: Maybe
1: like
0: he has
1: that.
0: like a face
1: But and I
0: mask.
1: don't mind it. I don't mind wearing makeup. It's like, you know, I also don't mind wearing a suit, but it's maybe because I don't wear a suit every day. Do you know what I mean? So I think that makes a difference as well. Same with makeup. But yeah, I think you know, for a lot of

0: women, even if they don't wear a lot of makeup, just having someone who could make sure like it's balanced and you know, it's not when you look at them, it's like brown, white. You're just like, welcome to Halloween. You know what I mean? Like it's a bit different.
1: It's like a costume.
0: Yeah. And in your hair too, because you know, if you're somebody, I know you wear different hairstyles, but there are a few women I know that they wear their hair the exact same every day. Not because it's like, oh, this is my style and I like it. More of that they don't really know how to do something else.
1: Oh, I see.
0: You know what I mean?
1: Yeah,
0: and I think we all have friends like that. Or like when they go to get their hair done, it's like that one day that it looks like that and it never looks like that again.
1: Maybe it's because they don't know how to use their curling iron, right? Or style their hair, right?
0: I think that's something that would be a very good for women to... You know, like a weekend class.
1: Oh. And
0: I might be getting some hate here online or our listeners like, Andrew, what are you talking about? Trying to make women look a certain way. No. I mean that like, you know, it's also when it comes to stylists for clothes. There's a lot of men out there that definitely, if they just went shopping with someone, they could show them what to do. You know, like how to make your life easier with like these different colors or what matches. What is it in Korea? There's one of the big things right now is getting your color palette done. I'm saying it, or like where they go and they put all the different colors behind your head with your natural, your face color and your hair color. And what colors work well with you.
1: Like and the personal color.
0: I can't remember what it is. But any of my friends who've done that, they absolutely loved it. Men and women.
1: We should all go in and try that.
0: It'd be great.
1: So for listeners out there who are actually struggling to style their hair or do something, what would be an advice for them?
0: I don't know. Go either for their makeup. I think go go to the department store and sit down and say, try to test the makeup. And they'll sit and put stuff on you. I don't know.
1: That's a very practical way.
0: You can do a tutorial or, you know, online. There's lots of stuff. Or go into... You know, to get your hair done and ask them, can you do it four or five different ways? You're going to have to pay.
1: They're going to divide into four or five different sections.
0: Or if you have a friend who's good at it.
1: Ask them to do it for you and teach you, right?
0: You buy the drinks and supply the food and they bring the blow dryer and the curling iron and whatever it is.
1: I once tried, guys, doing the curling iron with the tutorial on and I once burned my ear, so... Never do that, okay? Try to do it safely, okay?
0: All right, people. All right. Don't fry your head like this one.
1: Yes. So anyway, guys, would you rather never have to decide what to eat or never have to decide what to wear? So send in your answers, guys, and we'll see you next week.
0: Bye-bye.
1: And that brings today's bite-sized banter highlights to a close. And I gotta say, it's funny how those simple questions can bring out so many different stories, right? Those small habit that you have, a silly choice, or maybe a memory from years ago can suddenly turn into a conversation that we all understand. And thank you, sweetie, so much for spending your Saturday afternoon with me here on Sweet Date. And before we go, let's end today's show with one final song. And here is something summer-like, 여름 안에서 by 서연. So enjoy the rest of your Saturday, everyone, and I'll meet you again tomorrow. Shine your light.

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2: 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Oh, by the way, tune in to Morning Wave in Busan to get real-time traffic updates. 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
3: Hello, my name is Naomi from Tanzania. I came to Busan 5 years ago on a university professor scholarship. When I first came, I was impressed by the variety of tourist attractions, ranging from a number of downtowns, beaches, museums, and Busan has it all. Also, there are some beaches in Tanzania, like Busan, but the beaches here in Busan have more diversity. In Tanzania, the beaches always look the same, but here you can enjoy the charm of each season of beaches and seas throughout the year, which I liked. I also had a chance to introduce Tanzanian food to Busan citizens at one of the Busan's big experts event, Global Gathering. Especially, I found out the similarity between Tanzanian snack, mandazi, which is a deep-fried bun, and Busan hot dog. So, I wish I could bring the whole city of Busan to my hometown once I return to my hometown. Global City Busan, we are in it together. This campaign was brought to you by BEFM, Busan Yongo Bangsong.
4: 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All I've done is drive. And I'm already completely drained. Maybe I'll skip the drive today. 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Put on my headphones, catch a quick nap, or simply gaze out the window without a thought. A morning that used to rush by, finally, feels like my time.

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Good morning, listeners. You're tuned into the World Classics, and I'm your host, Christopher Temporelli. And we're at the 27th of June this year, and we've got some great things coming, starting with from Woody Shaw. Now, Woody Shaw released Rosewood in 1977, and the album is widely considered one of the high points of his remarkable career. Known for his advanced harmonic ideas and fearless improvisation, Shaw helped push post-bop jazz into new territory during the 1970s. The title track, Rosewood, is both ambitious and deeply expressive, featuring rich ensemble writing alongside explosive solo performances. It's just going to be some great music. We're going to dive in right now. This is Rosewood from Woody Shaw.

And we just heard Rosewood from Woody Shaw. And Rosewood blends that sophisticated post-bop harmony with powerful rhythmic momentum. And Shaw's trumpet playing is just striking on it. It's technical, it's precise, but it's got that emotional intensity. And that's kind of what we do here. We're kind of precise. I don't know, but we got some emotional intensity going in your mornings. We do some fun stuff. We have some great music. And we start off the day beautifully here in Busan. And this first hour, we do that with our classic garden. That's where we introduce some classical music and we widen our minds to it. And today's going to be a work from Ludomir Roshsky. And then we're going to be on to the artist, where we focus on a famous composer or musician and look into their life. And today's going to be from that well-known composer, Philip Glass. Now, if you ever want to get in touch with us, you can text us at #9050. That will cost you 101. You can also chat with us on KakaoTalk. 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

A Young Poland. Ludomir Rozicki was one of the leading figures of early 20th century Polish music. He was also a member of this influential Young Poland movement, which sought to create a distinctive national style while embracing that lush orchestration and the emotional richness of the late Romanticism. And among his orchestral works, this King Kofetua, it's a symphonic poem, stands out as a dramatic storytelling and vivid musical idea. And I think, well, let's talk for a second about what is a symphonic poem. That's going to be our classical 101 term for today. And a symphonic poem is a piece of orchestral music that tells a story, paints a scene, explores an idea, or expresses a mood without using words or staging. And, you know, it's not that this didn't happen in music. There were symphonies that had kind of images with like the storm or this or that. But in the late 19th century, there was this arriving of this tone poems or symphonic poems where they were really about, you know, a specific character like Strauss's Also sprach Zarathustra, things like that. Thus speaks Zarathustra. So these were, they have pictures, and that's what we have in this story as well. And this composition is inspired by the old legend of King Kofetua, a ruler who unexpectedly falls in love with a poor beggar girl. And it's a story that fascinated artists and writers because of its themes of transformation, social contrast, and idealized love. And Rozicki approaches the subject with a cinematic sense of atmosphere, using the orchestra almost like a narrator to guide the emotional arc of the tale. And that just really, that reminds me, this music of the tone poem, it really, for me, is the beginning of like Hollywood film. You really get that feeling. So let's see if you can feel that in this music as well. We've got the Polish Radio National Symphony Orchestra, Janusz Przybylski conducting, and again, music of Ludomir Rozicki, the King Kofetua Symphonic Poem.

In this, our segment of Classic Garden, it's time for that stroll through a garden of classical music. I have a chance to introduce some wonderful classical composers, some music, and have some interesting stories on the way. Again, we are your World Classics, and I'm your host, Christopher Temporelli.

0: au coin de la rue là-bas. Elle a une clientèle qui lui remplit son bar. Quand son boulot s'achève.
1: In this, our segment of The Artist, it's time to look into the world of some renowned musician from either classical, jazz, or world music. And today we're going to look at a master and the truth behind him. This is Philip Glass. Now, Philip Glass became one of the most influential composers of the late 20th century. And he was using the style of minimalism. He was a real pioneer in it. And it's a style built on repetition, shifting patterns, and gradual transformation. And you know, you've seen or heard minimalism in a lot of television and commercials. I say seen because sometimes in commercials, when you see these like patterns that are slowly shifting, they often have a kind of minimalistic music behind it. Now, Glass was born in Baltimore in 1937, and he was exposed to an enormous range of music while working in his father's record store. You know, I didn't even know that. That makes a lot of sense. And his father often brought home unsold recordings, encouraging the young Philip to listen carefully, both to classical but also contemporary music as well. Glass later studied at the prestigious, you know, institutes, including the Juilliard School, but he also spent years supporting himself, not through composing, but working as a plumber and taxi driver in New York City while building his musical career. Now, during his musical breakthrough period in the 60s, he encountered Indian classical music while working with that sitar virtuoso Ravi Shankar on a film project. And then, rather than just bringing in exotic sounds, Glass became fascinated by the rhythmic structures and the cyclical organization of Indian music. And this really transformed his compositional approach and helped shape that repetitive yet constantly evolving style. So that really makes a lot of sense. It's like he didn't take Indian music, but he took a certain constructive element of it, and then he helped that move into this new style of minimalism. So that's really cool. And he's done a lot of wonderful music. He's been done operas. I was in some kind of, we called it an upstate New York premiere of his opera, Orfeu, which was really cool. I played the judge of the underworld. It was kind of the Pluto character in it. It was a really neat experience. So a big fan of his music. We're going to have right now from his Symphony No. 2. This was written in 1993, music of Philip Glass.

And with that very cool, very modern feeling Philip Glass, we're going to call it the first hour here on the show. Right now, we've got Run to You from Althea Renee, and we'll be back shortly.

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1: Hola, I am Rafael Salardi, a Peruvian living in Busan for 20 years now. After living in Peru, I fell in love with Korean culture, so I decided to move to Busan. I like feeling the warm sunrise at the beaches in Busan on sunny days. A cup of coffee while looking at the sea in the coffee city Busan reminds me of the Andes Mountains, a famous coffee producer in Peru. The reason why I like Busan more than anything else is the people. Even though I was not good at Korean, everyone treated me with kindness and friendliness. I really appreciate those who are so nice to me. I want to live happily ever after in Busan for a long, long time. Gracias, Busan. Global City Busan, we are all in it together. This campaign was brought to you by BEFM Busan Yongo Bansong.
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8: Please be informed that all the programs you hear now are reruns that were aired yesterday. Time in hours, minutes, and seconds mentioned in the program do not reflect the current time.

and welcome back to the World Classics. You're in our hour two, and we just heard Moving and Grooving by Pieces of a Dream. And the World Classics, what are we? We're your weekend morning show to get up and going for the day. And we explore music from classical, from jazz, from world music. We have wonderful pieces, and we have some nice ideas to start the day off together. We structure that around, in the second hour, Pop Meets the Classics. That's where we have some great pop music interpreted in a classical way. And today we're going to be looking at a German orchestra, and then on to cinematic, where we dive into the movie music industry. And today's a movie by Peter Yates. So we can look forward to that as well. But for right now, it's off to Pop Meets the Classics.

and welcome to our Pop Meets the Classics. This is that part of the show where we take a look at some timeless elegance meeting some modern beats. And today we're checking out the WDR Funkhaus Orchestra. This is one of Germany's

to perform radio entertainment music, and then the ensemble gradually evolved into a genre-crossing orchestra capable of moving between classical rep, jazz, film music, chanson, tango, world music, you name it, popular arrangements. So this openness has allowed them to build a broader audience through these live broadcasts, studio recordings, and collaborations. And one of their distinctive qualities is this approach to cover songs and reinterpret popular music. And so instead of just simply reproducing the famous tunes, the ensemble transforms them through these sophisticated orchestrations and creative arranging. And the WDR Funkhaus Orchestra has performed orchestral versions of jazz standards, rock songs, film themes, and international pop classics. So I think we're going to dive in and hear some great music from them, starting with Living on a Prayer, the Ghostbusters theme, and La La Land, Another Day of Sun.

And a little more music coming from the WDR Funkhaus Orchestra. We've got Dancing Queen, What a Wonderful World, Maria Maria, and 99 Luftballons.

Each weekend here on Cinematic, we dive into the movie industry. And today we're going to be checking out an amazing film, The Deep. And The Deep is a suspenseful underwater thriller directed by Peter Yates. And it's based on a novel by Peter Benchley, who had previously written Jaws. I think Jaws has really gotten into the mind of people of our generation. Wow, like when we go to the beach. Wow, Jaws. But anyway, on to something new. This story follows a vacationing couple. You've got Nick Nolte and Jacqueline Bisset. And then they discover a mysterious shipwreck while

scuba diving near Bermuda. And what begins as a treasure hunt quickly becomes dangerous when they uncover hidden drugs, long-lost valuables, and become entangled with these criminals searching for the same secrets beneath the ocean floor. It sounds really fun. The film became famous for its underwater cinematography, tropical atmosphere, and this tense adventure sequences that blended mystery, danger, and exotic escapism during the late 1970s blockbuster era. It sounds great. I think I'm going to go see this sometime. The score for The Deep was composed by John Barry, whose music brought elegance, suspense, and emotional depth to the film's underwater world. And Barry was already internationally celebrated for his work on numerous James Bond films. Maybe that's, you know, how you can get into that. And that unmistakable orchestral style that gave The Deep a sense of atmosphere. You've got this lush orchestration, flowing melodies, and a haunting harmonic texture to capture that beauty and danger and mystique of the sea and of that world. So we're going to dive in right now to The Deep. This is a symphony from it by John Barry.

And with that, dive into the movie The Deep. We're going to call it a day here for today's program. Remember, come on back tomorrow morning. We're going to start another beautiful day together. For right now, this is All of Me from Oscar Peterson, and we'll see you tomorrow. Have a great day.

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1: Stuck in traffic again. No parking spaces anywhere. All I've done is drive. And I'm already completely drained. Maybe I'll skip the drive today. Instead of driving, every ride is my time. Put on my headphones, catch a quick nap, or simply gaze out the window without a thought. A morning that used to rush by, finally, feels like my time. Less driving, more living. Take back your time. Public transit is the easiest way to reclaim your day. This campaign is brought to you by BEFM 부산 영어 방송.
2: Hello, my name is Naomi from Tanzania. I came to Busan 5 years ago on a university professor scholarship. When I first came, I was impressed by the variety of tourist attractions, ranging from a number of downtowns, beaches, museums, and Busan has it all. Also, there are some beaches in Tanzania, like Busan, but the beaches here in Busan have more diversity. In Tanzania, the beaches always look the same, but here you can enjoy the charm of each season of beaches and seas throughout the year, which I liked. I also had a chance to introduce Tanzanian food to Busan citizens at one of the Busan's big experts event, Global Gathering. Especially, I found out the similarity between Tanzanian snack, mandazi, which is a deep-fried bun, and Busan hot dog. So, I wish I could bring the whole city of Busan to my hometown once I return to my hometown. Global City Busan, we are in it together. This campaign was brought to you by BEFM, Busan Yongo Bangsong.
3: 무엇이든 말하는 대로 만드는 AI의 세상. 하지만 AI로 이 소리를 대신할 수 있을까요? 이토록 푸른 자연의 소리. 우리의 행동으로 대한민국의 푸른 자연을 지켜주세요. 공익광고 협의회.

Crunchers, I'm your DJ Jihee, and this is Culture Crunch. At a certain high school in the US, they don't give students an F for failure. Instead, they use the letters NY, not yet. Maybe that's exactly what some of us need to hear. Not you can't, just not yet.

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You're not someone who failed to arrive. You're someone who's still on the way. As always, I'm cheering you on today. Here's our first song, Taipengi, The Snail by Panic.

When people think of K-pop, they often picture dazzling performances, perfectly synchronized choreography, and larger-than-life stages.

soul took that idea one step further. Their name reflects a desire to express authentic soul music through the emotions and experiences of brown-eyed Asians, more specifically, Koreans. Today, K-R&B feels completely natural. But in the early 2000s, traditional soul music was still a niche genre in Korea. But that changed in 2003. Brown Eyed Soul released their first full-length album and immediately caught the public's attention. The title track, 정말 사랑했을까? Was It Love? Shot up the charts and became a major hit. Many people were surprised. There were no flashy dance breaks, no elaborate stage concepts, no idol-style marketing. Just great songs and extraordinary voices. Their music felt sincere rather than trendy, and the harmony created by the four members offered something listeners rarely heard in Korean pop music at the time. Maybe that's why, more than 20 years later, Brown Eyed Soul is still remembered as one of Korea's greatest vocal groups. Let's begin with the songs that introduced their world to the public. 정말 사랑했을까? Was It Love? And My Everything.

We just listened to 정말 사랑했을까? Was it love and my everything? How did you enjoy those soulful songs? Those are the type of R&B of Korea. Now, continuing the story of this group, one of the most fascinating things about Brown-Eyed Soul is how successful they became despite rarely appearing on television. Today, K-pop artists connect with fans through music shows, variety programs, YouTube channels, and even social media, right? But Brown-Eyed Soul chose a different path. Rather than constantly appearing in front of cameras, they wanted their music to speak for itself. And somehow, it worked. For years, they kept television appearances to a minimum, yet every new release climbed the charts. Songs like 비켜줄게 and 똑같다면 I'll move and if it's the same quickly became fan favorites and dominated streaming platforms. For many fans, however, the most anticipated events weren't album releases. They were concerts, yes. Because the group rarely appeared in the media, seeing them perform live felt especially meaningful. Ticket sales often turned into fierce battles, as you've imagined, with shows selling out within minutes and sometimes within seconds. So why were people so eager to see them? The answer may be simple, of course. Live vocals. Many artists sound great in the studio. Brown-Eyed Soul somehow sounds even better on stage, and it's not easy for a singer to be like that. Their live harmonies have become the stuff of legend among concertgoers. And their influence extends far beyond their own fan base. Even younger artists openly admire them. Now, BTS member V once shared that he grew up listening to Brown-Eyed Soul and has recommended their music to fans during live streams. It's a reminder that great music transcends generations. A song doesn't need trends or algorithms to survive when it genuinely connects with people. Let's hear three songs that showcase the group's remarkable artistry. 비켜줄게, I'll move, 오래도록, 고맙도록, thank you always, and 그런 사람이기를, I hope it's you. Enjoy!

We just listened to 비켜줄게, I'll move, 오래도록 고맙도록, thank you always, and 그런 사람이기를, I hope it's you by Brown Eyed Soul, our artist of Saturday Riff today. Now, listening to their music, you may find yourself wondering how such different voices can blend together so perfectly. One of the group's greatest strengths has always been the individuality of its members. Each singer brings a completely different color to the music, yet together they create a harmony that is instantly recognizable. So let's start with the group's leader, Jung Hyuk. Known for his soft, delicate tone, he often guides listeners gently into a song and gradually builds emotion with incredible subtlety. Then there's Youngjun. His rich, lower register voice provides balance and stability, serving as the foundation that allows the other members to shine. And of course, we can't talk about Brown Eyed Soul without mentioning Naeol. For many Korean music fans, Naeol is one of the defining vocalists of Korean R&B and soul music. His soaring high notes, emotional depth, and unmistakable soul influence have become essential parts of the group's identity. In fact, some of the friends, sky friends I had back in college, they used to always want to mimic and imitate Naeol's high note voice and would copy his songs, you know, cover his songs, but they were often not quite successful at it. Anyhow, in Korea, discussions about elite male vocalists often include a famous nickname, Kim Na Park Yi, a reference to Kim Bomsu, Naeol, Park Hyoshin, and Isu. So they get the first syllables of these four figures' names, and it becomes Kim Na Park Yi. That's the company Naeol is often mentioned alongside, so you can get what sort of a level he is at as a vocalist. Now, what's even more interesting is that his creativity extends beyond music. Naeol studied fine arts in both university and graduate school and continues to work as a visual artist as well. He's held exhibitions featuring collage works made from textiles, cardboard, and found objects, and has personally contributed to Brown Eyed Soul's album artwork as well. Perhaps that's one reason their music feels so timeless. It's not simply a group of talented singers performing songs. It's a collection of artists bringing their own perspectives together to create something larger than themselves. They're true artists, really. Now let's listen to two songs that highlight those distinctive voices. Here are 똑같다면, If It's the Same, and 그대, You. Enjoy!

Those were 똑같다면, If It's the Same, and 그대, You by Brown Eyed Soul. Now, I wish I could try and go to one of their live concerts once, because apparently they are better at live on stage, right? I really want to listen to that in real life. I think I'll just melt down listening to all of their distinct voices, warm, melancholy voices. But anyhow, let's continue the story for now. Brown Eyed Soul has spent more than two decades as one of Korea's most respected vocal groups. But back in 2023, the group experienced a major change. After 20 years together, member Seonghun decided to leave the group to pursue new musical challenges. As a result, Brown Eyed Soul began a new chapter as a trio consisting of Jeongyeop, Naeul, and Youngjun. For any group, a change like that is never easy. But rather than closing the book, the members chose to continue carrying the name and legacy of Brown Eyed Soul forward, which I'm glad they chose to do. And in 2025, last year, they returned with their fifth full-length album. What makes their story especially remarkable is that even after more than 20 years, audiences still respond to their music with the same warmth and affection. I think many of their fans will feel very nostalgic listening to their songs, especially for those who listen to a lot of their songs during their teenage years, I think. Now, in a music industry that changes at lightning speed, Brown Eyed Soul continues to prove that sincere songs and unforgettable voices never go out of style. It's always the classics, you know, whether it be clothes, like fashion, art, music, whatnot, that tends to just stay there forever and be loved forever, even though the trends change, come and go. For some listeners, their music brings back memories of youth. For others,

feels like an old friend who has always been there. Since 2003, they have stayed true to their own version of soul music, and that's exactly why their legacy continues. I remember back when I was in my middle school years, some of my guy friends back then used to love listening to, and once again, covering Brown Eyed Soul songs too whenever we went to like singing rooms and stuff. Yeah, so I'm sure it will bring back old memories for many of these people who were teens back when Brown Eyed Soul debuted. Now, to close today's Saturday Riff, here's a song that marked their new beginning as a three-member group without Seonghun. Here is 우리들의 순간, Moments Like This. Enjoy!

How was today's Saturday Riff on Culture Crunch? As trends come and go, truly great voices never seem to fade. Brown Eyed Soul has reminded us that sometimes the most powerful performances don't need dazzling choreography or flashy stages or appearances on television or other platforms. All you need is just sincerity, harmony, and songs that stay with you for years. And of course, the skill as vocalists. Thanks for joining me on today's Saturday Riff. I hope you liked the medley of Brown Eyed Soul, the iconic K-R&B group, and their story. But if there is a K-pop artist you'd like us to explore in a future episode or a hidden gem you'd love to share with fellow crunchers, do send us a message through our email or our social media on Instagram. I'd love to hear from you. Do send them in. I'll be back next week with more stories and music from the artists who have shaped Korean popular culture. But we will see you again tomorrow for more Culture to Crunch on at 11 a.m. KST. And since we've been celebrating soulful voices today, let's say goodbye with one more song from another artist known for their rich, soulful sound. Here's Hwasa's Good Goodbye. Bye-bye! Keep crunching!

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Get up, turn up the volume, because this is DJ Isak, and I hope that you're ready, because K-Poppin' with DJ Isak starts now.

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1: Welcome to K-Pop in here on Arirang Radio. It is the 27th of June. Happy Saturday, everybody, and happy last weekend of June. Wow, this month really flew by. I think I've been telling you guys this the entire month. Nah, I think 2026 has just been like, oh my God, guys, it's already this day. Oh my God, guys, it's already this day. I think I've just spent like a majority of this year doing that. I don't know why. It feels like time is going by so fast. Probably because we're having a party, but also probably because life is just kicking our butts. Now, I know that for those of you stateside, after this weekend, it is 4th of July weekend. So I know a lot of you are getting ready for barbecues and get-togethers, and you're probably starting to pre-plan, or, you know, if you're going to cook, you're going to start pre-planning what kind of food you're going to be cooking for the weekend. My Korean family surprisingly loved the 4th of July. Don't know why, but my Korean family loved celebrating the 4th of July. In my neighborhood, a couple of the high schools would have either fireworks or, you know, some type of event to go and have everybody kind of like, you know, gather around, sit down and enjoy the 4th of July weekend. We would cook in the backyard too. Thankfully, our neighbors were never really that picky about us like doing barbecue and stuff like that in the backyard, though it wasn't that often. But yeah, we would have the family over, which was nothing like too special. But if any of my mom's like clients or, you know, people she knew was in the neighborhood, we did have a lot of stuff going on for 4th of July weekend. So my mom would make us go shopping for 4th of July weekend the weekend before. You know what I mean? Like get all the supplies so that she can be ready to cook for 4th of July weekend. Anyways, so for those of you who do that, well, I hope you guys are getting ready for it. Irene started us off today with "Don't Want to Get Up." Yeah, Irene speaking for everybody. We do not want to get up. So if you can help it today, do not physically get up. You have my permission to not do anything. Leave the dishes. Leave the laundry. Don't do anything. If you're at work, well, I can't really help you there. I wish I could make it so that you didn't have to work right now and you could just sit back, relax, and listen to the show. But if you're working, hopefully I can just help you relax a little bit and de-stress a little bit while you're working for the rest of us. Let's not do anything. Yeah, let's just rest a little bit, okay? Because Irene really just set the mood for it. Now, next week's lineup is pretty awesome. Our summer special is back, so get ready for that. Also, Thursday, because of the summer special, we have A Twinkle My Star, and I didn't think I was ever going to be able to see these girls in the studio because while the second gen was at their peak, K-Poppin' was not in existence. My show did not exist. My show was Midday Break, so I didn't do K-pop interviews. And then my show became a K-pop show, and then I started doing interviews, and I just never really got a chance to

do a lot of second gen interviews. Some yes, not all. So Secret was one of those groups that I was like, even though I love the girls from the bottom of my heart, I don't think I'll be ever be able chance to sit down and meet with them. My dreams do come true. So Thursday, you might want to

day. The rerun is 3 to 5 a.m. KST. That is the rerun time slot for those of you who are in Europe, I think. That is a pretty convenient time slot, so make note of that. On Jeju Island, you have three different FM channels to catch us on. 88.7 megahertz in Jeju City. 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IU's helping us continue on. Dean's featured on the track with 돌림노래 or Troll, and then we have one we after that with Icarus, and our K-pop and festivals coming up next.

Welcome to the K-Pop and Festival, where we bring the festival to you. So whether you are at home, at work, in your cubicle, in your car, doing laundry, whatever it may be, we are going to keep you company with our K-Pop and Festival, introducing some of the hottest tracks as of late. And speaking of Secret, who's going to be joining us in the studio? The girls are back. Now, I really was intrigued with the way that the girls are reinventing themselves. So if you never met Secret before as a K-pop fan, the girls started off as a four-member group. And they really, really took control of the second-gen era. They gave us some cutesy songs, but they also gave some really powerful, like, girl group, girl crush type of vibe. So for me, if, like, Babybox started off the 90s version of like Girl Crush, I feel that these ladies took over second gen, and then Mamamoo was able to run with that kind of a concept thanks to Secret. And we have one of the members who is now full-time actress, and she's doing an amazing job. One of them has actually settled down and got married recently, and she's been doing kind of her own thing.

with her significant other at the moment. And so when the members decided to add another member and then kind of start like a 2.0 for Secret, and this is the first time they've made a comeback in 12 years. This is pretty big. Personal opinion, I think that the new member really rounds them out, even though there's a little bit of an age gap there. Doesn't really seem to be an age gap, and they're flourishing. So I really can't wait to sit down with them on Thursday to meet up with them and whatnot. The track Ice Cream is your perfect summer track that you need for your playlist. Now, On and Off. Can we ever complain about On and Off at any given time? Like, On and Off is always proven to be awesome. The members have been hands-on with their writing skills, like lyric writing or a little bit of composing or whatnot, since day one. They were able to set a really good example about serving mandatory military services together so that they can kind of get it away, out of the way together. They've also been very loyal to their label. It's been like perfection since day one, and we're just super excited that they made another comeback with Open the Door. Now, with this recent album release, we do get a chance to see a few tracks on it, 6 to be exact, which is the perfect gift for all of us fans. So we've got Secret first with Ice Cream, then we have some On and Off for you with Open the Door, and we have more of our K-pop and festival coming up next.

We continue on with our K-pop and festival. Now, I've been talking about our K-hip-hop and R&B musicians these days that are taking a little bit more of the emotional, sentimental side to their music. And I think that when summer rolls around, subtle tracks are really starting to gain more popularity. So we've got our, like, party, like summer, like dance track. You've got that side of the fans. And then you've got the side of the fans are just like, I'm so sticky, I'm so hot, I'm so miserable. I want something to calm down a little bit. Seo-jun's track, Seo-ri is featured on it with 조금만 더, just a little more, I think is like that perfect mix of a little bit of, if you want a little bit of a beat, but you still want it to be a little bit on the calmer side, then this is the perfect track for you. Then we have another artist. So this is not the first time I've been talking about Maya. Maya is an artist who was around when I did promotion. So she was around 20 some years ago. And she was known as like power vocal, like, you know, like rock vocalist, like, yes, ma'am, rock those rock notes. Then she decided to take a huge step back out of the entertainment world altogether. She was really popular. She was doing a lot of variety shows. She was doing a lot of radio shows as a guest. She was doing a lot of things. And then she just disappeared. And she would post random things on her social media account about farming. Like, she bought a house in the countryside and she just like turned everything off. Now she's starting to slowly come back with some music. She's been giving us some music here and there, and she has another track out for us, a little bit of funky summer type of a vibe with the track as well, a little bit of like a reggae type of a style. I totally can picture myself having like a margarita on the beach with this track in general. So 능소화 is the track. Now, there's no official English title for this track, so I had to go up online because this is a flower, and I had to try to figure out what would be the non-scientific name for this flower so that I could tell our K-pop and fam what this flower is in English. The flower is called a trumpet creeper in English. So for y'all who know your flowers, not me, and you know what that is, then you know what it is. But the song itself really does capture my

vocals and the summer vibe that you might be needing on your playlist. So both of these tracks are a little bit more on the laid back side, but still with a little bit of a beat. So we have Seojun, who asked Seoul to feature on the track of Just a Little More, 조금만 더. Maya's after that with Neung Soa or Trumpet Creeper, and more of our K-pop and festivals coming up next.

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1: It's still the first hour of K-pop in here on Arirang Radio, and we're looking at our K-pop and festival. It is Saturday. That means in hour two, we've also got our Latin music coming up, so get ready for that. But in the meantime, let's look at some crossovers. So what are crossover collaborations? It's literally what it sounds like. We have a mixture of genres. Now, normally when we use the word crossover, specifically here in Korea, we are referring to more of a classical genre and then a more mainstream genre. So when it comes to Yegyeol Band, we've got their track of 내가 돌아간다, or I'll Go Back. Now, they are a fusion 국악 band, so they're already kind of bringing a little bit of that 국악 vibe for you. I'm loving the more mainstream attempts for 국악 because, yeah, it's just, it's really cool because 국악 is such a hard genre, but for them to try to make it a little bit more mainstream, I'm loving the artist for it. The recent track gives us kind of like our Indie on Sunday vibes. There's a live click of them performing this. Two of the female members are like sitting in a creek or like around a creek, and then they're doing a live performance. It's actually really worth watching. Highly recommend. Then we've got Ungsan and Nanjang Project with their track of Pe Blues or Boat Blues. Now, what's really cool is that they actually released two songs at the same time. So Pe Blues or Boat Blues is one of them. The other one is Arirang Blue. So Arirang Blue and Pe Blues is the two songs that they released at once. So what we get a chance to see here is a mix between 국악 and jazz. Now, I'm the type of consumer that is easily impressed with stuff like this. I was watching a random video yesterday, the day before. Somebody took Chopin's music and they made it blues. And I was like, oh, that's so awesome. I love when musicians like just switch things up because I totally did not see that coming. So when you mix 국악 with jazz, I'm going to be even more intrigued because 국악 gives off a very blues, like R&B blues type of a vibe. There's that, you know, that sorrow, that han we like to call it. But jazz also has that too. Jazz has that more minor chord. Yeah, it could be raspy, it could be sexy, but jazz also has some, you know, some very sorrowful parts to it as well. Like blues and jazz kind of go hand in hand as well. So to mix these two together, I think is just perfection. So we're going to actually get a chance to listen to how these two tracks mix together. So Yegyeol Band is first with 내가 돌아간다, I'll Go Back. The Ungsan and Nanjang Project with Pe Blues or Boat Blues is the track after that. And more of our K-pop and festivals coming up next.
2: 하트 시작!

As we continue on, you know that right about now we have our movie or K-drama introductions. And for any of the Korean Americans or

Asian influencers out there who I've seen a few of your videos and you're trying to figure out why 니가 좋아 is so popular in Korea at the moment, it's because of this. The movie Wild Thing is super popular. Recently, this movie was able to surpass 1 million admissions in just 18 days. Goodness gracious. And on social media, even though the main kind of group was supposed to be Triangle from the movie, 최성곤, played by Oh Jung-se, is more popular. And it's hilarious because there's actually an official music video for this and it's going viral. Everybody is stepping on the bandwagon to create I Like You. And it's just, it's a 90s inspired comedy about musicians in Korea, and it's funny. So go check out the movie. But there's we don't need to explain this. Choi Sung-won is on the track with 니가 좋아, I Like You, and then Triangle, which is the fictional band within the movie. Love Is, their track is after that, and more of the show is coming up next.

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2: All right, Van, we need to wrap up the first hour. So I tell you right about now who is going to be the verses for hour two. We're going to be looking at Tae and Buzz. A little bit of Min Kyung-woon as well, because he's the lead of Buzz. But we're going to be looking at those two power vocalists in hour two. But in the meantime, Uyerin is on the track of Dae Maeum, Hyacinth, or My Hyacinth is the English title. Do not test it out, because hour two of K-pop is coming up next.

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1: Hi everyone, I'm Marissa from Indonesia. It's my fourth year living here in Busan as an undergraduate student at Gyeongsang University. Let me first describe what my hometown looks like. Jakarta, Indonesia is surrounded by beautiful oceans, exotic temples, and strong dialects. Does any of this ring a bell? Yes! The descriptions also fit very well with Busan. 7 beaches, attractive temples like Haedong Yeonggungsa, and we can't forget the famous dialect, Busan Jatturi. And that's when I knew Busan was going to be my second home. I grew up so much in Busan that I even mentor other students from Indonesia to help them with their Korean and life in Busan. When I teach them Korean, I sometimes see myself using 사투리. Looking back, I remember struggling to understand what my professors were saying because they were using 진 Busan 사투리, you know, the real Busan dialect. But I think that's what makes Busan more of my home. Through the dialect, I feel the warm 정 that no other city can mimic. Global City Busan, we are in it together. This campaign is brought to you by BEFM 부산 영어 방송.
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1: The beautiful landscapes, the beach, the delicious food, I love Tojikupap, are some of the many things that make Busan a great city to live in. But it is the multicultural society and the warmth of its people that make Busan a really dynamic city. Hola amigos, my name is Jonathan Badillo and I am from Mexico. I arrived to Korea 3 years ago with a one-way ticket and now I study my master's degree at Busan National University. I fell in love with Busan way before even moving here. It all began with a weekend trip for me to realize this was the city where I wanted to live in. I moved here and I realized it was the right decision. From the moment I arrived to Busan, I felt very welcome and as if I was a Busan Saram already. Busan Saram, my God! There is so much going on in this dynamic city that it is so easy to get involved in one of the many activities to promote cultural exchange in Busan. I firmly believe that the greatness of a city lies within its people, which is what makes Busan the greatest city to live in. Global City Busan, we are in it together. This campaign was brought to you by BFM, Busan Yeongeo Bangsung.

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The station's output is 1 kilowatt. 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BFM Busan 영어 방송 provides entertaining and educational information for Koreans and foreigners living and traveling in Busan. 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By providing top quality service, we hope to make a difference on the lives of our listeners. BFM follows regulation and guidelines of the Korean Communication Standard Commission. Song Hyun-suk is in charge of programming and production as a director of Busan English Broadcasting. Ha Jung-wook is in charge of advertisement as the executive manager of administrative at project office. Thank you for starting your day with BFM Busan 영어 방송.

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1: Please be informed that all the programs you hear now are reruns that were aired yesterday. Time in hours, minutes, and seconds mentioned in the program do not reflect the current time.

Hello, hello, hello, and welcome to another Saturday here at For My Busan. The question, does the flap of a butterfly's wings in Brazil set off a tornado in Texas? Ah, yes, it is from this famous question that the concept of the butterfly effect emerged. The idea is that a tiny and subtle movement of a butterfly's wings may one day bring about significant changes somewhere on Earth. And every day we do small things, right? Bit by bit, little by little, but no matter how insignificant they may seem, if we give them our very best over time, they will compound, you know, like compound interest. And who knows, one of those small actions might eventually return to us a great success. So you've already got success for the weekend. You're tuned in to For My Busan. Winning. Welcome to the show. I'm your host, Laura McCluckie.

Hello, hello. Welcome back. Thank you for tuning in to For My Busan. I'm your host, Laura McCluckey, and this is For My Busan's Weekend Highlight Edition. Yes, indeed. We have lots of the best segments from throughout the week here, all gathered together for you. Of course, lots of great music and some surprises thrown in as well, because after all, it is the weekend. So welcome to our show. Question, are you enjoying the excitement of the World Cup? I am. Very much so. There's been several important World Cup matches this week. Of course, thrilling to watch all these world-class players showcase their skills. Cheering for your own country. Very exciting. Cheering for your host nation. Very exciting. But there is something, you know, equally inspiring about seeing an unexpected team or player achieve greatness, you know? In the 2026 FIFA World Cup, one such story captured the world's attention. No, tis not Scotland, as I would like to talk about Scotland. It's the small island nation of Cape Verde, with a population of just over 500,000, emerging as one of the tournament's biggest surprises. So the World Cup actually expanded from 32 to 48 teams, right? And so Cape Verde qualified for the finals for the first time in its history. And on June 16th, they shocked the football world by holding one of the tournament favourites, Spain, to a 0-0 draw. Did you watch the game? Holy moly. So at the heart of this historic achievement was Vozina? I think it's Vozina or Vozina, right? Anyway, the team's 40-year-old goalkeeper, my son cannot stop talking about him. When the final whistle blew, he fell to his knees in front of the goal and burst into tears. He was later named player of the match, and those tears carried the weight of a lifetime, because he actually didn't begin his professional career until he was 25. Now, just for reference, most professional footballers begin their professional careers when they're about 10 years old. So there were times when he even considered retirement, but he endured. He held on to the single dream. And after the match, he said, "I've worked my entire life for this opportunity to finally stand here today and contribute to my team with the experience I've gained over the years. It makes me truly happy." And anyone, of course, we can make an effort, but the consistency, sticking to it, continuing to make that effort day after day, year after year, that is never easy. So the efforts we make might one day grow into something far greater than we ever imagined. You know, like the flutter of a butterfly's wings. It might set in motion some changes so powerful that they transform the entire world. Or at least maybe, you know, a corner of it. I don't know. But anyway, I think everything causes something. So yeah, there's always cause and reaction, right? No matter what happens, no matter what it is. Anywho, enough about that. Let's get into the show. This is Saturday's For My Busan. It's a highlight show. So in the first half of the show, we've got TTT, not Taste the Trend, sadly. Try the Trend, with Hayley bringing you all the coolest trends from the these days. Yeah, from the younger generations, I guess so. And then we've got the Global News Quiz with Mark, bringing us some news stories, but making it fun into a quiz. All right, so let's get into that. Before we do, this is Colby Calais, Brighter Than the Sun.

0: Yes, Haley's in the house. It's time to TTT.
1: How are you? I'm well. I'm hungry, though. So hungry.
0: Why
1: aren't we doing a mukbang? Great question.
0: We should just be like, TTF, try the food. That's the new season show.
1: TTT, eat the trend.
0: Good.
1: Keep the TTT, taste the trend. Hello.
0: Ooh.
1: This is what happens when I am without food. The brain cells are a little slow in firing up. Taste the trend.
0: Good. I like it.
1: Yes.
0: I like
1: but
0: it.
1: But alas, not today. I'm doing well.
0: Good.
1: Doing well. How are you?
0: Yeah, good. Delightful.
1: Good.
0: Had a good old day of nothing.
1: Oh, nice. Very nice. I'm more of a phone call person, especially if there's like important tea to spill.
0: Yeah.
1: I am of the three-way phone call generation. Still am. You can do that on the yellow app, on the green one. Mm-hmm. Haven't done on the green one, but yeah, we've definitely done that among friends, especially for work. I like to call, and then I like to summarize what we talked about and send it via text, so we just have the textual proof.
0: Yes.
1: Anyways, that is not what we're here to talk about. Let's dive into the trend.
0: TTT.
1: So one of my favorite places to look out for trends, not just on social media, because the algorithm can be a very narrow field of vision, but the subway.
0: I'm
1: an avid subway rider. So these days, bag decorations. Every kid, every teenager, and every Gen Z looking person has a fistful of charms.
0: Yeah.
1: Before you see them, you hear them.
0: Yeah.
1: You hear the dangling and dingling. And we're, of course, starting with the classics like the plushies, the little stuffed

0: animals. And these days, can you hear it? The little keyboard.
1: Keyboard.
0: There we go. Our Gen Z producer has one too.
1: So my son has one.
0: He's alpha.
1: Let me tell you, I was in Seoul in Myeongdong and he's like, Mommy, can we buy this? And I was like, what is it? And he's like, and I was like, okay, fine, whatever.
0: And that was such a mom face.
1: It was 12,900 won.
0: 저는 15,000원 썼어요.
1: And I was like, are you, shut the front door. Immediately, if not sooner. What do you mean this tiny piece of rubbish plastic is 12,000 won? And he's been clicking it the whole time and driving me insane because I'm very sound sensitive. Mm-hmm. Very, very, very sound sensitive.
0: You're going to hate this. Would you like earplugs for this particular segment?
1: I don't mind, actually, because it's part of it, so it's okay.
0: All right. Okay, so you've seen them. You've heard them.
1: Yeah.
0: What are they? So basically, I mean, can you hold up your keyboard? That's wireless, right? It's that, but just take up four keys. Our producer's yours is four, right? So mine's four, too. I'm going to do a big reveal later. Some of them in cute little shapes. They're like basically the tactile keyboards with characters on them. Others light up. I want to see our producer. It's just a basic black. Okay, basic black one. So he's going for the simplicity. So, of course, me, being me, I went on
1: a
0: little bit of a market research. So let's take a look in a little bit. So I enlisted my Gen Z, at home Gen Z, my sister.
1: Yeah.
0: And because I needed a camera person.
1: Yes.
0: So we're going to go right to it. All right. So I'm at Samin Station. I've enlisted the help of my sister as a camera woman. And we're going to go on a hunt to find those keycap fidget keychain thingies. So let's go.
1: I don't know what they're called.
0: The keycap fidget thingies.
1: Mm-hmm. But that's what they look like to me. It's like, you remember we had the fidget spinners?
0: Mm-hmm.
1: And it was very good for people who are just like, they need to do something with
0: their hands. They're overstimulated, right?
1: So I like these ones if they didn't have the sound.
0: Mm.
1: Because the sound for me is like, it's like...
0: I mean,
1: it does something to me.
0: Right.
1: I don't like it.
0: Right. And I found them.
1: There they are.
0: Yes.
1: What is it
0: the
1: called?
0: Prices. I mean, that was fairly on the cheap side. Oh, and then our producer saying, 비싸다. But 5,900원 for the thing like four.
1: 싸다.
0: Because it depends. I mean, where'd you get yours?
1: I went to one and it was like 12,000원.
0: Yeah.
1: 12,900원. 15,000원?
0: Yeah.
1: 이게 뭐야? 15,000원. I mean, they're very cute.
0: They're very cute.
1: I don't think they're worth that much money.
0: Right. And then, I mean, are there batteries that go into them? What's happening?
1: Some of them have lights, right?
0: Yeah, they do. A lot of the ones that I showed you were LED.
1: Mm.
0: And then I found jackpot.
1: That is the motherlode.
0: Mm-hmm.
1: Look at them. You can see. And these trends will go out of fashion within about a month and a half.
0: Well, don't say that. I spent money on it.
1: Yeah, well, it's the same with everything. Like, how long was butter duck a thing?
0: Oh.
1: Butter duck was like 6 minutes and everyone was like, out, I'm out.
0: Tutunku? A little bit longer.
1: A little bit longer.
0: Yeah, so, I mean, why are they popular? They're tactile. There is a pattern, because you just mentioned it, the fidget spinners. And those were several years ago, but then they can be lumped into the same category as slime. Are your kids into slime?
1: I love slime. My kids are still into slime.
0: You love slime, because I hate slime. Mm. The stickiness, but I was never a play the dough that you play with child, because I just, the sticky thing kind of bugged me.
1: Mm.
0: Fidget spinners are the stress balls, 말랑이, which is apparently a trend still.
1: Mm.
0: And they're kind of cousins to the ASMR content, too, with the crinkling and the cracking. So what is it about them? Because for those of us who get overstimulated, they're a way of regulating your nervous system.
1: Mm-hmm.
0: That's what fidget spinners do, because you click on them, you spin them, you squeeze them, you're focusing on the sound or the sensation, the tactile experience, to get away from the outside overstimulation. So the whole point of fidget toys, and they usually have this give, whether they're the keyboard things or the stress balls, they kind of push back.
1: Mm.
0: There's a little bit of resistance factor to it, so that helps you focus on that and shut out the world. Other people say, though, there's like a nostalgic aspect to it. The feeling of playing with dough when you're a kid, like Tadak. Or, you know, and that seems to be kind of the key. You play, whether it be a stimulation factor or nostalgia. That's what people do.
1: I like the dough. Do you know, not the dough specifically. My
0: the stress
1: grandmother
0: balls and slime.
1: I love the stress balls and slime.

0: fine, but I don't like that the materials that they're made out of. So I like to make just salt dough for my kids. And salt dough, you can bake it and it goes brown, but like you can't eat it because it's salt dough. But it's just flour and water and salt.
1: I do want to do like a more tactile one later on, because apparently there's this thing called wakbu. It's like a breakable ball that you can make with like wax and like busuda. So I want your input. You'll be my advisory board.
0: Okay, good.
1: Of one. All right, so we'll get to that. But then, so let's cue the second video. There's no sound, so everybody come to our NotTube page for that. So these not only work as bag charms, but actually they can replace keyboard keys.
0: Yes, yeah. Which I think is, that is the kind of main draw for me. So you can actually replace your keyboard keys.
1: So those are the customizable ones.
0: Yeah.
1: And I mean, though, are they practical? Absolutely not.
0: Absolutely not. But look how cute they are.
1: But look how they're adorable. I think if the top ones, because the whole F1, F12, F5, it refreshes. But the other Fs, I don't know what they do.
0: Control F4, screenshot.
1: Oh, interesting. Okay, so the F4 and the F5, you can stay, but the other Fs, and I don't know what you do, they can be replaced with the cute little things. Exactly, because I need my, you know, I need my vowels, I need my enter, I need my space keys. So there's another trend of customizing your workspace.
0: Yeah.
1: And, you know, I do notice that with some of our younger, the Gen Z producers.
0: My son, once he keeps going on, can I get a new keyboard? Can I get a new keyboard?
1: Exactly.
0: No.
1: Because to make it more of your own, trying to comfort you and add some whimsy during your 9 to 6, which is really the worst hours ever. And speaking of prices, yes, for a piece of plastic, 10,000 won, if you go a little on the cheaper side, you can buy the smaller ones for about 5,000 won. I saw like the one or two keys, 3,900. I'm sure if you buy online, you can buy them for cheaper, but I was in the mom and pop stores. But young people say they have this instant gratification factor. And it's kind of the lipstick effect.
0: Yeah.
1: Right? So during the Great Depression, during economic stagnation, small luxuries, aka lipstick, they have a tendency to sell better because people still want to feel like they're pampering themselves. They want to feel a little bit of a splurge, but you cannot afford a bag, a car, God forbid, a home. So we're going to settle with the thingy-mabobs, the
0: lipstick of 2026. But can I tell you something though? The instant gratification thing, just to pull that up, I think that's a terrible thing because kids these days have no patience, and not just kids these days, but people who are living in the instant gratification era, we are losing our ability to be patient,
1: the self-control.
0: Yeah. And so with things that are on demand, OTT, 배달음식, everything is like right now, or at least within 30 minutes. And if we can't have it, it's like, 이게 뭐야? 너무 답답해.
1: And we're going to get to the pushback on these toys, but I do have a final video for you on, well, did I come home with something? Of course I did, but what exactly is it? Let's take a look. Welcome to my unboxing and putting together of my little keycap keychain in my room with really terrible lighting. Okay, so I bought these earlier today. You guys don't know what I bought. So here's my unveil. To put them together with bobby pins because I didn't want them to fall out. Okay, so I got the very basic plain keycaps with, well, keys, I guess they're called, with no caps because I'm gonna customize them. All right. I'm gonna have to do a big reveal at the end. So there are apparently clearly four coordinating, and they have to go in a specific order. And I guess this is the top. So we're just gonna, I'm gonna make you hear the sound though. Click, nope, is this in? Oh, it isn't, okay. The second one goes in. Is this the top? Okay, this is very anticlimactic because there's no like click when it snaps in. But it is in the third one. Okay. And the fourth one. Oops. All right. Here's the big reveal. Give me an E. Give me a S. Give me a T. Give me a J. What's that spell? ESTJ. That's my MBTI. Okay. We're done. Bye.
0: Yeah, we're done. 왜 이렇게 너무 귀엽나?
1: Here we go.
0: That's so cute.
1: Yeah.
0: Why are you so cute? Can I try?
1: Yeah, of course. My little sister has, I think she's an ENTP. So she had that. And of course, I had to copycat the Gen Z. And if you hold it up, there's our little ASMR. Ooh. Yeah. And it is a form of self-expression, like all the Gen Zs do, because the other plushie is...
0: My face out of
1: there. There we go. There we go. My little ESTJ. The other plushie is a little running stuffed character that I got as a gift. So here we go. My two identities as a runner and as an ESTJ and Laura. And a friend.
0: Don't put me on your bag.
1: But let's talk about the downside.
0: Yes.
1: Because, I mean, in the realm of kids these days, I mean, this is very addictive.
0: Mm.
1: But there are articles about people who are on the subway and they hear this and they're like, do you not understand how public spaces work?
0: Yeah.
1: But then I also kind of, this is in the same realm as...
0: Yeah, pen clicking.
1: How many of us have been yelled at in the middle of class? Like, hachimara, kamara, like stop. Or the, you can't see this, but the leg shaking, which, chases luck away in Korea. Yes, all the leg shaking and, you know, this and, you know, the nervous tics. Mm. But then I feel like with the back charms, you commodify it. And you're almost allowing them, like, by buying your son this charm, are you giving him permission? Then it's like buying a kid a set of drums.
0: Yeah.
1: Are you going to stop him from playing with it? Well, you bought it for him.
0: But there's rules and boundaries.
1: Exactly. Yeah. There should be. But then some experts say that this is a sign of individualism, and plus couple that with a lack of consideration. Mm. So, yes, this is a form of self-care for some, like fidget spinners, overstimulation. But then is that kind of me-centered attitude overshadowing consideration for other people?
0: So here's the thing. I told my son, I was like, yes, I will buy this, but you must not use it just willy-nilly.
1: Mm-hmm.
0: You can't be using it in places where people are, where it's quiet, because people don't want to hear that.
1: All right.
0: A lot of people will think, oh, I like that sound. A lot of people will be very upset by the sound.
1: Mm-hmm.
0: And so he's using it as a game. He's pretending to type in the backseat of the car, and he's saying, like, these rules. It was a game with his sister, and they're like, blah, blah, blah. You can't move for 5 minutes and things like that. And it was very lovely, childlike stuff. And then he was using it in a restaurant, and I said, no.
1: Right.
0: Not the place. Yes. Put it away. And so I took it off him a few times, because when it's in his hand, it's just automatic.
1: I mean, yesterday when I was walking home, I kind of felt the need, like my fingers were itching.
0: Mm-hmm.
1: And I was outdoors and it was late night, so no one was around me. So I was like, a couple clicks and then, okay, I'm done. I'm not five. I'm plus several decades into that. So I'm like, you got to control yourself, Haley, because this is the problem.
0: Yeah.
1: So are we, exactly, with the instant gratification, are we really actively cutting down on our patience? Mm. I mean, so it is definitely food for thought. So any fidget toys are there to help you take the edge off, but let's not have them become the edge that stresses other people out. Consideration and respect. Also, a little bit of, you know, are you taking out the keys?
0: Can I have a shot of your key? Can I see if I can stick this in your one? Give me the E. Give me an E.
1: I don't think they come out easily.
0: They don't come out?
1: No, not that easily.
0: Well, so I ripped this out.
1: Well, flop that back in. No, those do go back in. They do.
0: Look at Puckpity's having a whack attack. Yujing's name says, I need to go buy some keycaps. They're so charming.
1: Right. I think this will be a fun family activity, or like a friend's activity. But yeah, so that's the trend that I've tried. And here's what we think about it.
0: Well, there we go. Key Haley, it's been such a nice thing. I called you Key Haley there. Haley, it's been such a nice thing having you in the studio. I actually like this trend. I'm not against it. And we'll see you again next week.
1: Thanks. Bye-bye.
0: Thank you very much, Haley. We'll see you again next week. Up next, Alcohol Free by Twice.

Hello, hello, welcome to the show. Thank you for tuning in to For My Busan's Weekend Highlight Edition. It is Saturday. It's the 27th of June, and I hope you're having a nice day so far. It's a nice time to have you in the studio, but it's always nice to revisit what we did during the week. So Saturday and Sunday are the perfect opportunity to do that. But of course, you can join us on the YouTube. You can go and find the past live streams. You can also find us on the website for the Dashi Dikki if you want to listen again. And yeah, join us. Join us every day. All right. Shall we keep on moving on? Let's do it. This is Imagine Dragons on Top of the World, followed by the Global News Quiz.

0: Welcome back, everybody. It's time for the Global News Quiz. Mark is in the house.
1: Hi. Bam, bam, bam, bam. Wow, I make these dark circles look good, I think.
0: Yeah, look at those. That's like a, what do you call it? It's a Tim Burton effort there.
1: Like a panda a little.
0: It's a little Tim Burton. That's what I used to say. It's like my dark circles are still dark circling, but not as much.
1: Yeah.
0: I feel like this is more like egg yolci.
1: A little bit, yeah, like the typical makeup style. Yeah, it's good. I can pretend it's that too.
0: We'll just say it's egg yolk side. It's good. We're working up our best Edward Scissorhands, you know, Johnny Depp collection. It'll be all good.
1: Anyway. As long as the viewers like it, then it's fine,
0: yeah,
1: I guess.
0: That's it. How are you?
1: Yeah, good. Busy. Happy. Yeah, all good. My kids are okay now. I just visited my mother-in-law. Because she got a bunch of fruit, and she wanted to share. So I have typical Korean in-laws that make a lot of like alcohol and jams and whatever, and they like sharing. So I had to go to Hain there to pick it up. So.
0: That's nice.
1: Yeah,
0: I like that. My mother-in-law comes to my house with food all the time, or else she'll bring the ingredients and I'll say, "Can you make da-da-da?" And she's in the kitchen just making it. I'm like, "Good, thank you very much." Especially the garlic and cucumber thing.
1: Garlic and cucumber thing.
0: Yeah.
1: Not oi kimchi, right?
0: Oi kimchi, but like it's got a little bit of garlic. It's got a garlic thing. Anyway,
1: that sounds good.
0: We're not here to talk about that. What is this?
1: What
0: is this?
1: Oh, this is the Global News Quiz, and it's our anniversary.
0: Is it?
1: It's our 10th episode.
0: 10th episode. Yeah.
1: Actually, it's my 10th episode, but you ditched me one episode for Yuria, so it's your 9th.
0: Yeah, it's my 9th episode, but it's the show's 10th episode.
1: Yay.
0: Congratulations.
1: Thank you, PD Neem. Thank you, random girl that sit next to PD
0: Neem. No, this is our intern.
1: Okay, thank you,
0: How
1: intern.
0: How dare you? She's here more than you are. Get out.
1: Sorry. You want to take over?
0: Oi 김치에 대해서 얘기를 하는데 oi 없다. Oh my gosh. Okay. Anyway, 넘어갑시다. So let's get into it. The Global News Quiz.
1: Yes.
0: What do we do?
1: It is World Cup season. Have you noticed?
0: I did.
1: So I got a news article regarding the World Cup. Because Korea loves the World Cup, of course.
0: We do indeed.
1: Especially after my fellow countryman, Guus Hiddink in 2002, who is now Korea's national hero.
0: Yeah.
1: Hiddink. Only thing that Koreans know about the Netherlands, I think, at this point. Most famous.
0: It's a good one.
1: I agree.
0: Yes.
1: So that brings us to our first story. Our first story comes from Olympics.com, reporting straight from the ongoing 2026 FIFA World Cup.
0: Okay.
1: Now, we all know that fans can go a little bit crazy or go really far in supporting their country, like wearing face paint or giant hats or just chanting random stuff for like 90 minutes. But the fans from Norway have completely taken over social media this week with a celebration that nobody saw coming.
0: Okay, well, I know Scotland has incredible fan culture. I've never seen Norway's fan culture, but I know they're very passionate as well. Okay. What?

0: are they doing?
1: Well, it's a highly synchronized, deeply historical and hilariously creative that leads us to our first question. The Norwegian contingent has gone completely viral at the FIFA World Cup for debuting a brand new massive stadium celebration. Mm-hmm. What unique group action did thousands of Norwegian fans perform right in the middle of the stadium stands?
0: Okay. I see them there. Mm. What did they do in the stadium stands? It looks like...
1: Don't look at the picture. Don't look at the picture. It's ruining my quiz.
0: Okay, it could be like a dance or... So it's going to be... If it's synchronized, it's either a song or a dance. Mm. There's not many more things that you could do en masse in a football stadium synchronized. Okay, Okay, give us the options.
1: Sure. So one, they reenacted a massive slow motion shield wall battle across the entire lower deck of the stadium. Mm-hmm. Or two, they all wore custom glowing helmets that flashed in perfect sync with the stadium's referee whistles.
0: No.
1: Or thousands of fans sat down on the stadium floor and worked together to perform a giant synchronized Viking row as if they were powering a giant longship. Mm-hmm. Or four, they staged a stadium-wide game of rock, paper, scissors against the opposing team's fan section.
0: Rock, paper, scissors, shoot!
1: Yeah.
0: Since Park PD ruined it with the photograph, you showed the photograph too early. You gave the answer away. You also talak. Oh my gosh. Mark is
1: talak. You have his intern, you are PD now.
0: You have to be the PD now. Okay, I think everybody knows. We saw the pictures. It's the Viking roll.
1: Correct. Other direction. Every time he's in a different direction.
0: But the big one is the bottom one. So yeah. You just always know to start from the big one.
1: Okay, always start at the big one.
0: Good.
1: Okay.
0: Good. The Viking roll.
1: So yeah, the Norwegian fans completely stole the spotlight by taking the famous Viking clap to a whole new level. Mm. So instead of just clapping, thousands of fans in the stands sat down in tight rows on the concrete steps and began moving back and forth in perfect unison, mimicking the grueling rowing motions of an ancient Norse longship.
0: Yeah. And
1: so yeah, it looks cool, right?
0: It looks very cool.
1: With the most famous Norwegian football player in the middle right there.
0: Who's that?
1: I forgot his name. I really hate football, so it's my least favorite sport.
0: Well, indeed, and as whatever you like, you know. But you don't need to like football.
1: True.
0: All right.
1: What is your favorite sport?
0: Favorite sport? I think it depends. It really depends. I grew up with football, obviously in Scotland, but football for me has there's a lot of violence attached to football. Mm. If you're in Scotland, between the Catholics and the Protestants, specifically. I grew up in Glasgow, so I remember being at football games and thinking, I need to get out of here. Mm. And it's just long, violent history in the UK in general. Mm. So it's quite complicated, but yeah, football for me is probably my favourite. But I can't watch the Scotland games. Mm. It's too stressful. I can't watch the Korean games. I'll watch it and then I'll have to leave. Mm. I'll watch it a bit more, I'll have to leave. Because just, I get too emotionally involved.
1: Aww.
0: I don't want the pain.
1: The
0: pain of loss. Oh. It's painful.
1: Okay, Scotland's team's that bad or what?
0: Scotland has historically had a pretty good team, but we have Scottish players and there's only so much you can do with a tiny country. So, it's nice that there's 42 teams in this year. So we'll see.
1: Okay.
0: We'll see.
1: Let's hope. Is Scotland actually playing?
0: Playing tomorrow against... Brazil.
1: Sorry. Even I know that's not going to end well, I think. Sorry.
0: Well, don't say that.
1: Okay.
0: Okay, move along.
1: So let's not be emotional and let's move on.
0: I'm angry with everyone today, except you guys. Okay, next question.
1: Let's move to the second story.
0: Yes.
1: So from this high-energy press conference of the World Cup, let's pivot to a very different kind of press conference.
0: Okay.
1: One that was supposed to be incredibly serious, political, and formal, but ended up completely hijacked by a feathered superstar.
0: Ooh, press conferences are always pretty boring. They're kind of like dry, a bit stiff. So, disruption? Good. I'm excited. feathered friends.
1: Yes, that is the biggest hint I will give you. So we're heading over to Mexico, where the newly elected president, Claudia Sheinbaum, which sounds awfully German instead of Mexican, but sure, was holding a live high-stakes media briefing. The journalists were quiet, the cameras were rolling, and security was tight. Mm. But according to a

0: Weird news report by Click Orlando. A local celebrity named Merlin completely bypassed security and walked straight onto the stage.
1: Merlin the magician? Okay. Did Merlin break into the presidential palace?
0: Not quite, but he certainly worked some magic on the audience. And that leads us to our second question. A feathered intruder named Merlin completely stole the spotlight during Mexican President Claudia Sheinbaum's official live news briefing this week. What kind of animal is Merlin, who casually waddled onto the stage and became an overnight internet sensation? Don't show the picture.
1: Okay. No picture yet. What kind of... Okay, so Merlin is feathered, which means he's some kind of bird. I don't know.
0: Let me then give you some options.
1: Give me some hints, yeah.
0: One, a majestic parrot who kept loudly repeating the journalist questions back to them. Two, Merlin the duck, a local emotional support bird who completely hijacked the live broadcast. Or three, a stray city pigeon that decided to land directly on top of the president's microphone. Or four, a runaway rooster that kept crowing every single time a politician tried to speak.
1: I wish it was all of them.
0: Oh, the parrot sounds amazing.
1: Do you know, my favorite one is, of course, the pigeon. Number one, I love pigeons.
0: Really?
1: I love pigeons.
0: Have you seen Pigeon Guide at the Hyundai? This is a very tangent, but Pigeon Guide Hyundai. Yeah.
1: Pigeon Guide at Hyundai. Don't feed the pigeons. Don't touch the pigeons. That one.
0: No. It's the guy. He's best friends with the pigeon, and he lets them sit all over him, and he brings all the pigeons, and then also he throws them at bypassers.
1: He throws pigeons at bypassers?
0: Yeah, he's super annoying, but he's a celebrity, apparently, in the Hyundai. But he's really annoying.
1: Well, you shouldn't. I don't like that he throws the pigeons. I'm not down with that.
0: Yeah.
1: Don't be throwing the birds.
0: He seems like a nice guy, but a little off.
1: Unique.
0: Yeah, unique. That's the word. Special.
1: I was just completely off topic.
0: Yes.
1: Until we get to the answer.
0: Oh, yeah,
1: we have
0: a quiz.
1: We have a quiz, but let me just tell you this. Speaking of unique characters, I was outside Deng Yong, all Deng Yong in Myeongdong. There were so many waegukkin, so many foreign visitors. And there was this guy standing outside a really big branch of Old Deng Yong. And he was saying, come on, hello. Momo Yongi, it's so good. Come on. And I thought, wow, they've really employed some like unique people. And then I was looking, I thought, this guy's not employed. He's just standing outside the store, like telling people to come in. And all these visitors were just like very confused. And I thought, is that a thing? Is that a thing where people are just so excited to be there and to interact with people that they just do
0: maybe
1: things?
0: Maybe they're just lonely. I don't know.
1: Yeah, I mean, you know, Pigeon Man in Hyundai.
0: Yeah, in Hyundai.
1: In Hyundai. I need to go and meet Pigeon Man.
0: He's next to the I can't say the name. Next to the really big hotel at the boardwalk on the beach side. Always.
1: Home Alone Pigeon Lady. Yeah, exactly. Another Pigeon Lady.
0: Similar.
1: I love it. What about Mary Poppins? Feed the birds. Tuppence a bag.
0: Oh, this
1: tuppence,
0: guy doesn't. This is just awkward. I don't know.
1: Okay.
0: When you see him, you're like, oh, okay.
1: Who they're talking about.
0: You probably can find him on social media if you search Pigeon Hyundai. I think some people are starting to post about him now. He's getting more famous, sadly.
1: Okay, well, we're on the topic. Yeah. Let's get back to the quiz. I'm going to say the duck.
0: That is correct.
1: Yay!
0: Yes.
1: Merlin the duck. Yeah.
0: So as detailed by Click Orlando, Merlin is a well-known local duck who somehow managed to waddle past the heavy presidential security team, cruise right down the center aisle of the press room, and step directly into the frame of the live national broadcast.
1: Yes.
0: Doesn't he look cute in the picture with his little
1: he's got a little scarf on.
0: Scarf, yes.
1: I don't feel like this was an accident. This was staged.
0: You think so?
1: Somebody scooted him in. Where did he come from? Just off the street? What did he hear? There was a meeting going on?
0: I don't know. Maybe
1: somebody brought him.
0: I don't know much about the Mexican political system, but maybe they needed some positive reinforcement or to distract from the current leader. I don't know, but it worked basically. He looked like he was running the entire country,
1: so it broke
0: the tension in the room, and it all made for a very memorable moment, and it went viral overnight.
1: He's got a little Mexico shirt on.
0: Yeah, he's like a football supporter as well.
1: He's
0: very
1: cute. I do love ducks, you know, not to eat specifically, but also to eat. But they're so cute, very cute, and very smart.

0: think all of those birds I would have been happy with.
1: Really?
0: Yeah.
1: Oh, okay. Have you seen an ostrich? Ostriches are scary. They were not one of the answers.
0: Ostriches are dinosaurs.
1: Yes.
0: Chickens are dinosaurs.
1: Also, yeah.
0: Yeah.
1: Turn into a T-Rex, right? Or descendants from the T-Rex, yeah. I heard, yeah.
0: They really kind of, I wouldn't say that they evolved, they devolved.
1: Devolved.
0: They came from a T-Rex, and now look at them.
1: Yeah, that's true.
0: That is not, like, a good origin story. He just got worse. Look at this. Can I just call out this matching tracksuit as well? On the person behind.
1: Yes. Oh, it looks bad. I think it makes the dog look worse, to be honest.
0: It makes the dog look better, I think. The style of the guy behind. Mm. This duck is good. I like the duck. Anyway, we're talking too much about the duck.
1: Yes. But do you want to go back to the Hyundai Pigeon Man? Because you really need to see. Maybe I can find a news story online about him and then we can talk about it in
0: the
1: show.
0: Please do. Okay, listen, we've got to say goodbye, but
1: yes. It
0: was very fun today, as always. Thank you very much for bringing us these updates, well, news stories in the form of a quiz.
1: You're welcome.
0: We shall see you again next week.
1: Next week. Enjoy the World Cup and enjoy the rest of your day.
0: Enjoy the rest of your day and the weekend and all the things. Bye!
1: Bye, everybody. Bye-bye.
0: Thank you very much to Mark. We'll see you again next week. All right, up next, it's Icy by Itzy.
2: Hey, hey, hey!

0: I see that I might see. I see that I might see. I see that I might see.
1: Time for me to say cheerio for the first half of the show. I'll be back in the second hour with lots more cool segments, great music, and of course, bad English. So look forward to it. This is Brave by Sarah Bareilles. I'll see you soon.

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1: Hello everyone. My name is Ilin and I'm from Malaysia. Back in 2017, when I was looking for a place to escape the harsh reality of life, I took a solo trip to Busan and immediately fell in love with the city. I love the food, the mild weather, the serene view of the mountains and the sea, and just how beautiful and peaceful the city is. I returned home a week later, only to find that I was homesick in my own home. And then I realized that deep in my heart, Busan was now my new home. I moved to Busan the following year, and I'm now working at the Tourism Promotion Organization for Asia Pacific Cities, TPO Secretariat in Busan. My future lies in Busan, and Busan is the future for us all. Global City Busan, we are in it together. This campaign is brought to you by BEFM, Busan 영어 방송.
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Hello, hello, welcome. How are you? Papire, how are you? Good. Double thumbs up. Nice. Nice to see you. Nice. That's very nice. Anyway, what

0: What's going on? Having a nice day? I certainly hope so. It's the 27th of June, and that means that we're almost in July, which means we are definitely in rainy season. Have you felt it? My hair has been wild. I've got very long hair, if you've never seen a photo of me. Very, very long hair and originally curly hair. So in this humid weather, my hair does not look like the sleek and beautiful mane that I wish it would. In fact, it looks more like I've been dragged through a bush backwards. But, you know, just a couple of months until that's over. Anyway, let's get along with the show. We've got lots coming up in the second half as well. Up first, we've got Hello Fukuoka saying hello to DJ Sekiko from Love FM. Then we've got Culture For You, and that's followed by Busan Life Solutions with Kelly. So, lots to get through. Let's get right in and say Hello Fukuoka. Hello, hello, and welcome to Hello Fukuoka. This is the segment we do every Saturday where we say Hello Fukuoka, and specifically hello to DJ Sekiko and Love FM, our sister station, and find out all the things going on in our beautiful sister city over there in Japan. So let's see if DJ Sekiko's on the line. Moshi moshi!
1: Moshi moshi, Rora-san! Hello, yoboseyo!
0: Yoboseyo, annyeonghaseyo! How are you?
1: I'm doing good, surviving.
0: I was going to say, surviving the heat.
1: It's heat, yeah.
0: Yeah.
1: Stay in a cool place.
0: You're very similar to us in the fact you've got lots of humidity as well, right?
1: Yes.
0: Yeah. Uh-huh. Oh, my goodness. Well, listen, I hope that you are surviving. We have, as always, lots to talk about during our weekends. So, give us the updates. What do you want to talk about today?
1: Okay, today I want to talk about the Hydrangea Guide in Fukuoka. It's going to be part two. So, you know, in Fukuoka Prefecture, hydrangeas typically begin flowering in late May, reaching their peak from early to late June.
0: Yeah.
1: So while the rainy season once meant days of, you know, steady rain, recent years have often brought more breaks of sunshine, making it easier to enjoy the blooms under clear sky. So I would like to introduce three spots today.
0: Wonderful. Okay, we love it. So let's get into the first place.
1: Okay. First place is called Maizuru Park. Maizuru means a dancing crane. You know, the bird crane.
0: Maizuru.
1: Yeah. Mm. Yeah. So, centered around the ruins of Fukuoka Castle, Maizuru Park is best known for its cherry blossoms in, you know, April. Mm. But the expansive urban park offers seasonal scenery throughout the year. From late May, hydrangeas begin adding color to various corners of the grounds, particularly around the peony and the Chinese peony garden. And at the same time, water lilies and the Japanese irises come into bloom in the nearby moat close to Gokoku Shrine, creating another layer of early summer color. And just a short walk from Tenjin, the park offers an easy way to enjoy Fukuoka's seasonal flowers while exploring one of the city's most historic landscapes.
0: That sounds delightful. Absolutely delightful. I would love to get into that. What about the next place?
1: Okay, it's called Fukuoka City Botanical Garden. So, spread across the hillsides of Minami Park, Fukuoka City Botanical Garden showcases around 2,600 varieties of plants.
0: Wow.
1: Throughout its outdoor gardens and greenhouse facilities. And in early summer, hydrangeas bloom across the grounds, bringing shades of blue and purple and pink to the, you know, winding garden path and forested surroundings. The spacious settings and the calm atmosphere make it an ideal place for a relaxed seasonal stroll. And the garden's approximately a 2,800 square meter greenhouse features succulent plants, orchid, and tropical species from around the world, with plenty to enjoy indoors as well. The botanical garden

0: at the same time.
1: That's good. And especially, I like how you said for rainy season, because we want to stay inside. What about the final one?
0: Okay. The last one is Dazaifu Tenmangu. So Dazaifu Tenmangu is one of the Kyushu's most important shrines and a well-known destination for seasonal flowers throughout the year. During the rainy season, hydrangeas begin adding color to the shrine grounds, or particularly around the iris pond, where blooming irises and reflections across the water creates a tranquil early summer scene. And in recent years, the shrine's seasonal displays with floating hydrangeas decorating the purification pavilion have also become a popular sight. And on rainy days, the flowers, moss, and the stone pathways take a deeper color, given the historic grounds and especially calm and atmospheric feel. So you can enjoy these scenery on a rainy season.
1: Yeah. These are very these are very calming and peaceful ways to enjoy the rainy season.
0: I like that.
1: Sometimes we have things that are very lively and energetic, but in this hot weather, we need to be relaxed. We need to chill.
0: I know. It's drink some green tea and, you know, like just sweets.
1: Exactly.
0: Whatever.
1: Exactly. Yeah. Yeah, I love it. Well, listen, DJ Sakiko, it's time for us to say cheerio for another week, but we will see you again next week with more updates from Fukuoka. So thank you very much.
0: Okay, thank you.
1: Thank you. Bye-bye.
0: Okay, bye-bye, Laura.
1: Thank you very much, DJ Sakiko. We'll see you again next week. Up next, Years and Years and Galantis with Sweet Talker.

0: Kang Min Ho.
1: Names change. 강민호.
0: I know. That's
1: 감사합니다.
0: On purpose.
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0: On purpose. 강민호.
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1: 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It's been a while.
0: But when did he stop playing baseball?
1: 강민호? I have no idea.
0: I don't know.
1: Yeah, I don't keep track of baseball
0: he's
1: lately.
0: He's veteran, right?
1: Yeah, he is.
0: Yeah.
1: And he's like a prior generation now.
0: He's older than as we are, you know?
1: Yeah.
0: I'm older than you are, but he's older than me.
1: 우리 지금 언제쪽 얘기하는 거예요, 지금? It's like time machine.
0: Oh, yeah, indeed. Anyway, we are here with, obviously not Kang Min-ho. But if you've joined us every week, you'll know that I've been chanting Kang Hyun-min for the past 11 weeks, 12 weeks now. Because it reminds me of Kang Min-ho from baseball. So anyway, that's an
1: Yesterday I
0: joke.
1: Was called Kang Hyun-min by somebody.
0: Hyun-min?
1: Yeah, Hyun-min. But they do get confused sometimes. 현민이 아니고 형민 아니고 현민입니다. 니은.
0: Oh. What did I say?
1: No, you said the right
0: 현민.
1: One. Yeah. Oh. People get confused.
0: 강현민.
1: Yeah. Just 강민호. Letting it out there. Yeah. 강민 강민호, 강현민.
0: 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Oh, do you have a 동생?
1: I do.
0: 남자?
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1: Are you my sister?
0: 넘어갈까?
1: I'm
0: Nuna. Actually, I'm Nuna too.
1: 누나죠,
0: anyway.
1: 누나죠.
0: 좋아. 아무튼.
1: Yes.
0: What kind of photos do you have in your phone most of the time?
1: I have photos of paintings, actually, that I like.
0: Oh, really?
1: But paintings that mostly, like, describe a picture from history. I love the Roman Empire and those, like, Pax Romana days. And we have, in Europe, they have a lot of those paintings about, you know, Rome.

0: And I have photos of that I have as my background, you know, picture for the phone and stuff. Yeah, 그런 거만 찍는 것 같아요.
1: 역시 culture for you, 우리 감독.
0: 아,
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1: Oh, yes. 그러면은 들어갑시다. Let's get into it. Culture for you. What do we have first?
0: Yes. First, let's begin in Busan, where the Busan Concert Hall is celebrating its first anniversary with an ambitious week-long music festival.
1: It's already been a year since it's been open.
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1: It just disappears. You're absolutely right. That's the word. Disappears.
0: Disappears.
1: It's erased. Mm-hmm. It's gone. Mm-hmm. So we need to slow down and appreciate every moment.
0: Yes, yes. Yeah. Every day should be one of a kind.
1: Yeah, yeah. Exactly. Mm-hmm. So I think, well, tell us about this. It's been a year, but it's established itself as like a proper venue, right? Mm-hmm.
0: It's only 1 year old. I mean, but the concert hall has quickly established itself as one of Korea's leading venues for classical music. Mm. In fact, it's the largest dedicated classical concert hall outside the Seoul metropolitan area. 'Cause 서울 빼면은 부산이 제일 큰 거죠. 클래식홀 얘기했을 때는.
1: So we're number one in many other things, but specifically for the concert hall, we're number two. But only for the concert hall, right?
0: But one fun fact about Busan Concert Hall is that I think we are one of the two concert halls in the country with the proper setup of the massive organ.
1: Okay, yeah.
0: So 오르간이 이렇게 들어가 있는 그런 공연장, 클래식 공연장으로서는 부산이랑 서울 빼면 없을 거예요. So that makes us one of a kind.
1: What's this piece of music? I've always. Is it not or Fortuna?
0: I don't know the title, but we all know what that song is.
1: Yeah, I wanna listen to that.
0: 그런 거를 만약에 거기서 친다, 부산 콘서트에서 친다, it will just beat the heart out of you.
1: So good.
0: Yeah, it's gonna be amazing.
1: So what's planned for the anniversary festival?
0: Mm-hmm. The festival runs from July 2nd to 8th, and features world-renowned conductor Jung Myung-hoon alongside the Asia Philharmonic Orchestra, which is an ensemble he personally assembled with top musicians from across Asia.
1: Okay, so it's an impressive lineup. We've got a little picture up there of the event poster on our screen as
0: yes,
1: well.
0: Yes, a beautiful poster. 유튜브에는 지금 올라가 있는데 우리 시청자님들 못 보시는 분들을 위해서 네, 되게 예쁜 포스터가 있습니다. It certainly is. The opening concert features Beethoven's Symphony No. 9, commonly known as the Choral Symphony. Choral Symphony. With some of Korea's finest vocalists joining the orchestra.
1: Yeah. What happens later in the week?
0: There will be Mahler's Fifth Symphony, Tchaikovsky's Violin Concertos featuring violinist Yang In-mo, Dvorak's From the New World, and finally a chamber concert where Jung Myung-hoon himself will perform as a pianist.
1: What a range.
0: Did you know that Jung Myung-hoon, before he became a conductor, he used to be a pianist?
1: Well, I do know.
0: A lot of the newer generations don't know that fact. He was actually a pianist who won one of the major international concours back in his, you know, early 20s.
1: Yeah.
0: But he transitioned himself to become a conductor afterwards.
1: Yeah.
0: Yeah, that was a long time ago now.
1: That's
0: so
1: amazing.
0: 지금은 우리가 지휘자님으로 기억을 하고 있지만 원래는 피아니스트셨습니다. So it's going to be great. That's what I'm saying.
1: Take my son to this. He was listening to Beethoven's Third Symphony, the Moonlight Symphony Third. So like the really, really hard one to play.
0: And he learns the piano right now.
1: He learns piano. Yeah, but now he started composing things for himself without writing it down. I'm like, are you a genius?
0: Yeah, I mean, he's got the knack for it, probably.
1: He's got the knack, yeah.
0: That's good.
1: It's like my grandfather, he was like that.
0: Nice.
1: It's a huge range of music.
0: Exactly. So the festival is designed to showcase both large-scale orchestral works and more intimate chamber music performances.
1: Wow. And there's something special happening outdoors as well.
0: 요게 대박인데요. So after the festival, Busan will present two free outdoor performances of Bizet's opera Carmen. So rather than just performing highlights, they'll stage the complete complete opera. 그래서 요 카르멘 같은 경우도 한번 뉴스가 올라온 적이 있어요. 이 카르멘이 이게 공짜지만 무료지만 이게 사전 예매를 받아야 되거든요.
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1: 맞다 맞다.
0: There's so many people want to. Apparently there are so many classical lovers yeah. in Busan, and we just didn't know about it. And this is a good opportunity
1: it's
0: to bring
1: so,
0: all these people.
1: Yeah,
0: over.
1: It's wonderful to see how popular this is. Mm-hmm, mm-hmm, you know, because mm-hmm. I think we talked about K-music, not K-pop, mm-hmm. but K-art, K-writing, K-literature, all of these things that yeah. are not in the K-dash culture mm-hmm. era, because that can be very commercialized mm-hmm. and it can be very much a commodity to just sell to mm-hmm. people who like the idea of Korea. But this is really embedded.
0: This is K. This is the true K.
1: This is K, right?
0: Yeah. So like... 이게 공짜라고 무료라고 말씀드렸는데 네. 이게 무료 공연이라고 하기에는 정말 파격적인 퀄리티입니다. So
1: 맞아요.
0: about 2,000 seated tickets mm-hmm. and another 1,200 picnic zone spaces where you can just enjoy.
1: Chill.
0: Yeah, on mm-hmm. the grass or on the field or whatever yeah. with the mat, you know, on the floor. Picnic zone spaces will be available through advanced reservations.
1: Yeah.
0: So there will be also be standing areas and food courts. Creating more of a festival atmosphere than a traditional opera performance.
1: Yeah.
0: So you think of this, like when you go watch an opera, you always expect to go to a certain hall.
1: Because you need the acoustics.
0: Yeah, the acoustics.
1: Yeah.
0: Back in the days, right?
1: Yeah.
0: But now we have the digital, you know, equipment. We have the technology
1: yeah.
0: to take this outside mm-hmm. with no problem.
1: Yeah.
0: So now we can enjoy the outdoor air. The open air atmosphere as we enjoy the opera.
1: I love that. I think
0: and
1: that's so special.
0: It's only this kind of stuff is only possible in Busan. Because Seoul 바다가 없잖아요.
1: 그러니까.
0: 부산은 바다가 있죠.
1: Is this connected to the Busan Opera House?
0: It is. So the performances are meant to build excitement ahead of the Opera House's planned opening next year. However, there is still debate over the city's proposal to invite Italy's famous La Scala Opera for future productions because of the projected cost.
1: Yeah, and do you know, we talked about that already, didn't we, a few weeks ago.
0: Mm-hmm, mm-hmm.
1: I think, the more I think about it, I understand why they want to bring it, but I just think, how about some homegrown talent?
0: Yes.
1: How about a combination of homegrown talent with, you know, a global
0: yes.
1: opera? I don't know.
0: So if
1: it's
0: we think
1: hard.
0: About the intent, I mean, both sides are right. 둘 다 정말 의미가 있는 취지예요.
1: 그러니까.
0: But the problem is the money. Problem yeah. is the budget. I mean, are we spending too much on it? Are we spending too less on something?
1: I don't
0: That's
1: think
0: the question.
1: Too little on that
0: 거죠.
1: Particular
0: yeah.
1: budget.
0: Well, yeah, for La Scala, yeah. I mean, my personal view, I mean, spending way too much. Maybe.
1: Yeah.
0: So, but this is some of the things that they will be talking
1: you
0: about,
1: think about it,
0: and
1: right?
0: they will be reviewing. But still, you know, it's basically a conversation about balancing international prestige with support for local arts.
1: 맞습니다. Yeah. And okay, well, let's put a pin in that one. I will definitely be going to the Busan Concert Hall's first anniversary festival. It's going
0: yes.
1: on between July 2nd and July 8th.
0: Mm-hmm.
1: So you can go and check out the website and get some tickets, my friends.
0: Yes.
1: All right, second story. What's up next?
0: This one comes from the United States, where rapper Ye, or formerly known as Kanye West, is facing growing pressure to cancel his upcoming concerts.
1: Do you know, I'm not chronically online, and I tend to stay away from anything that is like rage bait or anything to do with like this musician or etc. And recently it was brought to my attention that this guy... very naughty things.
0: Very controversial figure, for sure. And he, this is also one of the series of controversies that he has been sparking across the international stage. So several American politicians have spoken out against allowing Ye to perform in publicly supported venues because of his repeated anti-Semitic remarks and past praise of Nazi ideology.
1: Yeah. So basically, anti-Semitism is any kind of what's the word?
0: 반유대적인, 그러니까 유대인들에 대해서 되게 안 좋은 얘기를 하는 거죠. 되게 안 좋은.
1: What's the word? Discrimination against the Jewish community.
0: Yes, okay. Exactly.
1: So basically the criticism was coming from the public, but not anymore, not just the public, right?
0: Exactly, exactly. So local officials and even U.S. senators have questioned whether taxpayer-funded facilities should host someone with such a controversial history.
1: I mean, this has happened in other countries because I know that my country said, get it, no chance, not coming.
0: That's a pretty well-known story, right?
1: Yeah.
0: It's been going on for a while. So earlier this year, the United Kingdom denied him entry and concerts in countries including Italy, Poland, and France were canceled.
1: Mm-hmm.
0: Now, similar concerns are emerging in the United States.
1: Not surprising.
0: Not
1: walk
0: surprising.
1: Around doing what he's been doing and people are not going to like it.
0: Mm-hmm.
1: Has he responded to these complaints?
0: I mean, he has apologized on several occasions and has said that he is not a Nazi or an anti-Semite. But he has also spoken publicly about living with bipolar disorder. Nevertheless, he has repeatedly apologized and later returned to similar statements.
1: Yeah.
0: And many people, therefore, remain skeptical.
1: It's a pattern of repeated behavior.
0: Mm-hmm, mm-hmm.
1: So, no, don't use the mental health card.
0: Mm.
1: When people who are actually living with these men, I'm sure he's got some mental health issues.
0: 그러니까,
1: but you know,
0: 맞아요. 그러니까 거짓말 치는 그 양치기 소년 같은 느낌이에요.
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0: 참교육. Everybody's talking about it, but I haven't got the chance to see it.
1: You gotta watch it, right? But basically, there's students in there, and because they're minors, they always do this. Oh, 죄송합니다. 내가 I'm just a kid. 내가 몰랐다. 내가
0: 앞으로
1: 안 할게요. And then as soon as they go away, they just do it again. That's what it feels like here.
0: So I guess that's like a universal thing, I mean, for people with this kind of problems, you know?
1: Yeah. Except he's not a child. He's a grown man.
0: Exactly, exactly. Mm-hmm. So this is, you know, no longer just about music. It has become a broader discussion about free expression, public responsibility, and whether artists should face consequences for repeated hateful speech.
1: Well, they definitely should.
0: Mm-hmm.
1: It's, you know, if you have a platform, you have to be responsible with what you say.
0: Yes, it is. Exactly. And it continues, it continues to divide public opinion, both inside and outside the music industry.
1: Yeah.
0: This is a controversy because there are people, you know, who actually support Ye.
1: Yeah.
0: You know, and this is something that really comes as a surprising thing to me.
1: Yeah.
0: You know?
1: I believe in free speech. In fact, I think you can pretty much say most things. I don't have to like it.
0: Mm.
1: It can be terrible things. If I think that's a really terrible thing to say, you still feel free to say it, but there are consequences for saying what you say.
0: You have to take responsibility for what you say.
1: Yeah, exactly that.
0: Mm-hmm.
1: Okay, we've got about 3 minutes.
0: Oh, that's good. That's
1: so
0: longer than average.
1: That's longer than average. That is, indeed. Let's get to the final story.
0: Yes. Our last story is about one of Britain's greatest contemporary artists, David Hockney.
1: Oh, rest in peace, David Hockney.
0: Yes, rest in peace. My sincere condolences. His funeral was held recently, and it was conducted privately, exactly as he had wished.
1: Mm-hmm.
0: Only two people attended.
1: Oh, wow.
0: And his longtime partner and his great nephew.
1: Yeah, oh, wow. That's remarkable, like, especially for someone of his stature.
0: It really is. So Hockney was one of the most influential artists of the 20th and 21st centuries, yet he requested a very modest farewell with complete respect for privacy.
1: I really like that. I like that a lot, I think. But he was also one of the most valuable living artists, wasn't he?
0: Exactly. His painting.
1: Look at him up there on the screen.
0: Yes, portrait of an artist, as you can see on the video, as for people who can see it, or a pool with two figures, sold for over $90 million in 2018, which set a record at the time for a living artist.
1: Yeah. Which, living artist, what we mean by that is when someone passes away, an artist passes away, their artwork becomes or can become exponentially just way more valuable. But Hockney was actually valuable. His pieces were valuable in real life.
0: 그렇죠.
1: Kind of like a Banksy
0: 그렇죠.
1: idea.
0: 그렇죠.
1: Banksy is very, very valuable in real life and many other artists.
0: 유작,
1: well.
0: 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Yeah.
1: Yeah, he was quite a simple. He was very successful, but he liked a simple life, didn't he?
0: Yes, he famously declined a British knighthood in 1990 and often avoided unnecessary publicity.

0: His private funeral reflected the same values he embraced throughout his life.
1: And will there be any public memorials?
0: Yes, although the funeral itself was private, public memorial events are planned for next spring in London, Yorkshire, Paris, and Los Angeles. In addition, the David Hockney Foundation plans to donate works from his personal collection to museums and public institutions around the world.
1: Oh, that's a nice way to honor him, yes. Right? What a legacy.
0: My sincere condolences to David Hockney, one of century's most represented, most renowned artist.
1: Yeah, indeed. Well, listen, a very unique set of stories today.
0: Yes.
1: May I say, I'm glad there was no BTS. I love you, BTS.
0: But one prophecy, BTS will come back for sure.
1: Oh, yes.
0: Well, they are coming back.
1: Obviously. Listen, it's time for us to say goodbye, but we will see you again next week. Thank you very much.
0: Thank you.
1: We will enjoy these stories, and don't forget to book your tickets for the Concert Hall Festival. Enjoy your weekend.
0: You too.
1: Bye-bye.
0: Bye-bye.
1: Thank you very much, Michael, our Director of Culture. And actually, he's a music director, an artistic director. So, more of that next week. Very exciting, very interesting. Up next, this is Navalera by Girlfriend.

Hello, hello. Welcome to the second half of For My Busan. We're actually halfway through the second half of For My Busan, so thanks for tuning in wherever you are. Are you doing anything nice this weekend? Nope. Oh, okay. Well, I'm doing something nice this evening. I'm going to invent, and there will be food and good people and, yeah, and I hope lots and lots of rain. I do love the rain, you know. I'm Scottish. I don't know whether that helps, but dangerous. Rain is not inherently dangerous, you know, but heavy rain, as long as everybody's safe, as long as everyone's, you know, all right. I really love that kind of weather, especially the windy weather. Yeah, because that's very Scottish. But yeah, again, as long as everyone is safe. So please do, just FYI, make sure you are keeping on top of the weather forecasts. Check out BEFM for all of the updates, of course, news and weather on the hour. And you can also find us, on apps and etc. Not just us, but also other apps to find out all the updates. And make sure your alerts are turned on, my friends, just in case. All right, let's keep on moving on. This is Beautiful Day, haha, by U2.

0: Welcome, everybody, to the final selection. Final selection? Fine. Of the first half of our show is Busan Life Solutions. Kelly's in the house. Hello.
1: Hi, everyone. 반갑습니다.
0: Hello. You're wearing scarves a lot these days.
1: Oh, 진짜요?
0: Getting like that older. One. I like getting older. 나이 먹으면서 그래.
1: 네.
0: 그래.
1: You know that you are getting older if you like, you know, scarves.
0: Take pictures of flowers.
1: 네. Oh. That's true. 네,
0: yeah. 맞아요. 네. 하고 있어요 지금.
1: 네, 맞아요.
0: I like that one. It's got ducks on it.
1: Oh, 맞아요.
0: You got little ducks. What are you breaking over there? She's breaking
1: I'm
0: the studio.
1: I'm fixing
0: the studio. Yeah. She's fixing the studio after breaking the studio. Everything good with you, Kelly?
1: Oh, so far so good.
0: Good. Yeah. Good.
1: And,
0: good.
1: Right. And it kind of felt like summer, but now you know. Nee.
0: Rainy season is here.
1: Maybe rainy season is coming, right?
0: Mm-hmm. Yeah. But that's all right.
1: Yeah,
0: comes every year.
1: Yeah, we'll get through. Sure.

0: So, you are here for Busan Life Solutions. Tell us about this segment.
1: All right. The number of non-Korean citizens living in Busan has increased a lot over the last few years, right? So, you know, like, their situations may vary. Some are foreign workers, others are international students, and we also have, like, foreign tourists in Busan, right? Mm-hmm. Well, their situations may vary, but they face a lot of different issues while living in the city or traveling in the city, right? Mm. So that can be about their visa issues or like a school life, marriage, et cetera, right? So whenever they face issues, you know, I would like to give them a reminder that they can visit two different organizations, which is the Busan Global Center and the Busan Foreign Resident Support Center, right? So what I do in this segment is that I receive questions and answers from these two organizations and I share them with you, right?
0: Yes. Mm-hmm.
1: Yes, so that we can help some of our listeners.
0: Absolutely. Mm-hmm. So I'll read the questions. These are real questions from real people living in Busan, and you'll give us the solution.
1: Yep.
0: So this person says, we are a multicultural family, and this is the second marriage for both of us. Mm-hmm. I'm the husband, and I have children from my previous marriage, but they do not live with me. My question is, if my current wife applies for and obtains a family relations certificate, 가족관계증명서, will my children from my previous marriage appear on her certificate?
1: Well, that's an interesting question.
0: Huh.
1: Right, this is an interesting question.
0: That's the first time we've had any kind of question like
1: this. Right, right, right. Well, the answer is no. Well, and I don't know. I hope that this person feels a little bit like relieved. I don't know.
0: Yeah, I mean, we have to wonder why they're asking.
1: Right. So yeah. I actually had the same question in the first place, right? So what appears on a family relation certificate actually depends on who applies for the certificate, right? So in this person's case, if the current wife applies for her own family relation certificate, like 가족관계증명서, the husband's children from his previous marriage will not be listed, right? So, you know, this couple is married, right? But still, the legal relationship between the wife and the husband's children from the previous marriage is not considered like a direct parent-child relationship, you know what I mean? So, but if the husband applies for his own family relation certificate, his children from the previous marriage will appear on the record. But here's another but, right? However, when it comes to the 가족관계증명서, like a family's family relation certificate, well, there are actually two types. Did you know about it?
0: Yes, maybe.
1: One is 일반, like a regular, and the other is 상세. Like a detailed.
0: Okay, so I know what they are. So the one that I always request is just 일반. Right. And there's other ones if you need like documents.
1: Right.
0: And it shows my husband's mother and father.
1: Right.
0: And it shows my husband. Mm-hmm. And then it shows us in a list under my husband.
1: Exactly.
0: Yeah.
1: Right. So a general certificate like 일반 증명서 shows only certain current family information. But the detailed certificate, which is called 상세 증명서, includes all children, including the children from a previous marriage. Right.
0: Yeah.
1: So in order to make a long story short, the husband's children from his previous marriage will not appear on this current wife family relation certificate, but they would appear only on the husband 상세 증명서, like a detailed document, right?
0: Yeah. So keep that in mind. But do you want the children to be there? That's the thing, because if the children are there, and you're applying for a jiwangum, and I'm not saying they are, but if you have a multi-child family, there are certain benefits.
1: Okay.
0: So that's kind of what popped into my head as well. It's like maybe they want them there, or maybe they don't want them to show up there.
1: Right.
0: Who knows? But anyway, that's the information. Mm-hmm. All right, next person. This person says, I currently hold a D10 visa. No one's saying hello today.
1: Oh.
0: Well. I currently hold a D10 visa. Through a job fair for foreigners, I learned about this company, went through the interview process, and was hired. I worked for a total of 4 days. However, I was dismissed. The company said I was not good enough. When I asked about my wages, the company told me that because I'd not worked for more than 1 week, they could not complete certain registrations and therefore could not pay me. There was no written employment contract yet, but I don't understand. even part-time workers are paid for a single day of work. So of I'm course. Wondering whether the company's actions are lawful. What should I do?
1: This person must be really like...
0: 짜증나.
1: 맞아요. 짜증나, frustrated, angry, and disappointed at the same time, right? You know, but sometimes I believe that like things happen for reasons. Mm. Probably good thing is waiting for this person, right?
0: Yeah.
1: So a company generally cannot, you know, the company cannot refuse to pay wages simply because an employee worked for less than a week or something, you know. Mm. If someone worked for 4 days, then they are entitled to be paid for 4 days. Mm-hmm. If they work for like 5 days, they're entitled, you know, to be paid for 5 days. That's yeah. it, regardless of their nationality, visa status, or how long they were employed, right? Mm-hmm. So even if the company decided that the employee didn't meet its expectations, or so they, you know, decided to end the, like terminate the employment or something, but still wages for the days actually worked must be paid, right? Mm-hmm. So in this case, well, it would be a good idea to gather all the evidence of employment, such as like messages, work schedules, mm-hmm. attendance records, or other documents, you know, and contact the 노동청 or like a labor office. Mm. Or, you know, you can also call the Ministry of Employment and Labor hotline at 1350, you mm-hmm. know. So, you know, I hope that this person finds a better work. And I hope that this person feels better.
0: Yeah. The lesson here is never start work without a contract.
1: Mm, 맞아요.
0: Because some people will say, 아, 근데 좀 빨리빨리 시작해야 되는데 우리는 나중에 사인할게요.
1: Right, right.
0: We're gonna do this later. Mm. We'll sign later. You need to start now. Mm-hmm. You have rights. It can be, I feel like sometimes people take advantage because they don't, you know, foreigners don't know Korean, they don't know the laws, they don't know their rights exactly. So yeah, not okay. So I hope you get your money back. Okay, well, you get paid what you're owed. Okay, the next person says, hi, hello. As a foreigner traveling to Jeju Island in Korea, is it mandatory to carry a passport or is it acceptable to carry my alien registration card or ARC for identification purposes instead? I would appreciate some guidance. Thank you.
1: Well, do you carry a passport when you go to Jeju?
0: Always passport.
1: Oh, you do? You do?
0: Always passport.
1: Right.
0: I got, do you know what?
1: Just in case, right?
0: Just in case. Uh-huh. I always carry a passport because even though I've got my ARC, I just never know. You just never know what's going to happen.
1: Right. Right.
0: It's like things can change so quickly. So I always have my passport if I'm traveling on a plane anywhere.
1: Right.
0: I think one of the... I got through my door the other day. I got a message saying your length of stay is coming to an end. I forgot that I was on a visa. I was like, what do you mean it's coming to? You're going to kick me out? What do you mean? So I have to renew my alien card. So I never trust the alien card. I trust the passport a lot more than I do
1: That's probably a very good answer. You know, that's a very good answer. But legally speaking, you know, if they are a foreign resident in Korea, you know, carrying their alien registration card is enough.
0: I don't know. I can't say anything because I hate Jeju Airport. I'll say this out loud. I will say it all day, every day. Jeju Airport, in my opinion, is terrible. And the reason being, they separate me from my children who may have to go through customs, even if I'm going back to Busan.
1: Okay.
0: I've complained about this many times.
1: Okay.
0: We won't get into it.
1: All right.
0: But I think one of the, because there's no international border.
1: Right. So Jeju is part of Korea, so there's no international border check, you know, for residents. So they are not required to carry their passport for domestic travel, but still, you know, like as a backup, it's always better to have a passport, right?
0: Just in case.
1: Exactly.
0: Because you never know. And then, you know, I think if you, what if you lose your ARC?
1: Right. That's something that I was about to mention, but thank you for bringing that up.
0: Also, you could also lose your passport. So,
1: one or the other, right?
0: So, what about you? Because I think also Koreans can just take like driver's license.
1: Right.
0: To get on a plane between Busan and Jeju.
1: But you know what? Interestingly, I always take my passport.
0: Really?
1: Just in case. Just for a backup. I don't know. Whenever I go to the airport, you know.
0: Passport.
1: Like, having a passport, it's also a lot more relieving.
0: It makes you feel comfortable, right? Yeah, I feel exactly the same. Right. Okay, let's see. We've got two more, but they're short ones. I think we can get through them. This person says, hello, just a quick question. Do you know if there are any banks open on Sundays in Busan?
1: You know what? I didn't know anything about this until I received this question. But actually, Shinhan Bank has recently expanded service for non-Koreans, actually, as Busan has seen a lot of like foreign tourists, you know, in the city. However, please note that only Shinhan Bank Busan Finance Center branch in Junggu operates on Sundays. And its hours are limited from 10 a.m. to 3 p.m.
0: 여러분, 일요일마다 부산 국제금융센터에서 신한은행
1: 오픈한답니다.
0: 콜. I don't go with that bank, so it means nothing to me. Oh, Vienna. Question five. This person says, I'd like to go hiking on Changsan Mountain in Haeundae, but I'm not sure where to start. This is not a question for the Busan Global Center.
1: They can actually come up with any questions.
0: It's so
1: they can come up with any questions, really. Seriously.
0: I mean, they answered it, but... It's not, is this a question? Okay, 여러분, you tell me what you think. This person asked, I'd like to go hiking on Changsan Mountain in Haeundae, but I'm not sure where to start. Which trail would you recommend? And how long does it take to reach the summit? 여기 부산 글로벌 센터한테 질문.
1: 할 만한 질문은 아닌.
0: 질문은 좀.
1: But really, like, I mean it. When I say really, I mean it. You know, they actually come up with all the questions. You know, they can come up with all
0: people
1: kinds
0: of funny.
1: Questions.
0: People are funny. People are very funny.
1: Maybe sometimes, right? Well, but you know what? I'm not a hiker myself, but I did a little bit of research, right? So it turns out.
0: What was that? 네, was that your research, like, Hans?
1: My research. Okay. 맞아요. 네. It turns out there are like several trails up Changsan Mountain, right? And one of the most popular starting point is the Daechon Park near the Changsan subway station. So from Daechon Park, it usually takes about like one and a half hour or 2 hours, you know, depending on your pace, right?
0: Yeah.
1: In order to reach the summit. So, you know, just before you head out, you know, check the weather and wear comfortable shoes and enjoy the hike and enjoy the beautiful view.
0: It's very beautiful. Definitely worthwhile. Yes, many times.
1: I've never been.
0: Really? But I think you would really love it. Take the kids. Go to, you don't need to go hiking, but see, just even kind of at the bottom of the mountain, there's this little 계곡.
1: 네.
0: 계곡. 계곡, 계�g. 개구리?
1: 계곡.
0: 계곡. And it's very fresh and it's shaded and yeah, great place for people to play and eat picnics and all the things. Yeah. You don't need to go hiking. But you can go just sitting.
1: All righty.
0: Yeah, wonderful. Kelly, thank you so much for all of these updates. Very important job that you have. So much appreciated. And we'll see you again next week.
1: All right. Bye-bye,
0: thank
1: everyone.
0: Thank you. Bye-bye. Well, welcome back and goodbye. Because it's time for me to say goodbye for today's show. Today's show was produced by Park Bo-sung, written by Hong Kyung-hwa, hosted by Laura McClucky, and the final song is Life Goes On by BTS. I'll see you back here tomorrow at 4 p.m. Until then, enjoy the rest of your Saturday. Bye-bye.

Good morning, listeners. You're tuned into the World Classics, and I'm your host, Christopher Temporelli. And it is a Sunday morning, and that's a beautiful thing. It's the 28th of June, and we've got some great music to share with you today. Cedar Walton was one of the great architects of the post-bop jazz piano, and admired for his elegant compositions, sophisticated harmony, and deep swinging rhythmic style. And Firm Roots reflects many of the qualities that made Walton such an important figure in modern jazz. The composition combines a strong melodic foundation with complex harmonic movement. It gives the soloist room for both lyrical expression, but also to have a little bit of adventure, kind of improvise your way through it and show off a little bit of that personality. So right now, this is Firm Roots from Cedar Walton.

That was Firm Roots from Cedar Walton. And Firm Roots was especially compelling with that conversational interplay between the musicians. And Walton spent years performing with the jazz legends such as Ark Blakey and the Jazz Messengers. And I remember hearing the idea that Ark Blakey and the Jazz Messengers was a kind of like training forum for jazz musicians. So many great musicians had come through that world. And Cedar Walton apparently is one of them, a very respected composer, pianist in modern jazz history. And that's just a great way to kind of get a little bit of vibe going for the day, having a real major player start off our morning here together. And don't worry, we're going to move into some other great players and some great music, beginning with our classic garden. That's where we really broaden our minds to classical music and kind of explore that world together.

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In this, our segment of Classic Garden, it's time to take a walk through this world of classical music. We have a chance to see some wonderful pieces and explore the work of composers and always have some nice stories on the way. Again, I'm your host, Christopher Temporelli, and we are your World Classics. A musical personality. Gösta Nyström was one of Sweden's most distinctive 20th century composers, and he was known for creating music filled with atmosphere, emotional introspection, and a strong connection to nature and the sea. And although he's often associated with impressionistic orchestral colors and lyric Nordic romanticism, we'll say, his symphony number 5, the Sinfonia Seria, reveals a little darker, more intense side of his musical personality. And this was composed during mid-20th century. The symphony reflects this emotional seriousness suggested by the time. I mean, Sinfonia Seria would be like serious symphony, you know? So this is a little bit more like that. And the music is dramatic, it's philosophical, maybe even a little bit unsettled at times. It's kind of a contrast from some of his more lyric works, and this is exploring some tension, some conflict, and psychological depth. It's a little bit of a dive into contrast, I think, to be a different thing from some of his more just sort of lovely works. And he's got great harmonic movement throughout. That's going to be our classical 101 term, harmonic movement. It's a progression and change of chords in music to create tension and release and a sense of direction. And that's one thing with music and life. Sometimes we have these little tense experiences and we don't like them maybe as much. They feel a little bit different. But then when they release, it's like, ah, and then you feel better. And we have that in music too. So we're going to dive in right now to this music of Gösta Nyström. This is the Symphony number 5, we've got Sixten Ehrling conducting the Gothenburg Symphony Orchestra.

Music has a long history of combining story and song. And in Opera Theater, we take a look and listen to the best examples. And today, I love diving into the music of Maria Callas. She was one of the legendary performers of the day. Her performance of Medea at the Teatro alla Scala in Milan in 1953 is just epic. And the opera composed by Luigi Cherubini in the late 18th century has long been considered a very difficult and sometimes overlooked work before Callas helped to

revive it for modern audiences. And I should mention that with Kallas, she was a person who really took opera to Hollywood. You know, there was this idea in early 20th century opera, in the field we called it park and bark. So you would just get somewhere on stage, you just park yourself there, and then you just bark out what you have to say and then move. And Kallas was one of these people who said, why are we doing that? Why are we not really acting? Why are we not making this like a movie? Why is it not dramatic? Why are we not stars that way? And she really helped to change that world. This production in 1953 became historic, not only because of Kallas' vocal performance, but because of that revolutionary approach we just discussed to operatic acting. She was able to really make this, and she's the first person who really became a glamorous star in Hollywood. You know, she married, or she had that fling with Onassis. So there was just a lot of intrigue and amazement around Kallas, and there's just a lot going on. So we're going to have a wonderful look at this. It's directed by Leonard Bernstein and the orchestra and choir of the Teatro alla Scala, lots of other wonderful singers as well, focusing on this time, Maria Kallas in Medea.

And with that music from Cherubini and Maria Callas singing Medea, we're going to call it the first hour here on the World Classics. We'll be back with some great music shortly. But for right now, from Robert Crawford, this is Back to the 80s.

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And welcome back to Hour 2 here on The World Classics. And we just heard Sweet Tooth by 480 East. Now, Your World Classics is a weekend morning show. We dive into music of classic, of jazz, of world music, of great music. And, of course, I'm your host, Christopher Temporelli, to guide you through this weekend music adventure. And on this second hour, we've got our Somewhere Over the World. It's a very fun segment. It's a travel segment. We

find some spot on the planet. And today we're heading to Burkina Faso. And then in all that jazz, we jazz up the morning with some great jazz music. And today, an album from Clifford Brown and Max Roach. So we're off right now to somewhere over the world.

And as we travel with the world classics to different spots on the planet, we are off to Burkina Faso and the music of Amadou Baleke. Baleke was one of the most important musical voices to emerge from West Africa during the 1970s and 80s. And he was blending Afrobeat, funk, high life, and traditional rhythms into an energetic and highly danceable sound. Born in Burkina Faso, Baleke became known for his powerful vocals, this charismatic stage presence, and the ability to move effortlessly between African music traditions and popular styles. This is one of the things that I think helps music to really jive, is to have that ability to use the traditional style and also make it accessible in some way that people from around the world can connect to it. And he uses all these wonderful instruments, vibrant horns, percussion. And he's had some, you know, wonderful experiences his life. But one of the major collaborations with African bands and musicians came with the flourishing music scenes on the Ivory Coast and with Burkina Faso. So he became associated with groups fusing traditional African rhythm with American funk and soul influences such as James Brown and Fela Kuti. So it's a great thing. We're going to dive in right now. We're going to start off with Taximan and Wadiko.

And we got three more songs coming from Amadou Baleke, starting with Migusia, Tukarije, and Waiseleke Le.

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0: Moshi!
1: I'm Kachi. 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I'm the Kalana.

0: 5, 6, 7, 8.
1: Our weekends here at the World Classics would not be complete without some great jazz music and all that jazz. And today, from a dynamic duo released in 1954, Clifford Brown and Max Roach are widely regarded as defining recordings and people of hard bop jazz. So this album brought together two extraordinary musicians at the height of their creative powers. You've got the trumpeter Clifford Brown and the drummer Max Roach. And Brown was celebrated for that warm tone, dazzling technique, and melodic improvisation, while Roach revolutionized jazz drumming through his sophisticated rhythms and a conversational approach to accompaniment. So together, they become one of the most influential small groups of the 1950s, combining technical brilliance with emotional depth and that powerful swing. So you've got these performances filled with precision, with bluesiness, with intricate harmonic interplay, and that all coming together to emerge with the hard bop style. And I think you're going to really enjoy Clifford Brown's trumpet playing as well. It's just astonishing. It sounds fresh. It's exciting. And even all this time later, we can still see it as one of the great achievements of small group jazz, preserving the artistry of two musicians whose influence continues to shape jazz performance. So right on in. This is Clifford Brown and Max Roach.

Well, with that music from Clifford Brown and Max Roach, we're going to call today for the show. It's been a great couple of hours of music. I hope you really enjoyed it. Come back next weekend for some more great music. Right now from Clifford Brown, this is Sandu. And remember, have a beautiful week ahead.

everyone. I'm Catherine from Morning Wave in Busan. Do you turn into a hideous monster every time you're behind the wheel? Feeling a little guilty? Well, Busan drivers ranked the lowest in a national survey for driving behavior. But if we practice good driving etiquette, we can all become gentler beings. Here are two things to keep in mind. First up, when you're changing lanes, make sure to use your blinker. And second, although I do love getting text messages from all of you, don't text and drive. That's a no-no. Good driving etiquette equals safety for all. This campaign is brought to you by Morning Wave in Busan on BEFM. Oh, by the way, tune in to Morning Wave in Busan to get real-time traffic updates. You know your morning commute's better with me.

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Thanks for sharing your Sunday with us. As always on the show, I'll be putting in the coins, playing great new music, some old favorites too. 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